0: to you.
1: Thanks for hanging out wherever you are in America. I am smack dab in the middle of the country in Des Moines, Iowa. Our producer, Will Dalton, is in Raleigh, North Carolina. And Mondo is in the Westwood One Studios in Los Angeles, California. Thanks for hanging out. You can always jump in on the show, 310-840-4910. Whether you're listening on one of the 300 radio stations carrying this program, Sirius XM Channel 375, on the Westwood One Sports app, which if you don't have, you should get on your phone right now. Just get it wherever you get all your apps. And you can also just say, hey, Alexa, play Westwood One Sports. Shout out to Ricky Raines, who just joined us last hour talking Carolina Panthers, the Panthers on Tap podcast. That guy was fun, man. We'll get him on again. Make sure you check that one out. We're going to talk some more NFL football with former Tennessee Titans tight end Ben Troop, who has his own podcast as well called Winning the Division. We're going to jump around the NFL with Ben. That's coming up in about 20 minutes. But, you know, our last hour, we took a lot of calls from people. As normally, I'm a pretty positive person. But I thought, let's be a wet blanket for once. Who's the NFL team that you think is overrated? That's getting too much love. That way too many people are hyping up as we're a month away from the start of the NFL season. My answer was the Detroit Lions. But there were a lot of people who called in or sent text messages and said, the Los Angeles Rams. And right now, the Rams are the betting favorite to win the Super Bowl by a wide margin. They're obviously the favorite to win the NFC. They were this close to going to the Super Bowl last year. They've got the reigning MVP and the reigning defensive player of the year. I don't know what there is. Other than just being overhyped and stuff not clicking, I don't know. Like, it's hard other than injury, and I don't want injury on anyone. But it's hard not to see that the Rams are going to win the conference, right? When they play my Packers on Thanksgiving Eve, yes, that's happening on Wednesday night. I'm a little terrified of what could happen if Myles Garrett is opposite Aaron Donald. We'll get to that conversation here in just a second. But you know, yesterday, Stafford didn't play. Hell, the Stars. I like this about the Rams. The Stars did not play in their preseason game against the Chiefs. So they didn't even travel to Kansas City. I was watching the game on TV yesterday, and one of the announcers, it's a hometown Kansas City broadcast team, was saying, well, we'd show you shots of Myles Garrett and Matt Stafford, but they didn't travel with the team. So they stayed in Los Angeles, which I'm fine with. It's preseason. Who cares? You know who did look pretty good yesterday? And I'm not expecting if Stafford goes down, I don't think Ty Simpson is going to lead this team to the NFC Championship game, but do look pretty comfortable yesterday.
2: You've got True Edwards and Brennan Presley to left side of line, shifting back out that direction. Mark Redman, however, it's dumped off to Dean Connors on the right as he finds the end zone. Welcome to the Los Angeles Rams. It's a touchdown for Dean Connors. A 9-yard sprint for number 33.
1: Go out and get Dean Connors on your fantasy team. He'll be available late. Don't worry. He'll be available. I mean, Simpson, again, it's preseason, and I understand that. But Simpson was 21 of 25 for 190 yards and two touchdowns in his first NFL action. I get NFL action, air quotes, but still road game at Kansas City. No Matt Stafford. Not a bad outing for the guy who, when he was picked, shocked the hell out of everyone.
3: 2 yards, second and 10.
1: I've got Ty Simpson after the game talking about his performance.
4: I definitely felt more comfortable than I ever had in a game. But, you know, I also didn't know what to expect. First NFL game, first live NFL, you know, against NFL teams. But once that first drive kind of, you know, got done with, I was like, all right, like, yeah, this is just like playing in the backyard in Martin. But, you know, guys did a great job. So happy for our team. And, you know, on to next week.
1: Yeah, just like playing in the backyard. What? No problem. Just like playing in the backyard. And it was a good day for Ty Simpson. You know, when everyone was overreacting to the selection of Simpson, I understood it. And I watched my team do it twice. It took Rodgers when Favre was still playing at a high level. It took Love when Rodgers was still playing at a high level. And you know, Rodgers won two MVPs after that. We'll see if Matt Stafford can still play at an MVP level you know, the same year they draft Ty Simpson. And he knows the game. These guys that are getting older, they understand it. And you can't play this game forever. Father Time always wins, every cliche you want to throw out there. So they took Simpson in the first round, and it made sense in the long term. In the short term, there's going to be people wondering, well, you could have had Malachi Lemon or one of these other receivers or whatever. But they took Simpson, who, again, was 21 of 25, 190 yards passing, two touchdowns, impressed his head coach, Sean McVay.
0: I thought he took what the defense gave him. You know, I thought he read the plays out, read with his feet. I thought he did a really good job overall. And I thought even on some of the keepers where maybe the primary isn't there, he attacks with the ball up. You know, even on the first one that he had where he ends up finding Max Clair on kind of the late down flat, but hit a couple low crossing routes. You know, and I thought he kept the ball in play. You know, that's the biggest thing, is keeping the ball in play. There was one situation that we'll have a great learning op on a third down where, you know, they kind of played a man coverage. We ended up throwing it to the flat to Max Clair. I got to see. I think the pocket might have allowed him to be able to progress. But otherwise, it was a really good day for him. He just felt like he was in good command, and it was cool to see a good smile on his face.
1: Will Dalton, I want you to take off your Panthers hat. Let's just say you don't have a favorite NFL team. You just love watching the NFL. You're a fan of the National Football League. Do you want to see Aaron Donald come back?
5: Yeah, absolutely. That's like if I was just an NBA fan back 10 years ago. Hey, do you want to see KD join up with Steph Curry? Yeah, I think I'd kind of like to see what that looks like.
1: But not as a fan of, if you're a fan of the Panthers, which you are, and I'm a fan of the Packers, I don't want to see Aaron Donald come back. I will 100% be honest.
5: No.
1: If I sit here behind this microphone as Mike Wickett, Westwood One, unbiased talk show host, hell yeah, I want to see Aaron Donald opposite Myles Garrett. But as a fan of an NFC team, that's the last thing I want to see. I don't want to see Aaron Donald and his ridiculous strength and his unbelievable football ability and his rested body. I don't want to see that guy play opposite the reigning defensive player of the year. Will, how old do you think Aaron Donald is?
5: My guess is probably like 35, maybe?
1: He's 35, yes. Well done. He's 35 years old. So I... Not that I don't think Aaron Donald still has a ton left in him, and they're waiting to find out if he wants to come back. He was in again for another workout this weekend. I just wonder at 35, is he the guy he was at 33 or 32 when he decided to retire? And many people would put him in that conversation of greatest defensive player in the history of the NFL. I know when you're talking about an interior defensive lineman, it's a little bit different than an edge rusher or a safety or a linebacker or whatever. But Aaron Donald was so damn good for so long that, I mean, I have to believe he has ability, the ability to still play at a pretty darn good level. I don't know if he has this defensive player of the year ability left in him at 35, being away from the game so long. Like, I'm not going to put anything past him. He's phenomenal, one of the all-time greats. But I'm not sure he's going to come back and just wreck everything like he did before. Now, are the Rams better with this version of Aaron Donald? Sure they are. Absolutely they are. Like, right now, their odds to win the Super Bowl are plus 550. Who knows what they're going to be if Aaron Donald returns, and talks are still going on as we speak, says head coach Sean McVay.
0: We've had great dialogue. It's going to be on his timeline. And when he feels good about having clarity, whether that's a yes or whether that ends up being a no, we've had some tentative discussions behind the scenes. There's a lot of stuff without getting too granular with it, and just out of respect for, you know, the dialogue that he and I have, that I do think he's earned the right.
1: Don't think, by the way, that the Rams defense isn't already really good, all right, without Aaron Donald. They just added the defensive player of the year. They just added Trent McDuffie, one of the best corners in the NFL. They added Jalen Watson, his teammate in Kansas City. They just keep adding to this defense, and I'm not sure how they have cap space. I have no idea. It doesn't make any sense. But they're still a pretty darn good team. And they're playing all right, I guess, in camp without Donald.
0: I think our guys are doing a great job of focusing on what they can control, and that's our, you know, that's our current team as it stands right now. If Aaron does decide he wants to do it, I've been very open that we want to try to be able to explore that opportunity, but I think he has kind of earned the right to be able to say, like, he knows himself in terms of, am I able to stack back-to-back days? Am I able to do some of the different things and some of those benchmarks that he set out for himself?
1: Mike Wickett here on Westwood One Sports with you on a Sunday Funday. Talking Rams football, we know they're good on offense with Stafford and Kyren Williams and Corum and Puka and Devontae Adams. They run a lot of three tight ends, two tight end sets, a lot of 12 and 13 personnel. And that defense got so much better in this offseason, yet still, they may add Aaron Donald. And as he mentioned, as Sean McVay mentioned, this is all on Donald and his timeline.
0: What I don't want to sit here and do is put a timeline on it, and then something comes up where I've got to kind of push it back. What I have said with him, we have some loose things where we've identified, you know, dates that we'd like to be able to hit. But what I don't want to have is any sort of unnecessary pressure on him if there's some unforeseen circumstances.
1: Yeah, whatever that might be. They've got the Saints coming up in their next preseason game this week. That's on Saturday. And then they've got a short week. They play the Thursday game, the final week of the preseason at Los Angeles. So it's Rams and Chargers. The winner gets SoFi. And then they open up the season against the Niners on September 10th. If he comes back, there's a bit that you would think that Aaron Donald. Well, let me ask myself this as I talk it through with you here on Westwood One. Do I think that Aaron Donald needs a lot of run-up time, a lot of reps, a lot of game film, a lot of plays to be ready for the start of the NFL season? Yeah, I kind of do. And it's not a knock on Aaron Donald. It's a 35-year-old guy who is, you know, kept himself in great shape. Is he football ready? Is he ready to go up against double teams all the time? Is he ready to go against, you know, these 320-pound tackles, these guards, these pulling guards? Does he want to do it again? Do I think he needs more time? Can he jump in and not play in the preseason? I would say he needs something. But then again, on the flip side of this, to the no side of this, we're talking about Aaron Donald. He's had 3 years off to rest his body, his incredible body, his Adonis body. He's had 3 years off to do that. So does he really need any playing time in the preseason? It's a weird. Well, what do you think? Could Aaron Donald say, "I'm coming back Friday, August 28th, the day after the last preseason game for the Rams, and then just ramp it up till they play in Melbourne, Australia, for their opener against the Niners?"
5: I mean, I think he could.
1: I feel like he doesn't need the. I don't know. Like
5: he doesn't need it though. But that's the point. Like, he doesn't need it.
1: See, when you sit in this seat and you do a talk show, whether it's a local show on your local station or a national show, you're supposed to have the hottest of takes. And I just don't know what to make of Aaron Donald. Like, I'm 51-49 leaning on the side of he doesn't need the reps based on everything we've seen Aaron Donald do, and he's had a couple of years to rest. So I have just no clue what to make of Aaron Donald and whether or not he needs time, because there's really no timeline whatsoever for Donald.
0: I feel great about our football team as it currently stands. I know he'll add value if he decides to come. And so if he's put himself in a position to be able to say yes or no, I think he's earned the right to have clarity on that. We're not at that point quite yet. You know, I'm hopeful that it'll be sooner than later, but I also want to respect, you know, when he does feel like that clarity will come. And I think there's a chance that we'll be closer to that than not. But again, I don't want to say too much or put some sort of invisible deadline on something that doesn't exist in my mind for him.
1: Yeah, no invisible timeline. They're all waiting. They still added Myles Garrett, and they still added Trent McDuffie, and they still added Jalen Watson. How do they keep finding money for these guys? That's because they haven't paid their star wide receiver yet. That's a big to-do right there. They haven't paid Puka yet. That's a big one right there. All right. We'll discuss the Rams with our next guest. We'll discuss a lot of NFL with our next guest. Former NFL tight end Ben Troop's going to join us. He's got a podcast out. We'll talk some National Football League with him, including this. As a former NFL player, Does Aaron Donald need the preseason at 35, or could he jump right in? Let's talk to Ben Troop about that. That's next here on Westwood One Sports.
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1: Happy Sunday Fun Day. Thanks for hanging out. Coming up, the tweet that scared me the moment I woke up this morning. But first, I don't know if you saw this. The Dodgers lost again today. The Brewers beat them 6-2. Tarek Skubal did pitch for L.A. The Dodgers are 5-11 since the trade deadline. Adding Skubal, who's now lost a couple of games, I think he's 1-2. He struck out 6 or 7 in 6 innings worth of work today for the Dodgers. But the Brewers get them. They won 3 out of 4 in this series, as a matter of fact, out west after getting swept by San Diego. Again, the Dodgers are 5-11 since the trade deadline. The Brewers are 10-7. The Cubs are 10-6. I don't know what the Braves record is, but those are the teams right now that are, you know, as we get ready to get into September in a couple of weeks, you got to keep a look at them. And I don't know if the Padres are going to have enough to catch LA in the final month of the season or whatever, but the Dodgers are leaking oil, all right? And I don't know if there's a fix. Like, they don't have anybody hitting great. Their pitching is getting knocked around a bit. You know, you got the Padres right there, 7 back of LA. But we'll see. Dodgers not. You know, everybody's talking about baseball's ruined, and I was one of those people. It's not fair. Dodgers can't score runs, and Skubal can only do so much, man. He can only do so much. Anyway, so I woke up this morning. I got to sleep in. For me, sleeping in was like 8:40, because my wife and I, we trade off on the weekends, and she slept in yesterday morning, and I woke up a little later, and I get up, and I go get my coffee, and I'm having my breakfast, bacon and eggs, and pull out the old phone, and I see a tweet come across, and I was terrified. Absolutely terrified. And that tweet said, you know, if you don't know, I'm a Green Bay Packers fan. And Will, this is what the tweet said from someone named Peyton Hallis. LaFleur says Love will miss a week with a sore ankle. I was terrified because I was like, I don't remember Jordan Love getting hurt in the preseason game on Thursday. And you know, as a Packers fan, I follow all the Packers media mafia on my phone, on the Twitter and the Facebook, and nobody said Jordan Love got hurt. So what is Matt LaFleur talking about? Peyton Hallis covers the Arizona Cardinals. Mike LaFleur says Jeremiah Love, not Jordan Love, will miss a week with a sore ankle. That is where we wound up going with. So we're going to need Peyton Hallis and anybody who covers the Arizona Cardinals. When you are talking about quotes from Mike LaFleur, and Packers media has to do the same thing, by the way. We're going to need some first names here when you're talking about Love. And J-Love doesn't work either because you got Jordan Love and Jeremiah Love. But it was terrifying, Will, when I woke up and I was like, great, here we go again. Another injury. Oh, it was the other J-Love. From the other LaFleur. It's terrifying.
2: Crisis averted.
1: Absolutely terrifying. It was amazing. I'm just like, God, God. Injuries, by the way, are all over here in training camp. If you didn't see this, Jamal Adams of the Minnesota Vikings, he's the first to succumb to the turf at the Giants Stadium. The linebacker has a knee injury. He is out for the year. It was a non-contact thing, I think, yesterday in the game between New York and Minnesota. He was it yesterday? Yeah, it was yesterday evening when they played that one in New Jersey. He's done for the year. Jamal Adams out. I don't know if you saw this one today as well in Chicago at Bears camp. Grady Jarrett in a non-padded practice. Not that pads would have saved anything, but in a non-padded practice, Grady Jarrett of the Bears tackled running back Kyle Manungai from the back, and he limped off with a knee injury. We don't know the severity of it, but it didn't look very good. It definitely didn't. And Grady Jarrett apparently felt real remorse immediately because, you know, you're not supposed to take anybody down, you know, from behind. I don't want to say if it was a horse collar. I didn't see the play. It was just what I'm reading on social media from these Bears reporters. But Kyle Manungai is going to be out for a bit, which probably helps your fantasy team if you're going to draft DeAndre Swift. We don't know how long Manungai is going to be out. And then we'll get to more on Marcus Mariota, who has a strained MCL. So Mariota, the backup to Jaden Daniels there in Washington, which we're going to talk about that team coming up in about 15 minutes from right now. Mariota's going to be out for a while, which really does bring into question how much the Commanders should play Jaden Daniels. Because training camp injuries already, I mean, Will, you know all about these injuries from your perspective. I mean, Nick Skorton on the Panthers defensive line, he's done for the year.
2: I've seen way too many. I mean, it was Skorton before the first day of practice, Taylor Moten, our veteran right tackle that's been here forever, has a blood clot in his lung.
1: Ooh.
2: Chris Brazel, the receiver that everybody was excited to watch out of Tennessee, he's hurt for the year. It's a nice list.
1: Jaylon Walker. I mean, I know for your division, this is nice if you're a Panthers fan, but you don't want injury. Jaylon Walker, second-year player for the Atlanta Falcons. Part of that unbelievable. Listen, say what you want about Atlanta. Their offense was going to be questionable with their quarterback situation. But with Walker and when James Pierce was to come back from his suspension for nearly killing someone, those two guys were awesome last year. The Falcons were one of the league leaders in sacks last season, and Walker and Pierce were set to do it again. Now Walker tears his ACL. He's out for the whole year. James Pierce is going to be out for 8 games, which seems like a very light sentence for nearly killing Rekia Jackson, but I'm not the one that makes those penalties. That seems really light to me. Ricky Pearsall's done for the year, the wide receiver for the Niners. He had a PCL injury. That's kind of been a thing. They were hoping it would get better. It didn't. There's just been some nasty injuries that have already happened. And hopefully your team doesn't suffer any more of those, man, because whoever you root for, whether you're a Bear fan or you're a Bills fan or, whatever, it's just part of the conundrum that we all have as fans. You ask yourself, should blah, blah, blah play? Should so-and-so play in a meaningless game? I think my opinion is when you get to the preseason, if your starters can go in that first game, you give them a series and that's it. And then in the second game, you give them a quarter. And if you're really trying to I don't think the Packers, for example, need to play Jordan Love more than a quarter. The guy's got the offense down. I don't think Josh Allen needs to play more than a quarter for the Bills in the second game. The established guys, the guys you have faith in, it's not a new system. It's not a new coordinator. It's not a new quarterback. It's not a rookie, whatever. One quarter done in game two. And then in game three, you sit everybody that matters. You put them on ice. And I really do mean that because there are dudes on that other side that are trying to do everything they can to sack the quarterback. And I mean everything they can because they want to make an impression, whether it's on their current team or on the next team or whatever. And if it means taking that extra step, or they might go a little low, or whatever. I'm not saying they're going to try to play dirty, but if they're doing every single thing they can to survive on a roster, they're going to do every single thing they can to survive on a roster. So, to me, you get them a series in game one, a quarter in game two, put them on ice for game three, and then you start the regular season. That's if I was to be a head coach, and I know the NFL is waiting, why isn't Mike Wickett a head coach? That would be for me. Back to the Jeremiah Love injury, by the way. Someone's going to have to explain why Jeremiah Love, who has a high ankle sprain, and they're hoping to get back by week one in Arizona. He suffered that. He started the game, all right? Jeremiah Love started the game for Arizona in the backfield. He got hurt with 28 seconds left in the second quarter. This is your franchise running back. And the ankle sprain is not career-ending. I'm aware of that. But this is the guy you spent the third overall pick on, and you got him playing nearly half of a football game? And that's a team that got 4 preseason games because of the Hall of Fame game? That one makes no sense. If I was an Arizona Cardinals fan, I would be livid with Mike LaFleur for letting Jeremiah Love play that late. Get Algier in there. Get old man James Conner in there. I don't know if the other dude, Trey Benson, is healthy enough to play, but not Jeremiah Love late into the second quarter. Makes no sense. Mike Wickett here on Westwood One Sports. What is it with dudes and fighting? All right. How many fights you been in, Will? You look like Roadhouse, but how many fights have you ever actually been in?
2: I've actually never been in one, believe it or not.
1: Mondo?
2: Never have.
1: Mondo, tallest Latino in all of talk radio. Mondo, our board operator. Mondo, how many fights have you been in?
3: A few.
1: A few? Like more than three?
3: Yeah. The thing is, my cousin, my aunt used to babysit me as a kid, so my older cousin would have me fight his backyard neighbor.
1: Why?
3: For fun? I don't know. I was a kid. I had no clue.
1: Your cousin put you in neighborhood fight club?
3: Yeah. Yeah. Okay. He was much older than me, so.
1: All right. I've never actually been in a fight, but I have been punched. I've been sucker punched on a dance floor before. I was
2: I'd like to get that story.
1: I was in Milwaukee, and my buddies and I were day drinking. It's a great idea. At the same time, there was a daytime Brewers game on. And generally, young people who are drinking at a Brewers game, who don't have kids maybe or whatever, they go to the bar after, just like everywhere else, all right? And we were at a bar. It was about probably 5 o'clock in the afternoon. My buddies and I had been to a couple of bars already. I was in my 20s, so, like, that you could do this. And there was a guy who was obviously drunk, and he had a cast or a walking boot on his leg. But he's on the dance floor, all right? And I'm standing there, and I'm swaying, you know? It's bar time. Let's go. And so it's like 5-6, and the Brewers had an injured second baseman named Ricky Weeks, who was on the team. Former first overall pick, a lot of potential, had a good major league career. And the guy happened to be wearing a Ricky Weeks t-shirt, like the jersey. And I walked up to him, and I said, hey, you kind of look like Ricky Weeks with that brace on. And he cocked back and hit me square in the face.
2: Oh no!
1: And I've kind of fell back, like took 3 or 4 steps back, and I was just more shocked. I wasn't injured or anything. It didn't break my glasses or anything, but he hit me square in the middle of the face, in the nose, and it didn't bleed or anything like that. And I was just shocked, like, what the hell happened here? And the best part was, you know how, like, if you have your group of your boys you're out drinking with, maybe there's that one guy, Will or Mondo, like, he's in the group and you're in the group, but you two don't get along, but you have the common friend. You know what I mean?
2: Yeah.
1: That was this guy, Andy. Andy and I never got along, but we were in the group with our boys. I get punched in the face. It's a smaller bar, and Andy comes flying out of, like, the bathroom area, and he's the first guy in to mess with or to start stand up for me. And I couldn't believe it, because, again, I'm against the wall. My glasses have fallen off my face. I'm okay, but I'm in shock. And here come my group of guys, my boys, my homeboys. And they are all in everybody's face. The bartender makes everybody leave. And there wasn't a brawl on the street because the women got the drunk dudes out of there. And my guys came back to see if I was fine. I'm like, I don't even know what the hell just happened here. But that's the only, like, combative fight that I've ever been in. So that...
2: It all had because, to be a good feeling, though, for your boys to just come up like that.
1: Yeah, especially the one that, like, we never got along. Like, I would never hang out with Andy, just him and I, but in a group setting, we were fine. It was one of those. And I bring this up because at Steelers training camp, there's an autograph session that was going on, okay? And it's outdoors, like, it's up on a hill, and then, like, you get in line, and Pat Freiermuth, the tight end for the Steelers, was signing autographs. And, of course, it led to this.
4: Hey, knock it off.
5: Hey, come on. Hey, hey, chill the
4: f***
5: out, you grown ass man. Stop.
6: Hey, he swung it off. He swung
5: it. It doesn't matter. Chill the f*** down. Chill out.
1: There's kids. Children are waiting for the autograph of Pat Freiermuth, and dudes are swinging at each other, probably because somebody bumped or cut or whatever it is. Have you ever been that angry where you wanted to fight someone, Will or Mondo, because they may have, you know, keeping it real goes wrong, or they cut in front of you to get an autograph or whatever?
2: No, because I'm an adult.
1: Thank you. Thank you. The cool thing was there was a kid who was kind of in the middle of all of this down by the fence line, and Freiermuth is on the other side of the fence line. Pat Freiermuth picked the kid up and took him to the other side of the fence line so he wouldn't get harassed by these idiots.
4: Knock it off!
7: Hey,
4: knock
7: come on! Hey!
4: Really
7: hey! Hey! Hey! Chill the f*** out, you grown ass stop!
6: He swung it off! He swung
7: it! It doesn't f***ing matter! Chill the f*** down! Chill out!
6: You men!
1: Chill out, yinzers! What are you doing in Pittsburgh? What's going on? Fans are fighting each other already, and your season hasn't even begun yet. Good to know, though, that the Steelers fans are in midseason form. That's fantastic. What NFL team has had the weirdest week from injury to signings to getting memed? That's next on Westwood One Sports.
0: The first weekend of the preseason games is in the books, and we're that much closer to the regular season. The Seahawks-Patriots Wednesday night opener is less than a month away.
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12: Seems as though casual players are always trying to balance the desire to hit the golf ball farther with shooting lower scores. Whether you hit a 270-yard drive or miss a 12-inch putt, they both count a stroke on your scorecard. Some of us will never hit the ball 270 yards, and trying normally leaves us well short and well right of the target. Seems as though improving our putting might be an easier way to shoot better scores. Putting is about confidence. It's about feeling the green, seeing the line, visualizing the ball going in the hole, and making a confident stroke. Harvey Penick says, never

0: he caught more than six passes in a season was 2021. But he is the second oldest player in the NFL, fifth on my list. He's 41 years old. Number four, we're going to go with Matt Prater. Matt Prater, the kicker, is still out there and active with the Buffalo Bills. Last year, he hit 90% of his field goals. He was born in 1984. Matt Prater is 41, third oldest player in the National Football League. Number three on this list, Joe Flacco. How about old man Joe Flacco? 15 touchdowns, 10 picks last year, played for two teams, a backup behind Joe Burrow in Cincinnati. He's 41 years old. Joe Flacco is the fifth oldest player in the NFL. Number two on my list, ahead of Flacco, because I think you can figure out who's number one. But number two on my list, Nick Folk. Do you realize that Nick Folk, who signed a two-year deal at the age of 41 years old, Nick Folk hit 97% of his field goals last year? He was fifth in the NFL in field goal accuracy, and Nick Folk did not miss an extra point last year. Nick Folk is number two on this list and number one, the best player in the NFL over the age of 40. Although Nick Folk hitting all those kicks might have to put him number one. Is Aaron Rodgers. 24 touchdowns last year, seven picks. I think his numbers are better this year than last year. They add Michael Pittman. Better news for the Steelers. They get rid of Arthur Smith as their offensive coordinator. They bring in Mike McCarthy as the head coach. Rodgers and McCarthy have such history together. I think the offense is going to take a major jump over there in the Steel City. And the oldest player in the National Football League at 42. He turns 43 in December, by the way. December 2nd is his birthday. He will turn 43 coming up this year. Aaron Rodgers, the best of the five players over the age of 40 in the National Football League. Coming up, we're going to turn this show back over to you in the final hour. Which team is getting too much love? Which NFL team right now is getting all the love, all the hype, all the Vegas odds are in their favor? Which NFL team do you think is getting too much respect right now? Let's pour some cold water on these hot feelings. 310-840-4910. You can jump in and be first. 310-840-4910. And I'll tell you the right answer. We'll get to all that coming up. And also why you want Tucker Kraft on your football team. Busy final hour. Mike Wickett with you. We got John Mallory coming your way an hour from now here on Westwood One Sports.
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0: Final hour here on Westwood One Sports. Thanks for being a part of the program. We got John Mallory, Johnny Ballgame, coming your way an hour from right now. He's going to take you through the night. Also, am I correct, Will? You did the Josh Graham show, then you're doing this show, and you're also producing Johnny Ballgame's show?
1: That would be correct.
0: 11 hours in the studio. Wow.
1: I did it yesterday, too.
0: Roadhouse, do you have a girlfriend?
1: I don't. I mean, I have people I don't have a regular. Let's just put it that way.
0: That's why you can do an 11-hour shift. You're on Westwood One right there. Early in the show, we were talking about this. Got a lot of people to jump in, and you can do the same thing at 310-840-4910. So, which NFL team is getting way too much love, is getting way too much hype, is overrated as we sit 4 weeks away from the start of the NFL season? 4 weeks from now, we'll have our first Sunday slate. 4 weeks from now, we'll be sitting together talking about the Sunday night game. What's the first Sunday night game? I don't even know what the first Sunday night game is. The first game of the year, by the way, is a Wednesday night game. That's the Super Bowl rematch. And then we get the game the next night, Thursday night, because it's a game in Australia. And then we get Friday off, which is weird. And then Saturday is college football, and then on to Sunday. And by the way, that first Sunday night game, Cowboys, Giants, taking out Jackson Dart and Dak Prescott. There you go. So the question on the table for you right now, and feel free to jump in at 310-840-4910. Who's that NFL team, as we sit here on August 16th, that is overrated, that is overhyped, that you don't believe in, despite what the odds makers say, your favorite NFL guy says, maybe it's me, whatever? I'll give you the top 12 of the odds over at DraftKings right now. You got the Rams are the Super Bowl favorite at plus 550, followed by the Bills and Ravens at plus 1,000. The Seahawks right behind at plus 1,100. You got the Eagles and the Patriots and the Chiefs at plus 1,600. Chargers, Texans, plus 1,700. Packers, Niners, Lions in that next tier, plus 18, plus 1,900. One of those teams is on my list as the most overhyped team right now. And I'm sorry to our friends who are listening to us in the Motor City, but it's the Detroit Lions. The only reason that I would put money, or I would predict, the Detroit Lions to win the NFC North is their schedule. Jared Goff is great. Amon Ross St. Brown is great. Jahmyr Gibbs is great. Penei Sewell is probably the best tackle in the NFL. And as I mention all of that to you, you're probably like, well, Wicket, you just mentioned a great quarterback, a great running back, a great receiver, and a great left tackle. Yeah, that's all well and good. You ever watch Detroit play defense? They don't have anybody outside of Aiden Hutchinson that scares you, all right? Their secondary in Detroit is decimated. No Brian Branch, no Kirby Joseph. Terry Arnold's been jettisoned. He's gone. Is he signing with Seattle? He's going to wear an ankle bracelet for the rest of his life, or he's going to be in jail. So I don't understand the Detroit hype. I've heard a lot of people say, oh, that roster is great. No, half of that roster is great. And as a matter of fact, not half of that roster is great. The skill positions are great. The offensive line outside of Sewell leaves a lot to be desired. They're starting another new center. The right tackle isn't great. Again, their secondary is garbage. So I don't, and maybe I'm wrong, and I will eat all the crow in the world if this team is able to have a mid-defense, because you know they're going to score points. You know the new offensive coordinator over there, Drew Petzing, is going to bring in a good offense. And I'm not worried about Detroit scoring points. But as we've watched the last two Super Bowls, and not just the last two, but the two you remember the most, New England had a really good offense with an MVP caliber quarterback. Guy finished second in the MVP. And what happened? Seattle shut him down. Seattle shut down the entire offense. The year before that, Patrick Mahomes, Andy Reid, Travis Kelce, Rashee Rice, all those weapons, And what happened? Jalen Carter and company destroyed the Kansas City Chiefs. Offenses are great. They're fun. I play fantasy football. I bet a lot of overs. They're great. But we're talking about a team that really you think can represent a conference in the Super Bowl or win the whole thing. Detroit ain't it. Because they can't play defense. So I don't. If you're going to tell me to put money on a team out of the NFC North, I'd put it on Green Bay. I'd put it on Chicago. I would not put it on Detroit. I think Detroit is overrated as we're a month out. What do you think? Who's your team? Three. And listen, we're not going to know right now. We'll know 4 months from now, but we're not going to know right now. 310-840-4910. Who's your team that's getting way too much love? Let's go to Troy in Texas. Troy, thanks for calling. You're on Westwood One Sports. Troy. Texas, hello. What's your name? All right, put him on hold. We'll come back to him. Let's go to Troy in Pittsburgh. Troy, you're on. We got two Troys. Troy, you're on Westwood One.
2: Back-to-back Troys. This one's here, though.
0: This is it. All right, Troy. Who's your team that's getting way too much love as we're a month out from the season?
2: I mean, come on. Let's be real. And some of the reasons that you just went through. It is 100% the Baltimore Ravens, a team that wasn't in the top 14 teams last year going into the playoffs, a team that lost their head coach and is bringing in a brand-new head coach outside of the skill positions, like you mentioned with the Lions, who I actually like the skill positions for the Lions better than the Ravens. They're getting rid of Isaiah Likely. I just in a division that always probably goes out 500 where you – win one against the Browns, you lose one. You win one against the Steelers, you lose one. And a lot of hype going around the Cincinnati Bengals as well, but not as much as the Ravens for me. I don't understand how you're number two in the Super Bowl odds by not making the playoffs and losing all of those things. And we all know that the Steelers are going to be playing for something extra this year, that this has a different meaning with Mike McCarthy returning to Pittsburgh and being in his home and Aaron Rodgers doing his farewell season for real this time. And the hype around the Cincinnati Bengals and, you know, Joe Burrow finally going to be healthy with a great offense. There's just no way in my mind that the Baltimore Ravens should be anywhere within the top five, top six of Super Bowl prediction odds.
0: Hey, Troy, great call, man. Thank you. I appreciate it. Ravens are the second favorite to win the Super Bowl. You got the Rams at plus 550 and then at plus 1,000, the Bills and the Ravens. Those two teams right there. All right. He's not a believer in Jesse Minter. Doesn't believe that they can turn it around. Doesn't like Declan Doyle, the new offensive coordinator. We're going to find out. I'm not saying he's wrong. I'm not saying he's right. That's Troy's pick. Let's go to the other Troy, who's back with us in Texas. Troy, thanks for calling, man. You're on Westwood One Sports.
3: Yo, what's up? So I really believe the team that's overhyped right now is the Cowboys.
0: Okay, you're in Texas. Are you a Cowboy fan in Texas?
3: Yes, sir.
0: Okay, but you're talking your own team. I love that. Go ahead, Troy. Tell me why.
3: Well, so our defense, our secondary isn't really, I don't think it's really ready, and we're still going to get bombed every play. I feel like that's bound to happen. And I feel like when Dax, like, he's a good quarterback, but I feel like when he's forced to score, like, we need, like, I feel like he makes bad decisions when he's in that position.
0: Listen, there's a lot of hype, and thank you for the phone call. There's a lot of hype around the Cowboys, and everyone is saying the same thing about the Cowboys as they're saying about the Cincinnati Bengals. That defense was horrendous last year. If they can be average, you know they're going to score points with Lamb and Pickens and Ferguson and Javonte Williams, and Dak is a very good quarterback in the NFL. You know, they put up a lot of points last year, but they gave up so many. Their secondary isn't great. I love Caleb Downs. He's a rookie. I think he's the best player in the draft. They brought in Quinnen Williams. And if you did not know the big breaking news today, the Cowboys are signing Von Miller, 37-year-old Von Miller, to add to the pass rush. By the way, Cowboys plus 2,500 odds, worse than the Bears, better than the Jaguars over at DraftKings. 310-840-4910. Who's that team that you think is just overrated, getting too much love, too much hype, too many people are high on them? 310-840-4910. I'm Mike Wickett. Let's go to John. who's in Boston. What's up, John? You're on Westwood One Sports.
4: What's up? Yeah, I like that Cowboys call. One thing I got to say, after the Patriots, the number two most loved team in my area actually is the Cowboys, which I feel like is very, very random, but it's usually people from other places. But they do love the Cowboys here, so there's always a little hype for the Cowboys. But I'm going to say this, and it's not just sour because of what just happened in the last game of the year, but I'm going to say the Seahawks are overhyped. I'm not going to say they're getting too much love. They just won the freaking Super Bowl. So, sure, yeah, they did great. But that was last year. I don't think there's any reason to think the Seahawks are going to be great this year. And my only reason really is this right here. Did anybody even predict that they were going to win last year? So there's no reason to predict that they're going to win this year. It's not like they got Russell Wilson under center. I think the Seahawks are overhyped. That's my take.
0: Hey, thanks for the phone call, man. A year ago at this time, the Seahawks were 60-1 to win the world, to win the Super Bowl, because nobody believed in Sam Darnold. I mean, what's weirder to say? Will, I'm going to give you three choices, all right? What's the weirdest thing to say? Sam Darnold, Super Bowl champion, New York Knicks, NBA champion, or Indiana national champs? What is the, in football, what's the weirdest thing that, if I would have backed this up 2 years ago, you'd have been like, are you freaking kidding me?
1: I mean, as weird as Sam Darnold is, it's probably Indiana. I mean, we saw what that stadium looked like a handful of years ago.
0: Yeah.
1: And they went undefeated. And
0: they
1: went
0: 16-0. I mean, Cignetti, man. It's ridiculous, but Sam Darnold, Super Bowl champion, still sounds really
1: weird. Ghosts.
0: I mean, remember the year before with Minnesota, he got sacked like six times. He looked completely lost when they got beat by the Rams. You know, it. Good for Sam, man. Good for that guy. He's got no love for the Seahawks this year. That's okay. Again, there's no wrong answer here. What's your answer? Who's the more overhyped, the most overhyped team right now? Who's getting way too much love? 310-840-4910. Brett is in Chicago. Brett, you're on Westwood One Sports.
5: Hey, how's it going?
0: Doing all right. Who's your team that you think is getting way too much love right now?
5: It's the Bears. It's the Bears. Everybody,
0: are you a Bears fan? You're in Chicago. Are you
5: no,
0: a Bears
5: fan? I'm not a Bears fan.
0: Okay.
5: So I have a different perspective. Okay. But I do think there's a lot of hype for the Bears. You know, Caleb's on Madden 27. The Bears are the sweetheart of the league. They're one of the original franchises. Last year, what everybody seems to forget, they led the league in takeaways.
0: Yep.
5: Okay. You cannot repeat that year to year. I don't think there's been a team in NFL history that has led the league in back-to-back years in takeaways. And not only that, they lost all those players that had the takeaways. They lost their biggest free agent signing on defense for 4 to 6 months in Kobe Jones.
0: Yeah, that sucks.
5: And they didn't address their biggest need on the entire team, pass rush.
0: And
5: then they say, we're going to coach up the players on defense. Okay?
0: Yeah.
5: That's their solution.
0: I mean, look, I really think that Dennis Allen's a good defensive coordinator, and he ate my Packers lunch in the second half of the playoff game last year. But when I speak, I'm going to try to speak nicely about the Bears because I sort of agree with you, and thank you for calling. I think there is regression. I think they're actually properly priced. Right now, the Bears are at plus 2,400. They're around middle of the pack to win the whole thing because I think Vegas knows exactly what he's saying. There are like three things you cannot control that happen in the NFL where there's positive or negative regression. One of those is health. You cannot control the health of your team. The healthiest teams in the NFL last year, the top three, were the Seahawks, the Patriots, and the Rams. And two of those teams made the Super Bowl, and the other one was a game away from getting to the Super Bowl. You cannot control health. It's the football gods, it's the turf, it's the this, it's the that. You cannot control that. You also will always see regression in one-score games. Whether you're 9-1 or you're 1-9, it will flip back the other way. It's just football. Because for some reason, like the Chiefs last year were 1-9, Remember that year that the Vikings came out of nowhere but lost to Daniel Jones in the playoffs and they played the Giants? They were undefeated in one score games. It always comes back the other way. And the Bears were very good in one score games last year. And they were also incredible, as the caller mentioned, in turnovers. That's the third thing you can't control and bank on from year to year. Now, I'm not saying, as I sit here in my studio and I have a Green Bay Packers flag and rug and a poster or puzzle that I put together and framed and hung in my studio, and I have a Packers tattoo, and I'm not just hating on Chicago because I'm a Packers fan. I'm not saying you're going to go from 11 wins to 3 wins, but I think they come back to the pack and they don't win all those games where Caleb has the fourth quarter magic because of those three things. I think they will come back and be a 9-win team and finish third in the division. And that's not a hate. I think the Bears are kind of like the Patriots. They could be better, but have a worse record than they were a year ago. And I don't think, Will, is that a hateful, is that me hating on the Bears, or is that a logical take on the Bears?
1: I think it's a very logical take. We just give facts around here, Wicket. That's all we do.
0: Yes, yes. When you're talking about the Indiana Bears, you have to be able to speak factually. Okay, now that's a shot at the pride and joy of Illinois.
1: That.
0: Which, by the way, their song is, "You're the pride and joy of Illinois." You got to change the song now when you score a touchdown, right? Don't they? You got to change. Doc, hang right there. You're coming up next. If you want to jump in, got a line open for you. Who's the team that's getting way too much love in the National Football League from your favorite pundit, your favorite show, your favorite publication? Who's overhyped? We're a month out from the season. I've got a line open for you right now. 310-840-4910. We'll get to more of your calls coming up next. Mike Wicket here on a Sunday on Westwood One Sports.
6: 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In Cleveland, it's Deshaun Watson or Shedeur Sanders. And Atlanta's between Tua Tagovailoa or Michael Penix Jr. When the starter's named, we'll let you know. 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

0: have a new contract. He's putting a lot of risk out there that a lot of people would say is unnecessary. Here's Tucker Kraft.
1: I'll always put it back on the team. Every one of these guys comes in here, and we, this is a violent sport, and we risk life and limb. You know, guys have to medically retire from the they banging heads, they got messed up necks, backs. You know, how many times can you blow a knee out? You know, guys keep fighting and clawing to come back into this locker room. That's the reason I do it, you know. There's other attributes. I want to leave a legacy on this sport as a whole. I want my children to see the lengths I would go to fight for something that I love. I think I have it right here in the G.
0: In the G. He's got it in the G. And he pointed to the G on the helmet, right? Like, that is what you want. And I'm not just saying this as a Packers fan, as a cheesehead, as a guy. I got to figure out where I'm going to hang my autographed Leroy Butler jersey that I've got. The Hall of Famer is a friend of mine. I got to put it up in my studio. I forgot about it. I got to hang some stuff up. It doesn't matter what team he plays for. That's the stuff that you want your players. That's that old school mentality. He wants to be able to tell his kids that he played for the love of the game. The money will come. Tucker Kraft is about to get paid. Maybe it gets announced this week. But Tucker Kraft wanted to get out there despite the fact that he's got the ACL injury in the rearview mirror. The rehab is in the rearview mirror. He was so good last year. But he wants to get on the field. I mean, Kraft has had some postseason comments after the Packers have failed in the playoffs the last couple of years about put up or shut up. They've had a lot, he's had a lot of things to say that this is it. We have to, no more excuses. You know, all the stuff, the rah-rah stuff you want to hear. But when you hear Kraft say stuff like that, and he's, listen, if Kraft blows out his ACL at camp today or tomorrow, that big mega contract is gone. It is. That's going to do it. Appreciate you listening. Thanks to Ben Troop for joining us. Also, to Ricky Raines. If you missed anything, you'll be able to podcast it for sure. Thanks to Will Dalton, our producer, who's almost done with his 11-hour shift, and our board operator, Mondo Hernandez. John Mallory is coming up next. Thank you for listening. I'll talk to you next weekend. My name is Mike Wickett. Thanks for listening to Westwood One Sports.
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0: suicide mission for the bird. How did it know? Anyway, three home runs in your first game on three pitches? I hate saying this, but, I mean, it is the best game he'll ever have. I mean, would you take that bet right now? He never has a three home run game again in his life. You better take that bet.
1: Yeah, I put my money on the table on that one.
0: I mean, look at the, nobody has three home run games. Or, I mean, what if he does it again this week? Then that's for real. God. That's for real, Roy Hobbs, if he does something like that again. Great stuff. You know what's going well when the hours just keep coming and coming and coming. Surprise teams, we had them last year. I don't see it this year. I'm Johnny Ballgame. Be right back. You know he's wicked from STAA. Hell yeah. Just reach for your dreams. Hey, right there. Johnny Ballgame.
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0: Shoddy ball game.
1: Now think of it like this. Brian Schottenheimer was a rookie head coach last year in Dallas, and it wasn't the best, certainly. It wasn't the worst. It was a 7-9-1. Kind of a weird year there. They had a great offense, and the defense, like I said, it gave up over 500 points. That's a historically putrid performance. Anytime a defense, look it up, how often it happens, scoring, giving up over 500 points. It's rare. Kind of surprising they won seven games with a defense that bad. Hey, Will Dalton, Roadhouse, I asked you earlier, because it felt like off the top of my head, and I don't have the number in front of me, but it felt like any time an NFC West team last year, San Francisco, LA, Seattle, went outside of the division, it felt like it just took on all comers and just kind of smoked them. I don't know where the Cardinals fit in because they weren't good, but you said you had the data there?
2: Yeah. So as a division, they went 29-15, and that number would have been better, but the Cardinals went 3-8 outside of the division. So they brought them down a little bit.
1: So it would be 26-8 if you take away the Cardinals from that. You said they were 3-whatever. So
2: 3-8.
1: So those other teams, were winning 75% of their games outside of the division. I mean, that's impressive. I mean, like, for example, the Seahawks last year played a good cross division, I thought. The Houston Texans, playoff team, smoked them. Jacksonville Jaguars, playoff team, damn near killed them. You know, they got lucky with the Colts because they faced

0: Philip Rivers there. But yeah, they were able to handle that division. But look, for example, Brian Schottenheimer was a rookie head coach last year. So was Ben Johnson. Why doesn't Jerry ever hire the Ben Johnson? He never does. Brian Schottenheimer is not the Ben Johnson. He's a lifetime assistant. He's been an OC since like the early 2010s, maybe even earlier. He's not the Ben Johnson. It's not the McVay. It's not the McDonald. Some dude on the prefaces. Just solving map problems. Goodwill Hunting style. No, Jerry either hires from within, Dave Campo, Jason Garrett, or he needs like someone who's done it before. Mike McCarthy, right? Bill Parcells, Wade Phillips. I mean, just looking at kind of those, I mean, Barry Switzer was the only complete total outside the box hire there. And like I said, that underachieved. They did get the ring, though. Credit. If they wouldn't have, it would have been the worst thing ever for Jerry. If he wouldn't have had at least one ring without Jimmy, oh, at least he does. So excited for the stinking NFL season here. Johnny Ball game on Westwood One. If you're in management, you can't be short-sighted. You can't be reckless. Is that what we're going to see again?
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1: Happy morning to you. Westwood 1, Falk 3, 104-0-4910. All night and into the morning, he's Roadhouse Dalton producing and Peyton Lodge, son of Roger, blind date fans, running our board. Part of the reason I love the NFL and just the current state of the NFL, because it's been better. You know, I mean, for fans' perspectives, when you saw the heavier hits and whatnot, probably more fan-friendly. But the quarterback play, just the dissection, the operation, like the science and the technicalities that go into it. I just love watching it and talking to people who've coached it or played it. It's like my mission in life, you know, just I love talking, you know, quarterbacking, and there you have your favorites that you just love to watch. And I love watching Jackson Dart. I love it. His style, his persona, his ability, his toughness. I mean, he looks the part. Like, it's just, he's a badass. I mean, he throws off balance so often, but it works. You know, and the way he uses his mobility, turns himself into a running back, he'll lower his shoulder. It's not smart. He does it. I really like watching him play. But, I mean, preseason, week one, quarter one, unblocked player, which happens. Screws fall out all the time. The world is an imperfect place. You're going to have unblocked defenders. Folding them up, first quarter, into the medical tent again. And he's like, what did he say? I'm puzzled why I'm going in the medical tent all this much? Well, you led the league in one thing last year. Trips to the medical tent, five, and you only started 12 games. Jackson Dart is reckless, and he's short-sighted. And I hope it fixed. I hope it gets fixed. Because if it doesn't, Jackson Dart is going to go down as one of those dudes. Every era has him. Yeah, but he was always hurt. You know, we have though. He's always hurt. Good when he played. Couldn't rely on him. He was reckless. If you're in management and act reckless, you're not going to be in management very long. Short-sighted. When you're in management, you need the long-term solution. You need the full picture. You're zooming out, not in. And Jackson Dart, like a lot of these quarterbacks, like he runs the ball in it's a reckless way, and that gets you hurt. It's just not going to last long playing quarterback the way he does. And the short-sighted, I mean, he'll fight his ass off for 1 foot, even knowing that 1 foot you're fighting for might end the whole thing because you might get hurt. Because in this league now, holy shnikes, man, so big, so fast, so strong. They wear less padding now than they ever have. It hurts. And that's why quarterbacks just don't hold up, especially the ones that play recklessly. This feels like a total Big Apple buzzkill coming. And it's not the medical tent guy's fault, Jackson Dart. No, it's several things. It's not the medical tent. First, it's just you hold on to the ball too long. And the analytics of PFF support that. Over 2.8 seconds to hold on to the football, that's super high. Anything over 2.8. He's 3.08. He got sacked 35 times on 414 dropbacks. For example, Dan Marino had a year of 700 dropbacks. He got sacked 6 times. He got rid of the ball. So the number one thing a quarterback coach, those, you know, go to a practice, get rid of the ball, get the ball out, get the ball out, get the ball out. He doesn't. It's fun to watch, though, man. Kidding me? He'll wait the extra second if he thinks the play can be bigger. He won't check down, or he'll get uncomfortable. He doesn't do a lot of midfield operation. Look at that. Jackson Dart doesn't go across the middle a lot. Maybe that'll change this year. So a lot of times he'll check down, he'll wait and then check down, or he'll just wait to run it. Because he's really good at that too. But long-term results, I don't think there's a chance here. Guys, he's in the medical tent on the first quarter of the first preseason game when that was like the sole objective of the entire offseason. He's the most important Giant in the building. It's not Spider-Man. It's the rookie quarterback, or second year, who's still in the medical tent, man. Started 12 games, 5 medical tents. Missed 2 games with a concussion. Week 11 and 12? I mean, those are important weeks, certainly for fantasy owners. That's part of the reason he holds onto the ball too long. Guys, it's not just about sacks. It's about getting hit. And when you hold onto the ball, it's simple. You hold onto the ball a little longer, you give the defensive player that much more room to potentially be able to hit your ass and not get flagged for it. They love it. They keep stats of it now. Hurries, hits, knockdowns. Yeah, for real. Like, and he gets way too much of that. I don't know if this, I mean, I don't, like, first off, it's, he's cool as hell. And I'm not denying it. He's bitching. He's good looking. He's got the hair. He's got the chain. Now you have middle school kids, quarterbacks wanting to wear a chain because it is cool. He's got the hot, sexy girlfriend. He's got the New York City. He's everywhere. He's cool as hell. I love it. But in some respects, Jackson Dart, if this is going to last, he needs to cut the Johnny Utah crap. Because that's what I see. I see Johnny Utah. I love Johnny Utah. Kidding me? One of the great characters ever. But there's a reason Johnny Utah was an FBI agent. He was reckless. And he busted his knee up in the Rose Bowl. Number 9, man. But he is, right? Jackson Dart has this Johnny Utah in him. The hair, the looks. He even, you know, what he says to the media after about, hey, I don't know why they keep putting me in the media, in the medical tent. I mean, what did he say last year? And I quote, I'm going to keep playing aggressively. If I turn into a complete pocket passer, that's just not how I want to play. We're not playing soccer out there. Close quote. So he's colorful, too. He's the cool guy. He's sitting in the back of the bus going to middle school. He's even got the cool name now. Jackson. It's everything. But the Johnny Utah stuff isn't going to work in this league. RG3, say hello to Holodi Nada. RG3 was better than Jackson Dart early on in his career. He won Rookie of the Year. He ran like for 800 yards, won a division, had them chanting his name in our nation's capital, hosting a playoff game. 2012, RG3. He was reckless. And it all started with the hit that Holodi Nada had on him a few weeks earlier. That was nasty. He could have slid. He should have slid. It was short-sighted. He was fighting for that yard when Okay, I mean, this is a marathon here, not a sprint, dude. And RG3 really never recovered. He was a guy, well, if he was always hurt. RG3's a guy, well, if he wouldn't have got hurt, feels like, I mean, Jackson Dart trending in that direction. I don't know if there's another direction to trend him in. I'm not saying it's going to happen, but I'd be worried. It's the same stuff. And, I mean, you could say he's not even really taking accountability, kind of throwing the medical tent guys under the bus, maybe a little here. Be you, be cool. I love watching him play, but it might be, you want to be Johnny Utah? You might end up like Johnny Utah. Give me two, Utah. Give me two. One of the great football scenes in movie history. The Point Break beach foot. Have you seen that? Please tell me, Roadhouse. You know what I'm
2: Dude,
1: talking about
2: I
1: here.
2: Love that movie. Oh, I love that movie. Come on, I'm Roadhouse. Swayze.
1: Of course, you're right. You know, funny story. I said this earlier, but Rick Neuheisel, the longtime coach, he was the football coordinator, football director of that film. Go and look in the credits. You'll see him. And his job was to design and choreograph that beach football scene. And he said Keanu Reeves told him he had never thrown a football before. Rick Neuheisel was a college quarterback, played in the USFL, all that. And he taught Keanu Reeves how to throw a football for that role. Pretty good stuff, man. As idiotic and nerdy as this is, one day I was watching Point Break and I saw on the credits football coordinator Rick Neuheisel. And then I got into this business and I was waiting, Dalton, 25 years to ask Rick Neuheisel the question, explain why you're in the credits of like my favorite movie ever, Point Break. And then he said, you know, I don't think he'd been asked that question before, obviously, as nerdy as that is. And he had a great answer. But yeah, Johnny Utah, Point Break, great movie. But I see a lot of that in Jackson Dart, man. It's just reckless. The manager can't take the most sick days. Business isn't going to go anywhere. The manager has to be there. The manager has to come in sick. The manager take days off when somebody dies or when the manager physically can't be there. The manager can't take the most sick days. And in football, if you play reckless and you're one of those quarterbacks, like my favorite of these types of quarterbacks ever, because you're always hurt. Jackson Dart is like almost a spitting image of Jim McMahon. Cool as hell. Jim McMahon was probably the coolest quarterback ever. Endorsements, he had more than Elway, Marino, Montana. Marino was doing isotoner gloves, man. Montana was doing, what, Diet Pepsi with Marino. Nope, Jim McMahon had everything. He was the punky QB. He was bitching. He was a rebel, didn't give a rip. He wrote cool things on headbands. Shout out to Taco Bell. Like, Jim McMahon was the coolest dude ever. But he played recklessly. And Bears fans or fans of that era, you knew it. Jim McMahon was hurt all the time. It was Steve Fuller. It was Mike Tomczak. It was Doug Flutie. It was Jim Harbaugh. And McMahon was always hurt. Jim McMahon has, I think, the 11th best winning percentage of any quarterback ever. He has a higher winning percentage than Steve Young. And Steve Young won a ton of games. But he did have that stint in Tampa Bay, Steve Young. Jim McMahon is 67-30 as a starter. He was in this league. It's like 10th all time. But he couldn't stay healthy. He played with reckless abandon. He was a badass. He was the cool guy. Great. Headbutting people. Some of it was dirty crap. the Packer play there, if you remember that, where some dude just picked his ass up and body slammed him. One of the worst, dirtiest plays I've ever seen. But Jackson Dart, he's got the headband, he's the chain, he's cool as hell, he's dating hot-ass women, he's in a big-ass city, and he doesn't get the memo. Like, you can't be reckless. You're in the medical tent in the first quarter? That's almost as pathetic as Joe Burrow getting sacked on the first possession of preseason. Oh, what coach got their ass chewed more? The Bengal offensive line coach? Huh? That's a pretty big ass chewing, I'm sure. Or the giant offensive lineman who gave up the sack. A lot there. 310-840-4910. I love watching him play. One of my favorite quarterbacks to watch. I just love how he operates. Jackson Dart's fun. But I don't know how much we're going to see of him, dude. Johnny Ballgame, Westwood One. Download the Westwood One Sports app.
0: The Jonas Brothers will be going down under, performing halftime for Rams 49ers in Australia. Will Aaron Donald be on the field, making Kyle Shanahan call SOS? Westwood One Sports.
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0: It's Westwood One Sports Night with Johnny Ballgame.
1: What's going on this week? Preseason week two. It's still kind of early for me to have a fantasy draft. I want to see more preseason games. A couple of those RB1 situations. Got to pay attention and see what direction we're going in there. Johnny Ballgame, appreciate everybody. And 310-840-4910 if you want to get in on this. Get in on it. Yeah. I'm going to talk about this, but figured we'd go here again. And I think it might have been solved. The ridiculous sports story that was last week, Jaden Daniels. Well, if you're going to do this, then I'm going to make you do this. And oh, by the way, I think I want my Heisman back. I get two. I gave you one. I kept one. I want the other one back, which I think is policy. I know the Heisman winner gets two trophies. And it's like customary. They always do, it feels like. Give one to the school and keep one. I don't know if they have the authority to take it back from the school. And you know what? Wherever we are on this story, I'm not even surprised if that happens now, which is silly. I mean, Joe Burrow, his number has not been given away. He was the best quarterback season I've ever seen. Almost 6,000 passing yards. 60 teeters, 6 picks, completed what, 78% of his passes on probably, one of the, maybe the best college football team I've ever seen. That's different than what Jaden Daniels did. They both went there 2 years, good stuff. But isn't this over?

0: other, you know, Job's the other corner in Seattle, another Bama player. Scary. But I always just kind of wonder for Lion fan. You know, you don't want him, and that's fine. But what if he's able to play and it goes away? Then you're like, wait, what? That's a first round draft pick. It's just tough, rough situation, certainly for the victims. But I thought that was a weird deal. He gets signed just instantly. I didn't think that was going to be the case. That looks like, and I've done the research on what the situation and everything else he's being accused of. Serious. So we'll see if Seattle is going to be right on that one. Will Dalton, Son of a Gun Roadhouse, love getting to work with you on Westwood One. What are you doing this week, Willie?
1: Oh, man. Trying to figure out what the heck's going on with Bill Belichick. Talking about that all week long. Trying to figure out what to make of the Carolina Panthers and their atrocious offensive performance yesterday. Just terrible.
0: It is, man. Well, well done as always. Great stuff. Westwood One Sports Morning. Going to continue. He's Peyton Lodge, the board operator, and yours truly here. John Mallory, Johnny Ball Game on Westwood One.
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1: Any truckers listening? Where are you headed? What are you hauling? Text my boy Roadhouse, 310-840-4910. Yeah, that number you call, guys, you can text it too. And we get all the texts. Roadhouse will read them throughout the show. By the way, Roadhouse, he kept saying that the Baez kid hit three homers on three pitches. He didn't. And I didn't think he did, but Roadhouse kept saying it. Will, that's on you, brother. You're spending too much time there at the Double Deuce, you know, trying to find out who you're going to, you know, kick out of the bar next. It wasn't three pitches.
2: No, I thought he did.
1: Lodgy?
3: I mean, in Will's defense, it only takes three pitches to hit three home runs.
1: No, gee, no, there's no word. You're a bad lawyer, Perry Mason. That case is
2: so
1: not
2: how many was
1: know.
2: It? Do we know?
3: By the way, love Perry Mason. I watch it a lot more than you think, by the way. I know what you're going to say, Johnny, but yeah, that and the Andy Griffith Show, watch it a lot. Anyway, okay. First pitch, first homer was on the first pitch, so we got that out of the way, yes.
2: Okay.
3: Second homer on the full count, third homer on a 1-0 count.
1: So, yeah, I mean, I'm not taking, there is nothing to be taken away. The fact that it wasn't just three pitches, right?
2: No.
1: It doesn't matter. I mean, that is, yeah. I mean, it's like, I mean, even little Timmy in the hospital, you know, battling cancer, told Babe Ruth to hit him a home run. Even the little Timmy in the hospital knew not to ask for three. You know, even little Timmy knows what's realistic. You know, and just to hit three bombs in your debut is just spectacular. That's why we love sports. You still see things that you just never have seen before, and let's be honest, we'll never see again. We're never going to see anybody do that again. I wanted to get back to the league, and I'm going to say this and hopefully speak it into existence. Anticipating the NFL like you are too, hell yes. Preseason week one, smell you later. Let's get closer. Fantasy drafts coming up. Full on. Let's do this. I think we're going to get a heavyweight title fight for the Super Bowl this year. I can smell it. I don't think we're going to have last season two teams that didn't make the playoffs the previous year, two teams that were, you know, one wasn't discussed at all other than the fact that they were entering a rebuilding mode with a new coach in New England. And then the other was, they were good, but you weren't buying them as a serious contender with Sam Darnold in there, and the defense hadn't popped yet. Mike McDonald had some key additions that weren't on the team 2 years ago. Nicky Minwuri had one of the best safety seasons I can remember. DeMarcus Lawrence was an All-Pro. Those guys weren't on the squad a couple years ago, so they got better. But this year, I'm hoping for it. I don't think a Drake May is going to squeak in. And when I say heavyweight title fight, guys, this is like the 90s, even when Mike Tyson was in prison. Whoever you get, as long as it's this, you're going to want to pay to see it. I'm talking what? Evander Holyfield, George Foreman, Riddick Bowe, Lennox Lewis, Mike Tyson, you know, whatever heavyweight you were getting there, you knew it was going to be a badass fight. So, I mean, in the AFC, if you get Josh Allen, Patrick Mahomes, Joe Burrow, Lamar, I mean, is there any other matinee idol guy? I mean, there's good ones. I mean, we were just talking Trevor Lawrence, sure. Justin Herbert, man, but I mean, Bo Nix, but the true matinee idol heavyweight title fight, guys, my opinion, it's Mahomes, it's Allen, Burrow, and Lamar. Those four. If you get any of those four in the Super Bowl, one, Mahomes, wow, He's back from the ACL, and the Chiefs are back in the Super Bowl. Allen, whenever, however he gets to one, it's going to be the biggest story ever. Buffalo back to the Super Bowl for the first time since 1993. It's a massive story. Heavyweight title fight. Joe Burrow, the Bengals, finally put a defense together, finally keep him healthy, and Joe Burrow's back where he was in 21 and 22 in the AFC Championship game. Because that offense, that when they're rolling, Bengals are going to be really tough if they don't just, you know, puke on themselves. Just clean it up, and they're going to be fine. And Joe Burrow is an idle quarterback, and as is Lamar. He's a two-time MVP winner who's never played in the Super Bowl. Find me another one of those. I don't think you can. Doesn't happen. Two-time league MVP winner. That's like Steve Young, Aaron Rodgers, Mahomes, Brady Manning. When you win more than two MVPs as a quarterback, you go to Super Bowls. Lamar doesn't go. He goes to the, he's been to the conference championship game what, once? But any one of those guys, you get the heavyweight title fight. And in the NFC, I mean, realistically, who could go to the Super Bowl and say, go into SoFi late January, whatever the case is, and beat the Rams? Even worse, go into Seattle and beat the Seahawks? The Rams don't even have fans. Love them, fine. But that's not an environment anybody hates going to. It's a preference. But the team is really good. Seattle, you guys know this. If you don't, I'll tell you. They've been the one seed four times. They've went to the Super Bowl four times. All four times they've been the one seed, they went to the Super Bowl. It's period, end of story for them. Will Dalton remembers this. His Carolina Panthers came there for the 2005 NFC Championship game. Just nothing you could do with that crowd. So who's going in there? Maybe outside of the Rams? But if the Rams or the Seahawks are in the Super Bowl, heavyweight, title fight, megaplex. If the Eagles get back, sure. Bears? I'm saying who else can be, who can go? Could you see the Bears taking it to the Super Bowl? Could you see Kevin O'Connell and Kyler Murray Super Bowl? That means like Kevin O'Connell and Kyler Murray are going into Seattle and winning games in January? I don't know if I'm going there. We'll see. But I think in the NFC, it's not as open. And I think like my boy Wicket, I mean, thinking the Packers are like a legit Super Bowl contending team? No, they're not. I don't see it with Green Bay. And I see sometimes, we'll see. That's just I don't see anything in that division because I could see every team in that division winning that division. So it's tough to say, okay, after that fight, you're going to have a division winner. That's what, maybe 10-7, 11-6? You're not most likely getting the one seed for sure. And you're most likely not getting the two seed either, which is mega. Because the two seed gets you two home games. It's big time. And I don't know if the winner of the NFC North is going to be able to, unless the NFC West beats the hell out of each other too. But they did that last year. The NFC West just dominated. Look at the NFC West's record. Hey, Dalton. Rabbit hole. Ask the AI guy what the NFC West's record was last year versus everybody else except them in the NFL. But for the NFC, but even if the Bears get to the Super Bowl with Ben Johnson, that's a heavyweight. I mean, the Cowboys, if it ever happens, yes, but I mean, come on. But I don't know. I think we're going to get it. 310-840-4910. Am I wrong on this one? Let's get to Josh. Josh, are you holding on Westwood One with Johnny Ball Game? What you got, Josh? Bring it.
4: Yes, sir. I am on hold. Mr. Ball, first time caller, longtime Westwood One listener. I'm more of a Drake Toll early riser guy though. But when you popped off on the movies, man, I had to call in. I was like, man, he can't
1: love it.
4: Do this to me, you know. I don't mean to backtrack on you. I know you're talking NFC West, and that's a foregone conclusion, man. The NFC divisional game is gonna be the Super Bowl again. It's gonna be the same as last year, dude. I'm a Niners fan. And I'm a Cowboys fan, which is, you know, obviously, Hatfields and McCoys. But
1: totally,
4: you know, I know that the Niners aren't going to win the division. And it's even with the pickups that they got today, it's not substantial enough. And they're too old. It's the unction, just like the Warriors, just like the Giants. And so these Bay Area teams are in a rebuild state. But the only thing I wanted to tell you, Johnny, was, you cannot tell me two for the money with Nicholson and it's either Pacino or De Niro that's his boss, man. That is such a great gambling movie about sports. Like, I know Bull Durham is great.
1: Is that McConaughey?
4: Yeah, it's McConaughey, and I think Pacino is his, gambling addict boss. But, dude, I love that movie, man. And then Moneyball is my, like, 10 burns to fall asleep to. And I'll die about that, man. I love those movies. You can't tell me. I know that Sandlot sucks, and, those sports movies, man, they've got a purpose, and it's to get those young kids inspired and be like, man, I could be like Billy Beane.
1: Hey, Josh. Hey, Josh. I fell asleep last night to Ken Burns, Lewis, and Clark. I'm a Ken Burns fall asleep guy, too.
4: Me too, man. Hey, we're on the same page.
1: The
4: we're
1: best.
4: The same thing, and I don't want to disagree with you. It's my first time calling in. I was just like, man, there's a couple movies that I'll – and Last Dance and stuff. Like, some of the docs that are coming
1: the
4: out
1: best.
4: Are really good. So,
1: that was love
4: captivating
1: it.
4: For me. So, anyway, I'll let you go, man. Have a great night. I appreciate you taking my call.
1: Thanks for the call. I'm not a fan of two for the money, though, guys. I think that's kind of, I'll just say, I think it's kind of cheese balls. McConaughey and Pacino, I expected a little more from a Varsity Letterman. I don't think it's as good as it's casted, but hey, good stuff. We got Jim next on the line. Oh, yeah. I think I've talked to this dude before, Jim in Boston, and he wants to talk about Jaden Daniels. This is going to be good, guys. Jim. What's up, dude?
5: Johnny, you know, I love the fact that you jumped to the NFL, but I'll throw in with Daniels. You know, we can't be worried about guys getting their numbers retired at that age or that level. He didn't even play there for many years. I mean, you know, what are you going to start doing? Because a guy goes there for 4 years, Archie Griffin and all these guys. I mean, we'd have no numbers left. You really can't let a guy, just because he had a Heisman Trophy, I get it. It's a big deal. But, I mean, Burroughs did way better than him, first of all. So, yeah, maybe he's a possibility, but Daniels, let it go. Tell his mother to let it go. You know, that's my opinion on that. I just, you know, when you're in the NFL, I'm a Celtics fan. I hate the fact they got 52 numbers retired.
1: Dude. Red went crazy. I mean,
5: you can't just, yeah. So then, but I would like to chime in real quick on the NFL. This is going to be a great year if you really look at it. The NFC has got a lot of stacked teams. That NFC West, as you said, the NFC East is going to be challenging. The North, we don't know what's happening, but you've got some good teams there. And the South will be challenging. New Orleans might challenge Tampa for the division, in my opinion.
1: The agree.
5: East is a little different. You're hoping for a power team to come from the East. That NFC AFC East is really strong. And then you got the three other quarterbacks there. And I'm not counting Drake May out yet either on our side.
1: You shouldn't. He almost won the MVP last year. And I think he's going to have a monster fantasy season with the addition of A.J. Brown. Thanks for the call there, Jim in Boston. I should put Drake May in that list because if New England gets back, that's heavyweight, right? If Drake May does this again and the Patriots are in the damn Super Bowl again, yeah, that's heavyweight. So throw them in there, too. And I think we're going to get it. I think the Super Bowl is going to be a heavyweight title fight. It's going to be bitching. Let's go to Green Bay. Getting the sports movie conversation going. Chad in Green Bay, you're up with Johnny Ballgame. What you got?
6: Johnny, how's it going? You know, well, I think We Are Marshall is probably one of my favorites. I always have a hard time with the other ones because they seem so fake. Not fake, when they're like childlike. But We Are Marshall, you can watch it with your family.
1: We Are Marshall's a really good flick, and it's inspiring, and it's an emotional kind of roller coaster. Thank you for the call, Chad. For me, most cases, sports movies, I kind of just don't want to go through the whole plane crash scene. I love Boys in the Hood. It's one of my favorite movies ever, but damn it, I still can't watch the Ricky scene. I just can't do it. You know, and for me, that's what We Are Marshall is. I love it, but and it's a great, you know, well-acted McConaughey, Anthony Mackie. I've seen the movie a couple times, and it's inspiring and heartwarming at the end, but it's a lot of times you go to a sports movie, like I want to see Major League, right? I want to see what, you want me to take him out of here and kick the blank out of him? You know, I want to see that. And by the way, a movie that never gets mentioned enough with the romance of baseball and sports movies is A League of Their Own. Tom Hanks, Jimmy Dugan steals every scene he's in. I mean, that is an A-level sports and baseball movie, and we always forget it. I don't know if it's because it's women. I don't know. It's a good period piece taking place during World War II. I'm a history geek. Like, I fall asleep to Ken Burns documentaries basically every night. I've interviewed Ken Burns on a show that I do on my other job. And that was an interview that I was prepping for days. I love Ken Burns. Anyway, we're not here nor there. Let's get back to Big D. Dallas. How about Cowboys? Myron, you're next up. What you got?
7: Johnny Ballgame, how you doing this morning, brother?
1: Excellent, Myron. What are you doing for work these days, Myron?
7: Well, I'm out here Ubering on the weekend, and that's what I'm doing currently right now. And I've been tuning in to you, and I'm going to have to put it on record. The Cowboys, you're underestimating us, Johnny. Whole new revamped defense, top five offense. Jerry wants a Super Bowl. Jerry's going to get a Super Bowl. So I don't know if it's going to be this year, but I know in the next 3 years we'll have it. But I feel like you kind of underestimating us when you're ranking the powerhouses of the NFL, especially the NFC. Especially if I think Jerry's going to do what he does and get Max Crosby there at the trading deadline, we're going to be in contention, buddy.
1: You know, the hypothetical, Myron, I mean, sure. If you get a Max Crosby at the trade deadline, fantastic. Let's see what's going on with the Raiders first before we just put Max Crosby on the Cowboys. Look, you know what? I have so much to say on this. I love talking to Cowboy fan. I don't get it. I mean, if the restaurant is giving you a crappy meal, why do you just keep going back and going back and going back and going back to it? Like, God. You guys, let's take a quick one. Myron in Dallas, huh? You're up. I'm going to share my thoughts next. Download the Westwood One app.
0: There's still two QB battles ongoing. In Cleveland, it's Deshaun Watson or Shedeur Sanders. And Atlanta's between Tua Tagovailoa or Michael Penix Jr. When the starter's named, we'll let you know. Westwood One Sports.
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1: Happy morning to you. Westwood 1, Falk 3-1-0-8-4-0-49-10. All night and into the morning, he's Roadhouse Dalton producing and Peyton Lodge, son of Roger, blind date fans, running our board. Part of the reason I love the NFL and just the current state of the NFL, because it's been better, you know, I mean, for fans' perspectives, when you saw the heavier hits and whatnot, probably more fan-friendly. But the quarterback play, just the dissection, the operation, like the science and the technicalities that go into it, I just love watching it and talking to people who've coached it or played it. It's like my mission in life, you know, just I love talking, you know, quarterbacking. And there you have your favorites that you just love to watch. And I love watching Jackson Dart. I love it. His style, his persona, his ability, his toughness. I mean, he looks the part. Like, it's just, he's a badass. I mean, he throws off balance so often, but it works. You know, and the way he uses his mobility, turns himself into a running back, he'll lower his shoulder. It's not smart. He does it. I really like watching him play. But, I mean, preseason, week one, quarter one, unblocked player, which happens. Screws fall out all the time. The world is an imperfect place. You're going to have unblocked defenders. Folding them up, first quarter, into the medical tent again. And he's like, what did he say? I'm puzzled why I'm going in the medical tent all this much? Well, you led the league in one thing last year. Trips to the medical tent, 5, and you only started 12 games. Jackson Dart is reckless, and he's short-sighted. And I hope it fixed. I hope it gets fixed. Because if it doesn't, Jackson Dart is going to go down as one of those dudes. Every era has him. Yeah, but he was always hurt. You know, we have though. He's always hurt. Good when he played. Couldn't rely on him. He was reckless. If you're in management and act reckless, you're not going to be in management very long. Short-sighted. When you're in management, you need the long-term solution. You need the full picture. You're zooming out, not in. And Jackson Dart, like a lot of these quarterbacks, like he runs the ball in it's a reckless way, and that gets you hurt. It's just not going to last long playing quarterback the way he does. And the short-sighted, I mean, he'll fight his ass off for 1 foot, even knowing that 1 foot you're fighting for might end the whole thing because you might get hurt. Because in this league now, holy shnikes, man, so big, so fast, so strong. They wear less padding now than they ever have. It hurts. And that's why quarterbacks just don't hold up, especially the ones that play recklessly. This feels like a total Big Apple buzzkill coming. And it's not the medical tent guy's fault, Jackson Dart. No, it's several things. It's not the medical tent. First, it's just you hold on to the ball too long. And the analytics of PFF support that. Over 2.8 seconds to hold on to the football, that's super high. Anything over 2.8. He's 3.08. He got sacked 35 times on 414 dropbacks. For example, Dan Marino had a year of 700 dropbacks. He got sacked 6 times. He got rid of the ball. So the number one thing a quarterback coach, those, you know, go to a practice, get rid of the ball, get the ball out, get the ball out, get the ball out. He doesn't. It's fun to watch, though, man. Kidding me? He'll wait the extra second if he thinks the play can be bigger. He won't check down, or he'll get uncomfortable. He doesn't do a lot of midfield operation. Look at that. Jackson Dart doesn't go across the middle a lot. Maybe that'll change this year. So a lot of times he'll check down, he'll wait and then check down, or he'll just wait to run it. Because he's really good at that too. But long-term results, I don't think there's a chance here. Guys, he's in the medical tent on the first quarter of the first preseason game when that was like the sole objective of the entire offseason. He's the most important giant in the building. It's not Spider-Man. It's the rookie quarterback, or second year, who's still in the medical tent, man. Started 12 games, 5 medical tents. Missed 2 games with a concussion. Week 11 and 12? I mean, those are important weeks, certainly for fantasy owners. That's part of the reason he holds onto the ball too long. Guys, it's not just about sacks. It's about getting hit. And when you hold onto the ball, it's simple. You hold onto the ball a little longer, you give the defensive player that much more room to potentially be able to hit your ass and not get flagged for it. They love it. They keep stats of it now. Hurries, hits, knockdowns. Yeah, for real. Like, and he gets way too much of that. I don't know if this, I mean, I don't, like, first off, it's, he's cool as hell, and I'm not denying it. He's bitching. He's good looking. He's got the hair. He's got the chain. Now you have middle school kids, quarterbacks wanting to wear a chain because it is cool. He's got the hot, sexy girlfriend. He's got the New York City. He's everywhere. He's cool as hell. I love it. But in some respects, Jackson Dart, if this is going to last, he needs to cut the Johnny Utah crap. Because that's what I see. I see Johnny Utah. I love Johnny Utah. Kidding me? One of the great characters ever. But there's a reason Johnny Utah was an FBI agent. He was reckless. And he busted his knee up in the Rose Bowl. Number 9, man. But he is, right? Jackson Dart has this Johnny Utah in him. The hair, the looks. He even, you know, what he says to the media after about, hey, I don't know why they keep putting me in the media, in the medical tent. I mean, what did he say last year? And I quote, I'm going to keep playing aggressively. If I turn into a complete pocket passer, that's just not how I want to play. We're not playing soccer out there. Close quote. So he's colorful, too. He's the cool guy. He's sitting in the back of the bus going to middle school. He's even got the cool name now. Jackson. Oh. It's everything. But the Johnny Utah stuff isn't going to work in this league. RG3, say hello to Holodi Nada. RG3 was better than Jackson Dart early on in his career. He won Rookie of the Year. He ran like for 800 yards, won a division, had them chanting his name in our nation's capital, hosting a playoff game. 2012, RG3. He was reckless. And it all started with the hit that Holodi Nada had on him a few weeks earlier. That was nasty. He should have slid. It was short-sighted. He was fighting for that yard when Katie, I mean, this is a marathon here, not a sprint, dude. And RG3 really never recovered. He was a guy, well, if he was always hurt. RG3's a guy, well, if he wouldn't have got hurt. Feels like, I mean, Jackson Dart trending in that direction. I don't know if there's another direction to trend him in. I'm not saying it's going to happen, but I'd be worried. It's the same stuff. And, I mean, you could say he's not even really taking accountability, kind of throwing the medical tent guys under the bus, maybe a little here. Be you, be cool. I love watching him play, but it might be you want to be Johnny Utah? You might end up like Johnny Utah. Give me two, Utah. Give me two. One of the great football scenes in movie history. The Point Break beach foot. Have you seen that? Please tell me, Roadhouse. You know what I'm
2: Dude,
1: talking about
2: I
1: here.
2: Love that movie. Oh, I love that movie. Come on, I'm Roadhouse. Swayze.
1: Of course, you're right. You know, funny story. I said this earlier, but Rick Neuheisel, the longtime coach, he was the football coordinator, football director of that film. Go and look in the credits. You'll see him. And his job was to design and choreograph that beach football scene. And he said Keanu Reeves told him he had never thrown a football before. Rick Neuheisel was a college quarterback, played in the USFL, all that. And he taught Keanu Reeves how to throw a football for that role. Pretty good stuff, man. As idiotic and nerdy as this is, one day I was watching Point Break and I saw on the credits football coordinator Rick Neuheisel. And then I got into this business and I was waiting, Dalton, 25 years to ask Rick Neuheisel the question, explain why you're in the credits of like my favorite movie ever, Point Break. And then he said, you know, I don't think he'd been asked that question before, obviously, as nerdy as that is. And he had a great answer. But yeah, Johnny Utah, Point Break, great movie. But I see a lot of that in Jackson Dart, man. It's just reckless. The manager can't take the most sick days. Business isn't going to go anywhere. The manager has to be there. The manager has to come in sick. The manager take days off when somebody dies or when the manager physically can't be there. The manager can't take the most sick days. And in football, if you play reckless and you're one of those quarterbacks, like my favorite of these types of quarterbacks ever, because you're always hurt. Jackson Dart is like almost a spitting image of Jim McMahon. Cool as hell. Jim McMahon was probably the coolest quarterback ever. Endorsements, he had more than Elway, Marino, Montana. Marino was doing isotoner gloves, man. Montana was doing, what, Diet Pepsi with Marino. Nope, Jim McMahon had everything. He was the punky QB. He was bitching. He was a rebel. Didn't give a rip. He wrote cool things on headbands. Shout out to Taco Bell. Like, Jim McMahon was the coolest dude ever. But he played recklessly. And Bears fans or fans of that era, you knew it. Jim McMahon was hurt all the time. It was Steve Fuller. It was Mike Tomczak. It was Doug Flutie. It was Jim Harbaugh. And McMahon was always hurt. Jim McMahon has, I think, the 11th best winning percentage of any quarterback ever. He has a higher winning percentage than Steve Young. And Steve Young won a ton of games. But he did have that stint in Tampa Bay, Steve Young. Jim McMahon is 67-30 as a starter. He was in this league. It's like 10th all time, but he couldn't stay healthy. He played with reckless abandon. He was a badass. He was the cool guy, great, headbutting people. Some of it was dirty crap. the Packer play there, if you remember that, where some dude just picked his ass up and body slammed him. One of the worst, dirtiest plays I've ever seen. But Jackson Dart, he's got the headband, he's the chain, he's cool as hell, he's dating hot-ass women, he's in a big-ass city, and he doesn't get the memo. Like, you can't be reckless. You're in the medical tent in the first quarter? That's almost as pathetic as Joe Burrow getting sacked on the first possession of preseason. Oh, what coach got their ass chewed more? The Bengal offensive line coach? Huh? That's a pretty big ass chewing, I'm sure. Or the giant offensive lineman who gave up the sack. A lot there. 310-840-4910. I love watching him play. One of my favorite quarterbacks to watch. I just love how he operates. Jackson Dart's fun. But I don't know how much we're going to see of him, dude. Johnny Ballgame, Westwood One. Download the Westwood One Sports app.
0: The Jonas Brothers will be going down under, performing halftime for Rams 49ers in Australia. Will Aaron Donald be on the field, making Kyle Shanahan call SOS? Westwood One Sports.
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0: Westwood One Sports Night with Johnny Ballgame.
1: What's going on this week? Preseason week two. It's still kind of early for me to have a fantasy draft. I want to see more preseason games. A couple of those RB1 situations. Got to pay attention and see what direction we're going in there. Johnny Ballgame, appreciate everybody. And 310-840-4910 if you want to get in on this. Get in on it. Yeah. I'm going to talk about this, but figured we'd go here again. And I think it might have been solved. The ridiculous sports story that was last week, Jaden Daniels. Well, if you're going to do this, then I'm going to make you do this. And oh, by the way, I think I want my Heisman back. I get two. I gave you one. I kept one. I want the other one back, which I think is policy. I know the Heisman winner gets two trophies. And it's like customary. They always do, it feels like. Give one to the school and keep one. I don't know if they have the authority to take it back from the school. And you know what? Wherever we are on this story, I'm not even surprised if that happens now, which is silly. I mean, Joe Burrow, his number has not been given away. He was the best quarterback season I've ever seen. Almost 6,000 passing yards. 60 teeters, 6 picks, completed what, 78% of his passes on probably, one of the, maybe the best college football team I've ever seen. That's different than what Jaden Daniels did. They both went there 2 years, good stuff. But isn't this over if Lane Kiffin just, or whoever, in the PR department for LSU, the sports information department, whose desk this was on. You should be listening to Westwood One. This should have been an easy peasy. In college football, you all know this. There's a lot of dudes on the team, over 100. Players on offense and defense share numbers. It's been happening since the beginning of college football time, at least since I've been watching it in like the 80s. And I had to ask, hey, why did guys, what about two guys have the same number? Well, one plays offense, one plays defense. It's not even a problem in college football. It rarely is. It's like those old baseball people that say, oh yeah, Dalton, Roadhouse, they used to leave their gloves in the field of play when they would run into the dugout, an outfielder. And then they would just grab their glove when they would run back out there. And they said, no one ever remembered any time one of those gloves getting in the way. And it's kind of like that. Like no one really, you just know. Oh, there's two number twos. There's two number sevens. And if that's your team, it's really easy, to be honest, to keep up with. LSU just should have told the attorney, the mother, the player, all three, whatever the hell. And I'll talk about this, we'll continue to talk about this throughout, whatever. But just want to say this. Just tell Jaden Daniels, we gave it away to a defensive player because your number is retired for offensive players. No offensive player will wear that number. But with defense, it doesn't apply because Jaden Daniels. Hell, there was probably, was there a number 5 when Jaden Daniels was playing too? Did he share it? He may have. Just sell him that. I think you could have got the Daniels camp to be like, oh, okay, that makes sense. We can sell that to whoever they want to sell it to. Oh, yeah, just the offensive number 5 is retired. Defense is fine. And in college football, it is... It's stupid to retire single digits. They're too valuable. They're too cool. You can give them to two different players on the team. I cover a college football team day in, day out. I'm going to a college football practice in a few hours to watch. The numbers are a thing. I really care about it. And you get these schools where you

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0: Von Miller. He'll be a first ballot Hall of Famer, a guy with 138 and a half career sacks, and now he's a member of the Dallas Cowboys. For the worst defense in the NFC last year, for the worst defense in the NFL last year, the Dallas Cowboys add a new piece. Does that change the framework of how the boys will operate? Does it change the framework in the NFC East with the Cowboys being a possible contender? I'd love to know. But I'd love to know more specifically, if we're talking contenders in the NFC East, if guys like Jackson Dart and Cam Scadabu have brought that to the New York Giants. And there may not be a better man to answer that question than Ryan Dunleavy of New York, the New York Post, joining the Drake Toll Show on Westwood One Sports and the Westwood One Sports app. Ryan, appreciate your time up early with us this morning. And look, I'm excited to talk a ton of Giants here, but in the context of the Giants' week one opponent, the Dallas Cowboys, signing Von Miller, if you are the Giants, if you're the Eagles, is this a signing that you say, oh, shoot, the Cowboys just got a lot better? Or is this another Sunday night news dump?
1: Yeah, no, somewhere in between, right? Like, he's still a good player. I think he had 9 sacks last year. So, like, he's a good player. It's not 2018 where he's a MVP candidate that, you know, shakes up the division. But he's a good player on a team that their weakness is defense. And they're more specifically, since they addressed the secondary earlier in the offseason, they needed another pass rusher. They got one. So, yeah, I mean, He gets your attention, but I don't think it shakes. I wouldn't change my NFC East standings.
0: Yeah, Ryan, the Giants took the spotlight on Twitter this weekend with Jackson Dart. He planted on a sack, goes to the blue tent, and then comes to the podium after. And it's the number one thing you don't want a guy who went to concussion protocol to say is that he was puzzled. It's just a bad line to give us to say, I was puzzled. It's like, yes, that's why you went to the blue tent. For Dart and really for the, I think the NFL was trying to protect him with the blue tent, or his offensive line is not doing a great job of that. Is this shades of what is to come? Again, an offensive line that just cannot keep Jackson Dart safe.
1: Well, that play yesterday or 2 days ago now was actually on the running back. Like, that's play where the running back's supposed to pick up the blitzer. He took a step in the wrong direction. He said he thought he heard a different call. Regardless, I mean, the protection has to be better. Like, that's what Harbaugh said. That's very clear. Like, you have to keep him safe. This was not a case of Dart not protecting himself, scrambling, not going down, initiating conduct, all the things that were the case of his rookie year that they're trying to coach out of him right now. This was a football play. When he says he's puzzled, he keeps going to the tent. I mean, he's been in the blue medical tent 6 times in, I think it's 16 career games. So that's an absurd amount. Look, he's getting labeled, and like that, it is. Until you prove that you cannot go to the medical tent, referees are not going to give him the benefit of the doubt. Like, they're going to be like, oh, Dart down. He's got to go to the medical tent. Like, it's just human nature. He's been labeled as a guy who takes big hits and needs to get checked for concussions, and referees are going to err on the side of caution. So that's what's going to happen to him. It's not that puzzling. Like, you've been labeled. So he needs to do a better job. The offensive line needs to do a better job. But that one, I think, is a little bit different than when he launched himself at the Eagles last year, or when he refused to slide against the Bears. This was just, they missed a block and he got folded. He basically got folded in half.
0: Yeah, I liked the way, and by the way, for our listeners across the country, Ryan Dunleavy, New York Post, joins the Drake Toll Show, Westwood One Sports, the Westwood One Sports app. I liked the way that Singletary looked this weekend. And I for Devin Singletary out of the backfield, I am maybe the most guilty of believing in preseason too much, of getting too excited about the preseason. But when I see shades of, you know, Devin Singletary outperform maybe my expectations, it makes me start to believe something. I feel a little bubble in my stomach. It might be IBS. It might be Devin Singletary being good. Is that the biggest surprise, maybe the biggest win of the weekend for the Giants?
1: It's funny. People ask me before the start of training camp, like, who could be the surprise cut? And I always pick Devin Singletary because he's a veteran on the third. He's a veteran third on the running back depth chart, right? But I don't think of him anymore. I think he's had a really good camp, both as a receiver and he can pass protect. And we just went through how Tyrone Tracy missed the block. that's like a death sentence in John Harbaugh's world. Like, you need to be able to pass protect as a third down running back. So I think Singletary could actually steal some passing down reps. So, yeah, I think that's positive for the Giants. I mean, the biggest thing to come out of the weekend for the Giants by far probably was Malachi Fields making the touchdown. So Dirk comes back in the game for the national audience who doesn't know. He re-entered a preseason game, which almost never happens. Yeah. After he cleared the blue tent, come back in and threw what Jackson Dart does, a playground-style touchdown pass, and Malachi Fields just used his 6'4" body, rookie third-round pick out of Notre Dame, used his 6'4" body to just reach over a linebacker and make a touchdown catch. And then later in the game, he ran a traditional slant route to convert a 3rd and 5 and set up a field goal. So to show he's not just, you know, winning jump balls, he's got a full route. That's the biggest thing, because the Giants are Malik Nabers and a bunch of guys you've heard of and don't know if they have anything left at receiver. Darnell Mooney, Juju Smith-Schuster, Odell Beckham Jr., et cetera, Braxton Berrios. If Malachi Fields is a young number two receiver with Malik Nabers, you got something.
0: I'm glad you brought up the name Odell Beckham Jr., because that was something we spent a good portion of time on. The storyline of Odell being back in New York, being this nostalgia, this piece of, wow, could this be, you know, kind of that surprise veteran for the Giants who becomes a locker room leader. And now there are talks and conversations that Odell might not make the roster, to the point that I thought last week, man, at what point do you retire? At what point do you need to fight this battle? You can just hang it up on your own terms. Are there strong odds that Odell is not with the Giants week one of the regular season?
1: I would put it right now at probably 60-40 that he is. But it's – so I'm with you. When he signed, I thought nostalgia, full circle, wants to get one more ovation, then he'll get cut. Then camp started, and I'm like, you know what? I was wrong. This guy has some juice left. Like, he can still get open. He's still got quick feet. He's practiced every day, which I wasn't sure his body would be able to handle after a year off. So, like, I think he can still play in the NFL. He's in a tough spot with the Giants because they have four guys locked into the roster because of draft status or contracts. Darius Slayton, Nabers, Malachi Fields, and Mooney are pretty much all on the roster. He's been outplayed by Calvin Austin, so that's five. So, wide receiver six usually has to play special teams in the NFL. That's not going to be Odell Beckham. So, like, do you keep him as a sixth receiver? He can still play. So do you keep him as a sixth receiver? And then do you try to tinker with the practice squad where you have Beckham at six and then you have some wide receivers you could call up from the practice squad to play special teams? You could do that, I guess. It's kind of a tough spot, but I would say the story is more than it's that. If he wants to play somewhere in the NFL, he can. I think he just wants to play for the Giants. Because of the full circle, because this is where he started his career, because of the fan adoration. But, like, if the Cardinals need a receiver, Odell Beckham could play for them. I just don't know if he wants to.
0: Ryan Dunleavy joined the Drake Toll Show, Westwood One Sports and the Westwood One Sports app. Ryan, I'm going to lose my bonus this week for bringing up names like Odell Beckham Jr. and Devin Singletary before Cam Scadaboo. Again, I love the preseason that much. Like, I avoid the stars in the preseason, and I want to talk about the guy who catches one pass for 40 yards and old man Odell Beckham. Cam Scadaboo coming back from the broken leg and obviously limited in the first preseason game. You don't want to give him too much of the workload. But for you, seeing him in training camp, what is the status of Cam Scadaboo as far as him meeting the same expectations that he exceeded last season? Will we see the version of Cam Scadaboo we got in the first half of 2025?
1: Yeah, he looks healthy. I'm not concerned about that. He looked healthy in the preseason game. He looked healthy. He's looked healthy in training camp. He still runs like a battering ram, even though he's whatever he is, 5'9" or whatever. Yeah. He still has that same running style. He still screams woohoo when he's on the field. So, like, the same, you know, maniac on the field. but I don't know how good he real. Like he had 500 rushing yards, and he's the first one to tell you this. Like, he's famous already, but he didn't do a ton because he got injured, right? He had, I think, one 100-yard rushing game. 3 touchdowns on Monday Night Football against the Eagles. Like, he was just coming into his own when he got hurt. So, like, we don't know. Is he a 1,500-yard running back in the NFL? I really don't know. So, but he looks healthy, and he's the Giants starter in a 60-40, probably 65-35 timeshare right now with Tyrone Tracy. Could he get more of those carries? Maybe. But he's definitely the starter, and Tracy's coming off back-to-back 1,000-yard from scrimmage season, so he's no slouch. So Scatabu's won that, seems to have won that job, so that's a step in the right direction.
0: He's Ryan Dunleavy of the New York Post, joining the Drake Toll Show, Westwood One Sports and the Westwood One Sports app. Ryan, this is the last thing I got for you, and this could be the stupidest question of all time. I'm prefacing this. I'm giving you that I believe it might be. But as I look at
1: a pretty stupid one,
0: as I look at a John Harbaugh or a Matt Nagy, the coaching staff here, this new regime in New York, right? What the first thing I think of is a buddy of mine who grew up in Jersey City, who loves the Knicks. Like to this day, August 17th, he woke up this morning in a Knicks hat, right? It's all he can talk about is the New York Knicks, the Knicks winning the NBA title, and Mike Brown. That's the story. As it pertains to this coaching staff, this regime, the reception of the city of New York to the New York Giants and John Harbaugh as the head coach, is this city still so dominated by this Knicks run, that storyline, that it gives some sort of reprieve, some sort of runway for what Harbaugh is doing? Or are there already spotlights on whether or not the Giants can exceed expectations in the NFC East?
1: No, I think it's turning right now. You're right in that the Knicks championship run dominated, you know, the whole NBA postseason over the Yankees and into probably right about now. And people are so disgusted with the Yankees lineup and the Mets record that that football has picked up. Usually football doesn't even really pick up here until the regular season. Football has picked up now because baseball teams are so repetitive. Yes, I think Harbaugh's in the spotlight right now. I think this franchise is so desperate for a turnaround. They obviously are paying him a ridiculous amount of money. I think it's $20 million a year. So, yes, there's a lot of expectation. Giants fans are woken up. There's a lot of expectations on Harbaugh. The team has a lot of talent, too. Like, they're not your typical 3-14 team or 4-13 team. So, the bar has been raised. In that regard, people are talking about them winning the NFC East or going to the playoffs. I don't think that's realistic right now. I think they're an in the hunt team, to use the graphic we all talk about in December. I think they're, 6-8 to enter December, 7-9, whatever it is. And then, they're respectable, and the Giants haven't been that in a really long time. That's Harbaugh. The coaching staff, Giants fans are already worried about Matt Nagy. They're already I don't know about this offense. So Denard Wilson, the defensive coordinator, they're all in on. And Giants fans, obviously, from LT to Strahan to, years and years and years of great defense, that's what they really care about. And they're all in on the defensive coordinator. Matt Nagy's offense is going to have to score points, or the Giants fans are. That's going to be target number one on this coaching staff.
0: He is an NFL insider for the New York Post. Ryan Dunleavy on the Drake Toll Show at Ry Dunleavy on Twitter. Again, Ry Dunleavy. Give him a follow and keep up with Jackson Dart, Cam Scatabu, and the $20 million man, John Harbaugh. Ryan, appreciate your time early this morning and the perspective on the Giants. We'll see you in February when they're in the Super Bowl.
1: Yep, exactly. That's what they all think. Thanks for having me. Anytime.
0: Absolutely. The New York Giants are not your typical 3-4 team. With Cam Scatabu back and Jackson Dart's upside, the Giants could be a surprise team in the NFC East, by the way. Remember when they did this is still open. The NFC East is open for you. The NFC least. The Washington Commanders were not good last year. Banged up. This season, their defense has question marks. Their quarterback's Jaden Daniels. He's asking more questions about his college jersey number than he is about the offense, the Washington Commanders. The Dallas Cowboys had a historically bad defense, the worst defense in the National Football League a season ago. The Philadelphia Eagles, unrest? Believe it or not, there are Philadelphia Eagles fans that want Nick Sirianni, their head coach, fired. That is, any given year as it pertains to Eagles fans and Nick Sirianni, but still, it holds true. Some of them want him fired. And then there are the New York Giants. The New York Giants. John Harbaugh and his first year as head coach, who have the door open in a division that has the door open to compete. Appreciate Ryan's time and perspective. Jackson Dart, John Harbaugh and company could do just that, surprise the NFL in 2026. One team that I don't think will surprise the NFL, but maybe my mind can be changed, is the Cleveland Browns. We joined the Cleveland Browns insider, Mary Kay Cabot, on the other side, to tell us if Deshaun Watson or Shedeur Sanders, who should you draft in fantasy? Hopefully neither. But if Deshaun Watson or Shedeur Sanders will be the starter week one in Cleveland. Let's get the inside scoop next. It's Westwood One Sports and the Westwood One Sports app. This is the Drake Toll Show.
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0: Deshaun Watson or Shedeur Sanders at starting quarterback Cleveland Browns? Well, if you watch the preseason game on Saturday, I think the takeaway would be you got to choose one, right? The takeaway would be you're going to go with Deshaun Watson. But Shedeur Sanders is the young guy. What about the upside? What about the ceiling? There's the push and the pull on both sides. And if there's one insider who's gotten to see the push, the pull, all of it inside of training camp and now the preseason, it's Mary Kay Cabot, who's been on top of this quarterback battle for the Cleveland Browns and now graciously joins the Drake Toll Show, Westwood One Sports and the Westwood One Sports app. Mary Kay Cabot from Cleveland.com. Again, thank you for the time up early this morning. And in this quarterback competition, after what you've seen in training camp and what you saw on Saturday, who has the edge?
1: Well, I would say right now that Deshaun Watson has the edge. I think he went out there against the Bears in the first half, and I think he really showed Todd Monken some things that he needed to see. Todd needed to see, first of all, that he could handle the contact after not playing for 2 years. He needed to see that he was confident, that he was accurate, that he was having fun. And Deshaun showed him all those things to the point where Todd Monken, I think, was almost relieved that he feels that he has a quarterback who can go out and start that opener in the event that he needs him to. However, having said that, this is a very big week for Shedeur Sanders, a very big week. They have the joint practice with the Bills on Thursday, and then they have the game on Saturday, and this is Shador's opportunity to go out there and sort of plant his flag and show that he deserves to be the guy.
0: You know, I the on-field is a lot of what we get to see as the general viewer across the country. The off-field, I look at guys like a Brock Purdy, who has stepped up as a leader for the 49ers even in his youth, or a Dak Prescott in Dallas, who's become kind of the heartbeat of the way the locker room goes. From a leadership standpoint, what you get to see off the field and around training camp, is it Deshaun Watson or Shedeur Sanders that have taken the reign of this franchise?
1: Well, I think right now, Deshaun Watson still has the edge in that because he has such a handle and a grasp on this Todd Monken offense. It's very similar to what he ran under Bill O'Brien in Houston when he made 3 Pro Bowls. And he just kind of has a command at the line of scrimmage. And I think that, players really see that and understand that, while Shedeur is coming up the learning curve very, very quickly. And the Browns have been very, very impressed with his ability to operate at the line. But here's the thing. I mean, Deshaun is very, very well versed in this sort of QB control kind of offense. And so right now I think he has the edge in that regard. But remember, Shedeur is a gamer. He's a competitor. Yeah. And you can't count him out of any of this yet because he really is coming along very, very quickly.
0: Mary Kay Cabot of Cleveland.com joining the Drake Toll Show, Westwood One Sports and the Westwood One Sports app. This is a question. So I've covered the Big 12 conference closely before this for 5 years and kind of in the pocket of Shedeur Sanders. And we would always ask this kind of silly question of if his name was Shedeur Smith, right? Is he this? Do we have this storyline around him being one of the great quarterbacks in college football and in the middle of the competition in the NFL? The shadow of his last name, is that something that helps or hurts Shedeur Sanders in Cleveland?
1: I think it helps him in a lot of respects, and in some respects it might hurt him. But for the most part, it does, it brings an energy. It brings content. Yeah. It brings excitement. I mean, fans love him, and it's going to be really interesting to see how this goes on Saturday at Huntington Bank Field. Because I think this is another flashpoint in this competition. Fans love Shedeur. You're going to see those wrists up everywhere. You're going to have signs. You're going to have people calling for him, clamoring for him. It's a phenomenon. It really is. He is almost a larger than life entity at times. And then you've got Deshaun, who is still sort of the villain until he goes out and proves on the field that he can still be a starting a quality starting quarterback. So we'll have to see how this is going to go, because one of the things that Deshaun has got to do on Saturday is prove that he's mentally tough enough to handle what's about to hit him on Saturday. And that would be probably some boos at the stadium and plenty of cheers and calls for Shedeur.
0: You know, it's such that perspective. I'm so glad that you hit on the popularity of Shador off the field, because I think the most popular guy in almost every franchise is the backup quarterback. Everybody loves the backup quarterback because it's this fresh new taste of something different than what the stale veteran is or what Deshaun Watson might be. And I think it even works in the coaching side, where half the league, half the fan base is in the league next season. Their most popular guy in their market will be the quality control coach for the Chargers. Because, you know, he's this great up-and-comer. He's going to be a great head football coach in the NFL. And that's where everybody points the spotlight to fire our guy and hire some guy I've never heard of until this reporter said he's a great offensive play caller. For Todd Monken, 60 years old, stepping in as the head coach of the Cleveland Browns, is the air in Cleveland that the old dog has the tricks enough to make the Cleveland Browns contenders? Or are Cleveland fans just already expecting, hey, Monken's here for a couple of years, then out the door?
1: Well, no, I don't think it's Monken's here for a couple of years and then he's out the door. He's got a 5-year contract, and it's a big lucrative contract. He's making $10 million a year. So this is not a situation where it's going to be two and done or anything like that. But I do think that Todd has a sense of urgency to win now. Yeah. This is not a season. This is not at all about, hey, let's see what Shador can do for the future, and let's see what might happen in terms of the draft for 2027. They all want to win now, and that's what this is about. And they will choose the quarterback based on who absolutely gives them the best chance to win. Now, again, there are extenuating circumstances here, because you do have a quarterback who is not well-liked in Cleveland for the most part in Deshaun Watson. But one thing that might work in his favor if he wins the starting job early on is the fact that the first two of their games are on the road in Jacksonville and Tampa, and then 6 of their first 9 are on the road. So he will, for all intents and purposes, have a less hostile crowd on the road, probably. Yeah. And that could serve them well in the beginning of the season when they only have 3 home games. But he's going to have to play well in those first 2 if he wants to come home and have the fan support.
0: Mary Kay Cabot of Cleveland.com joining the Drake Toll Show on Westwood One Sports and the Westwood One Sports app. From the offense to the defense, and there is a Myles Garrett-sized hole when a guy like that, a star like that, leaves a franchise, leaves a city, leaves a defense. For Cleveland on the defensive side of the ball, which we haven't got to talk a lot about on this show, and the storylines have obviously carried through the quarterback competition, but defensively, I'll leave it broad for you. How do the Cleveland Browns stack up through training camp?
1: Well, I really think that this defense has something to prove. They are out to show that they were not the Myles Garrett show. I think collectively it has a chip on its shoulder. And then you bring in Jared Verse. He's a dynamo. He has a ton of energy. He's a beast out there in practice. Now, he doesn't, of course, have the sack production that Myles Garrett had, but he does bring something that I think is going to really help the defense this year, and that is he's sort of a force multiplier. He brings guys together. He's definitely somebody where you can see guys hanging out at his house. You can see them pulling together as a group and being more unified than they were before. And they will also seek to spread the wealth. Other guys will have a chance to shine. It was really a lot about making sure that Myles was getting his production. Myles was happy, and they don't have to worry about that anymore. Now they can go out there and be more of a team, and that's what I think this defense is going to be all about. And then they added a few guys in like Quincy Williams, the linebacker who brings a lot of energy, and now they're trying to sign Za'Darius Smith. That could happen as early as today. I thought it might happen yesterday, but I think that will happen by today. And so I do think that I think they will have something to them. They've got a new defensive coordinator, but he brings a lot of energy, and they're keeping the scheme largely the same. So I think it will be a seamless transition.
0: Mary Kay Cabot joining the Drake Toll Show. Mary Kay, I thank you so much for your time this morning. Last thing I got for you, and I don't always understand how we create strength of schedule metrics preseason that are, our schedule's so easy. No one's played a game yet. But if you ask these metrics in the sky, the Cleveland Browns have the 6th easiest schedule in the National Football League. Again, I don't put a ton of stock into that, but we've somehow created this out of an algorithm that I will never understand. If you are a Browns fan, if you're in that market, as far as the pulse of the city goes, what is the true expectation for the 2026 iteration of the Cleveland Browns?
1: Well, when we talked to Browns owner Jimmy Haslam in training camp, he's betting the over. on the 5.5. So we'll see how it goes. It all comes down to the quarterback. If Deshaun Watson can be even close to the quarterback that he was in Houston, then there is a world in which I think they can get to maybe 8 victories, maybe flirt with 9 and keep in the conversation for the playoffs into December. But it's all going to come down to some really good quarterback play and a brand new offense that needs to come together.
0: Mary Kay, again, appreciate your time early, the perspective. I don't think there is a more knowledgeable insider in Cleveland. And you, I don't know what it is, the stronghold you have on my Twitter For You page. But every time I scroll through, there's like 4 or 5 of your tweets in there. It is the way you keep up with this franchise is the litmus for how reporters should handle the NFL and their markets. Incredible to have you on again.
1: Oh, well, thanks for having me. Anytime.
0: Again, you give her a follow at Mary Kay Cabot on Twitter and follow her work at cleveland.com. 5.5 games. Okay, do you want to do it? Should we do this? Let's take you through now that we've gotten the quarterback perspective. Mary Kay gave you that there is still a window of opportunity for Shador. The market probably wants Shador. Franchise could use the bump after a 34-10 loss in the preseason, but don't put too much stock. It's still the preseason. Let's take you to the schedule. Jacksonville on the road. That's probably a loss. Tampa on the road. That's a loss. I like Tampa this year. I have Tampa winning the South. I think Baker Mayfield, he's contract. He's got this kind of a – it's sad that every year for Baker in the NFL is a prove-it year, but this is a prove-it year for Baker Mayfield. Why? I don't know. Nobody respects him as a franchise quarterback. He feels the disrespect. So what is he going to do? He's going to continue to prove it. And I guess if it's a prove-it year for Baker, he plays even better. So I at Tampa, I have the Browns losing that one. Home versus Carolina. More winnable, but I have more confidence in Carolina than I do Cleveland. At home versus Pittsburgh. I mean, Mary Kay told you that there is a very good chance if Deshaun Watson's the starter, he's going to have a tougher time playing at home because he's going to get booed relentlessly. You know, the fans, and she didn't say that, but those are my words. It may be tougher for him to play there, she says, because fans aren't in love with Deshaun Watson. So he might get booed at home. And you go on the road against the Jets, certainly winnable. Baltimore. Todd Monken, the Browns head coach, facing the Ravens. Gosh, that's a Ravens win, right? At Tennessee, you got an opportunity to win there if you're Cleveland. What we scrounged out? A couple of, we're going into November with the Browns winning 2, maybe 3 games. Then you go on the road, Pittsburgh. On the road, New Orleans. You face a tough Texans team. First half, I think by the time we get to mid-November, and this isn't a big take, it's not a hot take, the Cleveland Browns at that point are looking around saying, okay, we know we're not going to make the postseason. We're at 3 or 4 wins. And those 3 or 4 wins might be Carolina, might be the Jets, might be the Titans, might be New Orleans. But is it compete time going into the home stretch, or is it pack it in? That's where, after the bye week, you got to hold on with me. I start to believe again. I start to believe in the Cleveland Browns and that 5.5 win total that owner Jimmy Haslam says we should go over with. And here's why I believe. Is because after the bye week, you get the Raiders, winnable. You get the Bengals. We're in December by now. The Bengals might, Joe Burrow's probably missed 8 weeks at this point. Get the Bengals, who are having their own issues with Zach Taylor. I think Zach Taylor will be fired, could be very well fired by the time we get to December 6th. Atlanta after that. I think the Falcons might be one of the worst teams in the NFL. Those tickets, by the way, you can buy a ticket right now to the Browns and the Falcons, 1 p.m. game, $23. $23. So now after a bye week for Cleveland, you got Vegas, you got Cincinnati, you got Atlanta, and the New York Giants. Uh-oh. Not to mention you go on the road against Baltimore. That's tough. And you play Indianapolis at home. There are 4 or 5 possible wins alone going into late November and December for the Cleveland Browns. There's a door of opportunity, again, strength of schedule. There's a door of opportunity, a window of opportunity, a door open for Cleveland to finish with 7 or 8 wins if Deshaun Watson works out. If Jared Verse and the defense becomes a good, plugs the hole, the hole that you have now losing Myles Garrett, that Myles Garrett-sized shadow. Even if Shador, man, I said Deshaun Watson, even if Shador decides to be the guy, your strength of schedule favors Cleveland. Do I think they're a contender? No. Will they have to decide after the bye week if they want to win those games or lose those games to help their draft stock? Yeah. But post bye week, back half of the season, Cleveland figures out the right stuff, wins the coin flips, wins those coin toss, the heads or tails games, 50-50 games. What if you should believe in the Cleveland Browns? 310-840-4910. 310-840-4910. Phone lines, text lines still open. 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There is a brand new Super Bowl contender based on something that happened 10 hours ago. Butterfly effect, baby. 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This is Westwood One Sports. It is the Westwood One Sports app. And it's the Drake Toll Show.
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0: I got a sweet little body and she's rolling in the caddy with me.
1: The Dallas Cowboys. If you ask the Cowboys fan, will win the Super Bowl. Because yesterday, last night, I'm going to give you a little personal perspective here. I laid my little head down at around, 8:30, 9 o'clock Eastern time, early. The sun was still up. But yeah, I'm Salt Lake City. I was flying from Salt Lake back to Savannah. There's nothing worse in the world. There's nothing worse in the world than having to fly from the West Coast to the East Coast. Terrible, it's the worst. And I got home. I was like, I want to go to bed. Sorry, that's the little thing we play when we go to break. The 49ers. Sorry. So I fly over here. It's like, I'm going to go to bed. And then an hour later, NFL burns down. The Dallas Cowboys, one-year deal, Von Miller. And what I love about, what would have happened 20 years ago is, so an insider would have broken this. Dan Patrick comes on SportsCenter and says, Von Miller is signing with the Cowboys. The world burns down for a little bit. And you're like, okay, first question, Von Miller, isn't he old? Yeah, he's old. Second question, okay, if he's old, can he compete? Yeah, he can compete. Prove it. 37 years old, but last year for a hapless Commanders defense had 9 sacks, was one of the few bright spots for the Commanders defense that was banged up, injury riddled for sure. But Von Miller was good at football at 36 years old, and a year later at 37 can help one of the worst defenses in the NFL. The great thing about, and this is the reason I give the perspective of 20 years ago, Dan Patrick announces it, and we start breaking it down, and you start asking questions. The great thing is, instead of 20 years ago where we wouldn't have heard about this for a few days, we wouldn't have gotten to this for a few days, or like gotten the perspective of the player himself, now we have podcasts with guys like Shannon Sharp where we instantly learn the thoughts of the players that revolve around these headlines. And so I start digging as soon as I wake up this morning and find out that, whoa! The Dallas Cowboys will be revolutionized by this first ballot Hall of Famer, future first ballot Hall of Famer, Von Miller. First thing I do is like, okay, how can I, let's piece it together. Has Jerry talked about this? Has it been writing on the wall? No, you don't even have to look for that. Because already Von Miller has gone on Shannon Sharp's podcast and revealed why he did this, how this happened, where he wanted. And he immediately answered the question that I have of, how much does Von Miller, whether off the field, on the field, as a leader, how much does Von Miller have left in the tank? Here's what Von Miller had to say.
2: You know, they can say what they want to say. I'm worth, 10 to 13 plays a game. I can win 10 to 13 plays a game. And that's with me not even stepping on the football field. Right. It's just the type of knowledge of the game that I know, and to be able to get the guys to play around me to a level that they wouldn't normally play at. And that has nothing to do with the type of, skill that I can bring on the football field.
1: He's a culture piece. He's a locker room guy. He's going to walk into a locker room that he is familiar with from a geographical standpoint. Heck, he grew up 28 minutes away, went to DeSoto High School. Von Miller is a Texas high school football legend, a Texas A&M legend. He goes to the Broncos in Denver and wins Super Bowl MVP. And now Von Miller has fulfilled this dream of being a Dallas Cowboy and playing for the boys. Now, he will wear the star in what might be his final year in the National Football League, a one-year deal. But I'm talking about a guy. I'm talking about a guy with 138 career sacks. I'm talking about a guy who had 9 sacks last season, who was 19th in the NFL last year in sacks. And if you want to say, well, he's too old, well, he's washed, well, he's... Dude, you're not saying that about Aaron Donald, all right? Aaron Donald's 35, Von Miller's 37. Miller is 2 seasons his senior for sure. But last year, Von Miller had 9 sacks. Aaron Donald had 0. Donald's been retired for 2 years. We don't have a ton of questions about Donald. No, he's a plug-and-play guy. We've had NFL players on this show who've said Donald's the kind of player who can pick it up after 2 years off, not have to do much, and just be great at football. That's who Aaron Donald is. Von Miller, he doesn't need to just, after some time off, pick it up and try his best. No, he's been in the National Football League. Played 17 games in the National Football League last year. Was good in the NFL last year. The year prior, for Buffalo, in 13 games, had 6 sacks. Von Miller has still got gas in the tank. And now he's got even more cash in the bank as a Dallas Cowboy that can bolster a defense that no doubt was terrible last year. But this is a move. Another piece, another contributor for the Cowboys that can help push them to contender. Do I think the Dallas Cowboys are Super Bowl contenders? Do I think the Dallas Cowboys are going to win it all this year? No. Anybody who's got that take that they will or are or could is just blowing hot air up your skirt to drive more and more Dallas Cowboys pomp and circumstance. Look, we're talking about the Cowboys. Come on, look at these headlines, Cowboys. They're in the middle of the pack, if you asked a FanDuel at plus 2,000 to win the Super Bowl this season. And I'm not wasting my money on the Cowboys. But there has been this talk, Jerry's going to die. You know, at some point, Jerry has to die. It's like, what? But yeah, I mean, but that's context, right? It's Jerry could die. Jerry's old. Okay, what does that have to do with anything? Well, Jerry said he wants to win the Super Bowl. He wants to win multiple Super Bowls before he dies. So, I mean, if Jerry's getting older, surely he's going to start throwing out the chips, put them on the table to win the Super Bowl. And Von Miller's part of that. Bringing in a Von Miller is a piece of that. And now you're a trade for Max Crosby away from the Dallas Cowboys, hold on, actually being contenders, actually being a team that I want to bet on to win the Super Bowl, a team that I want to bet on in 2026. The Dallas Cowboys, not just being some headline that national media on the radio or TV uses as a crux to say, oh, we talked about the Cowboys because everybody loves and cares about the Cowboys. They're no longer a crux, and now they're a contender. They were a couple pieces away. And now they've added Von Miller, the Dallas Cowboys, or maybe one defensive piece away. As it sits on August 17th, one defensive piece away from me saying, oh, shoot, the Dallas Cowboys are actually really good and now more balanced for a great offense that needed a defense last year. That's what Von Miller said. Let's take you back to Von Miller, who said, yes, we can contend, and that's why I'm playing in Dallas, is to contend, Von.
2: And I'm going to have opportunities to do it, though. Like, we got one of the best offenses in the National Football League. I'm going to be able to play with the lead, be able to play with the lead, be able to play, you know, up by 10, up by 13, up by 17 points. I'm going to have those opportunities. We only won five games last year with the Commanders. You know, we got hit with injuries and a whole lot of stuff, but we only won five games, and I was able to walk into nine sacks. So
1: you told me, you, the listener, that defense wins championships. And I agree. Seahawks proved that last year, right? But I mean, by virtue of that, if we back it up, and based on what Von Miller is telling me here, kind of put it all together in a pot, defense wins championships, it means defense wins games. Cowboys had the worst defense last year in the NFL. One of the worst in NFL history, like historically bad. They won seven games. They went 7-9-1. How did they win games with a defense that was Swiss cheese, that had holes everywhere? Historically good offense. Von Miller saying, hey, we have the offense to win every single game we play. You put me, the culture piece, the competitor, the old guy who's still got gas in the tank, you put me on the field, and now all of a sudden the defense starts to make more sense, and the Cowboys as a whole make more sense. Mark my words here. Cut this. Record this. Play it back in 6 months. The Dallas Cowboys are one more defensive piece away from being a true contender in the NFL. If they bring in a Max Crosby, the Dallas Cowboys will have a genuine shot at Super Bowl contention. Westwood One Sports, the Westwood One Sports app. This is the Drake Toll Show, and it's time for Music Monday. Addy Bates has compiled 5 seconds of five songs. I got to name the song and the artist. Addy, are you ready?
3: Of course I am. Drake Toll, are you ready?
1: I'm ready.
3: All right, here's your first song.

0: This is gonna go really, really bad for me. This is gonna go very, very bad for me. I don't think any of these are real songs. I think you went to ChatGPT and said, create 5 songs that don't exist, make all of them terrible.
1: What?
0: Just kidding. Kidding, that's a joke. All right, song number 1, please. This is a Nirvana cover band from Waco, Texas.
1: So I've
0: become so numb.
1: I even put the title of the song in some of these cuts because I knew you probably wouldn't know them. That was Sober by Tool.
0: All right, we're making up songs and bands now. Song 2, please. This has like a Rolling Stones.
1: Yes.
0: Okay, Rolling Stones mixed with Van Morrison kind of vibe. Rolling Stones, what's the song?
1: Under My Thumb.
0: Under My Thumb. Oh, okay. Hot. Song 3. Well, to you, the missing piece, the extra sentimental kind of chemistry. Is she

0: came out like within the past year.
1: Okay, I'm gonna go with Valerie by Amy Winehouse.
0: Okay, so she's dead. This is Olivia Dean. So Easy to Fall in Love.
1: Chris. What? Okay, no.
0: Fontaine's DC Starburster.
1: Those, none of those were words. That was English next time, please. Number five.
2: With me, baby, I'm the fella you came in with. Luck.
1: Sinatra.
0: She joins the show every day. Yes, yeah, Sinatra. Luck be a lady.
1: Luck be lady. Night lady. Luck. That's good. Tim Robinson. Nice. I got two artists. 2 out of 10 points. Call me Deshaun Watson. I guess 2 out of 10. It's 20%.
0: It's 1 for 5.
1: Addy Bates produces. Laura Menez runs the board. It has been, and it always will be. Thanks to Colin Jones, Armin Williams, Bruce Gilbert, Ryan McGuire for giving me a job. 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You Better You Bet with Nick Kostos. In the meantime, we'll see you tomorrow from 6 a.m. to 9 a.m. Eastern Time. 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

0: Yeah. Can you feel it?
1: I'm not walking over there before I get my coffee.
0: You're darn right. I think if it's amazing how much the audience will pick up on little things. People, there are some people that pay a lot of attention. They'll notice the tiniest things. I wonder if anyone's ever noticed that if you really pay attention, you notice on Monday. Okay, so when the show starts, I almost always say good morning at the exact same moment in the music. Okay, there's the beat hits, and we do the hand thing for our YouTube folks watching. We say hello. And then usually I will follow up. Like when I'm doing a remote broadcast with Jason, I always say good morning at the exact same time. Good morning. And then he says good morning back. But if you really are paying attention, you'll notice that 9 times out of 10 on a Monday, I don't say good morning at that spot. It's a little bit delayed. And that's because I can't tell until the mics go on whether or not my headphones are working or are taking the correct feed. And so when the weekend comes in, and I don't know, I'm sure there's a really valid reason. I don't know what it is. But what happens is when I come in on a Monday, almost always, I have nothing in my headphones because this little board in front of me is not taking the proper feed from, I don't know. I don't know what the hell I'm talking about, but yeah, what I'm saying, you know what I'm saying, or do you know?
2: I hear what you're saying, but I don't know how that makes sense.
0: Why it's happening?
2: Yeah.
0: Oh, I don't either. That's what I'm saying. Why would
2: because the last person in that chair is Whitey doing a show with Emran.
0: There's nobody on the weekends in this chair?
2: Well, yeah, but Whitey's the last person.
0: Oh, Whitey with Emran. I see what you're saying on the weekends. I apologize. Okay, I gotcha, gotcha. Yeah, I don't.
2: So after their show, it's basically nobody until it gets to you. So I don't know why it would be changing.
0: You know, that just gave me a weird maybe I don't know if deja vu is the right
2: Dave
0: word.
2: Deja vu.
0: Thank you. Deja vu sounds like an Olympian biathlon athlete from France. And David Javu lines up for the shot.
2: Dave Javu smells.
0: Yeah, he didn't smell great. He's got a bit of a drinking problem too, let's be honest. So
2: he had a lot of promise, but he failed.
0: I know.
2: You guys remember Dave Javu?
0: Yeah. Boy, was he was on pace. Something happened. Old Dave Javu. Back in Madison, in the olden days, a lot of times when I was working weekends and stuff, or I had like Lil Joe Pittman and I used to do this if he was working nights. One of us would bring in our video game system and we'd hook it up to the studio TV. This is when you had to be there for the national feeds and you had to manually go to commercial and all that. And Joe would rig it where we would play video games, but the video game sound from the TV would come through the speakers. And then he had some other little speaker to hear when they were going to break and monitor and all that. I don't think that's happening in here.
2: No.
0: But that's what I remember now. And I wonder if on Monday mornings, Whitey would come in or whoever's doing the Rise Guys and go, why is the TV on?
2: I used to watch The Office.
0: While you were doing that?
2: Yeah. When I had to do that midnight to five shift.
0: That location, I mean, offense to where we're at right now. God, I love that location so much more. I wish we were. I miss Madison, and not just because it's far closer to my house. But there's just so much stuff around there. You could make a run to one of what 8 different places to eat, and I think I'm being conservative. There was just within a couple of blocks, you had an In-N-Out. You had Wiener Works, you had Labu, you had all that stuff at Madison and Manzanita. So what would that be? Was that an Arby's? That little hamburger place? I think there was an Alberto's there. I know I'm missing a couple.
2: There was a Chipotle, which I went there so often one year that I went to go pick up something like, it's like 2 days before Christmas, and the manager working there is like, Merry Christmas.
0: Really? Yeah. Well, that's nice. Well, that's nice. Yeah,
2: Now there's no way I could afford that much Chipotle.
0: Oh, God. Yeah, that's, as a matter of fact, it's kind of funny. We're having home Chipotle tonight. We generally will. Last night, we did barbecue chicken thighs. It's a real fun way to do the leftovers is we'll dice the remainder of the chicken thighs. And then Melissa always gets over the weekend, like those giant fat tortillas. And we'll load them up and make our own thing. It's a good story, Dave. It's a good story about Chipotle burrito. I did, however, over the weekend, I'm going to get back into this. I did make beef jerky. I actually have some in my car right now. That I forgot to bring up. That's why I asked you if you like beef jerky.
2: You like beef jerky?
0: Yeah. I said to Chris.
2: You like beef jerky in your mouth?
0: Was that?
2: Yes. It's the South Park thing.
0: Yeah, that is a South Park thing. Well, I asked Chris and it's too early for bits before 6 a.m. We don't usually do bits before 6.
2: Because one, it's like we're not ready for it. But two, like, if you do it, no one's going to
0: You're not. And then when you finally do get it, the reaction's like, oh, great.
2: That's good.
0: Yeah, you got me. Feel good about that. We have no room for bits before 6 a.m. After 10 a.m., no problem. The after shows we will occasionally have in the hallways full of bits.
2: That would get us fired.
0: That would 100% get us fired. Pre-6 a.m., nothing. But I was thinking about beef jerky yesterday because I think it, how do I say this? I kind of got flipped on my head about beef jerky the whole point of me making beef jerky. Well, first off, it's fun. Secondly, I like to flavor it the way I like to flavor it. But it was also, I went to go get some beef jerky, on a drive, Saturday, I went down to the old ranch Friday night and came back Saturday. And on the drive back, I stopped at a whatever. Yeah. A lot of Hobbit Dodge Chrysler Jeeps Rams down that part. Mountain Ranch, California. And I stopped in and like this pack of beef jerky was like $12 or something.
2: That's crazy.
0: Right. So I said, you know what? I'm making, now I sound like my mom now. I'm going to make my own at home. It'll be better and cheaper. So on the way home, I needed to get stuff for Saturday night anyways, because Melissa was driving back from dropping Avery off. So it was just Mason and myself. Speaking of paying attention, you know what we had for dinner Saturday night?
2: Sloppy Joe's.
0: 100%. You always do. You always pay attention. Sloppy Joe's. And while I was there, so just to be clear here, I'm at Winco. Winco, which has cheap everything. And I found, and there's all kinds of different cuts for, the cut does not really matter for beef jerky because you're incredibly overcooking it. So I always get whatever the cheap, it could be a chuck roast, it could be what, in this case, they had one of them London broils. And it was, I think, $5.88 a pound. So I got like a 4 pound London broil for, it was like $21 or something. Maybe it's 3 pounds, whatever. It was $21 was the London broil. So you put it in the freezer for a couple hours to where it's not frozen, but it's harder. And that lets you slice it a lot easier because you got to make thin slices.
2: Don't you have a slicer?
0: I do. I didn't use it on this because I like to have a little more control, and it would have made a mess. I only use a slicer when I have like, I'll go and get like a whole thing of cheese and some lunch meat and stuff, and then I'll just slice the hell out of it. In this case, just for this, it wouldn't have been worth getting it all out. So I slice it all up. And by the way, part of this too is I had a breakthrough after work on Friday. My soy sauce bottle was getting low, so it's time to make some new soy sauce. Now, generally what I would do, because I like to spice up my soy sauce a little, is the preferred way is, so I'll take my little, my Keekaman bottle, and I will fill it almost all the way with soy sauce out of like the big jug of Keekaman, if that makes sense to y'all. Fill that up. The master jug of sauce. And then the rest of it, I'll put lemon juice in. So that's it for the liquid. And then I throw in some garlic powder, onion powder, black pepper. And then the spice is generally, I prefer Thai hot chili peppers, little red peppers. Sometimes I don't have them. I'll use a jalapeno or habanero, whatever I have around the house. But in this case, our garden is just full of, we have way too many Thai hot. Do you like Thai hot? Have you ever had them?
2: Yeah.
0: Okay. You want some?
2: Definitely.
0: Okay. I mean, if you text me tonight, I'll bring you some tomorrow. So I had the, usually what I will do is I will put it in a pot on the stove, like a saucepan, and I will cut the peppers up into like thirds, and then I'll bring it to a soft boil, and then I'll put it on low and just leave it for like a half an hour and let it steep like tea. Then I'll strain it, pour it back into the soy sauce bottle. I have kind of a spicy ponzu style soy sauce. Well, I thought about it. I went, you know what? Let me try this, because it would always give me this like background heat, but I could never get it really spicy. So what I did is I put everything into my blender and I blended it for like 2 minutes just on high. Then I strained it to get out all the little, you know, stuffs that was left over, the pulp, if you will. Holy crap, dude. I started out, usually I put 4 Thai hot chili peppers in. I just put 2 just to test it. Thank God that's all I did. I had to put it back in the blender and add about a tablespoon of honey just to cool it off a little bit. This stuff is blazing. So using that, I made another batch and I used that for the beef jerky marinade. Marinated it overnight. There's a point to this story. And then I had it on the Traeger for about 8 hours on, you know, low smoke, until it was all done. What I realized is the yield of the beef jerky is not, I need to go buy one of those bags of beef jerky and bring it home and weigh it. I don't think I saved a lot of money doing that. And when you factor in the pellets I used in the Traeger and the other stuff, I know it's incremental, plus the time and effort. I think big beef jerky isn't as evil as we think it is. I think that's just meat prices.
2: Haven't you noticed too, is like, when you feel like you're saving money by doing that, like, oh, instead of going to the sandwich shop, I'll make my own sandwiches at home.
0: Yeah.
2: It starts to turn like, I don't know how much I'm saving here.
0: Chris, you're so right. It's all about bulk. You're 100% right about the sandwiches. We go to Sam's Club or Costco or whatever. We get those big things at deli meat. And you get the cheese, the bread, whatever. And you're 100% right, dude. The problem we have is that, and I yell at the family about this all the time, we don't prioritize food that's going out of service. So the amount of times every week I end up throwing stuff out, and it's gotten to the point where like on Fridays, I'll take a look in the fridge, see what's getting ready to get on the fence expiring wise, and then figure out a way to throw that into our meals. If you get bread and lunch meat and cheese and all the stuff that goes with it, and you make sandwiches until all of it's gone, you're dialed, you're good. But if you're like, I want a sandwich, and you go grab the individual things and make a sandwich, you're not coming out ahead, dude. You're spending 15, 20 bucks for a sandwich. Yeah, you've got leftover stuff, but you've got to make those in order to realize the deal. Yeah. So the other thing I'm looking at too, my sister told me about this. I actually think someone's going to make a lot of money doing this, and I didn't know about it. I'm sure some of you do, but she was talking to me. She and I both, you know, my mom and dad always had Top Ramen or cup noodles. God, that sounds so weird to say. My sister and I grew up with two things that we knew that apparently were wrong, and that was cup of noodles, cup O apostrophe noodles, and mint chip ice cream. We have since found out through research that, yes, once upon a time, it was cup of noodles, but now it's just cup noodles.
2: I always thought it was cup of noodles.
0: It was, in my, this is one of them, what is it called, the Mandela effect? I remember it saying cup, O, apostrophe, noodles, with a little red cursive. No, it was never cup of noodles, I can tell you that much. But now it's just cup noodles, which just sounds stupid. And mint and chip, which I swore, on this very show, I think is where I got corrected, that's how you say it. But where everybody else would say, it's mint chip. What are you talking about? Later found out the reason why we, both myself and my sister, thought it was mint and chip was that was the name of the thrifty brand of their mint and chip, and that's where we used to go.
2: We don't actually use mint or chips in this, so we have to come up with a weird name.
0: Exactly. So, the thing about Top Ramen and cup noodles, which we both grew up having stacked in our house, is that they are objectively horrific for your body. They're terrible. It's, you might as well just drink salt, and everything in there is processed. Well, apparently, there's a company, or maybe more than one, that's starting to focus on that and other segments like that. But now they're using, like, I think they've got, like, some ramens, but they also have, like, mac and cheese that are in the cups, and you heat them up and all that. But they're using, like, protein noodles and all natural stuff. And she, I think she says they're called, I don't know if it's Goodles or Goodles. But, yeah, I could see that being a big thing. Just give me the healthier version of ramen, because ramen's a fantastic snack. And I don't know if everybody else is like this or if I'm just on an island here, but I always felt like the thing, whether it's the brick of Top Ramen, I guess you can't really do this with the cup of noodles, but the brick of Top Ramen, that was always like the base. That was the base for it. And then I'd scramble an egg and I'd slowly pour it in while I'm stirring. Maybe we had some green onions in the fridge or leftover shrimp or something. You can always add to that. And then I don't know, again, if this is just a me thing or not, but everyone knows the brick of Top Ramen. Did anybody else break it in half at the very least, or crumble it with their fist before they pour? I just didn't like the big fat, big giant long noodles. I always wanted noodles that would fit in my spoon.
2: Save a couple uncooked and then top it on for a little crispy snack.
0: You know, I had an ex-girlfriend, and her like signature dish, she didn't cook a lot, but she made some sort of salad, and all I remember is it had little like chopped up broccoli florets and some other stuff. And then she would put crumbled up Top Ramen noodles and the packet in there amongst other stuff. And it was freaking amazing, dude. 916-339-1140 is a text line. Oh, man. I forgot about this. Good morning, guys. Went to go see Toto and Christopher Cross last night up in Wheatland. Holy smokes, what a show. Cross is 75. He's still jamming. Toto channeled their inner Tool and played for like 15 minutes straight at certain points. They opened with Rosanna, then closed with Hold the Line and Africa. Phenomenal. Son of I honestly saw that show and wanted to see it. And I know the State Fair, I think here pretty soon, has a Yacht Rock show. And sometimes those are honestly, let's be honest, I know this is sacrilege, but sometimes those tribute band type things, especially if you've got a band that's doing multiple artists, sometimes it's actually better than seeing the real artist live, because first off, the real artist is like super old and can't do it anymore. And then secondly, they're stuck to their own songs. Who else was there?
2: So the Yacht Rock show is 26th? On the closing day of the State Fair.
0: Is it the 26th? The
2: August 2nd.
0: Oh, no, it already happened. Man.
2: When you said state fair, I'm like, I thought that ended like a while ago.
0: Mm. Yeah, like, you're right.
2: I saw Huey Lewis at the in the news at the state fair, and they never sang Hip to Be Square.
0: They didn't sing Hip to Be Square?
2: We're like waiting the whole time. And then it's just like, oh, are they doing like a, they going to do a, like, they going to come back? Oh, yeah, you thought we forgot? No, here you go. Nope.
0: That's weird that they wouldn't do that. Muse is playing a week from this Wednesday. And nobody wants to go.
2: Muse puts on an incredible show.
0: Muse is like, to me, if you just go by just pure show combined with music, they might be the best rock band touring right now. Like, they're insane. It's an insanely good show. And I've seen them. I've only seen them indoor. I've never seen them outdoor. If anybody wants... I
2: saw them at Aftershock.
0: Oh, did you?
2: Yeah.
0: Oh, I bet you they killed.
2: Oh, my God.
0: If you guys want to see one of the great live performances of all time, I mean, arguably, one of... everyone's biased. And I'm not like a Muse super fan, by the way. It's not... I mean, they're not like Alanis Morissette or nothing. But you want to see a great show or a great live performance. Like, a live performance where you're almost like, how are they even doing this? Look up, I think it's from early 2000s, 2008 maybe, 2002, I don't know. It's Muse at Wembley. The name of the song is Knights of the Round Table, Knights of Sidonia. If you put in Muse, Wembley, and then Knights of, it'll fill the rest of it out. You'll know it's the Muse one because it's got like 20 million views. I still to this day don't know how they did that, how they pulled that. I don't know how they pulled that off live that well. And that is not an easy song to sing. By the way, somebody on the text line has us mixed up with Armstrong and Getty right now, and they're asking me questions, and I'm answering as Jack Armstrong. Sorry, Jack. I'm not answering anything terribly. I'm just being silly. What was the other thing? We were talking about music.
2: Muse coming to
0: Golden Wine. Or Golden Wine. Wheatland. And I don't think I'm going to that. I was, you know what? I was reading about your Oasis's, dude. Because I'm long sad that they haven't performed my favorite Oasis song all around the world since like 2008 or something. Well, apparently there's a big rumor in Oasis circles that they might be saving it for, I think are they doing a 30th anniversary tour or something? But there's just so much, and Noel refuses to do that song half ass. So that means you've got to have like a full orchestra and all kinds of stuff with it. But then on top of that, it's like 9 minutes, which I don't know why they just don't get rid of the reprise and all that. You know, you don't have to do 5 minutes and nah, nah, nah. I also wanted to see with you today, Chris, wanted to test this out. You may or may not. I know how you feel about this stuff, but let's see. Let's see how you feel about this for a Monday to get you going. Let me turn this down. And so Sally can wait. You love it, right?
2: That's terrible.
0: Is it because it's just because it's AI?
2: It's AI.
0: I mean, I'm assuming it's AI. I could be wrong.
2: That's terrible. Here's the thing is, like, Oasis is the reason why they're so popular. It's just, like, them. It's just, like, this weird, like, that someone could perform that song better, yeah, but it wouldn't be the same.
0: You're not a big reimagination of a song guy? Are you? You're not a fan of those?
2: I go song by song.
0: Yeah.
2: So not in general.
0: Tell me, hey, teach their own.
2: I I'll enjoy the Ramones version of California Sun.
0: Okay, what about, here's one everyone would know. What about Sounds of Silence by Disturbed? That was one. I don't know if that was it was a little bit of a reimagination, I would say. But what about that one, Bob? Because that's just a different take on the song. Same melody. It just hits you because, you know.
2: I don't know how much I want to go to this. It's taken on like a new type of feeling because that kind of became the anthem after the bombing in Manchester.
0: Ah.
2: And so then to just hear like a funky jazz version of it, like, ugh.
0: Yeah. Okay. Well, okay. So it's not so much about the song itself being hated as it is the environment around the song. And
2: yeah.
0: It'd be, okay, I gotcha. Okay. Because that would be like, hey, I will remember you. Yeah, will you remember me? And it's showing like, yeah, I got you now. We're late. Okay, as we go to break, I want everybody to think about this and don't cheat. Don't cheat. Well, you can cheat, but you're just cheating yourself. I want you to see how close you are. I have the booking fees for the summer of 1969, little show they called Woodstock. All the bands. Who do you think was the most expensive of the artists?
2: Who was the most expensive?
0: Yes. No, not the Who. But more importantly, what do you think they got paid to be there? 32 total artists or bands there. Who was the most expensive?
2: I still can't believe who was the most expensive.
0: And as we go to break, I'll give you, here's your choices. I'll just name you five. Grateful Dead, Crosby, Stills, Nash, Young, Jimi Hendrix, The Who, Creedence, Clearwater, Revival. I'll give you six. Jefferson Airplane. Which was the most expensive? And how much did they cost? We'll take a break. When we got, come back. A lot of stuff for you. We still haven't looked at this King schedule yet. We'll do that. Brock Purdy speaks on talent in the NFL. I thought that was an interesting clip. A major league legend passes away, a legend for reasons off the field, probably more than on the field. And the greatest debut in baseball history. Is it the greatest debut in sports history? We got a lot to go over for you on a Monday. So glad you're with us right here on Sacktown Sports.
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2: We got a lot of people chiming in on both lines on remakes. Oh, that's a good one. Behind Blue Eyes, Limp Bizkit. I thought I was the only one that liked that. And I'm a massive Who fan, so it should be sacrilege to say that I liked the Limp Bizkit remake of that song. Like, hey, I really enjoyed that Limp Bizkit version of the Who song. Should never be a sentence that comes out of anyone's mouth. Yet, I always try to put all biases aside, and I thought they nailed that. I absolutely thought Limp Bizkit nailed the Behind Blue Eyes remake. As a matter of fact, I would venture to say I enjoyed it more than the original, except for the bridge where they integrated a speaking spell that spelled out L-I-M-P for no reason whatsoever. If they had just done the song, including the bridge... And who would have thought that Fred Durst could actually sing a little bit? The video with Halle Berry was actually really good, too. She does not age. She posted a rather risque photo on her social media over the weekend saying, this is 60. And she does not look 60. To answer the question, Chris, did you have a guess? I am 63 years old. Is that a reference to the Who? Halle Berry?
3: I think everything in general.
2: Everything I just said, that sounds right. What band do you think was the most expensive or artist?
3: I am going to go with Creedence Clearwater Revival.
2: Creedence Clearwater Revival, number four.
3: Ooh.
2: But still a pretty good guess. I'll give you the top 10. The Who at number 10, crazy enough. Canned Heat. Sly and the Family Stone at 8, Jefferson Airplane at 7, Janis Joplin at 6. Actually, a three-way tie between Joplin, Jefferson Airplane, and The Band. They're just called The Band. CCR at 4, Joan Baez tied with CCR at 3 and 4. Number 2, Blood, Sweat, and Tears.
3: Oh, yeah.
2: And number one, the most expensive artist at Woodstock, Jimi Hendrix.
3: Interesting.
2: Second part of the question, what do you think he charged?
3: Most expensive at
2: Woodstock 1969.
3: In 1969, I will say $75,000.
2: $75,000. I'm going to give you the bottom five, and I want to see if this adjust what you're going to say at all. Country Joe McDonald doesn't count. He played for free. Quill played for $375. Keith Hartley Band played for, it's K-E-E-F, for $500. Sha-na-na with Bowser played for $700. Santana played for $750.
3: I think he had like a weird thing though, too.
2: Well, what do you mean?
3: I think he was like a late invite or something.
2: And okay.
3: He didn't have the big story is he took something that didn't make his mind right.
2: Gotcha.
3: Expecting not to be playing. And they're like, you're going up right now.
2: And what a great performance he put on.
3: He thought he was playing. He had to close his eyes because he thought the guitar was turning into a snake.
2: Who amongst us?
3: How terrifying.
2: Hundreds of thousands of people, half of them naked. Number 24, Joe Cocker, who had one of the arguably the most famous Woodstock performances, remake of Help from My Friends. By the way, Beatles Honk, there's a great one. I like the Joe Cocker version better, and I'm a Beatles guy, but that Joe Cocker version was amazing. $1,375. Jimi Hendrix, the number one most expensive guy at Woodstock, $18,000.
3: Jeez.
2: Blood, Sweat, and Tears, $15,000. Baez, $10,000. CCR, $10,000. I mean, the whole thing.
3: How much? $17,000?
2: Say that again.
3: How much did you say for Jimi Hendrix?
2: Hendrix was $18,000. I think the whole thing, They got the whole thing for around 50 grand. I mean, obviously, I didn't count everything else. But damn near the whole thing for $50,000. Can't do that today.
3: Well, that would be $163,000 today.
2: Still can't do that today?
3: No.
2: I got to be careful here because I know I got some Huddersfield folk. It's the time of year where we're booking concerts for this next summer. And there are some massive names that are we're looking at because we can only do a handful. There's also some names that aren't massive. And then you see the price that they're charging you. Who's paying this for you? But apparently they do. We'll get through that. We'll take a break. We'll start the show in earnest when we come back. The passing of Tommy John, the greatest debut ever. Stephen Hawking did not do the bridge for Behind Blue Eyes, you idiot. I'll chat. And Limp Bizkit's cover.
3: That shouldn't have got me as good as it
2: got me too, dude. That's just stupid. And Limp Bizkit's cover of Faith is better, somebody said. You know what? Okay, I'll allow that. I don't agree with it, but I'll allow that. We'll take a break. We'll come back with all the other stuff next.
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0: was talking to Joe and Cody down the hall on our sister station. Brought back a memory I think you were here for, Chris. But what the hell do I know? So they're doing these shows every Friday remotely, little road shows. They were in Colfax last weekend, or last Friday.
1: Oh, that's a drive.
0: Yeah. Yeah. Yeah. Do you remember the Carmichael Dave Show road tour?
1: Of course.
0: Did you, were you there when we had the shirts?
1: Yes. So I had one of the shirts.
0: That's one of my sleeveless shirts, by the way. We were talking about last week, old radio. For those of you who don't know, we used to do, we had a thing for a summertime where we did a remote show every, maybe not every Friday, but damn near every Friday. And it's different for a night show because you can go to a sports bar, wherever, do the shows there. It makes more sense 9 to midnight than it is 6 to 10 a.m. when you're rolling around like breakfast joints. But we had like, and we went to Players, Mandango. Like, we were all over the place. And I think, honestly, over the summer, we probably did 8 of the 12 weeks on the road every Friday. And we had, like, concert-style T-shirts made up where we had the station logo and the show logo on the front. And then on the back, it had every stop. And I think we stopped, we kicked off the tour and then ended the tour at Players Pub, if you're familiar with the area upstairs and downstairs.
1: I think we started at one of the Players.
0: Yeah.
1: Then did the rest of them, and then ended at the other Players.
0: Yeah, yeah, that's what I was saying. Okay. We did, I think we started at upstairs Players. That's the smaller one up, yes, Fair Oaks Boulevard. And then at the main one downstairs, I think is where we ended up. And Jeff Welch and everybody there always took great care of us. So I was telling him, like, you guys got to get some concert T-shirts, dude. I can't remember. Do you remember the last time we did a remote show? Not counting spring training.
1: No.
0: Or anything like that. I can't either. I
1: going back to the tour.
0: Mm-hmm.
1: I can't remember which bar it was. It was the one with that had the beach volleyball or whatever.
0: Oh, 7440 Club.
1: No.
0: No?
1: Uh-uh. Oh, I know. Sandbar.
0: Okay, I got you.
1: And I remember showing up like 5 minutes after your show had started, uh-huh, and you're walking down the stairs. And I'm like, what happened? Like, can't hear anything because the music was so loud. You couldn't do the show there.
0: That was back in the day where we could just throw in the towel and take on, you know, whatever national feed was on. Yeah, I was pissed about that. You couldn't. They couldn't hear us. It's not like we're going to get them to turn the music down.
1: Hey, guys, can you stop the music for a second? We're doing a show here.
0: Yeah, that would have gone over well with the patrons. I also saw something over the weekend that caught my eye. And I don't know how to handle this one. But it was somebody making an argument that the Jackass movies are underrated and deserve more. They deserve more of a place in the pantheon of funny movies because they're absolutely so unique. And I just started thinking, like, are they underrated? I mean, they made a ton of money. And it's basically, but it is, there is an argument that they might be the most unique movies and industry of all time. I don't know what the comparison is. There's no storyline. They're not acting. It's a group of dudes that would probably be massive degenerates if they didn't do this.
1: Mm. I might argue they were degenerates doing it.
0: Right. That's, yeah, no. Point taken. That are just abusing themselves for everyone else's entertainment. And look, there's been, they've broken bones. Johnny Knoxville's had like 70 concussions. The saddest thing out of all of it was the passing of Ryan Dunn. Bam Margera has gone through hell and back, starting to pop up again. And I don't know what to do with those movies because I loved the series on MTV. I watched it regularly. I loved CKY and all that. I was really into Bam Margera and all the stuff he and his friends would do beforehand. The problem with Jackass, though, is I'm good for like 80% of it. 20% of it, I can't do, dude. Anything involving body parts of theirs, I'm out. I can't do it.
1: I would say bodily functions coming out of them is where I draw the line.
0: I would agree with you, and that's and both ends.
1: Yes.
0: The only one, actually, except for the time when the one dude who always, he always poops everywhere and went into the toilet store or whatever. Oh. I don't know why that actually.
1: That was awful.
0: That was terrible. He's just sitting there with a newspaper in the middle of like, it's not a Home Depot. It's like a Home Depot place. Just crushing one. Somebody comes over finally like, dude, what are you? Oh my God. Are you serious? And then but I think everybody who's seen it could probably come up with their own. I think the funniest one, I think probably the funniest one ever was when they put Steve-O in the porta potty that was filled and then they launched it up in the air and they had the camera in there and it was so simultaneously disgusting and hilarious. The one I couldn't do, which also involves Steve-O though, no chance, dude, was when he snorted wasabi. Yeah, exactly. Chris, if you can't see, Chris just physically convulsed. I don't know how that is humanly possible without massive after effects. But anyways, shout out Jackass from the 530. The last Jackass was the worst. The whole movie sucked. Yeah, I haven't seen the last one yet. I haven't seen the one I think it's in theaters. I've not seen that one. All right, let's do something here. Tommy John passed away over the weekend. The cool thing about him dying, that's not the right way to say that. What I thought was cool in that horrible situation was, and we talked about this last week, how I'm assuming it was his family, himself, and the New York Yankees agreed or arranged, I should say, for him to basically, while he was in hospice, he made a goodbye statement. They tweeted out that they put out, which is, you know, that's so cool. Like he knew he was passing, and he had an opportunity to say goodbye, to the fans that he loved. So that part was cool. I looked this up because we talked about this a little bit last week. Tommy John, I think, should be in the Hall of Fame along with Dr. James Andrews. I know that statistically you could, you know, if you just want to break it down nerd level, yeah, probably not. But when you think about it, Dr. James Andrews, who would represent all the medical and science behind that, and then Tommy John for being the first guy. I mean, come on, man. Like, John Glenn, Neil Armstrong, like, whoever the first person is doing the thing. There's others that have come after that have done more or better or this or that, but we always remember the person that had the cojones to do the first thing. Tommy John, by the way, does not have an impossible Hall of Fame resume. 288 wins, 3.34 lifetime ERA, 2,200 strikeouts. It's not like he has no resume whatsoever. Four-time All-Star. But when you think about the effect that Tommy John surgery and Dr. James Andrews and the amount of careers they have saved, you could argue that they're on the Mount Rushmore, Tommy John is, of most influential baseball players in the history of the game. Like, legitimately, I'm talking about like Babe Ruth, Mickey Mantle, you know, that type of thing. Nobody's going to put Tommy John on there. And by the way, baseball players aren't the only ones that have ever had Tommy John surgery. But when you look at before Tommy John surgery and after Tommy John surgery, your career was effectively over. Here's just a couple.

0: all the medical and science behind that. And then Tommy John for being the first guy. I mean, come on, man. Like, John Glenn, Neil Armstrong, like, whoever the first person is doing the thing. There's others that have come after that have done more or better, this or that. But we always remember the person that had the cojones to do the first thing. Tommy John, by the way, does not have an impossible Hall of Fame resume. 288 wins, 3.34 lifetime ERA, 2,200 strikeouts. It's not like he has no resume whatsoever. Four-time All-Star. But when you think about the effect that Tommy John surgery and Dr. James Andrews and the amount of careers they have saved, you could argue that they're on the Mount Rushmore, Tommy John is, of most influential baseball players in the history of the game. Like, legitimately. I'm talking about, like, Babe Ruth, Mickey Mantle, you know, that type of thing. Nobody's going to put Tommy John on there. And by the way, baseball players aren't the only ones that have ever had Tommy John surgery. But when you look at before Tommy John surgery and after Tommy John surgery, your career was effectively over. Here's just a couple. John Smoltz, Paul Molitor, Billy Wagner, Justin Verlander, Shohei Ohtani, Jacob deGrom, Garrett Cole. Now, Bryce Harper, Carl Crawford. 83% of pitchers return to the majors post-op. Usually it takes a year and a half to recover. UCL injuries used to basically be career enders, and if they weren't career enders, they were certainly career derailers. Think about just those names I mentioned. And what the pitching world would be like if their careers had just ended, period. I started thinking about, like, what other players have had that type of thing. We would talk about, like, the Bird rights, if you will. But really, Tommy John stands above. Way above. As I'm trying to recall my list here, that's why I sound like I'm talking super slow. So I named after, I had it, and I did it over the weekend, and then it disappeared. Come on, man. All right. Obviously, Bird with the Bird rights, Derrick Rose with the Derrick Rose rule, the Allen Houston rule, the Stepien rule for Ted Stepien, which is why you can't trade consecutive first-round picks. The Elam ending for Nick Elam, but who wasn't an athlete, though? Chris, if I was doing a Mount Rushmore of Tommy John style named after the athlete thing, and I had Tommy John and I had Bird rights, and I say this with all respect, does Lou Gehrig's disease fit in there, in your opinion?
1: Yes.
0: Is that allowed? Yeah. Okay. That's whatever it is, anterior something, blah, blah, sclerosis, or nobody says that. They all say Lou Gehrig's disease or ALS.
1: I think that puts this is a serious.
0: Do they say Lou Gehrig's disease in other countries? Probably not, right? I would think not. That'd be like if we said, you know, like Rodri disease or something, if he had something like,
1: Just digging a knife in.
0: I know, dude. Tough. Man, we'll get to that later. Tough weekend for Chris Verlot. Tough weekend for Chris Verlot. And it may just be the beginning, too. Okay. So I'm going to throw out my Mount Rushmore, Chris. I'm going to say the Mount Rushmore of athlete named things in the spirit of Tommy John. Tommy John surgery, Larry Bird rights, Lou Gehrig's disease.

0: Games and the Cy Young Award. I'm a little iffy about the Cy Young Award because that's just an award named after him. But like why wouldn't it be like the O'Brien Trophy or something? But I don't know. I just feel like I think there's people in this world that hear about the Cy Young Award and for some reason it doesn't click that Cy Young was a pitcher. That's just the award.
1: Well, then if you want to start throwing that out, just like the name Madden.
0: Okay, Madden video. Yep, okay.
1: I would say most kids now playing Madden not only don't know who John Madden is, like never even seen him, heard him.
0: Would you count Hack-a-Shack?
1: Oh, that's a good one.
0: Yeah, I think that's a good one, too. Memories to Tommy John, though. He will be missed. A life well-lived. We'll take a break. When we come back, three for madness. The Dodgers, Russ Westbrook. And ESPN put out future power rankings. We'll talk to you about that next.
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0: So glad you're with us. 1-800-920-1140 is your phone number. Jerry, good morning.
1: Hey, good morning. Long time no talk to.
0: Yeah, where you been, Jerry?
1: Yeah, I've been traveling the country, working for a company that's got me out on the road.
0: Well, you know what? It's good to see the country sometimes. Also, I'm sure you long for home. I get it.
1: Yeah, I do. But I'm working in town this week, so I listened into the program, and you're talking about all these things, these diseases affiliated with these athletes out. And I was thinking on the opposite end, one of the funniest and saddest and craziest things I ever saw was Lance Armstrong doing his cameo in Dodgeball and how that all went down for him and how that guy has just totally disappeared. And I don't know how many of those diseases he actually had, but that was the guy who made it really hard on my guy, Greg LeMond.
0: Yeah.
1: And I just think that he got what was coming to him.
0: Well, I mean, thank you, Jerry. Look, he used steroids and, you know, that kind of blew a lot of that. I'm going to stop short of wishing cancer on somebody. Unless it's like Hitler or, you know, that ranking of things, Genghis Khan, you know, well, I'm just going through history, you know, of people I would be like, okay, I generally am not a big wish cancer on somebody person. But all the other stuff. Yes. Yes, Jerry. But you know, I don't know where I saw it. It was within the last couple of years, Chris. It was some people, I don't even know who the hell it was. Maybe it was a podcast or something on TV. They were having a roundtable discussion about Lance Armstrong. They were like, well, did the ends justify the means? They were saying like, yeah, Lance was kind of fraudulent and this and that, whatever. But then they talked about like the little yellow wristbands and how much money it raised. And how much money went to research and the studies and the this and the that. So their point was, despite the stuff he did wrong, did Lance Armstrong have an overall positive effect on cancer research? And I guess if you break it down to that, the answer is probably yes, at least from what I know.
2: Also from understanding, it appeared that drug use in the racing world was pretty rampant.
0: Yes, exactly. It's like the whole Sosa, Palmero, you know, like, come on, everybody's doing it. No Aaron. No. We're not doing a Mount Wish cancer on more of, no, we're not. We'll just leave it at Hitler and Genghis Khan. Maybe that, who's that Pol Pot guy? Okay, fine. It would be the fourth then. Let's make it like pre-1800 just to avoid making anyone angry. Who was like Genghis Khan, Hitler? It's a great, somebody tuned in like 30 seconds ago. It was a great segment. I'm trying to think like, who was in charge during like the Spanish Inquisition? Wasn't that like a bunch of stuff?
2: Catholic Church.
0: Okay, never mind then.
2: Didn't go quite how you wanted.
0: I didn't go how I wanted. All right. I'm sure there's somebody in like BC or something that like caused famine and death and stuff. We'll do that.
2: We'll do our research.
0: We'll do our research. We don't want to get it wrong. Oh, you know what? I'll tell you what. I know. I'll do a modern version. I'll do a modern version because I don't think anybody's going to agree with me. I will say Hitler, Pol Pot, Genghis Khan, and fleas. Not the Red Hot Chili Pepper flea. Fleas. Dude, I got flea collars for the dogs even on Friday. Like, double flea. Bathed them in the flea stuff. Got the collars. Bombed the house. Not that kind of bomb. Flea bombed the house. And I even like sprayed under the bed and in the crevices and washed everything. Dude, I've got new bites today. I don't know what to do, man. And I'm starting to think I should, I've avoided looking this up because I don't want the answer. And I don't want, and that doesn't mean you look it up and you give
2: I
0: me.
2: I won't tell you.
0: Promise?
2: Promise.
0: And nobody on the text line either. Are there, you know, like if you get bitten by enough mosquitoes, you can get malaria. Like, is there a point where if you get bitten by enough fleas, like it can turn into something else? Like, am I just perpetually going to get bitten by fleas for the rest? But if you guys could see my ankles right now. Now, the good news is that I had pest pros come out and they took care of the entire thing. Like, we were good. I think I need to get them to come out again because I think our dogs just went out and everything was fine. Then they went out and got fleed again when we took them on the road. I'm calling my guy. I'm you know what? Stepping up to the pros. I'm going to bring pest pros out because my ankles, dude, I look like I'm having issues. Yeah, exactly. StepUpToThePros.com. Get rid of those fleas, baby. Question one, please.
2: In the last month, the Dodgers are 11-16. Do other teams have a legit chance?
0: No. We fall for this every year, dude. With every time there's a dynastic team, we always fall for this. I guess, do they have a chance? Yes. I know the Blue Jays were close. The Dodgers, this happens. This happened with the Shaq and Kobe Lakers. This happened at times with the Spurs. Let me see here. Second half of last year, just for funsies here. Let's see. 35. Okay. The second half of the year last year, from July 18th to September 28th, the LA Dodgers went 35-29. They lost 3 of 4 coming out of the break. They had a 4-game losing streak right around this same time, August 10th through August 13th. They had a 5-game losing streak from September 2nd to the 6th, and that was to Pittsburgh and Baltimore. And then magically, they finished winning their last 5 games over Arizona and Seattle, both of whom were good. They did not have the best record in baseball last year, and it didn't matter. They're that good. Now, look, if they get more and more and more and more and more injuries, as a matter of fact, let me see here. 1, 2, 3, 4. They had the 5th best record in baseball last year. They won it all. They're just too, this is part of the issue, man. Yeah, they've got injuries, but they're also able to handle those injuries because of their insane depth. That's really cool. You have Tyler Glass now that tossed 3 2/3 hitless innings at a rehab appearance at AAA 2 days ago. He's coming back. A lot of these guys are going to start coming back, shockingly. Maybe not Blake Treinen, but... And you're just going to watch. Will Smith took batting practice yesterday. He's been out for a while. He's been on the 60-day DL. These guys are just going to start coming back and coming back. And then, weirdly enough, they're going to start peaking at the end of the year. And I don't blame them. I don't blame them. I really don't. They know what they're doing. They know when to peak. They know when to turn it on, and it's worked. I see zero reason other than just some sort of generational, everybody gets, you know, maybe they get the flu. Everybody gets cold at the same time. Other than that, they're just so far above and beyond talent level to pretty much every other team, dude. So no, I do not. Question two, please.
3: Question two.
2: Russell Westbrook is a first ballot Hall of Famer.
0: You okay?
2: Getting through it. Who else currently playing is also getting in for sure?
0: Okay.
2: One right at the beginning.
0: I did some research. So here's who is in. And by the way, this is if they never played another game again. LeBron, Steph, KD, Jokic, Giannis, Harden, Russ, Dame, Kawhi, Anthony.
2: Maybe.
0: Which one? Oh, Kawhi?
2: Yeah.
0: Well, I can't account for that, but you're right. Anthony Davis. I would also throw in, so that's like the lockety lock super locks, like happening. I would probably also throw in, I know it's kind of a joke now, but Paul George, Kyrie, Shai, SGA, Draymond, Clay, and Luka. I think I would throw them in. They're getting in. Now, here's where it gets interesting. I looked it up. There's actually 30 players that, according to several different sites, have over a 50% chance of getting in. From number 30, Jrue Holiday, Al Horford, Trae Young, Anthony Edwards, Jaylen Brown, Devin Booker, Rudy Gobert, Kyle Lowry. Kevin Love's actually a really interesting case study on this, because he's got a resume when it comes to like the a lot of the stuff you need to have to get in the Hall of Fame. Like, he's not, you know, the greatest scorer, rebounder of all time or anything like that, but he's a 5-time All-Star. He's an NBA champion.
2: Gold medalist.
0: Gold medalist, thank you. I think he gets in, but it's going to be one of those like third ballot week year type of things, but I think he gets in. DeMar DeRozan, I think, will get in. Donovan Mitchell will get in. You know, has a 90% chance of getting in. And it's not that it doesn't surprise me. It's just I don't know why. I feel like he hasn't been in the league that long, but he has. Karl Anthony Towns, especially after the title. 6-time All-Star, NBA champion, rookie of the year, 3-time All-NBA third team. I didn't know he played basketball for the Dominican Republic. I didn't know that, honestly. Jason Tatum, Joel Embiid, and Jimmy Butler. Those are the 30 players. Now, when you go to the top 40, hey, you know who number 37 is, right ahead of Julius Randle, Bradley Beal, and Chris Middleton? Your boy De'Aaron Fox. Currently a 29% chance of getting in. A lot more career to go. Come on, waiting for it. I know, he's looking. It's going to happen. Searching. Come on.
4: Fragile ego. Fragile body. Weak mind. Weak spirit.
2: You know, I have been paying a lot of attention to De'Aaron Fox, and coming out of the weekend, maybe you should be paying more attention to Tyrese Halliburton.
0: Oh, you're saying for giving crap to people?
2: Yeah.
0: Well, I don't disagree with that. I don't disagree with that. That's awfully reflective of you, Chris.
2: I need to hate a different person more.
0: Yes. It's not like Fox wanted to suck. Currently, Victor Wembanyama has a 40% chance of making the Hall of Fame, which is ahead of Bam Adebayo and Jamal Murray. But he is just behind with a 44% chance. Domantas Sabonis, who happens to be 2% behind Jalen Brunson and Pascal Siakam. So the top 30 that are over 50%, Sabonis is 33, Fox is 37. So there's actually not a non-zero chance that the Beam team had at least two Hall of Famers on it. In their prime, which would be more than, the 02 team? Chris is the only one in the Hall of Fame from that team, correct?
2: Vlade.
0: Oh, and Vlade, that's right.
2: But that was more for him.
0: That was, yeah, international contributions and all that. Not to poo-poo that, by the way, just saying. All right. Three for Madness. Question three.
2: In the ESPN Future Power Rankings, the Niners are 14th and the Raiders are 25th. Mm. Did they get it right?
0: So I thought this was kind of cool. I like this type of stuff. Future power rankings, which, of course, who the hell knows? But it's always nice when you see some research put behind it. It's how are they going to look from the 27, 28, 29 seasons, the next 3 years after this one. A 100 grade gives you an A+, which is elite, perfect score. 50 and below is disastrous. What I thought was interesting is at number one, including, by the way, the most important position on the team, being the most important position in sports, quarterback, having a rank of 16th. At number one, the Seattle Seahawks with an 88.7, just because they're so damn young. The Eagles, Lions, Broncos, and Rams round out your top five. If you're wondering where the 49ers are, the 49ers are at 14th with a score of 82.4. Now, keep in mind, you know, first is 88, 14th is 82. So there's a lot of mushing together there. I actually don't, at first I went 14th, you're high. But in the spirit of what they're doing, all they can really do is look at the roster as it is right now and extrapolate for the future. And they make some good points. They've got Kyle Shanahan, who is an offensive genius. The defense has an average age of 26.2 years old. It's amongst the youngest in the league. The problem is the average age of the team is 30.8 years, which is the highest in the league. Think about that. They have one of the youngest defenses in the league, but their overall age is the highest. That must tell you that the offense is basically getting AARP. By the way, Denver's second in overall age at 29. I wouldn't have guessed that. Trent Williams is 38. Juszczyk is 35. Evans is 32. Kittle is 32, coming off an Achilles tear. They don't even mention Christian McCaffrey being 30 and or 31 or wherever the hell he is. The thing is that it wouldn't be fair in writing this article. They can't account for the money that they will have. The fact that Shanahan and Lynch always seem to pull off, whether it's drafting or mostly trades, free agents, it's people want to play there. I think if you were able to factor in past performance on acquisition, especially once these guys retire and that frees up a ton of money, yeah, I would have put them higher, but they can't do that. I think based on the roster as is right now, I'd put them there. Now, what interests me, though, probably even more than that, is you scroll all the way down. First off, they put the New York Giants at 22nd. I get it, but you've got Jackson Dart. You have Cam Scadaboo, who looks great. You've got Malik Nabers coming back. You have Abdul Carter. I mean, they've got a lot of talent there, and they've also got a lot of money to work with. I don't necessarily agree with that. I also don't know about the Vegas Raiders being at 25. And I think the big problem there is that they have the quarterback position ranked at 18 because they just don't know what the hell Fernando Mendoza is yet. But you have Fernando Mendoza and Brock Bowers, who is absolutely elite at his position. It's only going to get better. I think they got the right coach, or at least a better coach for that situation, Clint Kubiak, than they did with Pete Carroll. Max Crosby is aging. That is absolutely correct. But the Raiders have the youngest. It's like the opposite. I mean, it is the opposite of the Niners. They have the youngest starting offense in the NFL this season. The only player over 27 is Colton Miller, their left tackle. So you got Mendoza locked up for the foreseeable future on a rookie contract. They're going to have some monies freed up as well over the next 3 years. I don't imagine Crosby's going to play that long. I don't agree with that at all. I think I'm a lot more comfortable with the Niners being 14th than I am the Raiders being 25th. I absolutely have the Raiders on a really good path right now. I think if they keep doing that, what they've been doing, I think they'll be in a good spot. 916-339-1140. Real quick before we go to break, Dave, you lost me on Paul George being a first ballot Hall of Famer. Well, first off, as we've illustrated before, he's the most valuable player in the history of the league when you look at who he's been traded for. Secondly, guys, he's a first ballot Hall of Famer. He hasn't won a championship. 9-time All-Star, All-NBA first team once, 5-time third team All-NBA, 2-time All-First Team defense, 2-time All-Defense second team, steals leader in 2019, most improved player in 2013, gold medalist. I'm not the biggest Paul George guy either, but look, you gotta speak truth. And Paul George is 100% a first ballot Hall of Famer. By the way, he's still got, that's not counting what, if anything, he does with the Sixers this year too. God forbid they win a title. But still, we'll take a break. When we come back, the greatest debut ever, Giants and A's, Brock Purdy, Niner Notes. We got a lot to talk about. We'll get to next.
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2: The I'm Stupid Award goes to me. Why am I talking about Paul George and Philly, dude? Catch up, Dave. Thank you, Danny. Also, you know, we're doing Who's Hot, Who's Not coming up at 8:43, just over an hour. Early Who's Not. Our big boss. Oh, guy's been hurt in the last couple weeks. Poor guy. Be like, hey, man, did you try that Theragun? You know, it's something in his, it was in his back. I hope he doesn't mind me talking about this. Too late. And then he just told me he's got a cracked rib or something in his back. Ugh. What a gamer, dude. Rolling around for 2 weeks just thinking you tweaked your back. You got a broken rib. Which sucks because we got our big media day final golf this week, this Wednesday. Playing 18 instead of 9.
3: Golf.
2: Thank you, Scott.
4: Oh, man. Jason's missing the big finale.
2: He is. By the way, Jason Ross will be back a week from today in 4 more shows.
3: Maybe.
2: I think we finally reached the pinnacle, dude. Somebody on the text line at 916-339-1140 is upset that we talked about sports in the last segment. And followed up with a food question. We want to learn about the best mustard, or he wants to know about the best mustard to put on a hot dog. It depends on your taste, dude. Can't go wrong with a good old-fashioned yellow, Golden's, no problem. I'm a Dijon guy, or spicy brown. Grey Poupon's a little overbearing. I'm just tasting mustard at that point, not as much hot dog. But I would invite everybody to my two favorite deluxe dogs, if you'll call it that, which is just anything beyond mustard, relish, onions, sauerkraut, you know, any of the normals. I would say a Chicago dog, which is kind of a, you know, combo of mustard, tomato, celery, salt, sport pepper. Oh, you know, you can look it up. But I really like this, and Chris, you're going to hate this, but I really like Seattle dog.
5: Gross.
2: Yeah. Cream cheese and jalapenos. Oof. Have you ever had one?
4: Nope. You have to go to Seattle, dude.
2: What if I made you one, but we just called it the Sacramento dog?
4: Oh, even worse, because I know it's a Seattle dog. Sacramento wouldn't make something that awful.
2: What about this?
4: What would a Sacramento dog be?
2: Golden Retriever. what a Sacramento. Well, we got the gold with the mustard.
4: Yeah.
2: Okay, Sacramento dog. Here we go. I'll give you Sacramento dog. Bacon. Because bacon and hot dog go great together because you can never have enough nitrates. Bacon, cream cheese, spicy barbecue sauce.
4: No. That's not a Sacramento dog.
2: Well, you know.
4: That's a Carmichael dog.
2: It's a Carmichael dog. Okay. I don't know what a Sacramento dog has in it, but I do know this. You'll be really excited during the first bite, and then halfway through the hot dog, you'll just want it all to be over. And then at the end, all the other hot dogs will go to the playoffs, and you'll just be watching them.
4: You're talking about a Sacramento Kings dog.
2: Oh, sorry. Okay. Oh, I know. A Sacramento dog has to be a dog that when anybody hears about it anywhere else, they think it sounds disgusting. And we're cool with that because we know that it's actually a really good hot dog.
4: Like it's called like a trash can dog.
2: Yeah. It would have, not this, but it would have to be something like, dude, you put peanut butter and jelly on it. It'd have to be one of those things that sounds insane.
4: But it works.
2: Like, yo, dude, peanut butter, Cheez-Its, and jalapenos. It's insane.
4: We'll get a San Francisco dog, a Lake Tahoe dog. and ours will be in the middle.
2: God, Lake Tahoe dog would have to be like, it would have to give you like this refreshing feeling. I don't know why I keep going to cream cheese, but like cream cheese, cilantro, and lime. Something like that where it's like, oh, well, that's a refreshing hot dog.
4: I would try that hot dog.
2: Dave, I'm going to Seattle for the Niners game in early October. Birthday present from the wife. Any recommendation spots to check out? Oh, the main question.
4: Yeah, Portland.
2: The main question, I guess, would be if you've ever been there before. If you've never been there before, depending on what you're into, you, of course you got to go to the fish market. Just realize everything's super expensive.
4: There's a good pierogi shop there.
2: At the fish market? Yeah. Go watch them throw some fish around. That's always, you know, just so you can say you did it. You got to go to the gum wall. It's disgusting, but it's a good place to take photos. And then again, if you're, I don't know what you're into, but, their music museum, if you will, which I forget what it's called, but it's got a statue of Chris Cornell out front. They got a lot of classic. We were talking about Hendrix earlier. They got a lot of classic stuff from Hendrix, but also like Kurt Cobain's sweater that he wore in the Smells Like Teen Spirit video, like stuff like that. I would check that out. And then, honestly, this is going to sound really stupid, dude, and then we'll move on. If you're going to Seattle for the first time, or if you're going to Seattle and you've never done this, and it's a really cheap thing to do that I think is awesome, go look at the ferry schedules. Take a couple ferries. Just take a ferry to Bremerton or Bainbridge or Vashon. There's a number of islands where you can get like a really cool view, especially coming in of Seattle, especially if you come back in the evening. But you can go to these different islands, and they've got all kinds of cool stuff out there. We go out there. We always stay on Vashon Island. They got a little movie theater. You're going to need to get around, but you can, if you're renting a car, you can drive right onto the ferry, park your car, and then go, you know, hang out on the ferry, have a little bowl of clam chowder, and sit outside, and you get a really cool view of everything. And it's honestly pretty cheap compared to, you know, everything else. So that's what I would do. And if you're there for a long, the only other thing I can think of is, the Boeing Museum in, Everett is pretty good. From the 916, Sacramento dog would have to have crispy onion straws on it. The golden ones. Okay. So we're on the golden here. Casper's dogs are the best. They're skinny, long, and have that snap when you bite into one. There's a joke there. I'm not going to say it, but you are correct. Casper's definitely the best ones you can get in the store. I think I agree with you. Damn it. There's a pack of dogs. They're huge. And they have that snap that my mom used to get at this like Greek or Russian market in Carmichael. Damn it. What are those called? So good. Sauteed peppers and onions, Monterey Jack cheese, dog wrapped in bacon. It's a pretty it's a pretty damn good dog, dude. That's a good dog. Brock Purdy. I don't know how old this is, but I just saw it for the first time. So back off. He had a conversation about making it to the NFL and what you got to do once you get there. I thought this was, it's always nice to hear him opine, if you will. I really do like him. He seems like a good human. Here he is. You know, it's really where talent ends and you got to use your brain and other stuff.
3: Everybody in the NFL as a starter, even second string guys, dude, they're the best in the world at what they do, you know? And you can have a great team in college, be surrounded by a great supporting cast, you know, all these SEC schools that recruit great and they got great teams and they win national championships. And I'm not knocking them for that. That's awesome. Keep doing that. But like when it comes to the NFL, dude, you're playing against the best of the best at every position. And so with that being said, it's like, how do you separate yourself? The talent, everybody's so talented and you got to be talented to play. Yes. But at the end of the day, man, it's coming down to the mental part of the game of processing quickly, making the right decisions over and over and over. Kittle told me my rookie year, I'm like, dude, so like, what is it? And he goes, have you heard that Marshawn Lynch quote about you're going to get got, but you need a got more than the other guy or something like that? It's whoever can.
5: It sounds like a Marshawn Lynch.
3: Yeah. I was like, huh? And so I listened and I thought about it and he goes, Brocky, he's like, at the end of the day, it's you just got to be more consistent than the guy across from you and do better longer. You know, they're going to make great plays. You're going to be, but who can do it the longest, mentally, physically, all of it together?
2: Interesting, I thought. I think the headline from that really says it all, which is kind of crazy. Talent stops being the separator once you get to that level. And it really is. I saw this, they've been out for a while. You've probably seen them, but I saw this like Excel spreadsheet the other day going around that showed your percentage chance of doing everything from going Division 3, 2, 1, and professional in every sport. And it was just ridiculous. When you get to baseball, basketball, and football, it's just stupid. You're talking like low single-digit percentages out of, you know, a million-plus football players every year in the college rankings, or in high school, I should say. And I think there's something to what Purdy says that we lose perspective of because we don't have that perspective. Like, we all grew up playing Little League, or we all grew up playing basketball, or both in school. And you know what? Unless you're playing at the highest level of high school, I guess, there's always that weak spot on the team. You know, there's always that kid who's like 4'11" playing catcher, and you know, he's an easy out. Everybody moves in when he comes to the plate, that type of thing, you know, like Chris. But when you get to the majors, everyone's the best. And it's so funny how we'd be like, dude, that guy sucks. Well, it's all relative because pick who you think sucks. Like, in whatever sport you like or that comes into your brain right now, think of a guy that you think sucks. Like, this guy is terrible at this sport. Wait, no, he's not. He's in the top 1% of 6 billion people on Earth. You take the worst, think of the worst. Okay, I don't know why this just came into my head because he's certainly not the worst. But I thought of Sim Ballar. Okay, if you put Sim Ballar right now in any gym, any whatever in the country, that he's dominating. Even if you said, hey, dude, you can't get within 3 feet of the basket. So, because everyone's thinking, well, dude, 7'7". Say he can't get within 3-5 feet of the basket. He's just going to be nailing jumpers. Probably not jumpers, more like tiptoers, but you get my point. Marvin Bagley sucks. No, he doesn't. Hashim Thabeet probably right now. I don't even know how old he is. But a famous number 2 pick bust for the Memphis Grizzlies. Hashim Thabeet would dominate. I got to make sure he's still with us. But you get my point. Michael Olowokandi, we just don't see these guys up close. And I think that's a lot of what Purdy's point is like, dude, everybody in the NFL is the best of the best of the best at their position. They're top 30 in the entire world, give or take, at their position. So we're all uber talented. You're not here if you don't have elite of elite talent. It's, are you studying? Do you know the playbook? Do you have a good head on your shoulders? Are you good in the clutch? Are you making the right reads or whatever your position is? We'll take a break when we come back. All right. The greatest debut in baseball history happened over the weekend. We've got the audio, but then it begs the question, but what player had the best debut ever in the major American sports? We'll talk about all that next.
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0: On Sacktown Sports.
5: Yeah, Bronny James. That's one. Say what you want about Bronny James from an NBA standpoint, but he is very, very, very good at basketball. And you know, we don't make that distinction enough with these athletes. Like, they can suck from a NBA point of view, or Major League Baseball, or whatever your sport is, but they don't suck at the sport. Much like, imagine being Joshua Baez. You're 23 years old. You're making your major league debut. Oh, by the way, in one of the oldest rivalries in sports, Cubs Cardinals, you're playing for the Cards. Oh, and you're at Wrigley Field, arguably the most famous ballpark in the world. And the first pitch you see, you mash. But it didn't end there. Here's a compilation, a TV and radio play-by-play.
6: And here comes you're gonna enjoy
5: this.
6: Big leaguer for the first time. Swing, a high fly, belted. First pitch in the show. Baez homers. Look at that Cardinal dugout. It is not supposed to be that easy. Unreal.
7: This is the energy. This is the excitement. This is the thump that the Cardinals have been waiting for. This is the future. We're getting a chance to see it here. What a swing of the bat. 449-foot shot. The first pitch he sees in the big leagues.
6: Welcome to the show.
7: I think he's going to like wearing that chain.
8: The pitch. He swings, and he hits it high.
5: That's his radio.
8: Deep to center field. That's back. That's a goner. The first swing in the big leagues.
5: If you haven't figured it out, it's going to be the TV and then the radio play-by-play for the Cardinals networks.
8: How about that? Joshua Baez goes yard. All Pete Crow Armstrong could do was turn around and wave it goodbye to the bleachers.
9: What a great moment as Baez is all smiles rounding third base. He is jacked. And the Cardinals dugout is so energetic right now. This is going to really boost this Cardinals team, his presence. But if he can keep doing that, even more so. And what a nice moment for Joshua Baez.
6: Swing and a drive down the line. Did he do it again? That ball is gone!
5: Number two.
6: He's got two homers! From 0-2 to a full count, and then the grand tour, 4-3 Cardinals.
7: What a moment. He didn't see fastballs in this one. It was nothing but off speed. The home run was on the changeup, down 3-2. This dude is bringing some life to this offense. What about his family? Over 30 family and friends in attendance here at Wrigley Field.
9: The 3-2 delivery, changeup, and that's hammered down the left field line towards the corner. He did it again! Are you kidding me? A 3-2 pitch, and he hammers it into the bleachers in left field. Baez has homered twice here today, and the Cardinals take a 4-3 lead. Unbelievable. I can't wait for him to bat again.
5: Okay. So Joshua Baez hit a home run the very first pitch of his major league career. He followed it up with a home run. That's already one of the great debuts of all time. But, yup, it got better.
6: Swing, drive, well hit right. Suzuki back. It is gone. It is gone. It is gone. Three homers for Baez. Major league history at Wrigley Field. Maybe for the first time in my professional life, I am speechless.
7: Well, Jim, been doing this a long time and have seen so many special things and so many firsts, but an opportunity here with Joshua Baez to see history, the first ever player to homer in...

0: those are home runs just about anywhere. Have a day, young man.
1: Can you imagine? He had 30 family members there. Nah, look, man, I got a son. I wouldn't have been able to see the second and third home runs because my eyes would have been shut and red from the bawling like a baby I would have done watching my kid hit a major league home run his first. Hell, any major league home run, much less his first at bat, first pitch. And then he hits three. At what? Somebody took a picture of the scoreboard at one point. And it was like, it was Joshua Baez, career numbers, batting 1,000. 3 for 3 with 3 home runs. I think he had 4 or 5 RBI. My goodness gracious. And now it's all downhill from here. I mean, it's got to be, right? Can't do that every game. I'll tell you this much. If he does that every game of his career, he's going to be the greatest baseball player of all time. Move aside Shohei Ohtani. Move aside Babe Ruth, Barry Bonds. Hit about 400 home runs a year. Probably a record. Now, probably. Chris, I want to play a game of King of the Hill style game with you. So, because I wrote down some other debuts in our American sport here. And I want you to tell me when I get to it, if that was a better debut or if our guy stays at the top here. By the way, 0-5 yesterday. I don't even know if this counts because it's so hard because of the era and everything surrounding it. But Wilt Chamberlain in his rookie debut had 43 points and 28 rebounds.
2: But I want to say that's before 3 seconds in the key.
1: Yeah.
2: It's also when the key looked like a keyhole.
1: It's like an asterisk. Juan Marichal retired the first 19 batters he faced and threw a complete game one-hit shutout with 12 strikeouts.
2: That's crazy.
1: That's pretty insane. I had forgotten about this. And a lot of people never realized this when he played, but former Florida State University quarterback Anquan Boldin, in his debut, had 10 catches for 217 yards and 2 touchdowns. That's insane. Here you go. This one's for Dwayne in our chat. Auston Matthews in 2016 had 4 goals in his first NHL game, and I think I read he had a hat trick in the first 23 minutes. And then finally, Jason Jennings made his debut in 2001. He threw a complete game shutout. That's pretty good. He was also 3 for 5 with a home run. It's pretty nice. Nice debuts. I confined this to American sports because I had a feeling you or somebody else in the chat would be like, well, Fernando Kipke of Real Madrid.
2: Erling Haaland in his debut Dortmund. Yes. Scored a hat trick in 20 minutes coming in as a substitute.
1: Is that better than 4 goals in your first NHL start?
2: 4 goals is more than 3.
1: That's true. We'll take a break when we come back. We haven't looked at the Kings schedule yet. Let's take a look at the Kings schedule. I'm not a big schedule guy because whatever. But I'll try to not snark my way through it. We'll look at some stuff next.
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1: I'm meteorologist Kelly Curran in the KCRA 3 Weather Center. Mostly cloudy skies and temperatures in the low 60s to get things started. We'll see partly sunny skies with highs near 90 this afternoon. Get the latest forecast on the KCRA 3 News and the KCRA app.
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20: As I told Chris, it's 8 a.m., time for some beef jerky.
21: No joke.
20: Uh-huh.
21: It has to be the best I've had before.
20: What?
21: Yeah.
20: Really?
21: This is so good.
20: Really? Oh, that makes me feel so good. That's awesome. Ugh. Look at that. You know, I just want to live on that compliment for a second. That's fantastic. I said it's a little chewy, but I think beef jerky is supposed to be chewy. I don't like tender beef jerky. Is that okay?
21: Can I say that?
20: I want beef jerky to kind of, I don't want it to be gum. I'm not chewing it for a while. Maybe park it between the cheek and gum. Also, shout out to beef jerky. Actually, shout out to jerky, because it's also like one of the best ways to eat meat you wouldn't normally eat, or that maybe you're not a huge fan of. Like, I've had turkey jerky before. I'm good with turkey, but it's not my favorite meat. Super good. I'm a little intimidated to make chicken jerky just because it doesn't make sense to me that I can cook it and then leave it out and, you know, leave it in a Ziploc bag and it lasts. I always feel like it'll, I don't know why. I know beef jerky can last forever. I had salmon jerky once. That's cool. But I know there's a lot of people too that'll do, like, if I was ever going to eat deer or venison, as you call it, it would probably be in jerky format.
21: I had venison sausage in Croatia.
20: Probably pretty good, right?
21: Dish strukli.
20: Was it good?
21: Oh, it's amazing.
20: Yeah, I'll bet you it was really good. My dad went on a hunting trip in Wyoming once and brought an antelope back, and he made antelope jerky. That was pretty good. I don't remember hating that as a kid. From the 916, I recently became pescatarian. Mushroom jerky is mushroom jerky. What is this? That sounds interesting, because mushroom has kind of a meaty taste to it. Interesting. Here we go from the 408. See, this is where I love you guys. Mount Jerkymore. Beef. Costco turkey jerky. Herky jerky. And the jerky boys. Little weak on the Costco turkey jerky one. I will accept the other three. There's got to be another jerky. Jerky. Jerky. Jerky. Jerky. Or maybe there isn't. Is there a fourth jerky other than beef, herky, and boys? We'll think about that. King schedule's out. Came out last week. The King's schedule is a lot like draft grades for me. You know, it's just, I don't want to be too snarky about it. It's like, yeah, they play 41 on the road, 41 at home. It all evens out. And there's truth to that, but there's nuance.
21: I'll be snarky. the NFL schedule release, when they have like different things for all the teams that they're playing and stuff. It's like, oh, that's kind of cool.
20: Yeah.
21: For the NBA, it doesn't work.
20: Yeah.
21: You're playing every single team, so it's not like there's a surprise or anything in there. Or
20: I think the best one I saw was they showed Damian Lillard hitting like 32 threes in a row, and then every time he hit a three on the scoreboard behind him was like it would say the Kings. Here's the dates we play. You know, it is difficult to do. There is some nuances within the games themselves or within the schedule itself that I do think. I do think is worth looking at. And with the Kings, there's definitely some wonkiness, if you will, to their schedule. And let me point out the wonks, if you will. Let me see here. All right. So headlines. They have 14 back-to-backs. Two separate five-game road trips. Their longest homestand is 7 games. 11 of their 14 games in November are at home. Here's where it gets weird. They have 17 games in January. And of those 17, they have an absolutely absurd 5 back-to-backs. 10 of those 17 January games are on the road. In March, they have a 5-game Eastern trip, 5 games in 7 nights. Now, look, that happens, but oof. They have the 5th most travel mileage totals. They're traveling the 5th most in the league, which, look, when you're a coastal team, that's generally going to happen, especially in California where everything's stretched out. When Seattle comes back, they'll lead the league every year, especially if Portland moves, which we hope they do not. So from a positive standpoint, From November 4th through November 18th, they play their seven-game homestand. That's the Lakers, Spurs, Heat, Magic, Blazers, Thunder, Suns. 11 at home, 3 on the road. And the three road games are the Lakers on the 20th, the Warriors on the 25th, and they have that Dallas game very, very early in the month. That's the first game of November, November 2nd at Dallas. And that's coming off a four-game road trip. So after they get back from Dallas the night of the 2nd or early morning on the 3rd, they don't leave California for almost an entire month. That's fantastic. So if they're trying to bank wins, build early confidence, be a surprise team, that would be around when they do it. Not only that, but some of these teams they're playing, which may be good to better, but just saying they're not the world beaters. Portland, Memphis, New Orleans, Memphis again, Dallas, Orlando, Portland again. Like, there's some chances to win some games there. And you'd better, like, if you're somebody, as I've said, that's taking the over on the 21.5, you better hope they have about 10 of those. Well, no, you better hope they have about more than 10 by January 1st, because then it gets just stupid. As I said, 17 games in 30 days in January, 10 of those 17 on the road, and five back-to-backs in 1 month. January 2nd to 3rd, Phoenix and OKC back-to-back. Chicago and then the Knicks, 7th to the 8th, back-to-back. Clippers, Portland back-to-back in the middle of the month. How about this back-to-back? Well, I guess this is home. Never mind. Lakers, Milwaukee. That's fine. It's okay. I was looking at that going, wait a minute, dude. That's not right. And then at Philly, at Washington, 27th and 28th. That's five back-to-backs in 27 days. That is stupid. One of them is a home road back-to-back, too. Clippers and Sac, Blazers and Portland. But honestly, I mean, that's an hour-plus flight.
21: Kings always get that Clippers home and road back-to-back. Well,
20: and you know what? Let me see here, because this seems to happen every year. Let me check out there. I'm assuming two games in Denver. Nope, that one's Friday in L.A. against the Lakers, and then Monday at Denver. Where's their other at Denver? Do they have another at Denver? Do they only have one game in Denver this year? Well, that's interesting. It seems like every single year, yeah, I think they just got the one game in Denver. Okay. Because it does seem that every year Denver's like the last game of a four-game road trip or a five-game road trip, and it's a back-to-back where they play somebody else, and then they go in and they play at Denver. I swear to God, that's happened every year since 1985, so. Their first monster road trip, January 22nd, it begins at Lakers, at Denver, at Philly, at Washington, at Detroit. So L.A. to Denver, Denver to Philly, Philly to Washington on a back-to-back, Washington to Detroit. So they kind of they cross the country there, and they do Philly, Washington, Detroit in 5 days. But March might actually be worse. At Boston on the 16th, and then a back-to-back at New York against the Knicks on the 17th. Then they play at Toronto, and that's all that's the customs in-and-out crap. Brooklyn 2 days later, and then it's back-to-back at Brooklyn at Chicago. Five games, seven nights, five cities, two back-to-backs. I mean, I guess technically four cities if it's, you know, New York and Brooklyn, but whatever. That's Manhattan and Brooklyn. Kind of a sneaky, nasty sequence, February 9th to 14th. They're at Milwaukee February 9th, which also middle of winter, which can be all kinds of issues. Then they're off on the 10th. Then they're at Houston, off on the 12th. Then back-to-back Indiana and Atlanta. Milwaukee to Houston to Indy to Atlanta is a terrible route. Think about it. Milwaukee, Wisconsin, north country, down south to Houston, then back to the middle of the country with the Colts, the Pacers. then all the way southeast to Atlanta, then you come back home. And let's see, how much time do they have off? Oh, okay, they got a couple. They got a Monday, Tuesday before they play Indiana at home Wednesday.
21: Is Halliburton mad? That's not national television.
20: Oh, he definitely is. By the way, right after the All-Star break. Now, I always like when they open on the road after an All-Star break because it gives you a little extra travel time. But they're at Cleveland on the 25th, at Memphis on the 27th, and then back-to-back at Charlotte on the 28th. Before coming home, you're going to arrive early in the morning on Monday, come back, and then you play the next night, but at least it's home against Washington. So it doesn't get soft post-All-Star to reacclimate. But again, November 4th through the 2nd of December, they play a pretty crazy amount at home. The only travel during that stretch at Lakers, at Warriors, at Phoenix. That's a very low travel month. But it's definitely uneven. We can't account for two games. Those are going to be those NBA Cup schedule games. They are at Phoenix December 2nd, and then they host the Pelicans December 13th. Then here's how they end the season, guys. Season will end April 11th, barring playoffs. Hey, look, you got to throw that out there, man. March 29th, they host the Nuggets. Then they go to Minnesota and play the Timberwolves. Then to Dallas to play the Mavs. Home for Golden State, at San Antonio, at the Rockets. By the way, that's a back-to-back. Home Dallas, and they end the season at the Clippers. 8 games, 14 days, 6 different cities. They play San Antonio and Houston back-to-back, fly home for Dallas, and then immediately go to Southern California for the Clippers. So to sum it all up, November 11 to 14 are at home, and those three are either California or Dallas on the road. January 10 of 17 on the road, 5 back to backs. That's got to be amongst the most brutal months in the NBA. And then 5 games on the road in 7 nights from March 16th to the 22nd. So you get a lot of Kings basketball then. October to November, easily the easiest stretch of schedule for the team. December, decent, but you got the NBA Cup stuff. January is by far the worst schedule. A lot of travel in February, but a little bit easier teams. March, they're on the East Coast a bunch. That's that big 5-game East Coast road trip. And then they're all over the place as they finish the year, at Minnie, at Dallas, home Golden State, at San Antonio, at Houston, home Dallas, at LA. So they're moving. They're living out of a suitcase that whole last half month. So we've learned these lessons before. We really have. Schedule schmedule, because some of these teams we think are going to be good aren't going to be as good as we think. And some of these teams that we think are going to be bad are not going to be as bad as we think. On top of that, we'll see some good teams having bad stretches. We'll see some bad teams having good stretches. We'll see some good teams having injury issues. We'll see some bad teams and or good teams getting healthy right when we play them. That always happens.
21: Are the Sixers actually worse with LeBron on the team?
20: Right. We'll see it all. So you can't just go in there and count wins, as much as I'd love to fill time doing that. But what you can do and what will be a constant will be the travel. I would say this. Look, this team might just be abjectly terrible and win, you know, 3 games. I don't think they will be. So my guess is this. We'll be sitting somewhere around December 2nd. And let's see, how many we got there? 5, 10, 15, 20. That's 20 games into the season. I think we'll be, and I can't account for injuries and stuff, but I think if we're relatively healthy, it's not outlandish to think this team come December may be circling 500. You got a lot of home games. You got some beatable teams in there. But we're going to have to, and that's when it's going to be very difficult as a radio show host, because let's say that happens. Let's say the Kings are 10 and 10. Hell, let's say the Kings are 12 and 10. December 2nd, when they go to Phoenix to play the Suns. And then they come home, by the way, and play New Orleans. They play New Orleans, Phoenix, and New Orleans. They play New Orleans and Phoenix right before, and then you got the NBA Cup, and then New Orleans again, December 13th. Well, that's a stretch. As a matter of fact, weirdly enough, they play New Orleans four times this year. Here's an anomaly I didn't catch. One, two, three, four. In the space of five games between November 30th and December 30th, not counting the cup games, in the space of five games, they play New Orleans three times. That's strange.
0: You have anything to do with that?
20: Two of them are on the road.
0: Yeah, that might be a game to look at, Kings fans, because you're talking about the ticket offerings.
20: Oh, I'm getting those all over the place, dude. I really am. My guy that I signed up with years ago is his name's. I don't want to blow him up. It's just trying to do his. Let's see. I got this July 10th floor seat summer package. Summer league package. 10 Pelicans games of your choice. Floor seats in row two. A Nike Pelicans dry fit polo. And Chairman's Club access. $15,000 a pair. Not each. Per pair. That's pretty crazy. And when it comes to courtside seats, I mean, you can get, we said this last year. Now, when the year hasn't started yet, they're always going to drive the prices up a little bit. But even before the season starts, oh, boy, that's actually... Oh, for both. Okay. Sorry. $13,000, and they have a package of 10 games that you can sit courtside for $13,000 for two tickets. So you're talking about, let's call it $6,500 per ticket. That's $650 a game per ticket for a courtside, which I know that's a lot of money. It's a lot of money. I'm telling you though, that's probably less than half of what the league average is. If you're what they call on the wood, if your feet are on the wood of the courtside, not courtside junior where it's, you know, row two, row three, double A, whatever. Now on the wood and all the stuff that comes with it. Remember, you get your own special parking right by the entrance. You get to go to whatever version of Chairman's Club. You know, the Kings have what's called the Row One Club. And I've been told the food in there is amazing.
0: I don't think I had.
20: Hmm?
0: I had sushi there.
20: In the Row One Club?
0: Yeah.
20: They have sushi.
0: But I do know that they have cook to order things as well.
20: Yeah. It's as I've been told. It's a sit down menu in row one club. So, and their choices are generally, I mean, they're different. There's like a vegetarian option, and then there's like a salmon, and then there's almost always a steak. I think they might have a burger in there too. And then they have the buffet, and the buffet has like crab, shrimp, sushi. And then, you know, at halftime, there's all kinds of cakes and cookies and stuff. And then they have these shelves as you leave the Row One Club. I think they do in the Lexus Lounge, too, where they give you a little bag. You can take little boxes of popcorn, bags of candy. And in the Row One Club, it's not like just those little peppermints. No, dude, it's like king size peanut and regular M&Ms, junior mint, you know, all that stuff. Anyways.
0: Also, you've got soccer brain.
20: Huh.
21: because the Kings are at home for two of the three.
20: Oh.
21: Stupid. No. I'm right.
20: You're right. They are home for. Did I say two are on the road? Excuse me. Yeah, they're on the road October 29th against New Orleans.
21: For those that don't know, and it's the beginning of the soccer season for both Dave and I, is they do the opposite home game is the first, the away team is the second, and then it messes with your brain when you're looking at the schedules.
20: And by the way, I know this is a little sacrilege as we break here. I think they got it right.
21: I think so, too.
20: I think
21: someone's like, well, what do you mean? Because it's at this place. I'm like, no, it's the Kings are hosting the Pelicans.
20: That's right. I wouldn't want it changed because it would break my brain. But there's three things they do over there. I have to tip my cap to. Number one, home team first. Same thing on the score bug, too. Home team is always first. It's either on the left if it's a horizontal one, or if it's a vertical bug, it's on the top. Secondly, it probably makes sense to put the day and then the month and then the year more than the other way around.
21: Yes. But then we no longer have Star Wars Day.
20: That's right. Also, it's also interesting because the way we say it, we don't say, hey, it's the 17th of August, 2026. We say it's August 17th, 2026, which is why I think we do it that way. The one thing they do, and I've said this before, that they really, really, really need to bring over here, and I saw this when I was there a couple weekends ago, dude, and there's no argument against it. You're sitting at a traffic light. It's red. It doesn't go red to green. It goes red and then yellow and then green, allowing you the chance to see the yellow, get ready. And then once it hits green, you're gone. And then when it slows down, it's green, yellow, red. There's no reason for us to not do that here. Anyway, we'll take a break. When we come back, we'll clean up some golf stuff over the weekend, including Scottie Scheffler, letting everybody know why he's the number one guy in the world. We got some other stuff to get to as well. We are going to give away tickets to go see the A's and the Twins. A week from today, as a matter of fact. No, we'll do the giveaway today, but the game is a week from today. We'll be doing that today, tomorrow, and Wednesday, so stay tuned. We still got football to get to and all kinds of other stuff. We'll start that right after this.

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2: You know, especially in the summertime, we do love to do Mount Rushmores. Well, everybody does Mount Rushmores. We try to do ours frequently and usually about stupid things like the one we had earlier today might have been amongst our dumbest Mount Rushmores. But Genghis Khan was on it, so thanks to Aaron in the chat. I was during the break. I was like, well, could you do a Mount Rushmore or Mount Rushmores? No. It was only one. But then I started thinking, I was like, well, wait, well, hold on a second. Why is it called Mount Rushmore? I'd never really looked. And the answer is dumber than I thought. Now, I want to acknowledge and then put aside for the sake of this conversation that there are certainly the Lakota might have issues with what we call Mount Rushmore, and I acknowledge it. I'm aware of it. That's not what this is about. Chris, do you happen to know why it's called Mount Rushmore?
3: I do not.
2: Okay.
3: Because they're going to be Russian more to this mountain
2: yeah.
3: to see these faces.
2: Because then presidents are on there. In 1885, some lawyer from New York was visiting the Black Hills of what is now South Dakota on a business trip. He asked the local guide what the granite peak was called, and he was reportedly told it didn't have a widely recognized name. The guide turned, apparently, to the lawyer, Charles E. Rushmore, and said, hey, we should start calling it Rushmore. The name stuck. And over time, it became the mountain's official name. The U.S. Board on Geographic Names, which, hey, can I just say, those guys party, dude. There's a lot going. You ever go to one of them meetings of the U.S. Board on Geographic Names, or as we call it, the USBOGN? If it was names geographic, then it would be the U.S. Bong, and that would be funny, but no, it's the U.S. Bogan. They formally recognized Mount Rushmore in 1930. Then Gutzon Borglum, and this is why you tune into the show, everybody. We all get a little smarter every day. Gutzon Borglum, between 1927 and 1941, dang, 14 years, and his team of Borglumites, I've just called them that, carved the 60-foot-tall faces of G-Dub, TJ, Teddy Rose, and A.B. Lynx on there. So what we've learned is Mount Rushmore's name because some tourist lawyer was on vacation from New York and was like, dude, what do you call that? Well, we should call it Mount Rushmore because your name's Rushmore. I would just like to say the following, dude. Can we, based on that and that alone and not any of the other problematic stuff that, you know, is far more important, can we rename it? Shouldn't it be like President's Hill or something? Or Mount, I don't know. Is something more befitting than why is it named Mount Rushmore? Because this dude was wondering. I don't know, man. Here's Tyrese Halliburton.
4: Name any other person that you compare to my level of a basketball player, wherever you have me ranked. If they tore their Achilles and missed 16 months, do you think that game would be on national television?
5: Yeah.
4: You probably think so?
5: Sure.
6: Yeah.
4: Do you think that game would be at home if not on national television?
5: For sure.
6: Yeah.
5: For sure.
6: Yeah. Yeah.
4: Okay. Do you think that game would be at New Orleans?
3: Wait, what?
7: Oh, your first game. Oh, that's crazy.
3: Oh, that's crazy.
7: That's crazy.
4: When I saw schedule, I was like, oh, wow. Not Trey Murphy. Love, yeah, my boy Trey. Right. Yeah, cool. Love New Orleans. Cool. But I was shocked to see that. Mm. But we move on.
2: Okay. We played that last week. Chris and I both agree.
3: Yeah, we move on. Halliburton's big on moving on.
2: Yeah, huge on moving on. Okay, so here's the thing, right? You and I agree. Oh, by the way, Mount Jerkymore guy, by the way, from the 408, says, I would like to petition to replace Costco turkey jerky. He said beef, herky, and jerky boys is and I agree. That's a lock. But Costco turkey jerky is weak. He said, can I replace turkey jerky with the movie The Jerk with Steve Martin? It's not jerky. I mean, if we want to make Mount Jerkmore, that's a different show. You and I both agree, Chris, because we've disagreed on the hating of Tyrese Halliburton in the past. You and I both agree that that was a little whiny. And you even said this morning, which I appreciate, it was the Christopher Laud self-awareness moment of the day, which doesn't come that often, so we can't sponsor it. You said, I think I may need to hate less on De'Aaron Fox and focus.
3: I didn't say less.
2: Well, I'm paraphrasing. You need
3: I said I need to hate Tyrese Halliburton more.
2: So you're just going to keep. So you know. So it's not like you have a hate jar of which you can only expend so much hate.
3: No.
2: You have infinite hate. You're not saying hate De'Aaron less. You're saying maybe bring Halliburton more up to his level.
1: I need you to open up your ears and hear this. Nobody wants you here. They never wanted you here. That whole locker room's afraid to say it. Not me. So get out.
2: But over the weekend, can I try to make one tiny, not impassioned, three toes down, not 10? I would be willing to get a mild headache on this hill. I will not die on this hill. I would get like a mild headache or a mosquito bite on this hill. That's what I'd be willing to, that's how far I'd be willing to go with this.
3: We bite?
2: No, dude, I'm in it right now, dude. What's the difference between Tyrese Halliburton being bent out of shape about the whole TV situation and Michael Jordan taking offense if the hotel room they stay at on the road is in the wrong colors or somebody on the other team said in an interview 3 years ago that Jordan was one of the greatest to ever play instead of the great? Can we couch this at all in maybe athletes trying to find motivation everywhere they can find because they're competitive?
3: Well, I told you I got in the daily audio folder him talking about his workout with the Warriors, which is quite interesting.
2: Let's hear from Tyrese Halliburton on his workout with the Golden State Warriors.
5: And I'll tell you my Golden State workout. That was the best workout of my life.
6: Really?
5: The best workout of my life. And I know everybody says that about their workouts.
6: Yeah.
5: Like, oh, it's the best workout of my life. No, no, no. It was the best workout of my life. I didn't miss. And because I went in, I was like, I could, like, this is perfect. Because I know I can play in that system. Mm-hmm. And Steph wants to play off ball that allows me to play, have the rock. Mm-hmm. And then I can find him. I'm like, oh, this is going to be OD. Mm-hmm. So I'm like, I can't, I got to have a good workout. I swear I didn't miss. And then Steve stepped in my workout and was like, he needs to do conditioning shooting. Like, we need to see a full court. And then I didn't miss again. And I was like, they're drafting me at 2. And then in the interview, they were like, we know you fit us perfect. We know you fit us perfect.
8: And yeah. We're going to draft the guy that doesn't.
5: They were like, we don't know if we can draft you at 2.
6: Oh,
3: that's still like the politics. Yeah,
2: good thing they took James Wiseman.
3: How much of that do you believe?
2: I mean, I tend to believe it just because it's a story about how he had a good workout and they didn't draft him. And then on top of that, there were enough people there to where somebody would be like, no, that's not what happened. MC in the chat brings up a decent a point that I think is worth exploring. Did the fact that Sacramento drafted him set up part of this thought process where maybe he thinks he's God's gift because we put our rookies, our lottery picks on these pedestals? Or like, if you're a good team and you bring in, you happen to have a lottery pick that year, you bring in, you know, your draft pick, it's like, yeah, cool kid, thanks, go get me some bagels. But here it's like, I mean, we're doing it with Acuff right now. We did it with Cousins, we did it with Tyreek. It's like, welcome in, Savior. You're the greatest that's ever lived. here's the keys to the arena. What can we do for you? We're here to help you. You're in charge of everything now. Oh, you're 19? Don't care. We want you to learn early. That's a decent point. Probably not true, but it's a decent point.
3: I will say, when you talk about what's the difference between that and what Michael Jordan was, a lot of these stories with Michael Jordan, we didn't hear until afterwards. Yeah. There wasn't social media and stuff. That would probably be something that people had a problem with Jordan to begin with, just because he's the best and that's what happens. But if we heard all the time, dude, he's lying about this, he's lying about that, he's making up things to make himself better, this guy's a tool.
2: Also, like you said, it's Michael Jordan. Like, it doesn't work if, like, Brian Scalabrine has all these stories about his motivation. No offense. We got a break. Quick golf notes, because I promised. Scottie Scheffler, after winning just one, even though he's number one, even though he came into the FedEx Cup number one, it was a weird year by his standards. Because he won a tournament very early in the season and then did not win again. But the playoffs start and he goes, oh, hi, remember me. I'm the long tenured world number one. 17 under par for Scheffler. That is an 8-stroke victory over Siwoo Kim. That is the largest margin of victory on the PGA Tour this year. It's a nice $3.6 million. They go to Belle Reve next week and then Atlanta. Why? And I don't know. Maybe somebody golfy can answer this for me. No offense to those courses. Why are we going to Memphis, Belle Reve, and then Atlanta to finish the year? Why are we not mixing it in like they do the U.S. Open courses? Like, wouldn't it be nice to have the final round at Pebble Beach or something like that? Valhalla. There's got to be a reason behind that. And again, no offense to those courses. I'm sure they're great courses, although that one in Memphis didn't look that great. Why can't the final three be at Pebble Beach, TPC Sawgrass, and Bethpage Black? I don't know. I'm sure there's a reason. Congratulations, by the way, even though he's from England. Florida State kid wins the amateur. That's pretty awesome. His name is Jack Whaley. He's from England, but he's currently at Florida State University, of which Brooks Koepka, amongst others, have come from. And finally, one last golf note, just because I try to keep it accessible. Yanhan Zhu is an 18-year-old on the DP World Tour, the third round of the Danish Golf Championship. He launched a drive on the 598-yard par 5 fifth hole. And his approach shot was from 84 yards. That's because his drive went 514 yards. Now, he hit it right at the fairway and it landed on the cart path and bounced on the cart path for quite a while. So, tin cup style, but 514 yards. And he's 18. We'll take a break. When we come back, what's hot, what's not, and we'll see what's going on. Our streak sucks right now. We'll see what's going on with streaking next.
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31: The 1989 championship game where the San Francisco 49ers defeated the Bears 28-3 at Soldier Field, they overcame extreme cold, about 17 degrees with minus 26 on wind chill. In 49ers lore, they call this the Bears weather game, and it was Chicago that couldn't stand the elements. After an early 61-yard Montana to Rice touchdown, and then a second score between the duo put San Francisco up 14-0, the Niners never looked back. San Francisco won 28-3 as they sent Mike Ditka, Jim McMahon, and the Bears fans home cold, while San Francisco went on to the Super Bowl and won it 2 weeks later in 72-degree weather in Miami.
29: Faithful flashbacks on Sactown Sports 1140. What's hot?
0: Yeah, hot. Real hot.
1: And what's not?
2: It's not good.
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3: Who's hot?
4: Baseball rookie hitters.
3: Oh.
4: We talked about Joshua Baez starting his career with a three-run home run game. Mm-hmm. That's actually pretty common. Since 2001, at least, or just one MLB rookie has hit three home runs in a game. And in fact, last year, there was a rookie that hit four home runs in one game. Do you remember who that was?
3: A rookie that hit four home runs in a game. Do you have the year?
4: Last year? Not for his first game, just in the season.
3: Yeah, no.
4: Wow.
3: Oh, let me guess. He plays for LA?
4: Nope.
3: He didn't play for the Giants.
4: He does not.
3: The A's? Oh, Nick Kurtz.
4: There you go.
3: Derp.
4: Nick
3: Kurtz. Kurtz. It's pretty good. So I'm trying to figure out, like, MC and Dwayne are in our chat right now. They're already going to get... Don't get mad at me, guys. They're always angry about... Like, I wonder... I would like to give them a challenge. And I'll tell you what. I'll put my money where my mouth is. If you guys can pull this off, I will give $50... to the charity of your choice, and I will tweet or however you want me to do it. I will post the receipt. Now, I know you trust me. I'm just saying. You name the charity. You guys have to go 2 weeks without mentioning any, and it can't just be the name. It has to be anything having to do with LeBron James or the WNBA and any perceived or otherwise inequalities or any, you know what I'm talking about. Take LeBron, the WNBA, and for MC, I'll do a bonus 25 on top of that, $75. You also can't bring up anything political or medical. So for MC, there's no way he can do this. Political, medical, WNBA, or LeBron James. And for Dwayne, it's just WNBA and LeBron James. Think about the charity you would pick. Think about the charity you'd pick. Think about what it could do for you, for them, for the good people of whatever it may be. I imagine MC, because of his great service to our country, would pick some sort of great military charity. I don't know what Dwayne would pick, but whatever it may be. As long as it's like, you know, it can't be like, you know, something I'd get in trouble for donating to. That's all I'm saying.
4: On this list.
3: Right? MC saying, we already said this and I didn't do it. $100 is supposed to be for what? Remind me. I'm not saying you're lying. I'm saying I can't remember what that was. And if I did, well, then I'll take care of that today. I remember us having a conversation about that. I just need.

0: their last six times playing in it, they are 2-4.
1: Mm.
0: But there is some good news.
1: Okay.
0: Of those four losses in the Community Shield,
1: yeah,
0: they've gone on to win the Premier League.
1: Premier. Wait, of the every time they've lost in the Community Shield, all four times they went on to win the Premier League?
0: Yep.
1: Oh, okay.
0: Yeah. So maybe not as bad as we think.
1: But that's going to be a little bit tougher now. I mean, you thought it was rough when you lost Kevin De Bruyne. John Stones left on a free. Now Rodri's gone.
0: He wasn't really playing all that much last season. Just saying.
1: English national team guy. And now Rodri, the Ballon d'Or, the World Cup champion, gone. Gone to Spain. Yeah, Jack Grealish showed up yesterday a little bit, but that's not even your biggest loss. You know what this reminds me of? This reminds me not that long ago, although it was kind of long ago. Reminds me of when David Gill and Alex Ferguson left Manchester United. You thought, well, you know, we'll get it.
0: And then Ferguson told the fans, your most important job is to support the manager.
1: Mm-hmm.
0: And then
1: he was trying
0: 2 months in, they all wanted him gone.
1: Yeah, that didn't work out. Anyway, all right, hold on. Let me go back to MC here before we break.
0: This might have been one of the first times that Matt George has really made me laugh.
1: Oh, I know. I'm still logged in as Matt. Sorry.
0: Yes, oh, dang it.
1: No, because Matt's been logged in for a while. It's just, I have to go through like five authentications to log in as myself. It's just easier to stay in as Matt on the YouTube chat. It was for me to not talk about politics for a day. I said the charity three times, and guess who only read what they wanted to read? Disabled American veterans. How much was it, MC? I remember a conversation, but I didn't remember if it was for a day or this or that or whatever. But I'll trust you. I'll trust you. Who are we if not for our word of honor? How much was it? And I'll pay it today. But then you got to let me know if you're in. Dwayne says he's in. No WNBA. No LeBron. No politics for 2 weeks, and he is in for the, and Dwayne's charity is, Tunnel to Towers. I don't know what that is. I'll look it up, but I assume it's a good charity. And, MC, let me know. And it's very fair for you to say that you're in as long as, once I provide, if I agreed to do something before, I'll provide proof before we start the new one. I didn't, it's bad luck, bad karma. Okay, he says $100. I said I'd donate $100 if you didn't talk politics for one day. That seems like a lot for a day. You sure it wasn't a week? I'll trust you. Or more than a day. It was one day, $100. I'm offering 50 and 75 for 2 weeks. I said $100 for one day. MC leaves out the fact, by the way, that he's been banned from this show four times. Only one of it was my doing. Chris, true or false? Who at this station fights harder for him behind the scenes? Honestly, if it's not me, be honest.
0: No, it's you.
1: Okay, is there anyone else that does?
0: No.
1: Okay, and we have had, have we or have we not, I'm not going to throw you under the bus, but have I or have I not had legitimate, I wouldn't say arguments, but long form debates defending him.
0: It's a lot of, is it worth it?
1: Not from me, from management.
0: Yes.
1: And I'm like, yes. All right. Clutch is paying me. All right. We'll take a break. Final hour of the program coming up right after this. Word from my friends. At Hoblet Dodge Chrysler Jeep Ram in Woodland, Hoblet Dodge Chrysler Jeep and Ram. You know what we haven't talked about in a while? We talked about Jeeps last week. We haven't talked about the Jeep Gladiator Sport S. It's the, it right now is the make this the summer sales event. A lot of great stuff going on right now. A lot of great stuff, ladies and gentlemen. Well, this will cover both the

0: 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Nobody beats Hoblet, period. We'll take a break when we come back. Top of the hour, we'll get in some football and more, some stuff we missed. We got to go streaking, all that next.
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0: Welcome back. One of our guys in the chat's having a very difficult time with the idea that YouTube chats can be, how would you say, there's rules. It's not science, dude. This isn't Reddit. And I would say that our chat rules here are incredibly lenient compared to a lot of other radio stations. We, especially on this show, give a lot of leeway on what you, I want people to talk about what they talk. If something, much like the show, if something goes one way, fine. We try to stay out of politics, just like on the show. We try to stay out of, you know, hot button issues. And if we do, like when we talked about the WNBA stuff last week, we try to keep it as respectful and non, you know, accusatory as possible. But there are, you know, there are guidelines, man. And a lot of times those get bent. But I have absolutely no problem saying, and I don't say this flippantly because I do value each and every person that listens to the show. But if that is a problem, this is an opt-in situation. It's opt-in. By the way, people still think it's Matt. It's not Matt in the chat. It's Dave. Want to make sure Matt doesn't get tagged for that. It's opt-in. Nobody is forcing you to chat. And with that comes, you know, guidelines. Very loose ones. You gotta have a conversation.
1: Yeah, Matt's really going hard in this.
0: Right, I know. You want it? You want to have the occasional this, that, fine. My whole problem has always been the campaigning. You know, like I just made the point in the chat. We're talking about cookies or the Kings or barbecue or oil change. I don't know. And then, you know, the random like, wow, do your own research. I'm not taking issue necessarily with the point of, with your point. I'm taking issue with the fact that it's every day and it's out of nowhere. And MC and I have butted heads on this for years. And the last time we did, we had a lot of off-air conversations about this. And it always comes down to the same thing. And I just think it's hardwired in him. Or maybe in both of us. I'll take some of the blame. Because MC is one of our, if not our, I mean, he's Mount Loyal listener more, top four. It's why I've busted my ass behind the scenes for him, truly. But it always happens where we get to a point, it's good for a while, and then it slides back in and he gets more and more, we get more and more butting heads. And I'm telling you right now, I have a feeling, and I hope this isn't the way it goes, but I feel like we're headed for what happened before. And this time there's nothing I can do about it next time. That is a fact. I can't do anything about it the next time. I do not want that. So please, I'm asking, please, pretty please, super pretty please, just trust me when I say it's not necessarily me saying it. Just go with the flow, man. Chris rants about politics a lot to actually be involved in the show more for the
1: staff. When do I rant about
0: I don't think
1: politics?
0: You rant about, you and I have some very differing politics on certain things. I think everyone
1: rants about billionaires.
0: Yeah, I think there will be some.
1: And I am on your side. Remember, my push as dictator of the United States would be a cap at $100 for sporting events.
0: I mean, I can't disagree with that.
1: And I promise, I promise lower section seats for under $100.
0: I don't think any of us would disagree with that. It's the other stuff. Anyways, this is what it is. We did talk about Joshua Baez earlier in the show at length. As a matter of fact, we played 4 minutes of radio and TV calls about Josh Baez. If you missed it, hit 3 home runs in his first 3 at-bats of his entire career. Of his entire career, he was at one point 3-for-3 with 3 home runs. That's got to be the greatest baseball debut of all time. Then we went to talk about other great debuts in history. I think we all kind of agreed that if you decided to count it, that Wilt Chamberlain's 43-28. But again, that's kind of like that's tough to do, man. That's like the early era. Now, if somebody did 43-28 today, yeah. Also wanted to note,
1: if Wemby did that on his first game,
0: yeah,
1: everyone would be like, okay, it's over.
0: Yeah, 100%. 100%, that's it. 11 of 15 for 126 yards. No touchdowns, no interceptions for Deshaun Watson. He also had 3 rushes for 4 yards. I'm very interested in that. That is, to me, the most interesting thing about Cleveland this year, the Browns. Patrick Tyler in the chat says, as a Cardinals fan, I knew this guy had home run potential, but to do that, yeah, man. Well, you know what I do appreciate about baseball is that even though I think his second home run got thrown back on the field, I don't know if the third one did. I'm pretty sure the first one did not. But by the time he hit the second, and then especially for the third, even the home fans are cheering, in a massive, massive rivalry game, even the home fans were cheering, which you got to kind of respect that, dude. 3 home runs in 3 games is just stupid. I got a bunch of audio here, and I don't have any context for this. Why is Ben Johnson talking about Antoine? Oh, I know what he's talking about. Wait, what did I just do there? Hold on. I was going to say, why is he talking about Antoine Randle L? Wait a minute. Why? I'm having a brain freeze right now. Who's his... Okay. Yes, I go back to my... I'll tell you what happened. I saw that line that said Ben Johnson talking about Antoine Randle L. I went, why is he talking about Antoine Randle L? And then for a second, I had to pause because I couldn't think of Amon-Ra St. Brown. And I was like, wait a minute, is that his receiver? Am I tripping? No, it's Antoine Randle L, who I believe, if I remember right, didn't he play quarterback at Indiana or something and then went on to be a wide receiver in the NFL? There's these names, and they're similar names in the sense they both start with A, they both have dashes and stuff in them. You got to forgive me mixing up the names Antoine Randle L and Amon-Ra St. Brown. You can see how I would do that. Maybe you can't. But I want to know why he's talking about him.
2: Yeah, well, I think we might take a look at a couple guys here during the preseason. You know, last year, Declan had an opportunity in one of those games to do the second half. And so I wanted L to get that chance, and he wanted it too. I mean, I think he's an outstanding coach, and I think sometimes when you're put in certain position rooms, you kind of get labeled one thing or another. And here's the thing about L. I think he's got a chance to be an offensive coordinator in this league. I think he's got a chance to be a head coach in this league. I think he would do a phenomenal job in both those respects. And I don't know if he gets that type of credit around the league right now. So it's a good opportunity for him to get some recognition.
0: Gotcha. Okay. Assistant coach. Now it makes sense. I had not heard the name Antoine Randle L in a long time. And yes, quarterback Indiana before they were, you know, anything competitive whatsoever. And then much like that's the second time today that we have mentioned a college quarterback that became a wide receiver in the NFL, which is amazing. He was drafted as a wide receiver in the second round. And was never, you know, phenomenal, but you know, he had a year where he had 728 receiving yards. Nothing wrong with that. Also, if I remember correctly, my memory is hazy. I think there were a couple plays where designed where he might throw here and there, kind of a hybrid. Super Bowl champion. First team All-Pro in 2005. Well, good. I had not heard that name in a long, long time. Let's move on to the world of football. Dan Campbell on sideline monitors.
3: You get a better view than I do. So he took one on both shoulders at one point.
4: No, he took one from teammate Devin White. Like three.
3: Was it on the same play?
4: No. Three snaps before.
3: Okay. Then. Yeah. Yeah. See, I don't get to see all that stuff.
0: Okay. Jackson Dart, quarterback of the New York Giants, on always being in the blue tent.
5: As far as the blue tent, like I really respect the rules and the thought behind, you know, the NFL has of keeping players healthy and reviewing things, but at the same time, I'm still puzzled by it just feeling like every time that I get hit, you know, I just find my way in there.
0: Well, hopefully that I would like to see health with the New York Giants. I want to know what they are. They're my NFC pick to click this year, like the Raiders are my AFC pick. And when I say click, I mean just have a nice turnaround. I don't think either will make the playoffs, but maybe the best percentage increase on wins and losses. Not that that's a tough thing to do, but I expect both teams to be improved. I think the Giants are probably maybe a year ahead. They've got a lot of talent on that team at some skill positions. I love Abdul Carter on their defense. I think he's an absolute, well, he's already kind of a star, but a future super stud. When you look at their depth chart between Jackson Dart and Cam Scadaboo, remember, Dart, Scadaboo, and Malik Nabers were all hurt and or out most, if not all, of the year. They're now back. And then when you go over to their defense and you see names like Brian Burns, Abdul Carter, and they've got some depth there as well. It's very interesting. Kayvon Thibodeau. And now they have John Harbaugh as a head coach. It's going to be very interesting. Speaking of Harbaughs, here's Jim Harbaugh.
6: Did you ever say to, hey, Chris, don't screw around too much. We're really good on that side. I don't want too many changes. Like, how many changes can you make to a great defense?
7: You're always. I mean, I think these defenses, these systems, they're always evolving because they have to. And you know, evolvement. Is that a word? Is it a word, Colin?
6: In evolvement. Am I like evolve, yeah. Evolving?
7: Evolving. Yeah. Same with Mike. There was Mike McDonald and Jesse. You know, and it'll be the same, same with Chris. We're in that. I think a lot of the good ways that we saw, you know, as an organization that, you know, would be with whether Jesse being here, now he's not.
0: He's just an awkward dude, isn't he? Jim's just an awkward guy. Did you ever see the video where they were talking to all these NFL head coaches? I'll play just a little bit of it here.
8: Which current head coach has more regular season rushing yards than Bo Jackson?
0: They're asking, by the way, they're asking. John Harbaugh is the first guy they're asking.
9: Current regular head coach has more, you mean in the NFL or in the NFL?
8: Bo had 2,782, this coach.
0: So they go around to all these coaches, right? And they keep coming back. And they get to Sean McVay, who, if you've never watched Sean McVay talk football history, he makes Greg Papa's memory look like mine. Like,
1: Sean McVay, he remembers every single play he's called.
0: It's insane. They'll be like, all right, in 2019 versus the Bears, third quarter, and he'll know it. The guy is honestly, it's ridiculous. But he's super pissed at himself. None of these guys can get it. What current head coach has more rushing yards than Bo Jackson in his entire career? Bo Jackson had 2,782.
8: Coach has 5 yards more.
10: Oh, my goodness. This is a great
0: stat. Sean McDermott. Here.
10: Wow.
0: Liam Cohen, now. Former head coach.
11: It sure as hell isn't me.
0: That's Mike Vrabel. So the best part about this bit, if you haven't seen it, they keep going around to all these coaches, but they keep coming back to John Harbaugh. They keep coming back to John Harbaugh, and they're coming back to him for a reason. Because, let me see if I can pick it up here. The big payoff is, hold on here.
9: Pretty mobile quarterback.
12: Harbaugh.
0: Oh, yeah, here we go.
12: Some yardage.
11: No way. Are you serious? Jim Harbaugh.
0: This is where they all
9: want you to tell me. Somebody, what division is West?
0: Here we go. John Harbaugh.
9: West. Jim. Oh, my God. That's terrible. That is so bad. Because he, I'm going to tell you what. Most underrated quarterback in NFL history. Jim Harbaugh.
0: He's trying to clean it up. Sorry, bro. But that is a great stat. Jim Harbaugh, more career rushing yards than Bo Jackson. Yeah, I know Bo got hurt. And yes, we all know that. But I don't think most would get that. Here's Todd Monken on Deshaun Watson's performance.
12: Oh, it was awesome. I mean, it was so cool to watch him play. I mean, I get all of the frustration. Fans, himself, but for...
0: Hey, just out of curiosity, if I had told you and you didn't know any better, if I'd have said Hall of Famer Doc Rivers on Deshaun Watson's play, would you have...
12: For him to come back and work like he did is an unbelievable credit to him. And then to go out there, he was having fun today. And that is so cool. And I thought he really functioned at a high level. It was fun watching him play.
0: That's funny. Somebody was yelling a bit on the sidelines. If I was a, if I was an NFL head coach, and this is a big reason why I wouldn't be, I would probably grab one of my assistant coaches, and their job would be to assistant coach their section of the whatever. But their other job would be to repeat everything I said in the headset to him, but yell it. Like, I would have a designated yeller. I would call him old. So old yeller, and he would be the guy where I'm like, all right, split 50, why banana on two? Split 50, why? You know, why do they yell themselves? I just have a designated yeller. Maybe in some timing cases, you got to do your own yelling. I understand that. And what's your, or why not an intern? Why not some intern? You try some people out. Hey, dude, not only do you need a loud voice, but you need that voice to last a long time. Oh, here's Fred in accounting or whatever. And then you get a mild salary, you know, maybe your whole salary, you get minimum wage. Who wouldn't do this? Minimum wage, you get to hear the plays called. And you get to stand
1: up. Oh, you get to hear the plays called.
0: Well, think about it from like a fan point of view. Like if they had a contest and you had all these, imagine like in Green Bay. Well, any team, you get to stand next to Kyle Shanahan and yell out the plays to everyone and then like slap helmets when slap when you're celebrating, slap the players' football helmets and be part of the crowd. Jesus, let's go streaking, please. Just speak it up.
13: It's time to go streaking.
14: We're going.
13: Who is the Nostradamus of MLB? Who can keep the streak going? It's time to go streaking.
15: What the hell are you doing?
14: We're streaking.
0: Really getting tired of the immature innuendo on this show. Let's just, we're all adults, man. We just grow up. Anyways, Chris. How do we? Do you have any information on streaking?
1: I do. If you notice, I finally updated our streaking.
0: Okay.
1: Dave, you took Henry Bolte. You're on a one-game hitting streak. Yeah. And he got a hit.
0: Yes, he did. I saw it.
1: A couple. Jason, last week, he picked Bobby Witt Jr. Bobby Witt Jr., 1-for-4.
0: Okay.
1: I picked Kevin McGonigal. He went 1-for-4, so I go from 0 to 1.
0: Wow.
1: And Dave... Who did you pick?
0: I thought I picked Henry Bolte.
1: No, that was how you got the one-game hitting streak.
0: Oh, who do I pick today?
1: No, who'd you pick on Friday?
0: Dude, that was like a year ago, bro. I don't remember. Do you remember?
1: I do.
0: Who?
1: You gonna pick anybody?
0: Oh. Okay, well, that's a trick question, Chris.
1: But today, Jason said that he is going to be picking Freddie Freeman.
0: Okay.
1: I will take Otto Lopez of the Marlins.
0: Why isn't he get on? Jason loves L.A. He loves it.
1: What? Because he's from L.A.
0: Oh, so that's okay.
1: No, he's better for it. He lived the terrible place in L.A., and he's
0: literally
1: he's the greatest place on earth, Sacramento, California.
0: He's an L.A. native. I hate L.A., and you do that. I will take, he's day-to-day, but sounds like he'll play today. And I'm, by the way, against Jason's Dodgers, I'll take Hunter Goodman.
1: I'll allow it.
0: Okay. 916-339-1140 is your text line. Guys, why don't you stop it in the chat and the text line? When NFL players celebrate, they slap each other on their helmets. So when I say something like you get to slap helmets with them, that is obviously talking about celebrating. So no, I don't believe you in the YouTube chat when you say, why is Dave getting so bashful when talking about slapping helmets? Or I don't believe you in the text line when you say nothing worse than walking into the locker. And I'm not even going to read it out loud. It's a celebration. But cool in the gang, man.
1: That's what they were singing about?
0: Anyways, it would be a really cool thing to be a designated yeller on the sidelines. We'll take a break.
1: Wasn't that a Key and Peele sketch?
0: Was that the Obama one where his anger or something or whatever?
1: Angry, yeah. All right. He had to be calm.
0: I just got to end the only everybody in the chat. All right. We'll take a break. When we come back, what's on deck? We'll clean up some other stuff, including some football notes, including another Aaron Donald signing. A future Hall of Famer signs with this team. And what's love got to do with it? Well, might need a cast or at least a rap for this love. That's like the worst tease ever, dude. That really was a horrible. That was terrible. All because Jeremiah Love is a high ankle sprain. I tried to do it on the fly. I couldn't. We'll be right back after that.
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3: I see what you did there with the music. Also, young budding broadcasters out there, never start a segment with like I just did. That's terrible. Terrible. Forgot. That's the third time I've said, what am I doing? I forgot during what's hot, what's not. Your what's not was Manchester City. That was very apropos. And I'm kind of proud of you, by the way, for pointing that out. Who's hot, though? That would be Huddersfield Town Association Football Club. As they opened their season in League One, hosting AFC Wimbledon, the team they finished last year beating 4-0 on the road. Or wait, maybe that was home. I can't remember. And their new signing, Darren Silly Sanchez Fernandez, or DSF for short, scored a brace in the first half. Bojan Radulovic, a beautiful pass from Radinho Balker, made it 3-0. And even though they were a man down because Bali Mumba got a red card about 20 minutes in, they still managed to win 3-0. That puts them, everybody, at the front, or should I say top of the League One table. Let me tell you something, dude. If we get out of this league and then get out of the next league, Huddersfield Town, upstart in the Premier League, maybe within the next 2-3 years, maybe 4, win the Premier League. I mean, I'm not saying that's not, you know, whatever. I'm going to be so much more obnoxious than I am. It's going to be it won't be the Kings winning the finals, but my God, I really hope that happens. And then we'll all go over there together. That's where my remote show will be. What do you say, guys? What do you say, guys, in the chat? You up for a remote show in England? Would you go, Chris, if they were playing, let's say, in the championship playoffs at Wembley?
4: Yeah, absolutely.
3: Yeah. That'd be a fun little road trip. The thing is, I'd be over there, but boy, what a long flight if you lose. The man who pulled Cooper Flagg's one-of-one rookie card, the one that we talked about last week, the Mavericks were offering 32 years of season tickets and a trip to Boston for a game and all kinds of photos. Anyways, he's turning it down. He says he cares more about the experiences, cash, that owning it will bring than the money. I mean, what else are we talking other than the cash? What experiences are you having with a rectangular piece of cardboard? Maybe I don't want to know what kind of experiences you're having. But the best part of that whole story, ladies and gentlemen, is the man that pulled that card, his identity has been revealed, and I swear to God, I'm not making a joke. The man's name, this name might be familiar to any, if not all of you listening right now. What are the odds? The Cooper Flagg card was pulled by Jason Williams. And we just mentioned Jason Williams quite a few times last week. It's not the same Jason Williams. It's not that Jason Williams either, by the way. It's a random Jason Williams. We don't usually play quotes from old friend of the show, Mike Florio, but I'll make an exception today since he's talking about Christian McCaffrey.
5: Sometimes when you try to understand things happening in the NFL, you need to look at the timeline. For example, Falcons running back Bijan Robinson gets a big contract a couple of days later. Lions running back Jahmyr Gibbs gets a big contract a couple of days later. 49ers running back Christian McCaffrey starts missing practice due to tightness. He's now missed a week of practice, and some are wondering whether or not his tightness, whether his absence from practice, relates to a desire to get an adjustment to his contract, given what Robinson and Gibbs are being paid. McCaffrey's now 30. He's due to make $12.5 million this year. None of it is guaranteed. He's got one last bite at the apple, and now is the time to take it. And now is the time to protect himself while He lays the foundation to get that sweetener. He doesn't need the preseason. He doesn't need the extra reps. He is ready to go. He's always ready to go.
3: Okay. Whether you agree, well, first off, that may very well not be true. Florio might just be connecting dots that aren't necessarily connected. And so that being acknowledged, last year, Christian McCaffrey played in all 17 games. And if you have a short memory, you may remember that this time last year, we were all worried that his Achilles tendons would explode just on their own. It was, they're being easy with him. He's got tightness, this, that. Remember now, because I guarantee you this had something to do with it mentally, especially here in Northern California. This was coming off just a few months prior, watching both Jason Tatum and Tyrese Halliburton blowing out their Achilles. And that was preceded by calf tightness. So we were all worried that McCaffrey would either be injured at some point and miss the entire year, or they would have to be incredibly, incredibly ginger with him. That's not what happened in either case. He played in all 17 games. He had 1,202 yards rushing and 10 touchdowns. He had 924 yards receiving to go with 102 catches for 7 touchdowns, which puts him rather high on the list of both receiver and running back rankings. 17 combined touchdowns, over 2,000 yards from scrimmage. That's a pretty big deal. So you could make an argument that Christian McCaffrey, if he's not the highest paid guy in the league, should certainly be right there with a, well, certainly with Bijan Robinson, but also with Gibbs, Taylor, all those guys. He's definitely in that category. The problem is he's 30. So what I don't understand is, look, the guy does deserve more money. So isn't there a way they can get together and say, hey, look, we'll meet you halfway? Because here's what we know. We know if you're playing, we know if you're healthy, we know you're going to be phenomenal, or we're at least willing to trust that. But the issue is you're 30. So why don't they just add just a crap load of crazy incentives in there? Dude, you play 17, you play over 10 games, that's $1 million. You play over 14, that's 2. You play in all 17, that's $3 million. That's, excuse me, that's a quarter of his salary right now. You hit 1,000 or more rushing yards, that's another $1 million. You hit over 800 yards, that's $1 million receiving. 100 catches, $1 million. Over 15 touchdowns. You know, you can stack them according, or not stack them, but you can, you know, do 500,000 for X, another 250. And why not add, figure out what, who is it? Is it Jahmyr Gibbs is the highest paid now? Jonathan Taylor, Beaton, whatever, one of those three. Figure out whatever the highest one is and say, hey, dude, check it out. We'll make you even better paid by one penny to them. But here's your very reachable statistics. And what I would say is, and again, I don't know if they have the room or not, I'm talking out of my rear as usual. But what I would say is this. We'll just make all the incentives cap out at your caps last year. You had 102 receiving yards. Cool. No problem. We'll make your, if you hit 100 or more catches, I say 100 more receiving yards. You hit 100 more catches, which you had 102 last year. You max out at that bonus. You break 1,000 yards rushing, you max out at that bonus. You break 900 yards receiving, all of which he did last year, boom. He had 17 touchdowns, mark that down to 15, and then 17 games played. That's what? That's 1, 2, 3, 4. That's 5 incentives they could offer him. If there was $1 million for hitting all those incentives, that puts him up to, what, I think 17-something million. That puts him right there. Why not just do that? Because it's worth it if he plays. I understand what the Niners' worry is. If Christian McCaffrey were 26 or 27 years old, he'd probably be the highest paid running back in the league right now. It's all about age. So, Von Miller has signed with the Cowboys a 1-year deal. God dang, man, how old is he now? Is he trying to be the first NFL player to play with his son? Let me see. Is he even on their list yet? No, because he is here. How old is he? Well, he's 37. That's not terrible. That's younger than Trent Williams. He did have 9 sacks last year. Well, give Vaughn his respect. First ballot Hall of Famer. Aaron Donald worked out for a second time with the Rams. Yeah, he's coming back, dude. Jamal Adams out for the season, and Jeremiah Love, the super stud running back for the Cardinals, has a high ankle sprain. That's not good. That should probably shut his preseason down. You can only hope that he comes back for the start of the season. I would love to see that kid out of Notre Dame go to work. I loved him in college. We'll take a break when we come back. Celebrity birthdays. We'll do a little crosstalk. I saw Matt. I haven't seen Kayla. I know she was gone Friday. I assume Kayla's with us. And then they'll step up to the plate at 10 a.m. for their version of Sacktown Sports content. Much like you should step up to the pros with Pass Pros. 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Don't take my word for it. Go to Yelp. Go to Google. Go wherever you want. And find what people who aren't being paid like me have to say. But I can tell you, I'm always honest, over 20 years in this business, and I have never steered you the wrong way. Never. 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
10: 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It's true. If the golf club isn't in a square position after you grip it, you'll have to do something in the swing to manipulate it back to square. Otherwise, you're hitting big slices or duck hooks. Then you start gripping the club tighter, and that tension runs through the hands, up the arms, and into the shoulders. You're done before you even take the club back. 9 times out of 10, when I make a small adjustment in a friend's grip, the ball flight is much closer to straight or even a slight draw. You want to hold the club more in the fingers than in the palm, which allows your wrist to better hinge. The lifeline on your right hand will cover the thumb on your left. In this position, you'll see the top two knuckles on the back of your left hand, and the V created by the thumbs and forefingers should be parallel and point to your right shoulder. Grip pressure should be about 4 or 5 on a scale of 10. The correct grip is incredibly important, and if you're having issues, see your PGA golf professional. That's your Golf to Go. I'm Frank LaRosa.
0: It's time for the news of the day.
11: The latest headlines, the biggest stories, hard-hitting analysis.
0: Yeah, this is none of those things.
12: And now,
0: here's Carmichael Dave and Jason Ross.
3: Oh, yeah. Oh, yeah.
13: Woo. Free Kawhi.
3: We'll start with Kayla. How was your weekend? You had a Friday off. Did you have a good weekend?
14: I did. Yeah, okay. It was pretty good. Yeah. Red's still not behaving, but...
3: Who's not behaving? That,
14: my dog. Well, I can't do much.
3: Yeah.
14: Because he barks for the whole time.
3: When you leave?
14: Yep. Yeah, it's a nightmare. So, we're trying to figure out that.
3: He's just lonely.
14: But other than that, no, I think this is a little bit more of an issue.
3: Somebody said to me once when, if you go with the whole, and I know it's not exact, but if you go with the whole dog ears thing, you know, 1 year equals 7 years. So, like... We were on a 2-week vacation, and so that's 14 weeks to a dog. So imagine, since they can't speak English, that you leave, and then basically for 3 months and 2 weeks, 3.5 months, you don't come back. Like, they are like, we got abandoned.
14: Yep.
3: Or like...
14: Something's...
3: If you're gone, if you work an 8-hour day, and you're gone for 8 hours, when you get back, you've been gone for a day. Imagine that, like, the that's only... Weird. People you know and love in this world that take care of you, that's they feed true. You, they water you, and they just randomly leave every day. Like, I don't know if you get this or not, but we have a little, so we have our door to our front door, and then there's like a little rectangular window. And we used to have blinds there, but so we put this shading material so that you can't see outside because it was so bad. Now they get up in the window on the windowsill above our couch, and there's nothing worse. I do this every single time I leave. I'm walking down towards the driveway, and I turn around, and these three dog faces are plastered against the window. Like, please don't go.
14: That's exactly what it is.
3: And what I think is happening is I think they're looking. They have the saddest look, and maybe this is wrong. They're probably thinking something like, where is the food person is leaving, and but what I think they're saying is, please don't leave. I'm sorry for whatever I did. I'll do better next time. Please don't leave us. Please don't leave us. He's leaving. And then I know, like, even when I'm driving away, I look to my window. They're still there.
14: It's so heartbreaking.
3: It really, really is. Hey, can I bring up a really horrible subject when it comes to dogs? I'm just honestly curious, since you're a dog lover.
14: Worse than my puppy story?
3: No, this is a bad one, but I read an article on this, and I've always struggled with this. When the day comes.
14: I'm not talking about this.
3: Because I read this article, and it was basically, it was from a veterinarian. I don't know if this is real or not, but it was like, hey, you're going to live a long life, but your dog's entire life is you. Like, from puppy to it's all you. Please stop dropping your dogs off because it's too difficult for you. And then it went through like the whole thing. Dogs looking around, doesn't know what's going on. And then eventually
14: dropping your dogs off where?
3: At the vet at the end. And so the whole point of this article was, please be in the room with the dog.
14: Yeah, of course.
3: But most people don't.
14: What?
3: Yes. Yeah, no, most people don't. And by the way, I can't judge them because I get it.
14: Ever doing that.
3: But I will tell you this. Hopefully that day is not for ever. But any of my dogs, and Nacho, you know, she's like, we think she's between 14 and 17. Yeah, we don't know. She'll live to be probably, but when that day comes, I'll be there. I'll be in there, but I'm taking the next day. I will be
14: it's a mess. It's tough.
3: The next day. On that note, how are you, Matt?
13: My brain is oozing out my ears trying to figure out all this. The latest ESPN.
4: Too much sunscreen
13: stuff.
4: In the eyes. All right. Overflowing.
3: Well, we'll break it down in just a couple seconds. I'll help you out. But Kayla, back to you. I want your opinion on something here.
13: Cool. All right.
3: No. I'll help you out.
13: No, don't worry about it.
3: I want your opinion on something.
13: I'm sorry. I forgot I can't see that.
4: Why are you guys coming on our show and doing this?
14: Oh, I forgot I did that last week.
13: It's not our show yet. I got away with it.
14: Dang it.
3: Do you often do that on your show?
14: No, we don't do that.
13: We're in the clear on our show.
3: Why? I'll echo Chris's question. Hey. That's twice in a week.
13: No, well.
3: What are you pointing her for?
13: We each got one.
3: It's twice.
13: We each got one.
14: Didn't mean to.
13: Best of three.
3: All I'm saying is.
13: Who takes the cake?
14: Wait,
13: what's wrong?
3: It's making me a little uncomfortable.
13: What's wrong with my
14: shirt? It reminds me of.
13: You wear doilies to work.
3: I wore something doilish once. But it didn't have, you got some of that taco meat hanging, dude.
13: Thanks.
3: With the little chain?
13: Uh-huh.
14: It's a little mobsterish.
3: It's a little mobsterish. I agree with you.
14: No, that's not to be messed with today.
3: The bomber thing, by the way, do you guys not like cats? No, I don't like cats. That's just me. I don't hate them. I don't have time for cats.
13: Love cats.
14: Yeah, I was allergic to them.
3: Cats or whatever. Cats are just.
14: I don't hate them, though.
3: I don't hate them. And I like when they're little, I like playing with them and stuff. Yeah. And they're cute. But then it's just like, not taking the cat for a walk. Cat's not coming up and jumping in my arms when I get home. Cat's not, hey, I'm a cat. You can pet me if I let you. And then here's my butthole. And I walk away. That's a cat. It's not my thing.
14: Matt's got that.
13: My Monday started great because I woke up with my new kitten, boy kitten, for some reason being mad at me. And it's not a joke. I woke up to being my cat pissing on me this morning.
14: What?
13: It's not a joke.
15: It was great.
13: Seriously, how my day started.
14: What the hell, Matt?
13: He was mad at me. I don't know why.
14: That is crazy.
4: So that's why you're dressed like that. You got to present dominance.
13: Sure.
3: The NBA has found no evidence showing the Clippers and Steve Ballmer funneled money through team sponsors. Instead, they are focused on whether the team's introduction of Kawhi Leonard to sponsors constitutes a violation of the league's rules. They're examining whether the Clippers are guilty of failure to supervise employees. Now, please understand, these are leaks from either or both the league and the Clippers legal firms. I'm just going to draw the lines real quick for everybody. And I'm 100% right about this, so stay tuned.
14: Of course.
3: What's happening right now is they're leaking before they make the decision. What has also happened, as we talked about last week, is the problem with Steve Ballmer, who is not a shy little wallflower, is he's basically saying, if I go down, you're all going down because you all do this. So here's my middle finger. Okay. Sure. So what the league is going to do now is they're going to wash Ballmer's hands of everything.
13: Yep. Make it about his employees. Exactly.
3: They're basically going to pin this on some loosey goosey stuff with the employees. Here's what I predict. Uncle Dennis, Kawhi's uncle, who's in the middle of all this, gets a lifetime ban from the NBA. Mm-hmm. Kawhi

0: Today is Christopher Lodd. I know we're almost out of time.
1: And this day, in what year did the movie Superbad come out?
0: Ooh. 2012.
2: 2013.
3: 2011.
1: Matt is closest. 2007.
0: Wow.
2: Oh.
3: Wow.
1: Happy birthday today to Donnie Wahlberg.
2: Ah, in the
0: D-O-N-N-I-E, the W-A-H-L. He is 59?
2: Really? 55.
3: Yeah, I think 54.
1: Dave is closer, 57.
2: What?
1: Happy birthday to Dustin Pedroia.
0: Hey, Woodlands. Oh. Dustin Pedroia.
1: Woodlands own Dustin Pedroia.
0: Sister and I are Facebook friends even.
1: Oh.
0: Shout out Heather Pedroia.
3: Cool flex.
0: Thanks. Is that it?
3: I don't know.
0: Yeah.
3: Facebook friends?
0: Dustin is 43.
3: 41.
2: 44.
1: We have a correct answer, 43. And last but not least, Rudy Gay. It's his birthday today.
3: Rudy! King's legend.
2: Rudy!
0: 39?
2: 38?
0: He ain't 40, dude.
3: No, he's not
0: 40. Yeah, they got to agree to go 37.
3: I think he's 38.
1: We got a correct answer. Dave with the sweep.
0: Wow. Well, hold on.
1: He's 40 years old.
0: I know we're out of time. You got to give me one more, dude.
1: No, you didn't get it right on. He's 40.
2: You didn't get it right on.
0: Oh, okay.
2: He's at 39.
0: Matt and Kayla will no doubt not be swearing during their show, but they'll do other stuff as well. 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

0: The Mondayest of all Mondays.
1: Oh, that's a statement from you.
0: Ugh.
1: Wow.
0: You have a show prepared and a show ready, and then ESPN just drops this like, hey, guess what? The NBA is going to pretend like nothing's actually going on, even though they're going to find a way to backdoor their way into blaming other people, and Kawhi's going to end up a Raptor, and we're all going to move on with our lives and brush it under the rug, because who cares?
1: Because that's what happens now in everything. Yay!
0: Ugh. I hate these stories. Like, go away. Like, shout out Pablo Torre for doing his job.
1: Right?
0: Keep kicking butt over there, Pablo. He already tweeted out, like...
1: Oh, did he tweet out?
0: He basically tweeted out, like, a portion of this article and basically said, can't wait to talk about this on the show. So,
1: I'll be listening.
0: When it comes to this kind of nonsense, like, Dave might be 100% right. Dave shared his theory there and cross-talked about everything going on. By the way, welcome into Matt and Kayla. I'm Matt George, Kayla Anderson with me. Anthony's back with us, barely alive. I'm glad Anthony is back. Poor guy.
1: He survived
0: the virus. Dealt with a different illness from the illness that took me out. There's just stuff going around right now.
1: Golly, sickos.
0: Hey, get it out the way before football season starts. That's what I say. Dave might be 100% right with just his theory of how this is just what it screams to me as someone who's completely removed from this. And honestly, the most I think about this really, other than from content, is just let me read what these people say about it and then move on with my life because it's all stupid.
1: Mm.
0: This screams to me, well, the NBA doesn't want to make an enemy of Ballmer, and it also looks terrible on the NBA for one of their most public and very, like, wealthy plus respected owners to take the fall for something, for blatant cap circumvention. Mm. They also very much want Kawhi Leonard in Toronto to play for the Raptors because, like, they've already built a schedule around Kawhi Leonard playing for the Raptors.
1: Mm-hmm.
0: So the NBA wants all this to happen. So they're going to find a way to have some quote-unquote employees. That's the part about this story that honestly pisses me off the most is, let me read it for you. The league is examining whether the Clippers are guilty of, quote, failure to supervise employees.
1: What?
0: Like,
1: really?
0: This is what we're doing. Like, it's not Steve Ballmer who sent the money through these companies. He had some naughty, naughty employees underneath his supervision that he had no idea about that went to Daktronics or whatever the hell the scoreboard company is and aspiration and made sure that this money got to Kawhi Leonard. It's just like, it's not even conspiracy theories. It's just, it borders on the line of just insulting my intelligence.
1: Yeah, I agree.
0: Like, that's what it screams.
1: We
2: need Kawhi to be a Raptor, and we don't want to piss off Steve Ballmer, and the Clippers are into a dome, and blah, blah, blah, blah, blah. So
0: these guys are going to take the fall for it, and we're going to paint it as it wasn't Ballmer paying. It was still cap circumvention through the companies and through these other employees, so they're going to get fired and Kawhi will get a fine on his way to Toronto. He can pay on the plane via Venmo. Like, that's what this screams to me. And it's just dumb and it's stupid. And add it to the list of things that Adam Silver will have to, in the next press conference when he's asked about it, bumble and fumble his way through and say nothing while also being passive aggressive. And then we'll move on with our lives and get back to basketball and try and forget that this whole thing happened. It's just dumb. I'm tired of it.
1: I just think it's a bad look no matter how you look at it, because it, like you said, tries to, or we look at it and we're like, this is obvious.
0: Mm-hmm.
1: Anybody who looks at this, even if they weren't a sport fan, they look at this and they're like, this is really bad.
0: Mm-hmm.
1: But for the fact that the NBA is trying to figure out its look and to move past all these other little things that are going on that aren't the X's and O's, that aren't the games, and they take steps forward and then right away it comes right back and they take 500 steps back. I feel like that's, at least under Adam Silver, that has been the philosophy for him. It's like things get good, but then he finds a way to just let it get messed up again.
0: When I don't have high quality basketball to hide behind, everybody can see my ass is basically what it is.
1: It is
0: like that. It's when the NBA finals are going on or the playoffs are really good, or I can, hey, look at Shai Gilgeous-Alexander. Look at Victor Wembanyama. Look what Nikola Jokic is doing. Look at the New York Knicks. How great is this?
1: Look at this draft.
0: There's no basketball being played. Here's bam, bam, bam, bam, bam, bam, bam. There's thing after thing after thing that's embarrassing. Yep. And then Adam Silver, again, addresses the media. And do I think Adam Silver's dumb? Not at all.
1: I think he's a pushover, and I won't go back on that.
0: I just think Adam Silver has a really poor ability to read the room. And I think people are severely, I think the NBA in general severely underestimates the IQs of their fan base. Like, listen, putting my hand up here too, and I'll say this about all y'all because we're all in this together. Sports fans, we're dumb. Like, we're dumb in our own ways because we attach ourselves and so much of our identities and so much of our love to sports teams that don't know we exist or just acknowledge us as paying customers. Like, I get that. And I say dumb in a not a harsh way. I say it in kind of a friendly, because I'm, again, we're all in this group. If you love sports as much as we all love sports, you're kind of dumb in your own way. It's like a cute, fun dumb. At the same time, we're not ignorant. We're not stupid. And the NBA, I feel like, is just trying to pretend that we're dumb little sheep that's like, hey, look at the basketball. Ignore everything happening over here. I don't know. I'm ready for this story to go away. I'm ready to be the sheep. I'm ready to like brush it under the rug so I don't have to see it anymore.
1: Well, this is what happens though in anything nowadays. Anybody who has so much money to that level, like Ballmer does, this would not happen if it was an owner even that probably didn't have as much money and power. But Ballmer does. Mm-hmm. And so I just think he has a stranglehold even more so on Adam Silver in the league. Because like Dave was saying, he'll be the first one to be like, okay, you want to mess with me? I'll take down everybody else. Mm-hmm. Because there's probably other things happening behind the scenes.
0: Yeah.
1: It's just, it's a mess.
0: What you're talking to, Dave said it, you just said it there, 11th North even commented, like, this opens Pandora's box. If the Clippers get away with it, then a bunch of rich teams are going to follow suit.
3: Why aren't more owners mad about this? Is my biggest question. Because, Adam Silver is supposed to represent the owner, so are they all doing it already is my question.
1: Sounds like it, doesn't
0: it? Sure a decent amount are. Like, come on. Like, that's the thing, this opens Pandora's box, maybe, or they're trying to keep Pandora's box like under wraps because if one takes the fall for this, then everybody else is going to have to start taking the fall because like Dave talked about, does Steve Ballmer go full like F y'all? Then I'm exposing everybody if I get hit for this. But also if I were the owners, then I'd go back to Steve Ballmer and go, well, your ass got caught.
1: Yeah.
0: You got caught, right, bro. Do better.
1: Who looks stupid now?
0: You're shining new Intuit Dome. But yeah, I'm just tired of it, man.
1: I agree. I was sticking up for the NBA a little bit last week because I felt like, you know, they'd had some good momentum. And then this report comes out and I'm going, so he's just go scot clean. I mean, yeah, they're going to have fines and stuff like that. Mm-hmm. But to say that he had no involvement is just
0: it was his employees,
1: and that's even a worse line.
0: It wasn't Ballmer who sits there courtside and just cheers and signs
1: checks. Assistant.
0: It was his evil gremlins,
1: yeah,
0: those underneath him,
1: right? Because they're making those decisions without his approval, right? Because that happens.
0: Who's going to get paid millions of dollars to take the fall publicly and then sit in their house for the rest of life and enjoy that paycheck,
1: or just get out of
0: sign
1: sports,
0: me up?
1: Right?
0: I'll take it. Was me,
1: yeah.
0: Matt did it. I'm Uncle Dennis. Pay me.
1: Mm-hmm.
0: Also, we're looking at this all wrong. Hey, Vivek Ranadive and King's ownership, cheat better. Get better at cheating. Because if everybody's doing it, then we're not doing it well enough. Let's cheat better. How can we cheat? What can we do?
3: I could start a tree planting company.
0: Can we? Yes.
3: Let's do it.
1: Absolutely.
0: Can we like...
1: That's easy.
0: Who
1: here.
0: Built Tower Bridge? Whoever built our Tower Bridge, let's have them funnel millions of dollars to LeBron. So he could be the king for the kings. Huh? Stupid. Oh, by the way, the Commanders released Jake Moody. Man, he's the fall guy. It was Jake Moody. That just came across from Schultz.
1: Goodness.
0: Poor Jake Moody. Anyway, hey, welcome in. Mood. It's good to see. Nice. See what you did there.
1: Right.
0: Name.
1: Mm-hmm.
0: Yeah. Anthony's back. Jokes land. It's good to have you both back.
1: Well, I'm back too.
0: Yeah. I know
1: you probably didn't miss me for a day.
0: What are you talking about?
1: Because I only took a day.
0: Did you hear what I did? I was just yelling about nothing on Friday.
1: No, I did not hear what you did.
0: Good. That's what you're supposed to do.
1: Because I had friends in town.
0: You're supposed to check out.
1: Yeah, I do check out.
0: Did she just say I'm not a friend? Kind of sounded that way.
1: I said I had friends in town.
0: I didn't hear what you said because I have friends in town.
3: Maybe you're not in town.
0: Where?
3: I don't know.
0: Man. Am I a hologram?
3: Where? I don't know. It's the two
1: options.
3: I don't
1: have friends here. That's my point. They have to fly in from other places. I don't do anything with anybody here. I don't have friends
0: here.
1: We've
0: gone to an A's game together. We're supposed to do yoga.
1: Bro,
0: yoga stuff.
1: We were supposed to go to a Sharks game.
0: Well, that's not my fault. I don't have a Sharks hookup.
1: Enough with this. That's not my fault.
0: Don't put it on me.
1: I said I was trying to get tickets to the Preds, but they couldn't get me tickets.
0: That's true. It's your fault.
1: No, it's not my fault because all these other games could have happened.
0: That's true. I don't have any, I've never been to a Sharks game before. That is a big change.
1: Okay, yeah, we really do need to make this a thing.
0: I've never been
1: to
0: an NHL game.
3: I've never been to a Sharks game.
1: Okay, you guys, we've got to go. This is ridiculous. He's never been to an NHL game. You've never been?
3: No, I've never been.
1: Oh, okay, this has got to end.
3: And my personal opinion is hockey's the best sport.
1: It is. It's a great sport. It's a great sport in person. We got to figure this out.
0: Well, I'm glad you're back.
1: Thank you. Red is not, though.
0: I was sitting here, what? Your dog?
1: He just had an awful weekend.
0: Oh, no. Well, at least you didn't wake up to being peed on. Like, literally, that's not a joke. I'm not saying that, like, oh, that's just a radio bit. No, I genuinely, I can call my wife while she's teaching, so I can't. But I could call my wife right now and tell you, I woke up to my cat squatting over me, peeing on me.
3: Yeah, cats don't normally do that.
0: No,
3: I don't know.
0: He's like, there's a million reasons. Oh, they could be stressed. No, I'm pretty sure he was just hungry and I wasn't waking up to feed him.
1: That's it.
0: Because I woke up and after I yelled at him, he then like herded me to his bowl. I'm like,
1: that is great. I love animals. They're so funny.
0: Jackass.
1: Can you say that?
0: Yeah, I can say that.
1: Matt got beeped out on the cross.
0: That's my first one. You're on three, pal.
1: No, I'm on two. I do not have three.
0: All right, two.
1: I'm on two, and they're the same word.
3: What was it?
0: That is true.
1: Four-letter word.
0: Okay. Starts with an S.
1: Which should not be a bad word. We all go to the toilet
0: That should not be a bad word. Kayla's not, you're Steve Ballmer. I'm not taking responsibility. The word shouldn't be bad.
1: It shouldn't be, you know?
0: Anyway. So I started the show on Friday and I'm thinking like, first off, I did enjoy watching preseason football on Thursday. Now, I'm not going to lie to you. The Raiders game started sooner, and thank God it did. Because by the time Fernando Mendoza was out of the game, it was like mid-fourth quarter.
1: You didn't care
0: then. Which was like halftime of the Niner game. And at that point, like the second half of the Niner game was just kind of whatever. So yeah. I just kind of sat back and whatever. But I got to watch, like Fernando got a lot of work.
1: He did.
0: We'll talk about him in a second. Yeah. But I'm sitting there thinking like trying to break down these games is weird not having our NFL expert Kayla Anderson to bounce things off of. But I was very curious. I wanted to start today's show, even though we're talking about something that happened Thursday, what your takeaways were from the Niners-Titans game, especially, which I know you were locked into. I don't know how much of the Raiders game you were able to watch simultaneously. But, hey, I'll just say this. The biggest thing that stood out to me and the thing I was very, very happy to talk about on Thursday, Dazon's dribbling looked great.
1: Yeah, no, he did. I don't think if you've been paying attention to 49ers training camp and how things have evolved over the last couple of weeks, it shouldn't be a surprise to you that Stribling looked good. Mm-hmm. I mean, Dajon Stribling may have been an underdog in terms of the draft, and I would even put myself up there being like maybe they overdrafted initially, but what he has done over the last couple of weeks has really showed, especially in opportunity times, because there's been some injuries and Christian Kirk has been hurt. And
0: right.
1: Obviously, Mike Evans was beat up a little bit and then the injury to Pearsall. He's taken his opportunities and he's ran with them.
0: Yeah.
1: But then to come in a preseason game and do it and show it against a first team defense that they put out there for a couple drives with Tennessee.
0: Right.
1: That's impressive. But I was really impressed with a guy that I don't think much people are talking about.
0: Okay.
1: And I've been talking about him briefly in terms of that backup quarterback position eventually. Curtis Rourke looked really good.
0: And then he went to the freaking hospital.
1: Well, he broke his rib.
0: Is it confirmed a broken rib?
1: Sorry. It seems to be either a bruised or broken rib.
0: Because the X-ray said it was negative, as in it was not broken.
1: Okay,
0: this
1: so
0: is
1: it's
0: according
1: not,
0: to the ninth. Okay, so but then they sent him to the hospital because he was. And
1: well,
0: we
1: he wasn't breathing, so I guess it's like a bruised rib. Then I couldn't remember what I had heard. I had heard they sent him to the hospital because he couldn't breathe.
0: Yes.
1: Very well, but up until that point, he looked really good, and you have to credit him because yep. he's the one finding his receivers. Mm-hmm. And he was very decisive. He was sneakily athletic because this is a big guy. He's like 6'4", 200 something pounds. So I think Curtis Rourke in that small sample size also looked really good for the Niners.
0: Yeah, I think he looked solid other than him going to the hospital, which is the main thing to talk about with him because we just get these updates. Oh, he played really good. The game ended. Oh, by the way, Curtis Rourke's in the hospital. Huh?
1: Yeah.
0: Because he can't breathe? Huh? What happened? And then everyone kind of de-escalated everything afterwards. We're not too concerned. He's just having some trouble breathing.
1: You got to do that for precautionary reasons.
0: So we'll see what this week entails. And we'll talk about that a little later on because the Niners have joint practice with the Chargers tomorrow. And
1: then my favorite quarterback.
0: Their preseason game. Well, will Herbert play? Will Brock Purdy play? Will Mac Jones play? Rourke doesn't sound like he's going to be able to play if he's out with a rib injury. So we'll see with that. But, I mean... My takeaway was he looked good. One preseason game was never going to free up the Niners to go, yeah, we can trade Mac Jones. Yeah, we feel pretty good about it. But it's a step in the right direction.
1: It's not going to – my whole point is this isn't going to happen probably till midseason when teams are looking for a quarterback. When quarterbacks go down, quarterback gets hurt, that's when it can become an actual thing of reality.
0: Yeah.
1: Right now it's just – is he progressing in the way we'd like him to so that if we do have to do it or if there's a team that comes with us with a trade proposal, we'd feel comfortable.
0: I'd say this. If Brock Purdy goes down at any point in the first couple months of the season, trade ain't happening at all.
1: Like no.
0: If Mac Jones has to play at any point, the only way Mac Jones gets traded is if he's just sitting there not playing all season because Brock looks healthy, looks good, and... then you're like, yeah, okay, we're comfortable with Rourke if push comes to shove and we'll cash in for Mac. But like if Brock gets hurt, knock on wood at any point.
1: Yeah.
0: Yeah, those trade talks
1: are keep
0: are
1: that.
0: Shut down. But I thought Stribling looked really, really good. I like the fact that a lot of his catches, it was different, right? He had a Yak Daddy moment. He had his like second catch was he just fought for the football.
1: Oh, yeah, he's physical.
0: Pulled it away, had that big downfield connection. He just showed different levels, and all I was imagining is whether or not you believe in when Trent Williams said in his in-game interview, we're getting the best version of Debo, chip on his shoulder Debo. Does that mean Debo's wide receiver two behind Mike Evans? I don't know, but let's just say he is. You've got Mike Evans on one side, you got Debo in another. If you're using Stribling in the slot, or you can put Stribling in for either one of those guys at any time. Like the point is, if Stribling can do that against a first-team offense, it's easier to imagine the Niners playing against better defenses and better secondaries than the Titans, but it's also easy to imagine the amount of attention those other veteran receivers will draw, which should, in theory, open up opportunity for Stribling. So it just gave you optimism going
1: forward. I just think if you got a guy like Stribling, if he can stay healthy and you have a guy that's that big and physical but can also have the speed aspect to it in a Shanahan offense where he is going to scheme up his guys the best he knows how, which is usually always successful, like that is going to be dangerous.
0: Yeah. George Kittle spoke with the media over the weekend after 49ers practice, in which there was another, I won't say slew, but another handful of injuries to talk about from that practice. We'll get to that in a little bit. Plus, we have to get to now the speculation around Christian McCaffrey's quote-unquote tightness and what it really means. We'll get to that at 11 o'clock.
1: In the wallet, maybe.
0: Yeah. Hold-in happening, maybe? People are speculating. George Kittle spoke with the media, and he was asked about DeZon Stribling.
4: Yeah, you can get these.
1: What?
4: I love what Stribling's doing right now. My favorite thing about Strib is actually just his mindset every single day. Like, there's no ego at all. And you know, one thing I love that Kyle does, he goes like, hey, like in front of the whole team, he's very good at like, he will build you up and he'll also like point out your flaws. So, hey, Strib, like you had like statistically, you had a great game. You made great plays. But hey, here's a couple plays that, you know, we need you to be great at and you weren't. And like that led to bad run plays or you didn't like this route. It's a inside foot up, four step out route. And you went outside foot up and you took five steps. So the time of the play is messed up. So he's like, these little things you got to focus on. And, you know, Strib didn't take offense to that. He looks at it as like, all right, well, hey, coaches give me an opportunity to get better. Yeah. And like that's the mindset you have to have, and you got to be allowed to get coached. And if you, he's not sensitive whatsoever. He's got the right mindset for everything. And he shows up every day, and I think he just works really, really hard. And that's all I've heard about him too. Like, I'm not in every single meeting with him, but, you know, I've only heard great things about him. I think he has a chance to be a very, very good football player for us this year.
0: If we were putting together like our preseason week one biggest winners and losers, yeah, Strib is definitely on the one of the biggest winners.
1: Yeah,
0: not the biggest winner, but one of them.
1: Oh, he's one of them. He's getting that attention from national people too. Yep. I mean, he's been on people's radars to kind of look out for him, and you know what is he doing in terms of improving and in this Shanahan offense that already gets a lot of attention. If you ever so just show a little bit of like, oh, people are going to start following you and seeing how you're progressing.
0: This also came out over the weekend. I really, really enjoyed this, Kayla. This is Trent Williams talking about who stood out to him from the preseason. And it's interesting the position that caught his eye considering his expertise. Take a listen.
5: You know, old linemen, no D linemen. There's a lot of good young D linemen that showed out Thursday night. Who, anybody stand out to you?
6: Boomer Sooner. Grayson Hall, you know it. G-Baby, man, is one of, he's one of my, obviously, Oklahoma guy, so I'm always be a little biased. But I think the world kind of seen what he has to offer. Very explosive, short area quickness, really powerful. Puts you in the mind of DJ Jones a little bit from what he had when he was here. So, nah, he definitely impressed. I mean, Seabass had a day. You know, I just think that D-line room, going from where we were last year, where we was pretty anemic and playing guys, you know, that literally off the practice squad, to now it's kind of one of the deepest rooms on the team and got a lot of competition. So really excited to see it.
0: Two things. One, Grayson Halton had four tackles, two solo, one for a loss in Thursday's preseason game. Number two, hearing an offensive lineman share their perspective on the defensive line and defensive tackles, because they're the ones going to war with them every single day. I would love to hear a defensive tackle or a former defensive lineman talk about the defensive line, because he understands that position better than anyone. But you know who also understands you is who you have to go against.
1: Oh, yeah.
0: And to hear Trent Williams talk about Grayson Halton and the D-line room like that is, I think, pretty encouraging for Niner fans.
1: Yeah, I actually enjoy hearing the opposites talk about what they're going up against because they see it and have to adjust to it. And for somebody like Trent Williams, who we've talked about how great he is, and we've talked about how he has his own moves as a left tackle, which is rare to have as many moves as an edge does, right? To protect the quarterback from those guys coming and getting him. So for him to talk about some of his guys in that manner, Halton specifically, means a lot. And I don't think Trent comes across to me, at least, as a guy who just BS's and throws stuff out there and sees if it sticks. Like, if he's saying someone and calling someone's name out in particular, that truly means he's seen something in them, right, that he likes. So, yeah, I love it. And I think anything can be better than last year, where I thought it was brilliant. He called it anemic. The line was anemic. And it was anemic when it came to getting to the quarterback. And that cannot happen this year if they want to be a true contender within their own division, let's start with. So I think they have a lot of potential if bodies can stay healthy, and then if some of these guys can just take that next step on the line.
0: Really quick, injuries for the Niners over the weekend. Dominic Pooney missed practice with a concussion. Grayson Halton, who we were just talking about, missed practice with an ankle injury. And then CJ West and Titus Leo left practice early on Sunday with injuries. So, or I believe it was either Saturday or Sunday. I don't remember exactly what day it was. But more injuries just to mention, just to note.
1: Oh, do you know what the Titans were talking about?
0: The Titans?
1: Yeah, they had two players get injured.
0: Oh, they're blaming the substation. And
1: you can already, like, here it's hilarious just watching those articles come out.
0: Here we go.
1: You know, none of them are really that serious, but.
0: Watch Pablo Torre's podcast about the substations, guys. Jeez. Fernando Mendoza made his Raiders debut. We'll get Kayla's thoughts on that. That happened on Thursday. And the preseason poll is out for college football. Top 10, top 25. Who's in it? Who's out? We'll go over that when we come back to 11 o'clock. Join us. Christian McCaffrey. Is he hurt or is he holding in? That's the speculation. We'll get to that too. Just getting started on a Monday. It's Matt and Kayla on Sactown Sports.
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9: I'm meteorologist Kelly Curran in the KCRA 3 Weather Center. Partly to mostly cloudy skies today. We'll see temperatures ranging from the upper 80s to low 90s and winds out of the southwest at 5 to 10. Get the latest forecast on the KCRA 3 News and the KCRA app.
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0: The plot thickens. So if you missed it, ESPN released an article today claiming that the NBA has found no evidence showing LA Clippers owner Steve Ballmer funneled money through the team's sponsors to pay Kawhi Leonard. Instead, claiming that the league is investigating whether or not the Clippers violated the league's rules prohibiting salary cap circumvention by failing to supervise employees, blah, blah, blah, blah, blah, blah, blah. Well, NBA Chief Communications Officer Mike Bass just issued a statement saying ESPN's article regarding the LA Clippers investigation, for which the NBA declined to cooperate with the article, contains numerous and significant inaccuracies.
23: Wow!
0: The result in this matter will be made clear once the investigation is concluded.
1: I don't care. This is all of this now is just words, and it's like that annoying sound. I don't want to hear anything about it. When it's done, then we'll see what happens. I'm sure that everyone's going to get away with everything.
0: I'm just thinking like either the Looney Tunes theme or like that classic circus music. It's just a mess.
1: It's a circus.
0: It's a mess because there's a lot of very credible reporters from ESPN that are on this, so I don't think this information is inaccurate.
1: But they don't want it to come out before they can make it all look pretty.
0: They can,
1: because the way they're going to lay it out, right?
0: Announce themselves with their statement and
1: try to dress it up.
0: What does Pablo Torre say? That's all I care about. What does Pablo think?
1: I'm sure he'll have a lot to say on his podcast.
0: I'm sure an episode might be in the works as we speak. Kayla was out on Friday. Mm-hmm. She's back with me today. So, Kayla, we didn't get to your reactions to Thursday's preseason games. We talked about the Niners game in the last segment. How much of the Raiders game were you able to pay attention
1: to? Didn't watch most of it, but I did get a little bit of a crash course on Fernando Mendoza when he was in, mm-hmm. which was good from everything that I saw and read about.
0: Yeah, played great.
1: I think that he is really showing that in a Clint Kubiak offense that can be a little bit tough to pick up on and a lot to that playbook, this is where Fernando's like brain and being a smart quarterback is starting to show. Mm-hmm. Because I think for some rookies, it would be overwhelming maybe to pick up on that right away and be able to execute at least like he did. I believe, let's see, 10 of 16, 97 yards a tutty.
0: Yep.
1: No interceptions for him. Looked like he had good command for the most part for being this early on in the season still. But what I loved about it was afterwards he came out and pretty much said he didn't do a good enough job.
0: You like that?
1: He let his team down. I do, because it's not good enough for him.
0: Nah, see,
1: and
0: I hear what... Oh, sorry.
1: Let me finish. I like the fact that Fernando Mendoza knows he is not the starter right now.
0: Mm-hmm.
1: He knows that it's technically not his team yet until he gets the reins to be the starting quarterback.
0: Right.
1: And he is going to put himself at the highest level of like, I have to be this and achieve this.
0: Mm-hmm.
1: And if not, I'm going to come out there and at least say, I need to be better. Now, whether or not he truly believes that, I think he does, because I think he's a perfectionist. But I like it because I think it shows his team, too, that he wants to be better.
0: Oh, I, I think you can show your team you want to be better without saying you let your teammates down after a really solid performance.
1: But they lost.
0: But that a large part wasn't because of him.
1: But he's, I think he's still used to that, like, we got to win, right? Like, coming from Indiana, coming from that season, it's like, it's kind of programmed in him. If we don't win, he's going to let it, he's letting his team down.
0: I mean, he's never going to say this, but the starting defense, or the defense for the Raiders, like Jacoby Brissett, perfect, and Gardner Minshew was tearing the Raiders up like he was God. Like, it's,
1: but that's how he's built, man.
0: I know, and that's the thing. I understand. I talked about this yesterday, or sorry, Friday. I understand Fernando's kind of corny and goofy. Like, that's who he is, and I like it. It's endearing as someone who kind of is cut from the same cloth. Like, I think it's fun, and I think he's like, he's authentic. He's not like, he's just weird, and that's who he is, and I like that about him. The only mistakes that Fernando Mendoza made are the amount of hits he allowed himself to take. Like, he rushed like one time and didn't go down to the ground and took a pretty hard hit. He was fine, but I'm sitting there watching on TV going, ah! Like,
1: and he said that. He said his anticipation was not good enough.
0: But either way, like,
1: which is part of that.
0: What are you supposed to throw up, like, not throw an incomplete pass and complete every pass and score a touchdown in every single drive? I just don't, for me.
1: Why does it bother you, though?
0: So for me as a Raider fan, I don't need my quarterback, unless he has a perfect game in his debut when he played well, going to the podium and saying things like, I let my teammates down. No, you didn't. Like, you didn't.
1: See, I like that stuff.
0: I don't believe it. I don't believe it. I believe he's authentic. I believe he feels he could play better. But to suggest that anybody in that locker room, anybody in that organization had a problem with anything that Fernando Mendoza did, with the exception of being nitpicky, hey, you could have thrown this pass a little bit better or stuff like that. Like, if he's a perfectionist in his own right, that's fine. I just don't need, does that mean after every single loss, once Fernando Mendoza plays, he's going to be saying, I let my teammates down? Like, I just I don't think cliche-wise. He had a good game, and it's one of the first things he said.
1: He's also a rookie in his first debut. That's not surprising he said that.
0: I let my teammates down was very surprising to me. Not, I could have been better. This was good. This wasn't. Like, he said a lot of good things in his press conference. And maybe I'm just being too nitpicky on the wording, but as a Raider fan who is excited about Fernando and impatient to see Fernando play, but that's my own impatience, not the impatience of the organization.
1: I think this is more so a fandom thing, because I don't see a problem with it, and I've heard many other rookie quarterbacks say this.
0: That's fine. I didn't say it wasn't a fandom thing. I'm just saying I believe, I don't want to hear Fernando Mendoza after a good performance say things like, I let my teammates down. Yeah. No, you didn't. I don't think it's necessary at all.
1: I think if anything, his teammates are going, oh, cool, this guy takes, you know, whether or not they thought he let him down or not, which he overall did not, They're like, okay, this young man is going. I mean, that's what he's probably trying to do too, is earn respect from these older veterans, that they don't want him to go up there and be like, yeah, I did all this stuff right, la la la. So I think it's just a part of the growing in the NFL, knowing kind of what to say after a game. Like, he's learning.
0: Yeah.
1: Like, this is all very new to him. And how to navigate the NFL too is also very new. And it takes these rookies a minute to really find themselves, and they're not going to be perfect at the podium every time.
0: I think the problem that I had with it is, like I said, I think Fernando Mendoza is a very authentic person. I don't think that was authentic. That did not feel real to me.
1: Yeah.
0: I
1: don't know his mindset behind
0: that. I do not believe that Fernando Mendoza thought he let his teammates down. And if he did, I think that's ridiculous. Like, and even Kubiak, like, Kubiak was asked about it, and Kubiak had a very stern thought on how Fernando played. There was not a lot of compliment in what he said. He just said, like, I thought he played well, but essentially reaffirmed this is Kirk Cousins' team going forward.
1: That's part of it.
0: But, like, that Clint didn't take the podium and talk and gush up Fernando, like, oh my God, he was perfect, quarterback of the future, stuff like that. How he handled it was perfect. Everything Fernando said after, like, about, oh, the reps were good, but I needed this and needed that, could work on this and stuff like that, all that is fine. It, just this idea, I just took issue with or didn't like hearing Fernando after that game suggest or say anything along the lines of he let his teammates down. It's just something that with me,
1: interesting.
0: I just thought that's just a not necessary thing to say because it's not accurate at all to what he did. But other than that, what was accurate was his passing, because he He dropped a couple of dimes.
1: No, he looked good. He looked comfortable for the most part. That's what I always look at. Comfortability when he's out there. And from the short, you know, stuff that we saw from him, he did do that and execute well. So
0: the top 25 preseason AP poll is out for college football. Is Indiana, Fernando's former team, who won it all last year. They just belong in the number one spot, right? They're Indiana. They won it all. Nope. No. Six. Indiana is six. Number one, Ohio State. Number two, Kayla's Oregon Ducks. She loves them. Number three, Georgia. Number four.
1: Always overrated, too.
0: Georgia?
1: No, the Ducks.
0: The Ducks. Number four, Notre Dame. Number five, Texas. Rounding out the top 10, seven, Miami. Eight, Texas A&M. Nine, Ole Miss. And number 10, just sneaking into the top 10, Oklahoma.
1: Mm-hmm.
0: Everybody is reacting. One of the main things that I'm seeing people react to is Lane Kiffin's LSU just outside the top 10 at 11.
1: Oh, goodness gracious. Oh, no. God forbid. Look, preseason polls, I used to be a AP college football voter for 5 years. Mm-hmm. Like, preseason polls are preseason polls.
0: Yeah,
1: there's
0: fun.
1: Not much to it. Like, it's fun to see kind of what you know, Big Ten, SEC, Big 12 schools are where. I think the biggest thing for this is, for the first time in a really long time, I can't remember the amount, there is a team other than the SEC that is ranked preseason number one. Mm-hmm. So that's showing and telling.
0: Yeah.
1: Because again, the Big Ten has kind of dominated the college football playoff as of recent.
0: Yep.
1: It's just a good way to look at, like, okay, who are some of these other teams? Like, Washington is in the mix here, right? You've got 17. Houston here. You've got the Utah is still in the mix. Yeah. So it's nice to just see some of these other schools that are getting some love early on, but it's all about how it unfolds and what will happen. And nowadays in college football, we don't know.
0: Yep. It's a coin flip. So it makes it fun. I love the preseason polls, though. I think they're fun. I think they're, because it gives you expectations that you maybe didn't have a day ago, or when you woke up this morning, you might have had different expectations for these programs.
1: Right.
0: And now that you see a number next to them, those expectations immediately change.
1: Mm-hmm.
0: And people get up in arms about it, and it's fun. We'll take the break. When we come back, it's Monday. That means Q&K with Kayla Anderson. Then we'll dive into this speculation, this theory that Christian McCaffrey isn't hurt. He's actually holding in after Gibbs and Bijan Robinson got paid. We'll talk about that at 11 o'clock. It's Matt and Kayla on a Monday, Sacktown Sports.
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27: It's time for Q&K. Kayla's got questions. We've got answers. It's Q&K on Matt and Kayla.
0: Not going to be long before Mondays are for prepping for Monday Night Football. Still got a few more Mondays before that, though. Thankfully, we've got Q&K on a Monday to help us kill the time. Kayla, what you got for us today?
1: All right, so we're going to keep it on the note of college football because we just saw the top 25 preseason rankings come out. There's also been an adjustment to the Heisman Trophy voting. So the Heisman Trophy voting is adding a fan vote for the first time. It is called Heisman Hopefuls. It's going to launch September 9th, letting fans vote once daily throughout the season. So what will happen is they'll vote throughout the season, and then the winner, whatever player, wins that will be unveiled live on ESPN the weekend of conference championships. And the players that are ranked first, second, and third will be logged as the first official Heisman ballot. So they're going to be going throughout the season. So it can change too. People can, vote different people every week.
0: You can vote once a day.
1: But I think it's the most votes overall that will get counted first, second, and third.
0: And then they are part of the Heisman ballot.
1: Yeah. Because the other people who vote, if you don't know this, they're media.
0: Yeah.
1: So media get votes and then they list. Yeah.
0: And then they vote on the ballot to choose who the Heisman.
28: So you just get to, fans get to nominate people.
1: It's essentially that, right?
0: It's a popularity contest nomination. Like, it's cool. It doesn't mean anything.
1: Yeah, that's what I was going to say. Do you guys like this at all? Do you think it even means anything for the fan?
0: It's a great way for fans to feel involved while really not doing anything. Because if they troll fan vote someone in who does not belong there, congratulations, you're on the ballot. Put that on your resume. You have no shot of winning. But in reality, to start the year, if I could vote for my Heisman winner today, people are going to vote for the most popular names or their favorite players on their particular program. Sure. A lot of Oregon fans will go Dante, Texas fans.
1: Arch Manning.
0: The casual fan will go Arch Manning just to start voting because he's the only one I recognize. As the season goes on, either fans of their own team are going to continue to vote the best players on their own team, or the genuine populace is going to be like, oh, wow, that player from Georgia had a really good game. I remember him, sure. So I'll vote for him today.
1: We'll put him on there, yeah.
0: I think for the most part, the top three of the fan vote will belong there.
1: I think so, too.
0: So they would have been there anyway.
1: But then they feel at least like they were...
0: I was part of it.
1: I know cool. They didn't get an actual vote the day of, hey, when they send their ballots out.
0: Yeah.
1: But they're doing it throughout the season. So it does make you feel like, if you want to do this at least, that you're participating.
0: Yeah, I think it's brilliant by NCAA to introduce an element where fans can get more involved and feel more involved.
1: Mm-hmm.
0: That doesn't really matter.
1: Yeah.
0: Because there's going to be fan XYZ who votes for Arch Manning every day for the next 8 months. Next 4 months. And then Arch Manning makes the ballot because he was always going to if he has a good season. And they're going to go, I was part of that.
1: I
0: was part of that. That's my boy. Like, cool.
1: And football fans, college football fans, especially in the South, they're crazy.
0: Absolutely.
1: So, like, I feel like a lot of them over there, too, will be just excited about this because they want to feel like they're a part of it.
0: I very much look forward to the vote gathering campaigns from different universities.
1: Me, too. Like, that actually
0: you can have fun with this. You can have a ton of fun with this. Like the Oregon duck in the background of Pat McAfee's set or whatever is going to hold a sign saying, vote Dante Moore or whatever. Like,
1: yeah,
0: it'd be fun.
28: Yeah, it's kind of become an entirely separate thing from the Heisman race in general. Because like you said, the people who will get there will just be there anyways, probably. So at the end, you could just be like, I want a fan vote. You know, it's like an important thing to certain fans.
0: It'll be interesting. What's going to be fun, to Anthony's point too, is keeping track of what they should do is every week release what the top three is to see how on top of the actual, like, how much is America on it?
1: Mm-hmm.
0: Like, how much is America like, no, we're spot on as football fans. These guys are going to be finalists for the Heisman.
1: I bet you on game day or on whatever the Big Ten's, the Big Noon, like, I bet you they would reveal. I think it'd be a fun segment to just reveal that every week.
0: Yeah.
1: Just to see where people are, like you said. So
0: I would be stunned, too, by the way, if one of those top three that wins the fan vote is going to win the Heisman. Not because the fans picked him, but because he's the obvious choice. Like, if this was happening when Travis Hunter was playing, like, yeah, Travis Hunter would have been top three every single week. Mm-hmm. No questions about it. So,
1: yeah.
0: I like it.
1: I think it's a cool little piece to add to college football, at least because college football is a little bit more polarizing now. And I do think there's fans like me who... I'm not as happy about how it's unfolded just because I can't keep track of anything that happens.
0: Yeah, it's crazy.
1: But I think this is a good way to pull fans back in a little bit to make them feel like they are still an important part of college football, which they are.
28: Are you guys normally fans of fan votes when it's like more important? I feel like this is a well done way of doing it where it's just like a poll.
1: Yeah.
28: I'm not normally a fan of fan votes.
0: Like,
28: I don't think that they
0: should. Like for all star games?
28: Yeah, I don't think that. Yeah, I don't like it at all.
1: I can't say that I haven't voted on like MLB like fan votes. Like,
28: yeah,
1: I've
28: definitely
1: done it.
28: I just think that it doesn't really. Lakers like always get everyone in the all star game.
0: It's not so much who votes because we know it's a popularity contest and who wins, it's the optics of bad teams asking for your vote. Like, I'm sorry. Like, shout out to the Sacramento Kings. They're doing their thing. Last season, when the Kings are a billion games below 500, hey, put DeMar DeRozan in the All-Star game. All right. Like, what are we doing here? Relax. Send our player to the All-Star game. No, I will not. I want them to take a rest.
1: Yeah,
0: don't,
1: I
0: don't put them anywhere near. But the optics of it are silly.
1: This one's different.
0: I think this is cool. Mm-hmm. I think this is cool because it lets them feel involved, but it really doesn't carry that much weight.
1: Yeah.
0: And America is going to probably pick the Heisman. The guy who ends up winning, America is probably going to pick because we've been following their entire season. And as they play better, like Fernando Mendoza to start last season wouldn't have been getting any votes other than Indiana fan. By the end of the season, he'd be getting votes every day from everybody.
1: And it changes, and that's what you do like about the Heisman. It changes from the preseason to,
0: for sure,
1: you know, what happens towards the end, for sure.
0: Yeah.
1: That's the question of the day, Q&K.
0: Who's leading the fan vote? Like, each week is going to be really interesting. Like, opening week does...
1: And how much is it quarterback or other position is the bigger question.
0: That's a good thing, right? Too, because typically it's very quarterback heavy. Yeah. But do you see a running back
1: or a receiver
0: that, like, captures everybody's attention,
1: sure,
0: ride that wave for a while and potentially get an opportunity just because of how fun and dynamic they are?
28: And how much is joke vote?
0: Yes,
28: joke there's going to be like some internet people who are going to try and get people on there, and they strong college football presence on Twitter. So I feel like that could get a kind of like high school homecoming queen kind of thing.
0: Personality vote too. There's going to be personality vote where somebody says something silly or does something funny on the field, and it's like that he's our champion. We're voting for him every day for the rest of time. When we take the break, when we come back, Christian McCaffrey. Is he hurt or is he holding in? He's dealing with quote-unquote tightness and has been dealing with tightness since Gibbs and Bijan Robinson got their fancy-schmancy high-paid contracts. We'll hear Mike Florio and Chris Sims

0: 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We'll talk about it when we come back. Starting the second hour of the show, it's Matt and Kayla on Sacktown Sports.
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1: None of us were expecting to see Christian McCaffrey play in Thursday's preseason game against the Titans, and of course he did not. But we were hoping to see him a little bit in joint practice, which he did not participate in because he's been dealing with quote-unquote tightness. And I use quote-unquote because people are starting to question, hey, is it really tightness or is there something more here? Because some are connecting the dots that this tightness began, and McCaffrey's missed about a week of practice now, this tightness began right around the same time that Bijan Robinson, Jahmyr Gibbs, got paid. They're now the highest paid

0: running backs in the National Football League, and Christian McCaffrey believes maybe he should be financially.
1: I don't think I make too much.
2: I think I'll get paid more.
0: Zach LaVine, Christian McCaffrey, Spider-Man meme, pointing at each other.
3: Yeah.
0: This is not reported as fact by any means. This was actually presented by Mike Florio, and then Chris Sims kind of jumped on it a little bit. Why don't we, instead of me putting words in their mouth, here's Mike Florio's part, then we'll play Chris Sims' response to it.
4: Sometimes when you try to understand things happening in the NFL, you need to look at the timeline. For example, Falcons running back Bijan Robinson gets a big contract a couple of days later. Lions running back Jahmyr Gibbs gets a big contract a couple of days later. 49ers running back Christian McCaffrey starts missing practice due to tightness. He's now missed a week of practice, and some are wondering whether or not his tightness, whether his absence from practice, relates to a desire to get an adjustment to his contract, given what Robinson and Gibbs are being paid. McCaffrey's now 30. He's due to make $12.5 million this year. None of it is guaranteed. He's got one last bite at the apple, and now is the time to take it. And now is the time to protect himself while he lays the foundation to get that sweetener. He doesn't need the preseason. He doesn't need the extra reps. He is ready to go. He's always ready to go. But he may be ready to sit until he gets that contract. Some believe that it's going to happen. Either way, we'll see if the 49ers pay him one last time before Christian McCaffrey's career runs out.
0: So that's Mike Florio presenting the idea. And then Chris Sims later in Florio's show kind of jumped on the back of it.
5: Mike, I'm with you. I thought the same thing. I thought I was very curious about the timing of the tightness, like you said. It does feel like, no, it's his wallet that's feeling the tightness and that he wants that expanded.
3: I said that earlier.
5: And yes, I would think that Shanahan and John Lynch, just like we're kind of seeing Todd Bowles do it for Vita Vea, they'll stick up for McCaffrey and say the right things and kind of cover for him as this goes down. This will be interesting to see where this goes, though. It will. I know McCaffrey he played last year and he was healthy for most of the year. I got that, but he's got a history of being beat up. We know that. He touched the ball a ton last year. He's 30 years old. Man, as a guy running the team, I wouldn't want to pay him or guarantee him much more money. Maybe you can sprinkle the pot for this year or whatever, but I would be, you know, reluctant or certainly thinking twice about, you know, attaching myself to Christian McCaffrey for the long term for a few more years with guaranteed money at his age right now.
0: Do you subscribe to this theory that there's a soft hold-in happening between Christian McCaffrey and the Niners right now?
3: I don't completely unsubscribe to it. Not going to lie, I didn't truly think about it until this discussion on Pro Football Talk happened, but it makes a little bit of sense. I'm not going to say that I 100% subscribe to it until I hear something else and to maybe hear more facts behind it, or a source says that this is what's going in is some sort of hold in.
0: Yeah.
3: But if you really put together the pieces, it makes a little bit of sense. Now, if this is the truth, if this is what is happening with Christian McCaffrey, he right now is the 5th highest paid running back in the NFL. And clearly, Jahmyr Gibbs and Bijan Robinson just reset the market. Jonathan Taylor also got a new spiffy deal. The collective age of them, though, is a lot less than Christian McCaffrey. Both Gibbs and Robinson, who are the highest paid NFL running backs right now, are 24 years old.
0: McCaffrey's 30.
3: Right. McCaffrey's 30, and McCaffrey, like Chris Sims said, has dealt with injuries. Now, what doesn't bode well for the 49ers, why they might have to give an extra bag of cash, and I'm not saying it's going to be anything like a deal that's going to be 2-3 years extension and big time bucks, but just a sweetener, like he said, is because McCaffrey's camp can go to them and say, go look what McCaffrey did the last, I would say, 3 out of 4 years, right? Because the only year that he was really significantly out with missed games was in 2024, where he played just 4 games. But last year, he's a big reason why they even remained in playoff contention, because he played 17 games, all games, rushed for over 1,000 yards, was their leading wide receiver. And then in 2023, the year before he got injured, over 1,400 yards on the ground, over 1,100 in 2022, playing all 17 games. So he's done enough where the camp can go and be like, well, if you don't have him, you're in big trouble.
0: Absolutely.
3: Because look at their running back room right now, too. It's all injured. Mm-hmm. There's a lot of injuries going on. So he's kind of put the Niners, if this is really the case, in a very awkward position. I don't think he's asking for the Brinks truck to be backed up, but I do think they probably want to sprinkle in some more just because it could be nearing the end of his career.
0: I think McCaffrey has a tremendous amount of leverage here because of the circumstances that the 49ers put themselves in. They're in a win now window with an older roster, so certainly a strong case for McCaffrey, strong soil for him to dig his heels into.
3: Mm-hmm.
0: What I don't necessarily subscribe to, and it's funny, I was texting back and forth during the break with Brian Peacock, Locked On 49ers host, because he was talking about this on Twitter a little bit.
3: Right.
0: And what he pointed out is, like, he very much believes that Christian McCaffrey could be after more money, but it's not like these contracts that Robinson and Gibbs got right. are surprising to anybody. We right. knew these were coming, and we knew one after the other would be the highest paid running backs in the league. And McCaffrey knew this too. Mm-hmm. Now, while the numbers you just read and the usage rate, especially last year for Christian McCaffrey, suggests that he is amongst the best running backs in the league, at 30 years old to be expected to be paid more than what these 24-year-old stars just gotten, I think McCaffrey and his camp are realistic to that. What stands out to me the most when Mike Florio was laying it out is his, what is it, $12.5 million contract this year? It's not guaranteed.
3: Yeah.
0: And McCaffrey is coming off of a year where
3: he was completely
0: healthy but worked to the bone.
3: Yeah.
0: And the Niners might need to work him to the bone again, give or take other injuries this season, or because they need the best out of Christian McCaffrey to have a chance to win their division, even though they say they don't want to do that. Christian McCaffrey looks at his own history and goes, "Well, there's a good chance I get hurt again, especially as a running back taking the hits that I'm going to be taking and my usage rate." So I want to be able to get as much security as I possibly can while I'm still at high value. And he's looking at the organization he plays for and the slew of injuries in this organization, and whether it's the substation or not, or the training staff or not, looking around going, this environment has a tendency for there to be more injuries than not. So I want to err on the side of caution. I don't know if Christian McCaffrey could realistically go to the table and go, I want a new 3-year deal.
3: Well, yeah, that's not going
0: to
3: happen.
0: I think McCaffrey could definitely go to the table and go, I want my money for this year, guaranteed. Because if McCaffrey goes down week one, and it's catastrophic, knock on wood, but we've seen it to so many high-profile players in San Francisco, the fact that the Niners could wipe their hands of it after everything that he's done for them. Now, the Niners, I don't think, could survive the loss of Christian McCaffrey, but still, financially, they might be able to back out of it. If I'm McCaffrey, hell no, I'm not doing that.
3: You have to be smart in the NFL in terms of when you hit that age, especially for a running back over the age of 30, that's relied upon so much like Christian McCaffrey, because you brought up the point, he was literally the workhorse for them last year. I mean, he had 311 carries. It's the most in his NFL career just last year. And that's not even on the side of how many targets he had. Yeah, he had 129 targets. He had 102 receptions. I mean, so he was worked in every way offensively.
0: He's getting hit over almost 500 times.
3: And so I'm not going to tell you that I don't blame his camp, if this is true again, for going to the Niners and being like, hey, look, we just need a guarantee of this 12 mil. Honestly, that's not that crazy of an ask. Now, I don't know if they'd be asking for anything additional. Maybe they are. I don't know. But I'd say if you could at least get that 12 mil guaranteed, I'm actually not opposed to that. If I'm the Niners, I'm probably doing it.
0: It's not my money, but if I'm John Lynch and Kyle Shanahan, in a heartbeat, I'm fully guaranteeing this year and then giving him a partial guaranteed 1-year extension. Like, why not?
3: Mm-hmm.
0: It's Christian freaking McCaffrey. You're already so deep in these trenches and you're already so old as it is. And Christian McCaffrey is one of your younger, older guys.
3: He is.
0: Like, he's 30. He's not 35.
3: And he's gone to show he does the work in the offseason that makes you think he's going to do whatever he can to stay healthy.
0: And let's say Christian McCaffrey wasn't doing a soft hold-in and he played this year on the partially guaranteed. And let's say Maybe his work rate goes down, please God. But he has a good season. He stays healthy. Maybe he puts up another 1,000 yards. You're telling me that the Niners wouldn't be right back to trying to sign him to a new multi-year deal? Like, if McCaffrey stays healthy, the Niners want him around long-term. Get out in front of it. I 100% would fully guarantee this year, sign him to a one-year extension on top of it, partially guaranteed that year, commit to him and show him the loyalty that you have and the appreciation that you have for him and the amount that he put on his shoulders last season just to carry you through while the rest of your team was falling apart.
3: Mm-hmm.
0: And keep it moving. And Niner fans, please tell me, because I'm not a Niner fan, but I cover the Niners closely. Please tell me if I'm off base on this. When I first saw this and I first read this and I put myself in the mind of Niner fans, I understand Niner fans are probably fatigued by contract holdouts in training camp because it happens every freaking year.
3: Right.
0: But with all the injuries that the Niners have been dealing with, to hear that any injury, quote unquote, that McCaffrey has is potentially just a holdout or a hold in and not a actual injury. To me, this was almost good news.
3: Yeah.
0: Like, McCaffrey's fine. He's just going for another contract.
3: Right.
0: Great.
3: Okay, cool.
0: I'm fine with that, because him missing a week for tightness under normal circumstances has me worried as hell if I'm a Niner fan.
3: I'm just surprised, like, will they try to keep this under wraps until the deal gets done, or when maybe they're not able to come to terms and at some point it gets out that, like, he is actually holding in? Because mm-hmm. at some point this has got to come out if yeah. this is a thing.
0: Yeah.
3: Now, if it's not a thing, it's quite a coincidence, I'd say.
0: Yeah.
3: But then it's like, if it's not a thing, does that, like, make the Christian McCaffrey's camp think, didn't even think about that one?
0: I guarantee you, I think there's a lot of legs to this.
3: I don't think
0: it has to be as dramatic as a hold-in suggests. Like, Christian McCaffrey showed up to work already. He went through training camp up to the point of preseason beginning. So he's been there. He's been involved. We see how good a shape he's in. He didn't, as soon as joint practices started, effectively yes. the season is starting. Now he's holding himself out. I think it makes perfect sense for him to do that while still operating in good faith and being around the team.
3: Do you think, obviously, it did not happen until those two big deals got done?
0: Uh-huh.
3: Do you think that if those deals were still not done, he'd still be practicing?
0: I don't,
3: because I feel like they were making it a point almost to be like, here's the numbers.
0: I think those deals made it brought attention to this.
3: Mm-hmm.
0: But again, like Brian Peacock lays out, like, McCaffrey's camp has always known this year's partially guaranteed. They've known that since the end of last year.
3: Did you say Brian Peacock?
0: What did I say? Yeah, Brian Peacock.
3: I didn't know you mentioned him again. Sorry.
0: Yeah, no, because he's the one that presented to me, like, okay, suggested to, like, me, or presented the angle, like, McCaffrey's camp has always known that those guys were going to get paydays, and this was their circumstance. I think the paydays happening mixed with McCaffrey's soreness is what drew Florio and Sims' attention to it. And now has us, we're following the breadcrumbs, mm-hmm. right? We're looking for answers, and that's an answer. So, like, I think it means more to us than it means his situation, because they've been aware of what they're going through. I don't think this is about for Christian McCaffrey being amongst the highest paid running backs.
3: Oh, God. No,
0: I think
3: it can't
0: for Christian
3: be.
0: McCaffrey, this is about as much security as I could possibly get in an environment where injuries are common, with my injury history and the workload that I expect to have.
3: The way that they work me. I wouldn't be probably on his side necessarily if it was another situation, but with the fact that he is the bread and butter and kind of has been what Kyle Shanahan has turned to in need,
0: mm-hmm.
3: like, I am in favor of being at least able to get his guaranteed money, because mm-hmm. he's put to the test.
0: Yeah.
3: And I know that that's hard to stay healthy when that is the fact. So you do have to look out for yourself. I know fans don't like to hear it necessarily, because they're like, these guys already get paid a lot of money, they should be happy, but it's just hard. You got to look at it in a different light sometimes.
0: I think fans should be completely on McCaffrey's side here and completely understand. Niner fans are complaining, and not complaining necessarily. Niner fans are hiding behind their pillow every time they see an injury report out of fear. They're just as aware as everybody else is. So Niner fans, you should completely understand where Christian McCaffrey is coming from. Niner fans last year were watching McCaffrey get all the touches and going, God, even this feels like overkill. Even if he's on my fantasy team and I love it, this feels like overkill. Like, Niner fans are very aware of their organization's circumstance, because Niner fans are very smart.
3: Right.
0: Niner fans are very tapped in.
3: Right.
0: I think Niner fans should completely be on the side of Christian McCaffrey here, but I would also, not being plugged in whatsoever, this is just my gut feeling on the situation, I would almost try and talk Niner fans down from like overly high concern, because I think these conversations are largely happening in good faith.
3: No, I would think so.
0: The Niners know how important McCaffrey is,
3: sure,
0: have a great relationship with him, have continuously had a great relationship with him. I think the reason why the Niners would be trying as hard as they can to not make this public is, number one, they don't want any more distractions given everything that they're going on, they're going down. And two, they don't want it to reflect poorly on Christian McCaffrey in any sort of way.
3: The one thing I'll say, and I'll push back a little bit on the timing of all this, is a little strange, mm-hmm, is because nothing has changed between the beginning of this training camp and off season to now. Mm-hmm. Christian McCaffrey still had all those yards on him. Yep. He was still, so I am a little surprised that this may not have started earlier and he just was never on the field, because I am wondering why he even was on the field at any point.
0: But that to me is what suggests the good faith element of it.
3: Mm-hmm.
0: Like, we've seen more than, it feels like, and you could correct me if I'm wrong here, it feels like more in recent years, a lot of the big contracts have happened in camp this year. Like, we had a good free agency period, a very busy free agency period, from Linderbaum coming to the Raiders to everything that happened with Max Crosby, blah, blah, blah, blah, blah. Like, we had a good Niners, just NFL free agency period.
3: I mean, Niners too.
0: Niners, exactly.
3: In general.
0: But when camp started, we started seeing these big deals and the two running back deals. And and that and this
3: they
0: and
3: were
0: that.
3: Topping each other. We got the cornerback situation.
0: Yes.
3: That just, yeah.
0: Exactly. So it feels like the holdout to camp, like McCaffrey, I'm sure, and his camp have been in conversation with the Niners throughout this entire summer, which suggests to me that McCaffrey showing up at camp and participating in the 2 weeks of camp, or however long it was before joint practices began, where now I'm starting to go, there's no red shirt on me saying don't hit me, or black shirt on me saying don't hit me. If I'm playing in joint practice and I'm going up against a team that does not like me in the Titans, now I have the increased likelihood of getting hurt.
3: And you don't have your money yet.
0: This is the point where maybe I take a step back. I showed up for 2 weeks.
3: Sure.
0: We did our team drills. You see how good a shape I am. All right, now let's get this done before I start putting myself in harm's way.
3: And that
0: again
3: could have been it too, is just, hey, look at me. I'm on the field. You obviously get the attention of the writers who have been putting out that he looks fantastic those first weeks of practice, or the first week of practice. Mm-hmm. And it almost puts more on your side. Of like, look, this is why I need, I'm coming in great shape. I'm ready to go.
0: Yeah.
3: But I need to get my guaranteed money.
0: If there's a moral side to this, it's Christian McCaffrey's side.
3: Mm-hmm.
0: I think the general population, even if it's like, oh, you make $12 million, be happy. In football, especially in the running back position, guarantees are everything.
3: Yep.
0: Guaranteed money is everything. And I think football fans understand that. And if you don't understand that, like, imagine signing a contract for your work to work a dangerous job, but if you get hurt at any time, the money that is owed to you is now off the table. Like, you want as much security and guarantees as you can, especially when you are in a position that physically there's, I won't say a high likelihood, but there's certainly a strong chance that you could get hurt, especially given Christian McCaffrey's past. I'm completely on McCaffrey's side here, as long as his quote unquote demands or what he's seeking is realistic. But I think he's handling everything the right way. Showed up, put in work, stopped at joint practices. If this is indeed the case, which I think it makes a lot of sense that it would be the case, it doesn't have to be a big blown out ordeal. It doesn't have to be overly negative. This would be one of those situations where, if it's true and Nick Wagner were to ask John Lynch or Kyle Shanahan about it, and Shanahan and Lynch were to almost disregard it the way they have in the past, like, yeah, we're in talks, everything will be okay, I would genuinely believe that.
3: Yeah.
0: I think everything is going to be totally fine. I think McCaffrey's totally locked into what the Niners are trying to do, recognizes what the Niners are trying to do. I think everybody's on the same page. This, for McCaffrey, is just about securing his future, and I think getting the support or the vote of confidence from the organization financially that he deserves based off of all the work that he's put in.
3: Yeah, but there's not a lot of time to have this hold in continue, because once this season starts, we know the Niners' gaunting schedule, and what goes into even the first game of the year and being in Australia and taking on a divisional opponent who's favored to win the Super Bowl from the start. They have to be in there from the jump with healthy bodies, with all of their bodies, because they want to try to win as many games as they can coming out of the gate. And that includes that one against the Rams in Australia.
0: Yep.
3: Now, whether or not you guys think, you know, they'll win it or not, I don't know. I mean, it's a tough game, right? But to not have Christian McCaffrey to start that season,
0: I don't think
3: would be a devastation. But it's right around the corner.
0: Three weeks from Thursday.
3: Yeah, so they've got to get this. If this is a real thing, they've got to get this deal done. I don't care about the preseason. He's not going to play anyway. So it's just got to get done before the season starts.
0: Yeah, scale from 1 to 10 right now. My panic meter is genuinely at a 1. I'm not worried at all right now. If we get to a week out, and it might take a week out before they finally get to this, because it always just, they just take their time.
3: All
0: on
3: the
0: these
3: details
0: for no
3: reasons. And things of it. Yeah.
0: If we get to a week out, like maybe the panic meter would go up to a 3 or a 4. If this ain't done by the time they're boarding the plane to go to Australia, now I'm starting to get a little bit spooked. I don't even think we're going to get there.
1: They're not strapped for cash.
0: No,
3: we know that. They're fine. They've got the highest salary cap right now.
1: They could give them the guaranteed contract.
0: The hesitation is I think the hesitation in negotiations would simply be, I imagine McCaffrey's camp, in addition to the full, as much guaranteed as they can get this year, is going to ask for years on top of it to, again, try and secure the future as much as possible while McCaffrey is at a high price point.
3: Sure.
0: And for the Niners, they might be hesitant to add that second or third year on top of it.
3: I think that's it's the adding of the years. Yeah. Like, and how did he want a longer term deal? Like, which I don't think that necessarily would be more than 2 years.
0: Right.
3: Because they got to be realistic.
0: I mean, two years on top of this year?
3: Yeah.
0: Yeah. I mean, in a heartbeat, fully guarantee this year, partially guarantee next year. Where do I sign? I'm doing it right now from the Niners.
3: Yeah,
0: I agree. Don't even waste time.
1: They don't have a ton of leverage outside of, like, he's healthy right now. He'll hopefully be healthy this year. We have no idea what's going to happen after this.
3: But they know that he's a big part of that offense. That's the only thing, right?
0: If I'm Christian McCaffrey and his agent, and I'm walking into negotiations, I'm bringing a copy of their injury report from last year, just slapping it down on the table and going, what?
3: Right.
0: Notice my client's not on there with Brock Purdy, George Kittle, Ricky Pearsall, everybody under the sun, Fred Warner, Nick Bosa. See all those names on there? My client wasn't on there last
1: year. But I'm showing the season before. Well, it's being like, here he is.
3: That's true, though, but the two seasons prior to that he played.
0: Right.
3: So it's like, out of all of them, it's like, that's not bad, especially for a running back that's utilized that much. And again, he was your leading wide receiver last year.
0: Yeah.
3: He wasn't just your running back. He was your leading freaking wide receiver, just shy of 1,000 yards.
0: Christian McCaffrey is still one of the most dynamic and explosive offensive pieces that you can have. Not because he has crazy amounts of athleticism or a crazy amount of speed at 30 years old, but because he can be utilized in so many ways. And for an offensive play caller like Kyle Shanahan, who is a wizard with flexibility, and you give him more options and more heads on a snake, you know, he's going to take advantage of that. Christian McCaffrey is a secret weapon, a not-so-secret weapon to someone like, imagine if Christian McCaffrey was with Sean McVay. Forget about it. It's the same thing.
3: Yeah.
0: Like, you give these brilliant guys, these hybrid players like Christian McCaffrey, the only thing standing in their way is health.
3: Yeah.
0: They're perfect for you. The Niners cannot survive without Christian McCaffrey.
3: Not right
0: now.
3: They
0: will not win this division without Christian McCaffrey. That offense has to be probably close to the best in the NFL, and the only way they're achieving that is if Christian freaking McCaffrey is on the field.
3: Mm-hmm.
0: It's the only way. I'm full support of Christian McCaffrey here, if this is indeed the case. Again, this is a theory, not so much reported upon yet. But now that it's out there, you best believe guys like our friend Nick Wagner, Matt Barros, Chris Biederman from the Sacramento Bee, they're going to be all over this.
3: Mm-hmm.
0: Looking forward to hearing any follow-up to this information. Let's talk about another Niner, shall we? George Kittle. He had, like I mentioned, we played it earlier when he was talking about Stribling, his press conference earlier over the weekend. I'm not going to play the audio for you when it comes back because it's pretty short. But George gave an update on his status going into week one. What I want to talk about with you, Kayla, and dear listeners, is how, like, what are expectations for George Kittle this season? Are we talking about George Kittle, or are we talking about a different version of George Kittle? We'll discuss when we come back. 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
0: You do not have to be a fan of the San Francisco 49ers to be a fan of George Kittle. Just such a likable dude, such a great personality. Very easy to root for, including his return from his, what is it? It was an Achilles injury, wasn't it?
3: It was Achilles, yeah.
0: Achilles injury that he suffered late last season. He is targeting a week one return. We have known this. We've seen the videos of him working in practice, running routes, catching the football. And he spoke with members of the media over the weekend. And, of course, he was asked about his status. And basically he said, I have a chance to play. He said he's running at full speed, making cuts at full speed. So he seems to have confidence in his ability to do his job and do all the non-contact stuff without issue. Of course, the element of contact, especially as a tight end, which is a very physical position.
3: Yes, it is. A lot of blocking.
0: Is another level to itself. But the Niners are obviously taking their time with George Kittle. Before we get into the conversation of like expectations for George, because we know how much is on the shoulders of Brock Purdy and how much this offense needs to really step up if the Niners are going to win one of the hardest divisions, toughest divisions we've ever seen in the history of the NFL. Let's just talk about that week one return, right? It's such a weird game because you're taking on arguably the best team in the division right out the gate in the LA Rams, but it's a neutral site. It's in Australia. There's just a ton of factors.
3: The travel is weird. The on your body, it's a little different.
0: There's just a ton of factors that suggests that the result of this game doesn't necessarily reflect what the result of the matchups between the Rams and Niners will be this season, right? So my question is simply, in your mind, how badly do the Niners need George Kittle back week one, given all the circumstances, to beat the LA Rams, or would it be in their best interest to just not rush it?
3: Not rush it.
0: I'm the same way.
3: Not rush it. This is not Christian McCaffrey. This is not a running back that is incredibly crucial to your offense. He is a huge part of your offense. He is a absolute leader on this team, and we all know that. But you're coming back from an Achilles injury. You're an older player at this point. You've had injury past. Last year, I think he started the year bumped up and then, or bumped and bruised. He was then healthy for a while, and then this came towards the end, obviously. But this is a player who, again, has had his injuries along the way.
0: Yeah.
3: So I don't think you need to at all. And I know Kittle is wanting to get back as soon as he can, and I think he also wants to kind of prove like he can do it because that's just his personality.
0: Mm-hmm.
3: You know, he's a tough dude. But don't rush it. Bring him on the plane. Bring him to Australia. Like, let him be there on the sideline with the guys and get to, you know, experience all of that with this international game for the first time in Down Under. But I don't think he needs to play, Matt. I think that they need to 100% know he's ready to go before they just throw him out there. Because I don't think he can, that's not going to change the game.
0: Yeah.
3: Getting Kittle back out there.
0: And that kind of bleeds into the next conversation that we're going to have is, what version of George Kittle are we getting?
3: Mm.
0: And two, how, I have to be very careful with how I present this because it could sound insulting. How necessary is the best version of George Kittle this season? And I don't mean that as in by any means that he's not important. Of course he is. He's the highest paid tight end for a reason. He's phenomenal, not just on the field for everything he does. His blocking is incredible. He's a go-to, reliable target to get out of a jam that Brock Purdy goes to. The chemistry between them on the field is second to none. He's very important as a leader of this team. All that, none of that is taken away by an Achilles injury. But with, in theory, a healthy Christian McCaffrey, with the addition of Mike Evans and an overall improved receiver core, and with Brock Purdy being the guy that really is the one that needs to make a leap more than anybody in this offense in order for them to accomplish their goal of winning the division and winning a Super Bowl, the Niners aren't as desperate for the best of George Kittle as they've been in the past, which is why I absolutely think the Niners could beat the Rams week one without George Kittle.
3: Oh, yeah.
0: And if they don't, week one, they can survive it. It's not week 18.
3: Exactly. Look, George Kittle is an interesting guy in terms of why he's so valued in his organizations. Now, I'm not saying that tight ends aren't valued. They absolutely are. And in good part, and in good reason, I should say, because of George Kittle and everything that he's done at Tight End U and getting the value up of tight ends. But that is also why he's so valued within the 49ers organization. He's just a very rare player to have for that long to be. He has been very successful for them, right? Like, he's had bumps and bruises, but he's also had very successful seasons for the 49ers and been a good security blanket for a lot of those quarterbacks. But I think that he's not somebody where it's like a Brock Bowers, where mm-hmm. you absolutely depend on your tight end to be a crucial part of that offense.
0: Yeah.
3: I think that looking at his numbers over the past three years, Matt, obviously last year we talked about it, 11 games, 628 yards, which is a decent amount for a tight end. It's right. not like a devastating amount. Do we expect a little bit more out of George Kittle because of the name? Yeah, mm-hmm. because the two season priors in 2024, 1,106 yards. The year before that, 1,020 yards. And those were 15 and 16 game seasons. Mm-hmm. The year before that in 2022, 15 games, 765. So his numbers have kind of varied. I think if they can at least get 600, 700 yards out of George this year, mm-hmm. and that's hoping that everything else is healthy, I think that's enough for Kittle in terms of production.
0: I almost think George is a specialist in a lot of ways for the Niners this year. Like, in the past, outside of giving the football to Christian McCaffrey, like, George Kittle was arguably Brock Purdy's most, like, his go-to red zone target.
3: Yeah.
0: Right? Like, just his most reliable red zone target. You could argue Juwan Jennings was maybe in there a little bit, but it was, if Brock Purdy was throwing a touchdown pass in the red zone, a lot of times it was to George Kittle.
3: Yep.
0: You've added Mike Evans, who's not just, I mean, the Niners, of course, want him to have another 1,000-yard season like he had. How many in a row consecutively for Tampa Bay? Like, he was a beast there, and yeah. not just in the red 11, zone.
3: Was it? Yeah.
0: But he's that tall freaking receiver where Brock Purdy can throw it to the back pylon and Mike Evans will go and get it. Mm-hmm. Right, so
3: he's a blanket within his own, a safety blanket within
0: exactly.
3: his own down there.
0: So while George is not useless in the red zone by any means, and Brock will certainly go to him at times, it's not as necessary as it was. George Kittle, I look at as a specialist in two particular ways. One, as a run-blocking tight end, he's phenomenal.
3: Physical, yeah.
0: He's phenomenal, and that's essential for Christian McCaffrey, Black, whoever. Like, for Kyle Shanahan's system, you need to have a tight end that blocks. He can do that. George Kittle, to me, is going to be Brock Purdy's 3rd and 7, and I just got to get a first down.
3: Mm-hmm.
0: That's going to be George's specialty mm-hmm. for this team. So, overall, I agree completely with what you said. I want George Kittle to play.
3: Yeah.
0: And I know George Kittle wants to play and wants to be out there. Given all the circumstances of that Rams game, as nice as it would be for the Niners to start their season with a win over arguably the favorites, well, they are betting the favorites to win the division, that would be huge for the Niners, a huge start to the season. But it's not the end of the world for George Kittle not to play and for them to lose that game, especially considering what are the next three games after that extremely winnable, including games at home.
3: Right. Yeah.
0: Just of all people to err on the side
3: Take
0: of caution
3: time.
0: With, George is certainly one of them.
3: Yeah.
0: Towards the top.
3: He's not a quarterback that's trying to get back to start the season who's had an Achilles injury, like where I think a lot of these quarterbacks are like, we like the teams are like, we need him back, but the quarterbacks are like, we need to get back.
0: Yeah.
3: I know George wants to get back, but I just think it's crucial at his age and the injuries that he has had to ease into it. And then I know Freddie Adams is saying, look at the run game with him on the field and compared to it off. Mm. Look, obviously, blocking is a huge part of what makes a running back's game easier. I'm not saying that.
0: Right.
3: You're right. I'm sure that the numbers are, I don't have them in front of me, but I'm sure they are really good when he is on the field taking on some of those run blocking duties. But you've got Fred Warner back as well. You've got to start relying on this defense again to do their jobs as well.
0: Mm-hmm.
3: You know? And so I think, I don't know. I think for Christian McCaffrey, and you're looking at some of these other guys like Robert Tunjus, like mm-hmm. Robert Tunjus stepped up last year.
0: He did a great job.
3: He's not George Kittle necessarily with the blocking, but he's not a scrub.
0: You can win.
3: Jake. I'm sorry.
0: Robert Tunjus. I don't know.
3: I even thinking? Maybe I was thinking Robert Saleh because I was talking about defense.
0: No idea. Jake Tunjus. Yeah. The point is, though, you can win a one-off game or two with Jake. Like Brock, Brock won week one in Seattle last year, did he not, because of Jake?
3: He was in there. I mean, George played 11 games last year.
0: Right.
3: He played all the rest.
0: But did Jake not get the game-winning touchdown in Seattle?
1: Yes, he did, and it was awesome.
0: Yeah, like you can, Jake is a capable enough back up to, again, you talk about, I know it's against the Rams, but a one-off game to start the season against the LA Rams and having Kittle take a little more time before coming back.
3: Yep.
0: Not a problem. In my opinion, not a problem. You'll be okay. And I don't think, let's put it this way. I don't think you're going to lose the game against the Rams because you didn't have George Kittle. And I don't know if I could have said that a year or two ago.
3: Yeah. And even if you do lose the game, there's plenty more to go. Red's done with this segment. He's done with it.
0: Hi, Red. Red wants to pick a side. We'll do that next. We'll talk about Jackson Dart having to go back to the good old blue tent. That and more next. It's Matt and Kayla on Sacktown Sports.
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6: Pick a side, any side. It's time for Pick a Side on Matt and Kayla.
0: Yes, indeed, it is time to pick a side. The gang's back together. We got the whole crew. Kayla back from her three-day weekend, well-deserved. Anthony back from death. Just like
1: nearly
0: near death.
3: Dang.
0: A near death sickness came after myself and Anthony at two different times. We survived. We made it through. Now we're all back together for Pick a Side. Anthony, take it away.
1: And Jackson Dart is puzzled because he had because of the latest concussion test or request. Let me restart here.
0: Let's try again.
1: Jackson Dart says he's puzzled by the latest concussion test request. Yep. Is he justified by saying this or was it necessary?
3: So what happened is he went into that big blue tent again this weekend because he did hit his head on the turf. And because of previous concussions, five, I believe, last year alone where he was sent to the tent, they're not trying to take any risks. He, though, says that was bunk and that that should have never happened. So what do you think?
0: I think concussion protocol is so unbelievably important and yet is an annoyance to every player who has to go through it.
3: It is.
0: Everybody hates it. I'm fine. No, we need to look at your freaking dome that you just got rocked. Like, it's a very, I would always, especially in preseason for your franchise freaking quarterback, err on the side of caution. You're puzzled. Sorry, pal.
3: Because you've been hit too much.
0: It's an interesting word to use when talking about getting checked out, too. Let the doctors do their job. It might be an annoyance, just like going to the doctor for a checkup is an annoyance, but it's something you have to do to make sure you're fine. You're the franchise guy. You're not just looked at as someone that can help them win football games. There's a massive financial investment in you and an organizational investment in you. They're going to take care of you. You're going to be okay. Go into the blue tent and answer the questions and follow the light.
1: You're
3: fine. First of all, it's a preseason game. Who cares?
0: Yeah.
3: Like, I'm surprised that, you know, they're out there anyway, but John Harbaugh's clearly trying to get a look at everybody. But you've already had five concussions just last year in your rookie year. I saw the hit. His head hit the ground. Like, and in that case, we all know what happened to Tua Tagovailoa and the scary situations he had after one concussion, right? So I just say better safe than sorry. If it's puzzling to you, Jackson Dart, it's puzzling to me that you don't get how serious it is at this point. And you are your worst enemy, your own worst enemy. And it's just your team and these doctors trying to help yourself.
1: Yeah, I think that it's better to be on the side of caution. And I think that he's probably fine with it. I think he's just like a normal football player. And he's like, I've hit my head before.
0: Yeah.
1: I've done this a million times. And I think it's just probably a good sign that the Giants are taking care of him more than the Dolphins did with Tua.
3: Yeah.
1: I think that he should be a little bit thankful for that. Maybe he will be in his future.
0: I'd like to imagine Kayla as a trainer, because some trainers probably go, hey, come to the blue tent really quick, Jax. We got to check it out. Kayla would walk up, blue tent, now, get your ass in the tent.
3: And I just give him a look. You want to be puzzled? Puzzle this.
0: Listen, there are women athletic trainers are the absolute best, like in all sports, but especially in college athletics, because they deal with these gigantic humans
3: egos.
0: That play sports
3: too.
0: And will like grab them by the ear.
3: Sure.
0: Shut up, sit down, I'm wrapping your ankle.
3: Exactly.
1: Ryan Day says Ohio State moved Senior Day to week one to avoid distractions during Michigan week, which is the final regular season game. Do you like this change?
0: That's dumb. So the whole point of Senior Day is to acknowledge the last game, one last go around. It is meaningful not just for these players.
3: Yeah.
0: It is meaningful for the families. It is not a distraction. Trust me, I think these players are even more locked in on Senior Day than not. It doesn't change the fact that they had to walk across the field and get a bouquet of flowers from their grandma. Doesn't change the fact that they know it's freaking Michigan and this is a meaningful game at the end of the year. I think it's silly. I think it's dumb. I think it's a coach trying too hard to be different and motivated and hard.
3: I covered the game for 3 years. I covered Ohio State for 3 years. It's a big deal up there. Don't get me wrong. It's the best rival, if you ask me, besides Auburn and Alabama in the Iron Bowl. But it is a little bit lame in my eyes that Ryan Day is trying to do this. That's not a distraction to go out there and have your family walk out with you. These guys are already locked in. And let me mind you, have been locked in for a week.
0: Right.
3: It's a week-long process that they get ready for this game. And so it doesn't mean anything when you're seniors, especially. They're veterans. They're mature. They're the leaders on the team, usually. You're going to mean to tell me they're getting distracted by walking out with their parents before the game?
0: And of all
3: that's so dumb.
0: Of all the things for that matchup to be distracted by, as if for an entire week, those players aren't reading and hearing on social media all of the hype built up around this game.
3: Exactly.
0: Or college game day in the morning. Or, I don't know, just walking around on campus and someone walks by and goes, you better beat Michigan. Like, there's enough distractions as is just on the magnitude of a game and a rivalry that has existed for a long time. We see those videos every year of the teams seeing each other in the tunnels and yelling at each other. What the hell is Meemaw walking down with your arm in arm with you before a game have anything to do with distracting?
3: It doesn't.
1: Extra motivation, if anything.
0: Yeah, I was going to say,
1: Meemaw's here.
0: I got to win this for Meemaw. And you best. Yeah. And Meemaw's not soft. Meemaw's going, I want you to kill them.
3: Right.
0: You better beat their ass.
3: Right.
1: My biggest fan, Meemaw's here. I better
0: Shout
1: win.
0: Shout out Meemaw.
3: Meemaw and Hee Haw.
0: Give the contract. Give Meemaw NIL money.
3: Is Hee Haw grandpa?
0: Meemaw and Hee Haw?
3: Yeah.
0: And we
1: I don't know. Is that what they say?
3: I don't know, but I feel like it would be in the South.
0: Yeah. No, Meemaw and Pop Pop. Yeah, Pop for sure. Pop Pop can't come. Pop Pop's too distracting. He'll say anything. But Meemaw's allowed.
1: Former NFL QB Chase Daniels says, who is now on ESPN, says Ty Simpson looked like the quarterback who had the best command of what was being asked of him in preseason week one. Is this a product of the McVay offense? Or is it because of Simpson's ability?
0: I mean, I think it's a combination of both. Like, Ty Simpson looked really good. He looked really sharp in preseason. Did Ty Simpson look exponentially better than anybody? And I'm not even talking about Fernando Mendoza, who I think most people are talking about. But even, I don't know, like, who else? There are a number of quarterbacks that had really good week one preseasons. A lot of players had good week one preseasons. I definitely, being in Sean McVay's system absolutely helps. But I think Ty Simpson went out there, given all the conversation around the draft pick, played football, played well, and showed he's a talented receiver. Enough said. Quarterback, I'm sorry. Enough said.
3: I mean, hell, maybe he's a receiver too.
0: He could catch his own passes.
3: Look, is it partly when you are and you're landing in a great spot like he is? He's not playing right away this year. He's not expected to play right away this year. Mm-hmm. Now, is he the future? I would think they'd hope so because they went up to draft him in the first round. I do think these are blessings to quarterbacks like this. Blessings to quarterbacks who have been around football, played it for a while. He was never the starter at Alabama right away, but he played within, you know, Alabama, and he's a son of a coach. Like, he's very smart, right? But to say, like, this is the guy just because of a preseason game and he's going to go on to do big things, I'm still not 100% in on it, but I do think it's going to make it a lot easier in a system like McVay or a system like Kevin McConnell or a system like Shanahan.
0: Yeah.
3: It's a blessing when you go those places, and especially if you're not asked to play right away, because I think you don't have as much on your plate.
0: I'm happy for him because he didn't have, like, imagine how loud the noise would have been if he didn't play well. Given everything that happened.
3: Oh, yeah.
0: Let's put a camera on Sean McVay to see if he's rolling his eyes. Like,
3: exactly.
0: If he didn't play well, I think the noise would have been really loud. The fact that he did play well just silences all the crap.
3: Yeah.
0: And just lets him be the backup quarterback that he's there to be. He's backing up the MVP, who he's going to learn a ton from. And if he's the future of the Rams, awesome. They've got it.
3: Yep.
1: Yeah. I think it's both. Like you said, he did great. Good job. I mean, it's a good system for
3: Way
1: him.
3: To go.
1: Yeah.
3: Way to go, Ty.
1: Preseason sequel.
0: Do it for Meemaw.
3: Yeah.
1: Final one, electric toothbrush or regular old-fashioned toothbrush?
3: I'm glad we got to this one.
0: I made sure not to do this on Thursday.
3: I saw it was left over.
0: Because it was still on there, and I was like, well, I can't do this one, I had to add
3: something
0: else.
3: Yeah, it's a Kayla original.
0: All right.
3: Okay, so I am a big teeth person. Like, I had braces for 5 years. I wear my retainers top and bottom every single night. I just try to take care of my teeth. It's a big deal to me. Mm-hmm. And so I used to use a regular toothbrush. And once I got introduced to the electric toothbrush, I must say it was a world of a difference in terms of how much cleaner I feel my teeth were getting. Now, that's not a fact. No one's saying that my teeth got cleaner or, you know, better once I started using the electric toothbrush. But I sure felt like it did. The only problem I have is they're too expensive and they don't last long. Yep. Like, I have to knock mine on my counter to get it going now every morning, but I
1: can't. Which one do you have?
3: I have, like, the nice one, like the Oral-B, like the the newer ones. Yeah. I got it a few years ago.
0: I think it's broken.
3: But I'm not going to fork out another $400, so I'm just hitting it on the thing, and it will work for about 2 minutes, and then I'll,
0: Do it. My wife and I did it at Costco. They have like a two electric toothbrush for a $100 thing.
3: Oh.
1: That's what I did.
0: There's a white one and a black one.
1: Oh, the same one.
3: Yeah,
0: nice. There's the white one, I have the black one.
3: Well, who am I giving the other one to? Red?
0: Or just when
1: it breaks.
0: When you inevitably...
3: when it breaks, it's mine,
0: when
3: too.
0: You break it, when you're jamming it on the counter.
3: Oh, God. And Red hates it. He goes running into the next room. Then I've got stuff from the top of my toothbrush all over the mirror.
1: Yeah.
3: You know?
1: I've had that. It's crazy when you forget that it's, like,
3: it's
1: literally
3: on.
1: Vibrating at, yeah. like, supersonic speeds, and you, like, open your mouth slightly, and it's just,
3: yeah,
1: like...
3: Goes and
1: yeah, it's crazy.
0: Have you, like, the...
3: So you're electric too?
0: Yes,
3: okay.
0: Very much so.
3: Okay.
0: And my dentist would scream at me if I used anything else. But, and I have very sensitive teeth, by the way. Like I have teeth problems running my family, so I have to use good stuff or I'm screwed. And I'm still screwed. I hate flossing, by the way. Flossing is stupid.
3: Get a water pick, it'll change your life.
0: Yeah,
3: that's
0: I've
3: all I'm
0: dealt with
3: say.
0: Water picks too, and they're fine or whatever, but anyway.
3: They're pretty good.
0: Have you ever, like, using a old-fashioned, like, handheld toothbrush, non-electronic, it's like a stick of gum. What I mean by that is the first time you use it, when it's like it's not broken into yet, it's all sharp. You can like, I'm getting any bit of plaque that exists is gone. But after you use it like twice, it just turns into this just.
3: It doesn't work as well.
0: Limpy.
3: Now I do have one, and I sometimes change it up.

0: bang the electric toothbrush on the counter and try to get that going. I'll use
1: we got to get you that Costco
0: yeah,
1: one.
0: I know. I don't have a Costco membership. Costco, sponsor us.
2: Do you pack your electric toothbrush when you go on trips?
0: I used to.
2: Yeah, no.
0: Until this thing.
1: That's why it broke.
2: Exactly. I buy a brand new, I will always, anytime I go on a vacation or a trip or
0: you
2: something.
0: You buy a brand new electrical toothbrush?
2: No, I'm not stupid.
0: I was like, $50. No,
2: I go to, go
0: big
2: to like.
0: Big spender.
2: No, you know what I do here. I get a, I go to get like Target and just get one of those brand new toothbrushes.
0: I
2: usually
0: dentist.
2: Don't make it home. The dentist ones, those ones suck too. Here's your little goodie bag of cheap ass things. So you
0: and
2: make
0: now
2: sure...
0: they're running out of floss all the time.
2: They are?
0: Yeah.
2: I hate floss. Floss sucks.
1: Why are you so anti-floss?
0: I know.
2: Flossing, one, it's difficult to do.
0: Here,
2: and two,
0: I have some.
2: It,
0: you
2: it
0: need
2: hurts.
0: Some?
2: No.
0: I had beef jerky earlier, so I've got. Oh, the Cocoa Lab floss is really good, guys, if you need a good one.
1: I use the little flossers that like kids.
2: Yeah,
1: use.
2: The little picks. Yeah, yeah those are that. Way better. Like the actual old fashioned floss, like that cuts off the circulation of your fingers. Nah. Not for me. Not for me, fam.
0: Good Lord. What are you
1: fingers.
0: Doing with your floss?
2: Don't worry about it. I'm talking about my flossing habits. Leave me alone. We'll take the break. When we come back, aha! It's like I've been saying for months. Mark Stein came out with a update, a report on why Russell Westbrook chose to not return to the Sacramento Kings. And it's what I've been telling you for months! On Sacktown Sports.
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15: Seems as though casual players are always trying to balance the desire
8: desire to hit the golf ball farther with shooting lower scores. Whether you hit a 270-yard drive or miss a 12-inch putt, they both count a stroke on your scorecard. Some of us will never hit the ball 270 yards, and trying normally leaves us well short and well right of the target. Seems as though improving our putting might be an easier way to shoot better scores. Putting is about confidence. It's about feeling the greens, seeing the line, visualizing the ball going in the hole, and making a confident stroke. Harvey Penick says, never, repeat, never allow yourself

0: though, to think about what's riding on the putt, whether it's a major championship or just a 50-cent wager. Hit the putt as you've hit 10,000 putts in the past. Concentrate on imitating your final practice stroke, not on what will happen if you either miss it or make it. A positive mind will cure a lot of ills. Think about it. Really, think about it. 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I'm Frank LaRosa.
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3: We are still kind of feeling the shockwaves a little bit of Russell Westbrook's announced retirement last week. What day was that? That Tuesday or Wednesday last week?
4: It was Thursday because I wasn't there.
3: It was Thursday?
4: Yeah, I believe it was Thursday.
3: Really? It was the day before?
5: It was Thursday because I wasn't here Friday. And it happened.
3: Feels like...
5: Yeah.
3: Longer than that. It feels like we've been reacting to it because I've been seeing all the great stuff from people online, all the reminiscing about Christian McCaffrey's career and then former players like Austin Rivers.
5: Maybe it was Wednesday.
3: I don't remember. Either way, former players like Austin Rivers are now making a whole big deal about, or Draymond Green, I think, said the same thing about like, y'all didn't love him while he was here. Now you love him when he's gone.
5: That he needed just, like a bigger send off. But nobody knew it was coming. That's the problem.
3: All this stuff. But it has been cool to relive some of the greatest games and moments and stat lines of Russell Westbrook's career. Mark Stein from the Stein Line dropped a report, little context on why Russell Westbrook elected to retire instead of accepting either a deal from the Washington Wizards, who he reportedly had on the table, or a deal to return to the Sacramento Kings. And what Mark Stein reported is essentially what Kayla and I have been talking about on this show since before Russ announced he was retiring. But it definitely made sense as to why he would choose to retire. Russell Westbrook reportedly wasn't fond of playing a reduced role behind Darius Acuff Jr. on the Kings and apparently balked at the specific terms of the offer presented by the Wizards. League sources tell the Stein Line that Washington made a 2-year offer to bring Westbrook back to the nation's capital. Sources say Westbrook, not the team, is the party that ended those talks. The 37-year-old apparently balked at the specific terms of the offer and or the role presented and has decided to stop playing instead. The Washington Wizards stuff, neither here or there, that's for them to figure out. And I don't know if he didn't like the idea of being Trae Young's backup or specifically the role that they wanted for him on a team that expects to do some winning in Washington. I can't speak for the Washington Wizards side of things. But specifically, Russell Westbrook not being fond of the idea of backing up Darius Acuff Jr. makes perfect sense to me. And it's not, I think some people might take that in Sacramento as a poor reflection on Westbrook. A selfish decision by Russell Westbrook. That's not what I take it as at all. I think Russ could have been a phenomenal mentor for Darius Acuff Jr. We've talked about that. I don't think Russ would have had any issue with taking Darius Acuff Jr. under his wing. Russell Westbrook doesn't need the money to play basketball anymore. He played on a league minimum deal last year. He doesn't need the money. He wants to continue to play basketball or would continue to play basketball out of a pure love of the game that he has. He would therefore choose to be away from his family as much as he was away from his family in Sacramento. I could be wrong on this, but from what I understand, while Russell Westbrook was playing in Sacramento, his family was in LA. And even if his family was here in Sacramento, ask any NBA player how much time they're spending with their family during the season. It's not a lot. So Russ would therefore choose to spend more time away from his wife and kids to continue to play NBA basketball. Why would he then choose to not play the way that he's always played and want to play? Why would he willingly choose to play a reduced role when last season, I know it was on a bad team, but he showed that he could still put up numbers with big minutes in a starting role, which is what he's interested in doing or what he wanted to continue to do. Why would he choose to not do that, take a reduced role where the large portion of his responsibilities in Sacramento would have nothing to do with what he did on the court and pretty much everything to do with how he prepared Darius Acuff Jr.? It's always been beneath Russ.
5: Yeah, I going back really quick though to last year before I comment on that specific thing, I do wonder though, with not interest from really any other teams last year too, and knowing he was coming into this last year with this team and Schroeder was the point guard.
3: Yep.
5: I wonder like if his mentality was any different last year entering the season and like not wanting to play a reduced role, being a backup coming off the bench. Like, I know it wouldn't be a mentor backup last year, but he wasn't going to be a starter coming on this team.
3: I, the circumstances of the Kings though were completely different, because if I'm Russell Westbrook, I'm joining the Kings now, like he did last year, and going, yeah, I could absolutely
5: and
3: take
5: that's,
3: this job.
5: And
3: from
5: that's
3: Schroeder.
5: Kind of what I was answering him in a way, my own question.
3: Yeah.
5: Curious to see what you said, because that was really my thought, was that in the back of his mind, I think he was probably saying, I can beat Schroeder out. This is like, that's not guaranteed, where this situation, this is your rookie. Like they're not budging from that. The only reason why Russ would at any point become the starter was if Darius got hurt.
3: Yeah.
5: And I just don't think you can bet things on that.
3: Well, and it's not just so much that Schroeder was here. I think it's the circumstances and situation that the organization is in that matters. Because Russ was joining a team that
5: paper.
3: Had DeMar DeRozan on it, Zach LaVine on it, Domantas Sabonis on it, joined a team that had just traded away De'Aaron Fox to bring in Zach LaVine to try and make the play-in. They were in a, like, we were going into last season not with the highest of expectations for the Kings, but with the belief that their goal was to compete for the play-in while they could.
5: Yeah. I think we all just knew kind of from the jump that this was false.
3: It was a petty attempt.
5: Exactly.
3: But there was the organization's priority on the court still at that time was,
5: we're going to win
3: a vet-heavy roster. Mm-hmm. Let's go and win as many games as we can. And Russ was like, well, I can beat out Dennis Schroeder and be the starter on a team that's making a push for a play-in.
5: Sure.
3: It colossally failed, not because of Russell Westbrook, because of a combination of everything with injuries and the players not working together and blah, blah, blah, blah, blah. Russ was there when the organization very publicly pivoted to more of a youth focus, did what he could by playing with Maxime Raynaud to usher in that new era and did
5: a great job of that.
3: Exactly. But did it in a way where he was playing. Russ didn't mentor Maxime Raynaud just in the locker room or just on the bench. Max benefited from playing off of Russell Westbrook. Darius Acuff Jr., was never going to get that same opportunity to do so, because one has to play while the other one doesn't.
5: Yeah.
3: And if you play the two of them on the floor, it's redundant.
5: Yeah. And I get that. And I don't fault Russ for, I don't think it had anything to do with Sacramento and him being like, oh, that's, I don't think it was, that's beneath me in the way that like, that's a poor organization. And
3: agreed.
5: No, I think it was just the fact that you said he is not going to just go to a team again and go back to a team to be a mentor, which I do truly think that's the big reason why they'd bring Russ back.
3: Mm-hmm.
5: I know that you'd have a backup point guard and that's always good to have, but I think it really was to have a mentor for Acuff. And I think that's okay for Scott to have wanted that.
3: Absolutely.
5: And he asked and it didn't work out, and it's water under the bridge.
3: Right.
5: Like, it's not like it's this big drama
3: and this is what,
5: deal unfolding.
3: But this is what Scott's been preparing us for. This is why Scott used the language that he did. He never put it all on Russ.
5: Nope.
3: He never said Russ doesn't want to come back. He said the role that we have and the contract that we have, Russ outplayed it and always set the table for this was likely not going to happen. Because I imagine when that conversation first happened and Scott Perry presented, we're getting Darius Acuff Jr., we're going point guard in this draft, and we would love you to return to be a part of that, Russ probably knew pretty quickly, yeah, I'm not really interested in that. And they shook hands and said, appreciate you, and moved on with their lives. Doesn't mean that that offer wasn't still there on the table if Russ changed his mind over the months that he had to think about it. But it's not a anti-Sacramento thing at all. It's not an anti-Darius Acuff Jr. thing either at all. It's, is it worth it for me to play another season, but not be what I've always been in Sacramento for the Kings of all organizations? The answer is no.
5: Mm-hmm.
3: You know who Russell Westbrook probably wants to be a mentor for? His kids, not Darius Acuff Jr., first and foremost. I think Russ should be praised in a way for not holding on to something out of desperation or spite or anything like that. And I've never ever thought that Russ would come to Sacramento and make demands. I've never ever thought that if Russ had returned, if Russ had said yes to this contract, that he would walk in the door and go, "Get behind me, rookie. And Doug, you better play me this amount of minutes," and stuff like that. Never ever would have accused Russ of doing that whatsoever, because it's not Russ choosing to be a jerk. It's how Russ plays basketball, has played basketball his entire career, and who Russ has always been. Why would we expect it to be different?
5: It's also how I think he wanted to choose to go out in terms of the NBA, because I think that Russ was going to give it another go if there was a team that thought he did enough last year to be that guy that, you know, he could be allowed to do what Russ does. Mm-hmm. And there wasn't. And I think that he realized, you know what, at least I can go out, even though it was with Sacramento. We didn't win a lot of games. At least I went out being the guy.
3: Mm-hmm.
5: You being a starter, being able to accomplish some things there in Sacramento, being liked there. So I think, like, when it's all said and done, he got to choose the way that he retired, which, let's be honest, there's a lot of players that, because they want to keep scratching that itch, at some point they have to do it, and it doesn't usually go out on their terms.
3: And they usually limp out because Father Time beat them up. Russ is not limping out.
5: No.
3: Now, you can talk about, and we certainly have heard talk about, how much does Russell Westbrook impact winning this and that and whatever. And that's fine. That's a fair conversation to have. And clearly, programs or teams, organizations interested in winning outside of the Washington Wizards right now weren't too keen to bring him in because of the role that they had for him. But that's also because they're aware of who Russell Westbrook is and has always been. This is pure speculation on my point, because, again, I'm not locked into what the Washington Wizards are doing by any means. I would imagine if a six-man role in Washington was available to Russ, he would have taken it. I don't think that's what the Washington was offering. They're probably offering a 12 to 14 minute a night backup point guard role, but you're behind Trae Young, and this is the AJ DeBonta show now, plus Anthony Davis is here, and you're going to be a big name that is very clearly here for very spot minutes.
5: Yes.
3: And that's also for Russ.
5: Yeah, that don't fly.
3: Who wanted to stay in California. Now I have to go all the way to the other side of the country in DC to be that. I'm fine.
5: This is why I respect him so much, because he knows who he is.
3: Mm-hmm.
5: Like, he's not ashamed or apologetic. Like, that's hard to do sometimes, because you do want to people please, or you do want to have teams always interested in you. But he's like, this is me. This is what I'm asking. And if you don't like it, that's fine. And he retired.
3: Yeah. I think Russ made an incredibly, for someone who has been accused throughout his career of being immature at times, and for being a quote unquote problem, needs to chill, all these things, Russell Westbrook made an incredibly mature, I feel, an incredibly mature and a very honorable decision.
5: Same.
3: Not just because, the great legacy of Russell Westbrook's career, but because I think Russell Westbrook recognized what the Kings were asking of him just wasn't realistic to who he was and wouldn't have made him happy. And if he accepted it just to spend one more year in the NBA, it wouldn't have gone well.
5: Mm-mm.
3: Whether it was putting Doug in a tough situation because, like, well, Russell Westbrook's here and I know he can play, so I need to play him, or Russ being disgruntled in any kind of way, or whatever it may be, I think Russ recognized this just isn't the right decision, and I'm going to choose to walk away, which I can't even imagine how difficult that choice was, but I'm going to choose to walk away rather than force something that has the likelihood to not fulfill me and probably not fulfill the Sacramento Kings.
5: Mm-hmm. No, I think it's a tough decision. I can't even imagine putting myself in that position as a competitive athlete like I know he is. And I don't think coming into the season, Matt, you know, like you said, when he looked at the team on paper and saw some of the names that were there, like there's no doubt in my mind that he thought, okay, we can compete. Like we'll see what we can do. I know that I could probably get more minutes than maybe what's been offered here initially. Mm-hmm. And he did do that. And then I give him credit because things collapsed. But I believe Russ was a anchor in that locker room along with DeMar DeRozan that kind of kept things as bad as they were, mm-hmm. kind of kept things light and kind of was able to be that mentor. And you saw him come off the bench in timeouts and he did what he could with that weird position that he was in. Yep. But, you know, I know he chose to come here, but I don't think he thought it was going to be that bad. No. But I give him credit for kind of being the player that he was, even when it wasn't what he expected.
3: He got to accomplish, reach a lot of milestones too, which is one of the things I knew the Kings enjoyed the most about having Russ. Like every milestone he accomplished, he became the best of rebounding course. Guard in history. Oh, while wearing a Kings jersey. Oh, he broke this milestone. Oh, while wearing a Kings jersey. DeMar DeRozan was doing the same thing, and the Kings were eating that up because it looks good for the organization to be associated with that kind of greatness, no matter how mm-hmm. small of a sample size it is. But in general, Russ went out showing that he wasn't just a bench player at this time of his career anymore.
5: Right.
3: Like he put up really impressive numbers, put up triple doubles, had dominant performances, hit some big shots. It was for a losing team.
5: Call that a media member.
3: I don't think, well, yeah, that too. I don't think history is going to remember Russ as a, in Sacramento, as someone who partook in losing. They're just going to show the numbers of his last season and keep it moving.
5: Yeah. And that he was healthy, right?
3: I mean, he was healthy. Played, what, 74 games or something like that?
5: Yeah.
3: Crazy. In other Kings news, this is pretty cool.
5: All righty.
3: Watching a video this morning.
5: Oh, yeah, I saw that.
3: It was just a video of, oh, here's Victor Wembanyama at practice in France getting shots up. Who's that tall guy in the back? Oh,
5: yeah.
3: That's Maxime Raynaud in the background. Max is back in France. He is set to play with Victor Wembanyama and fellow French center Rudy Gobert. France has two World Cup qualifiers coming up in the next couple of weeks on August 27th. They'll be home versus Slovenia, which would have been a really, really big game because Luka Doncic plays for Slovenia, except Luka Doncic is not participating in any FIBA things this summer, apparently. Just taking the offseason to relax, focus on himself a little bit. I know he's got some family issues and things like that he's taking care of. So no France and Wimby versus Luka Doncic or anything like that. But on August 27th, Max will play for Team France with Wimby and with Rudy Gobert. I'll be interested to see, like, what kind of role he plays with. Do they get, you only have three centers. Do you get that two center lineup? Does Max get to play in a two center lineup in France? That sounds good to me. So we'll see that. And then on August 30th, France is playing another World Cup qualifier in Sweden.
5: I'm always interested, like, you know, when they go back home and they're playing in these World Cup qualifiers and all these things, like, I do wonder, is he going to get the maximum amount of, like, learning, challenging himself, getting what he needs to, that's going to match up to what he needs to do here in Sacramento. Like, my point is, could he be here doing things with the team, doing things with his other teammates in the gym that might, like, benefit him just because of, like, what's going on here? Or do you think that live action, I know that he's doing it with the biggest names.
3: Yeah.
5: But it's not like directly like what this system is.
3: So
5: you know?
3: Would it be more beneficial for him to be in the gym in Sacramento working with his teammates versus in France?
5: I guess so.
3: I would always say getting competitive reps while, like, it's not just that he's playing with Wimby and Gobert. He's going against Wimby and Gobert in practice every day.
5: Then that's a good point.
3: And like,
5: yeah, that's a good point.
3: What I was I started thinking about this for France, and then I started applying it to the Kings. I think this is a conversation we should have on tomorrow's show. We talked about in Sacramento with DeMontis Sabonis coming back, and Sabonis is going to start, and Dylan Cardwell providing defense that neither Sabonis or Maxime Raynaud provide. Somebody's got to be the odd man out, and we've talked about, is Max. It going to be Max?
5: Sure.
3: Because Max is an offensive center, but Sabonis is two, and so Sabonis is going to get the leg up considering he's the most established of the three. Now he's playing in France with the superstar of all superstars in Victor Wembanyama, who can do everything.
5: Sure.
3: And Rudy Gobert, who's a multi-time defensive player of the year. What separates Max? What can Max do? What? And I looked at the three of them, and the first thing that popped in my mind is, well, two of those guys can shoot, and one sure as hell can't. Like, Rudy is useless outside the paint.
5: Right.
3: Useless. So bad to the point where, even defensively outside the paint, like, you put him on the perimeter, you have him guard someone on the perimeter, and, like, teams have had to bench Rudy Gobert in the playoffs because he couldn't do it. Maxime Raynaud can shoot.
5: Sure.
3: If we do see two center lineups, which FIBA is different as well, like, you're never going to see... Playing a lot of minutes in FIBA, in a FIBA game, which is 40 minutes, if I'm not mistaken, is like guys playing 20 to 24 minutes. So, like, and that's what Max was playing when Wimby wasn't with the French national team earlier during the FIBA World Cup qualifiers before Summer League. That's why Max missed the California Classic, because he was doing FIBA World Cup qualifiers with France and was playing a primary, I think he was coming off the bench, but still was playing a primary, like, 20 plus minute role. In my mind, the way Max stays on the floor in France could be the same way he stays on the floor in Sacramento, which is spacing the floor offensively. Like, that's what he could be, because next to Wimby, Wimby's going to get all the touches on offense. They're playing through Wimby, not playing through Max. But can Max and Wimby play on the floor together? Because Wimby plays defense. Max doesn't have to.
5: Great to see.
3: So,
5: and good experience.
3: The biggest thing that I could see translate, to answer your question, from the World Cup qualifiers to Sacramento is, how does he look playing next to another center? And his spacing the floor and three-point shooting. Because the Kings could desperately
5: absolutely use that. And yeah, I guess time will tell, right? Mm-hmm. In terms of what we see out of Max. And if he can make his way onto the court. And, you know, obviously right now it doesn't look like that would make sense with both him and Sabonis out there.
3: Right.
5: But... it's not out of the picture.
3: Right.
5: I'm sure they can experiment with it, especially if they see some improvement over season, what he's been doing.
3: Well, the question is, what can Max do that no others, that Dylan Cardwell and DeMontis Sabonis don't do?
5: Yep.
3: It's shoot threes. Yep. That is the only answer. I would argue, you could argue that maybe Max is already a better pick and roll scorer than DeMontis Sabonis, but he just is a different type of pick and roll scorer. He's more finesse. Sabonis is, I'm just going to go through your chest and try and score at the rim, and I might miss a bunny or two. Sabonis scores in the paint, but by being just a bull.
5: Do you think real quick that Max, though, especially going overseas and working with these guys and these other supreme athletes, he can be a more physical player coming into this season?
3: I mean, if he's playing against Rudy Gobert, he's going to have to be, because Rudy Gobert's going to shove him around.
5: Kind of like I learned something.
3: Yeah. It just depends on what kind of role France uses him in.
5: Yeah.
3: I'm very interested to see, like, there's no reason playing Rudy Gobert and Victor Wembanyama together. Wimby's more than capable defensively.
5: Defensively, yeah.
3: Like, if you're playing two centers with each other, it's Max and Rudy for spacing, or Wimby and Max, because geez Louise, I can put both of them on the perimeter. I can truly play five out. So that's an opportunity for Max to showcase something in France that maybe translates to the NBA. But we'll see. I have no idea. Believe it or not, not locked into France's game plan.
5: I know.
3: Got no clue. We'll see how those games... Again, August 27th, France versus Slovenia, and then August 30th, France versus Sweden. Those are their upcoming World Cup qualifiers. Victor Wembanyama should be playing in them, as should Maxime Raynaud and Rudy Gobert. We'll take the break. When we come back, John Middlecoff says the Niners... will win the NFC West. He lays out his argument as to why. Next, we'll talk about that before Kayla's two-minute drill featuring an old villain of the Raiders that I can't stand, but I'm still happy to see. We'll talk about that. Still to come on Matt and Kayla, Sacktown Sports.
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2: I'm meteorologist Kelly Curran in the KCRA 3 Weather Center. Partly to mostly cloudy skies today. We'll see temperatures ranging from the upper 80s to low 90s and winds out of the southwest at 5 to 10. Get the latest forecast on the KCRA 3 News and the KCRA app.
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0: Celebration of 80 years of 49ers football. Sactown Sports is counting down 80 of the most memorable moments that have shaped the team's storied legacy and winning tradition. 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
15: The 1989 championship game where the San Francisco 49ers defeated the Bears 28-3 at Soldier Field. They overcame extreme cold, about 17 degrees, with minus 26 on wind chill. In 49ers lore, they call this the Bears weather game, and it was Chicago that couldn't stand the elements. After an early 61-yard Montana to Rice touchdown, and then a second score between the duo put San Francisco up 14-0, the Niners never looked back. San Francisco won 28-3 as they sent Mike Ditka, Jim McMahon, and the Bears fans home cold, while San Francisco went on to the Super Bowl and won it 2 weeks later in 72-degree weather in Miami.
0: Faithful flashbacks on Sacktown Sports 1140. AM to 2 p.m. Matt and Kayla on Sacktown Sports 1140.
16: I just can't wait for football season to begin, to just be locked in every week to this bloodbath that's going to be the NFC West.
17: Right?
16: It's just the race all... I'm almost worried because I have such high expectations for it that what happens if just one team runs away with it and it just ends up being boring?
17: I hope not.
16: I hope that's not the case. I hope it's like a three-horse race.
17: And that team is Arizona. I'm joking.
16: Here comes Jeremiah Love, ladies and gentlemen.
17: By the way, we'll talk about him in two-minute drill.
16: Well, if the Cardinals play the way offensively they did against the Raiders, completing every damn pass possible, then maybe they have a chance. I don't know. That Raiders defense did not look great. Let me tell you that.
17: It's just the preseason.
16: I know. Fernando looked good, though. That's what's good.
17: Fernando.
16: But the NFC West has the chance to just keep us on the edge of our seat all season long. And the Rams are the betting favorite to win it. Super Bowl champion Seattle Seahawks right behind them. Then there's the Niners, who might be the best third place division team. Yeah. There's also going to be outrage in the NFC West, too, because one of those terrible divisions, a team's going to win it with like 9 wins. And then either the Niners or Seahawks are going to be there with like 12 wins. Yeah. Going, what the hell?
17: Yeah, like, why are we out?
16: Can we move over there? Well, John Middlecoff apparently believes that the Niners will win the NFC West. And he makes his case for why.
18: Niners winning the NFC West.
19: Wow.
18: I know we think the Rams are the, I know we think the Rams are the 27 Yankees. Seattle's just going to cruise to back-to-back championships. Football doesn't work like that. It never has. This is not baseball. You don't just plug and play players. Things can get weird. Obviously, Stafford's injury history is a thing of concern. Mike McDonald keeping these guys motivated. Kubiak was a huge, huge reason for Seattle's success. He's now gone. They replaced him with a first-time play caller. They were 7-2 last year when Purdy starts. Here's the other thing. You know who the 49ers beat a lot? The Rams. Uh-huh. Kyle Shanahan's record against Sean McVay speaks for itself. Oh, yeah, Seattle that won 14 games and lost 3. You know where one of their losses came? In Seattle against the 49ers. So it's not like the 49ers are intimidated by Fred Warner coming back, Christian McCaffrey, another season healthy, Nick Bosa, Mikel Williams. They got defensive reinforcements. So I got the 49ers.
16: An interesting case there. One, I like a lot of what he said, Kayla. I'm curious your thoughts on it. Another element of this that I thought he was going to bring up in there that he never did is in a division that's as stacked as the NFC West is, sometimes a little chaos is going to happen. Yeah. And when bleep hits the fan, who do you trust more? I think it's the Niners, who dealt with it all last season and still stayed above water.
17: Yeah, and he made some good points on, like, it is hard to go back-to-back. It is hard when you lose for the Seahawks, Clint Kubiak. I mean, me as a Seahawks fan, that's the biggest thing I'm concerned about is, I mean, yeah, the defense is great, but you can't take a step backwards with Sam Darnold and company. Like, it just can't happen. And I do wonder, with Clint not being there, is that something you got to watch out for? Absolutely. As for the Rams, I think he's spot on with Stafford. That's always been my thing with Stafford. He's such an interesting quarterback because when he is healthy, he is that guy. Mm-hmm. But he has also had those years where he's had the shoulder injuries. He's been banged up. And without Matthew Stafford, and I know their defense is vastly improved with their additions.
16: Right.
17: Without Stafford, though, the thing just don't go like it's expected to go. So I think there are... But then you look at the Niners, there was just the injury thing. Yeah. So everybody in the NFC West has its kind of... But what if this happens? It's just a matter of rolling the dice, and to me, to see who truly comes out on top.
16: Yeah, everybody has a yeah, but.
17: They do.
16: And whose yeah, but is going to hit?
17: Exactly.
16: Is it going to be the Niners injuries? Is it going to be whatever? Kayla is a Seahawks fan, but you always are able to check your Seahawks fandom at the door when talking about them.
17: Yep.
16: If the Seahawks didn't win the Super Bowl last year,
17: sure.
16: And this is a humongous if, but go with me here. If the Seahawks didn't win the Super Bowl last year, do you think we'd be talking about them as the number 3 in the division, not the Niners?
17: No. I don't think, I think we'd be talking about him as the number.
16: That's what I mean. As in, would the Niners be number two and the Seahawks would be three?
17: Yeah. I think it's for
16: even with how good that defense is?
17: But they wouldn't have showcased it that way if they didn't win it last year. It wouldn't have been showcased to that level.
16: Well,
17: right?
16: I mean, say they make it, they have the same run all the way to the Super Bowl, but the Pats win. Like how, the point of the question is.
17: I think if they made it to the Super Bowl, they'd still be talked about like that.
16: The point is how much of the Seahawks conversation is, well, we got to put them up there because they're the defending champs, and how much is this year's team is just as good as the Rams or Niners?
17: I think it's more so, I think it's harder actually for teams to get the benefit of the doubt after winning the Super Bowl, right? Mm-hmm. Because it's harder to just be a team that's that good again. Mm-hmm. It's tough to go back to back like we've seen Kansas City do. It's mm-hmm. just, it's rare. I think they're getting more of that, Matt, because of the defense.
16: Yeah.
17: And I think a lot of teams that are getting these nods or like getting ranked above other teams more likely is because of what their defense looks like coming out of the gate, and that their defense is more proven even than their offense at that point.
16: Here's a fun exercise. Who has the best quarterback in the division?
17: Ooh,
16: it's the
17: definitely
16: Rams,
17: not
16: right?
17: Sam Darnold. It's the Rams for the fact that he's done it. He's won Super Bowls. He still has questions for me for health because he's old. It's the Rams.
16: Yeah, I would agree. And by the way, we're not including the Cardinals in this.
17: It's Arizona.
16: The Birds are not involved in anything.
17: Whoever the quarterback might be.
16: Because I would agree with you, because I would say the Seahawks out of the three have the worst quarterback in Sam Darnold.
17: Yeah.
16: Who has the best receiver in the division.
17: Ooh, I think it's hard to go against Jackson Smith and Jigba
16: right now.
17: I agree.
16: I would take him over Puka.
17: It's really tough.
16: Especially considering Puka's off-field issues.
17: Yeah, I still like JSN.
16: I agree completely. And the Niners probably have the, out of the three receiver rooms, they have the worst. But who has the best running back in the division?
17: Christian McCaffrey.
16: The Niners do.
17: Currently.
16: So one has the best quarterback, one has the best receiver,
17: sure.
16: One has the best running back.
17: Gosh, think about a super team. What if you could have just the NFC West against all other divisions?
16: It's just the Pro Bowl.
17: I mean, that would be nasty.
16: It's just the Pro Bowl. Yeah, the NFC West, that division would stomp any other division in football. It's not even close. And then, like, thinking defenses, like...
17: Sure, yeah,
16: I
17: what are those key
16: the Niners
17: pieces?
16: Are three. The Niners are three out of the three. They're three defensively. It just is what it is. Mm-hmm. Now, with Fred Warner back and hopefully Nick Bosa back and the addition of Odigizua and sure. The other additions that they made...
17: They have to prove themselves.
16: You hope that the gap isn't as wide.
17: Yeah.
16: I love the addition of Myles Garrett. If you're just talking individual defensive talent, you probably give it to the Rams. If we're just talking about one player.
17: I agree.
16: It's like... It's Fred Warner versus Myles Garrett versus from Seattle.
17: It's weird though. Like Seattle's not
16: just
17: you don't
16: a team defense.
17: See that's what you that's the difference. You don't look at Seattle's individual players. By the way, Devin Witherspoon, who we'll talk about, there's a big name in the secondary.
16: Yeah.
17: He's just got paid. We'll talk about that in a second in 2 minute drill. But like, there's like those type of players that you're like, okay, but you don't think of them as like big time individual names,
16: right?
17: Because it's just what that system is.
16: Right. I think you have to give the best defense in the division to the Seahawks, not just because they won a Super Bowl, but because the Rams did what they did to play catch up.
17: Sure.
16: And the Rams did not make all their moves and bring in Myles Garrett simply to beat the Seattle Seahawks. But the one area that the Seahawks had an advantage over everybody, and it's the reason why the Seahawks made it to the Super Bowl, beat the Rams in the playoffs, beat the Niners as comfortably as they did, was because of that defense.
17: Mm-hmm.
16: So you know the Rams, they still have their offensive weapons, but they didn't make any drastic additions offensively. It was defensively. They're just trying to shore up that side of the ball.
17: Yeah.
16: So to me, it's Seahawks have the best defense, Rams have the best quarterback, Niners have the best running back, Seahawks have the best wide receiver.
17: But what about coaches? That's where I think the coaches part is what comes in is the trickiest. Seahawks are three just because Mike McDonald he's won a Super Bowl in his first year, and that's pretty incredible. But he's got a lot to live up to, right? And to continue to prove. But when it comes to McVay and Shanahan, it is so freaking close. And most can argue McVay has a Super Bowl.
16: That's it.
17: And Shanahan.
16: There's three, ladies and gentlemen.
17: I didn't say it clearly.
16: No, you whispered into the microphone. That's enough for the FCC.
17: Kyle Shanahan doesn't have a Super Bowl.
16: Yeah, McVay has gotten the job done. That will always be his chief argument. Both of them are elite when you put weapons, the right sure. weapons in their pocket. So that I'll call a wash. If Shanahan has the advantage, it's dealing with chaos.
17: Yeah.
16: So McVay's been there, done that, knows what it takes to win the big game. Shanahan has not been able to do that. Shanahan has dealt with every possible curveball thrown at him. McVay, has he yet? I don't know. Like, could the
17: not
16: Rams
17: as crazy.
16: Could the Rams not handle injuries enough. As well as the Niners handle right. And I'm not wishing that upon the Rams at all. I want to see all three of these teams stay completely healthy and just slug it out and best man win.
17: And now it's like, Mike McDonald, are you a one-hit wonder? Mm-hmm. Or can you now become one of these guys that gets back in the mix every year?
16: That's a hell of a fraternity to join. We'll take the break. When we come back, it's 2-minute drill time, including a Raider villain still in the NFL. It's actually one of my favorite stories, to be honest with you. We'll talk about that and more. Kayla brings us around the NFL next on Sacktown Sports.
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27: It's time for the 2-minute drill. 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It's Kayla's 2-minute drill on Matt and Kayla.
16: The truth is, what got Anthony through his illness, what he really wanted to get back for, was Kayla's 2-minute drill puns and lower thirds. So here you go, Anthony. 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It's 2-minute drill time. Take it away.
17: It is that time when you hear the music. We all know what we're about to get. Puns. No, I'm just joking. The 2-minute drill, and we start with this. Vaughn to Don the Star. We're talking about... Thank you.
28: I like that one.
17: Thanks. I thought that was a fun one. We're talking about Vaughn Miller. Oh, yeah. He's still playing, and folks, he's still ring chasing. Yep, indeed. Future Hall of Fame pass rusher Vaughn Miller is coming on home. He is from the state of Texas, and he has agreed to a deal with the Dallas Cowboys. The contract, it's a one-year contract worth up to $5.5 million. So not a lot, guys. When we're talking about a deal in the NFL, $5.5 million, even for a year, is not that much. But a max value of $7.5 million is what Ian Rappaport is reporting from the NFL Network. He, of course, like I said, went to DeSoto High School in Texas. He played college ball at Texas A&M. And here we go, he says on social media. I don't think this adds anything crazy to Dallas, but I will say Dallas had one of the, you know, not so great defenses last year. I guess anything helps.
16: Yeah. Listen, I, as a Raider fan, still have nightmares of Vaughn Miller sacking my quarterback and taking shine from Khalil Mack. No, I'm not over it, but Vaughn was a beast in his heyday, and he's still, if nothing else, a valuable addition to that locker room, a valuable addition to that defense, and dude can still play a little bit of football. Are you expecting Vaughn Miller to suit up for the Dallas Cowboys? No, it's not the same. He hasn't been the same way for years, but he's still in the league for a reason. I agree with you. I think the way you put it best, it sounds like a low bar, but it's true. Like, anything can help with the Dallas Cowboys with how inconsistent, to put it nicely, the defense was last year.
17: Yeah, and not a lot of money that was needed there. But what needed money was a specific cornerback in the NFL, and that's why we give this one a spoonful of cash, baby. We're talking about, thank you, three-time Pro Bowl cornerback Devin Witherspoon. Just collected his jersey the other day, by the way.
16: Yeah, that's true.
17: Yeah. So I got to hang that one up. The Seattle Seahawks reached a deal with him. It's an extension, of course, and it is a four-year deal up to worth $132 million. Makes Witherspoon the highest paid cornerback in NFL history. Now we got to wait to see if Christian Gonzalez of the Patriots somehow, who has the same agent, gets a bigger deal. I don't know about that, but we've seen weirder things happen with guys that have the same agent. But yeah, this is huge. We talked about the Seattle's defense and how it doesn't have a lot of big names. It plays as a collective unit.
16: Yeah.
17: But I would argue Devin Witherspoon is one of the bigger names, especially in the back end and defenses in the NFL.
16: Yeah, he's phenomenal in the secondary, so congratulations to him. I do think you missed an opportunity.
28: Let's hear it.
16: Spoonful of sugar?
17: Okay, first of all,
16: it's a Mary Poppins reference.
17: Well, first of all, it could also mean something else that could get him cooked out of the
16: week. Relax, we're not talking about that. It's a Disney reference.
17: Spoonful of sugar
16: helps the medicine go down, bruh.
2: Sugar's not money, though.
16: Oh, shut up, Anthony. Get sick again. My ear hurts.
17: Oh, my God. I love this segment.
16: I hate
17: just
16: the fact that
17: Anthony
16: can say that our show gave him an ear infection.
17: Oh, my goodness. I love it.
16: Spoonful of sugar is good. You're all stupid.
17: All right.
16: Next one.
17: Moving on. Not feeling the love. Thank you.
16: I hate him so much.
17: You hate him?
16: No. Yo, Anthony.
17: I'm so glad he's back. Rookie running back Jeremiah Love is dealing with a high ankle sprain. By the way, those are not good to have. In the NFL specifically, you better let them heal or else you're going to have a world of trouble. Unlikely to play the rest of the preseason. Okay, that's smart. You don't want him to. Mike LaFleur declined to reveal whether his ankle injury was high or low because that can also mean something. I'm not going to lie, you guys. I'm a little worried about if he's already dealing with an ankle injury, which he'll be fine. I'm not saying that's going to be an issue for his whole career. My point is, like, this man going to get beat up. Like, this is all they really have in Arizona, and I would think they're going to utilize him. But I'm scared for Jeremiah Love this season. I'm scared.
16: Now I'm especially scared because I may or may not have hypothetically maybe drafted him on my fantasy team.
17: You did not.
16: He was
17: Matt.
16: My second round pick. Leave me alone. I needed a running back. I'm rooting for him.
2: Second round.
16: Go, Jeremiah. Get healthy.
17: Hey, all the love, Rook.
16: I am feeling the love. That's why I drafted him.
17: Jeez Louise. All right. Let's end with this one. What time is it? We might even have time for another one. Jet emergency landing.
16: Yeah, thank you. Thank God. Thank you, God.
2: Wasn't quite there. Not
16: thank
2: there.
16: Thank you, God.
17: Or shall I say, grounded jet?
16: No.
2: It's a little better. It's not. It doesn't get one. It doesn't get one, but
17: grounded
2: it also doesn't
17: jet.
2: Get the buzzer.
17: Grounded jet is what I'm turning this into. New York Jets running back Breece Hall has strained his right groin.
16: There's a Jetstream joke here that we got to get
17: Matt,
16: to.
17: Matt, this is called Kids Radio. Kids.
16: Yeah, what happened last segment there?
17: I don't recall. I misremembered.
16: Well.
17: What, Jetstream? What does that mean?
16: It's a groin injury. Okay. Never mind, don't
17: the
16: worry
17: groin
16: about
17: is
16: it.
17: Not the other thing.
16: Don't worry about it.
17: Okay, but this is not good, honestly. So he's going to have tests to see the severity of the injury, but... And Aaron Glenn is kind of like downplaying it. Of course, the head coach of the Jets. But when you already have like no talent. Sorry, that's kind of mean.
16: No, that's true.
17: You don't have a lot of talent on this team.
16: No, no talent.
17: You've got a second year coach that's trying to prove himself before he gets fired.
16: Poor guy.
17: And now your really good running back is out with a groin injury.
16: He
17: and
16: sucks.
17: You open up the season against your former head coach, Robert Saleh, in the Tennessee Titans in 27 days.
16: Free win for the Titans,
17: have
16: baby.
17: Have fun. Have fun. I feel bad for Breece, so I hope it's not that serious, but groin injuries can be just that.
16: I look forward to, after the Titans win that game, how much all the players in Tennessee say, we did it for Robert. It'll be fun.
17: Do it for Robert. Okay, one more, and I know this isn't going to get a buzzer, but I was more playing on the alliteration factor
16: this
17: of this.
16: Definitely getting a buzzer.
17: And I was an alliteration winner in sixth grade. I won the alliteration competition in my sixth grade class.
2: You had an alliteration competition in sixth grade?
17: Exactly.
16: And I'm the nerd?
8: I won an alliteration competition.
17: I was proud of it.
16: That's the nerdiest thing we've ever said on this show, and I'm me.
2: I'm just surprised that was a thing that happened.
17: Oh, yeah, I got 100 grand every week for winning it.
2: Oh.
17: The bar, the candy bar.
2: Oh, all right. I thought that you were
17: like,
2: just saying
17: Anthony,
2: that you got a ton of money.
17: I got 100 grand every week, and I won it for the whole year.
2: I didn't think that you were being serious.
17: Just go and not be here.
16: Listen, man, Spokane, they get down in Spokane. You win the alliteration competition, you get bagged the hell out.
17: Again, I would not be here. Does Darnold or doesn't Darnold? Yeah, I knew it was going to be the case. But it's alliteration. Does he or doesn't he? But does Darnold or doesn't Darnold? Arnold?
16: Donald?
2: Swear.
17: Aaron Donald.
16: Does he?
17: There we go.
16: Or doesn't he?
17: Worked out for the Rams for the second time on Saturday. Here it goes. It's like the Replacements 9 show. as he continues the process to whether or not he is going to come out of retirement. Can I just ask, though, by now, I feel like by now it's just a story they're trying to add fuel.
16: Yeah.
17: And it's getting them attention.
16: Of course.
17: It's getting them eyes on the Rams, like they need any more eyes. Doesn't he know now? Or not, if he's going to retire. What is another workout going to do? I just don't understand.
16: He probably knows.
2: It's like taking advantage of the guest pass at a gym.
17: Boom!
2: He's just having fun.
17: Exactly. I do that a lot, by the way.
16: Jet emergency landing.
17: I changed it to ground a jet, you blank hole.
8: Jet emergency landing. Breece Hall is broken. The Jets suck. Anyway.
2: Yeah, on the rundown, it was just one sentence, and it just said Breece Hall injured with a groin injury. The rest of them had like a way longer one, so it was so funny to have that right next to it.
17: Well, I had to add that last minute because it just came up. So that was also last minute thinking of mine.
8: Does Darnold or doesn't Darnold? What does it mean? We don't know.
17: Oh, God. Double D, we don't care.
8: Darn old or new.
17: What?
16: Don't worry about it.
17: That was awful. Given the buzzer.
16: Haters. Spoonful of sugar is good. You suck.
17: No, that is not unless you're

0: Full of sugar helps the Seahawks get interceptions. No?
1: If he was, like, injured,
2: yeah,
1: then, like, it's like medicine, right? Like, that's,
2: well, I think then you really think of it as the other thing.
1: Sure.
0: I liked it better when you were sick. And you were on 3-day weekend, and I could just...
2: All right, cool. I'll take this one off, too.
0: Get. Take your puns and go.
2: Take my puns and buns.
0: Please. We can... What?
1: I don't even hear it.
0: I don't know. It's only Monday. You cannot be snorting this much. Let's take the break. One hour. I know we have to break, Anthony.
2: Oh,
0: don't worry about it. Let me do my job, all right?
2: Oh, goodness.
0: Hating on my lower thirds over there. God, this guy. ESPN put out their NFL future power rankings. Where are the Niners and Raiders on it? I don't know. We'll talk about it when we come back. It's Matt and Kayla on Sacktown Sports.
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2: We're witnessing a murder in progress in here right now. The circle of life.
3: Good Lord.
2: Outside. So in our building, we're on the second story, and we have one tiny thin window that shows us the outside world. That window hasn't been cleaned since Jesus walked the earth, because it's like a Halloween store. Like, you know, Halloween
3: creepy
2: store that just has that, like, the fake cobwebs to the
4: It's a thriving ecosystem, sure, like, is surely, how we should describe it.
2: Like, when you put this many cobwebs, surely, like, that many cobwebs don't exist. No, we've got the real thing. We have Spirit Halloween's inspiration on our window right now.
3: By the way, those stores are already open.
2: Yeah.
3: The Halloween spirit stores that take over, like, those empty things.
2: Yeah.
4: I love those stores.
2: Find a failed grocery store and just set up shop.
3: That's what they do.
2: And currently a moth is, oh my God, it's almost fully cocooned now.
3: Where is this at?
2: It's like right here. You see the twitching right over here? So a moth flew into the web, which, stupid moth, how did you not see the entire wall of web? And a spider is like fully wrapping it.
3: Oof.
2: Rest in peace, moth. I'm still fighting. Good luck. Keep fighting the good fight, my friend. 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
2: We're witnessing a murder in progress in here right now. The circle of life.
3: Good Lord.
2: Outside. So in our building, we're on the second story, and we have one tiny thin window that shows us the outside world. That window hasn't been cleaned since Jesus walked the earth, because it's like a Halloween store. Like, you know, Halloween
3: creepy
2: store that just has that, like, the fake cobwebs to the
4: It's a thriving ecosystem, sure, like, is surely, how we should describe it.
2: Like, when you put this many cobwebs, surely, like, that many cobwebs don't exist. No, we've got the real thing. We have Spirit Halloween's inspiration on our window right now.
3: By the way, those stores are already open.
2: Yeah.
3: The Halloween spirit stores that take over, like, those empty things.
2: Yeah.
4: I love those stores.
2: Find a failed grocery store and just set up shop.
3: That's what they do.
2: And currently a moth is, oh my God, it's almost fully cocooned now.
3: Where is this at?
2: It's like right here. You see the twitching right over here? So a moth flew into the web, which, stupid moth, how did you not see the entire wall of web? And a spider is like fully wrapping it.
3: Oof.
2: Rest in peace, moth. I'm still fighting. Good luck. Keep fighting the good fight, my friend. I ain't helping you. But we have a whole, like, Spider-Man's origin story.
3: Who needs Halloween? We have it every day of the
2: outside
3: week.
2: Outside of our window. My son has his first basketball practice today.
3: I didn't even know that you put him in hoops.
2: Yeah, he turns 5 in 8 days. So
3: nice.
2: It's almost his birthday. So
3: when's his birthday?
2: August 25th.
3: Okay.
2: So it's his introduction to basketball kind of league.
3: Nice.
2: So we'll see how he does. He plays basketball a ton with me in the backyard.
3: Oh, I'm sure
2: he'll be great. We'll see how he does, but I'll give an update my son's Sacramento Kings future.
4: Does he beat you? Genuine question. Just,
3: I mean, you might at some point.
4: Yeah.
2: Block the crap out of his shot. It's fun. No, he's got a decent jumper. Doesn't,
3: there you go.
2: He's working on the dribbling part. He gets mad at me though. It's like, Dad, move. I'm like, no.
4: Real.

0: He makes fun of me every time I miss, though.
1: I would, too.
0: Which is definitely a lot. ESPN put out their NFL future power rankings. So these are essentially for the next 3 years.
1: What?
0: For the next 3 years.
1: Good. This is seriously what's happening?
0: No, it's ranking how a team is now and how they're projected to, like, either grow or stay at the top or decline, right? So it's not just who they are right now. Oh, it's who they could be, right? So it has to do with development or how old your team is. So, like, in theory...
1: Oh, well, I know where this is going.
0: In theory, the Niners might not be very good because they're probably more declining than they're ascending. Maybe the Raiders would be really good because they're ascending because they got the number one overall pick. So this is split into different categories. They're graded based off of their overall roster, excluding the quarterback.
1: Sure.
0: Then just on their quarterback, then on coaching, and then on their front office.
1: Okay.
0: And there you can have a score out of 100.
1: Okay.
0: Essentially for each category. Interesting. And then you're given a ranking. Number one overall on the NFL future power rankings, according to ESPN, the Seattle Seahawks. The Seattle Seahawks are ranked number one in overall roster, excluding quarterback. They're ranked 16th, though, in quarterback. Sam Darnold is the lowest score that they had. They're ranked 3 in coaching, which is pretty telling.
1: That's big.
0: McDonald getting a lot of love. 3 in coaching. And then they're ranked 2 in front office. So the Seattle Seahawks, number one overall. Number two overall, the Philadelphia Eagles, apparently. Yep, the Philadelphia Eagles are ranked number 2 overall. Their quarterback is 14th. Their overall roster, excluding quarterback, is tied for second. Number 1 front office, though. Number 15 in coaching. I'll just give you the top 5. Number 3 is the Detroit Lions. Number 4, the Denver Broncos. And number 5, the LA Rams, who are number 1 in coaching. The question is, how far do we have to scroll down before we get to the 49ers?
1: Oof.
0: Patriots.
1: We're going.
0: Packers. Texans. Oh, Ravens. Chargers. Chiefs. Bears. Jacksonville. At number 14, the San Francisco 49ers. They rank 16th in overall roster, excluding their quarterback. 10th in quarterback. So they have a top 10 quarterback in Brock Purdy. Not just this season, but for the future. They're 2nd in coaching. So Kyle Shanahan only behind Sean McVay. But 23rd in front office, their lowest score being front office, a little bit surprising considering John Lynch and the success that they've had, but I'm sure a lot of their drafting has to do
1: with
0: it.
1: That's what it is.
0: So they have explanations. Reason for hope. Do you trust Coach Kyle Shanahan? I do. The 49ers are also refreshingly young and ascending on defense. So long as Shanahan can continue printing quality offenses despite shaky offensive line play and a carousel of injured playmakers, the 49ers will remain a tough out year over year. Reason for concern. Kayla's right up your alley. Age and longevity. That's what
1: you're calling me old?
0: No, I'm saying this has always been your concern.
2: Sound like that to me.
1: Me too. Right up your alley, Kayla.
0: Whose side are you on, Anthony? You know what I meant.
1: You're old.
0: Yes.
1: You old hag.
0: Listen, when Mike Evans was signed by the Niners, Kayla expressed her concern with the age of Mike Evans. All y'all yelled at her for it.
1: That's damn right. I'm going to stand on my
0: and I'm box that's what I'm saying. I'm not saying you're old.
1: We're just giving you a hard time.
0: Crotchety. Age and longevity. That's what concerns me with this team, particularly on offense. Left tackle Trent Williams is 38. Fullback Kyle Juszczyk, 35. Wide receiver Mike Evans is 32. Tight end George Kittle is 32, coming off an Achilles tear. On top of that, San Francisco deals with significant injuries seemingly every season.
1: They didn't even mention McCaffrey's 30.
0: Right. Relying on coaching staff to develop and utilize under-heralded players and keep this team in the hunt. Nugget to know. To expand even more on what was mentioned above, the 49ers' average age is a league-high 30.8, with Denver second at 29.1.
1: That surprised me, by the way.
0: I didn't know that
1: either. I did not know Denver was second with 29.1.
0: But the defensive starters with an average age of 26.2 are among the youngest in the league. So maybe we are in the older offense generation of the Niners, and the next Now you're getting back to the Niners defense developing into the superpower that it was when like Jimmy Garoppolo was here.
1: Let me add to that too. I guess the only bright side of that is with your defense being younger, and obviously you want to get your defense back to kind of what the defense used to be for the Niners. Mm-hmm. With the offense being older, I guess the one thing you can say about that is while drafting is very important, I do feel like Kyle Shanahan identifies things that he needs in his offense pretty well. Yeah. And the quarterback position shouldn't be a concern here because Purdy should be your guy here for a while. So, you know, if they get a Stribling and whatever, it could be an easier, like, reload offensively if they can get their defense kind of where it needs to be. So
0: this other last portion of their write-up is another thing that Kayla talked about. Don't get mad at me.
1: What?
0: Defensive tackle Osa Odighizuwa will record at least 9 sacks, doubling his career. This is a bold prediction for this season.
1: Right.
0: Will record at least 9 sacks, doubling his career high, and earn at least second team All-Pro honors in one of these seasons. Odighizuwa was a sharp acquisition by the 49ers this offseason and showed more pass rush chops in Dallas than his sacks would indicate. He was in the 76th percentile on pass rush win rate among defensive tackles last season. So ESPN agrees with your love of the addition of Osa Odighizuwa and believe he will be an All-Pro type player over the next 3 years for San Francisco.
1: I'm excited for his addition. It's got to be more than him. Let's make it clear. Some of these younger guys that we just spoke about that are on this defense need to be able to take it up a different notch this year. But yeah, I guess the one thing I was surprised about with is the front office. And I think that just comes down to not drafting as well as they probably need to. Mm-hmm. I mean, they're more so like, hey, what kind of free agent can we bring over? Or because it's usually a fit specifically for Shanahan.
0: Yep.
1: But I do think like the drafting at some point, like you'd hope it gets better.
0: Right.
1: Right. There's not as many misses.
0: Especially when you're retooling the offense, yes. Which is going to need to happen soon.
1: Yes. And now, you know, you don't know what Pearsall's future is. You're a little bit behind in that category, even though you had him as a first rounder.
0: Right. You had to go all the way down to 25 to find the Las Vegas Raiders in ESPN's future power rankings. They rank second to last in overall roster, excluding quarterback. 18th in quarterback, largely because of Fernando Mendoza, 25th in coaching, and 21st in front office. Reason for hope, Fernando Mendoza, baby. The number one pick is in good hands with new coach Clint Kubiak, and an elite pass catcher in tight end Brock Bowers. General manager John Spytek had a bit of a false start out of the gate given the 2025 Raiders personnel issues under Pete Carroll, but the Raiders now have an opportunity to take that thrilling leap. It comes only with talented rookie passers, which they very well might have in Mendoza.
1: Oh, yeah.
0: Reason for concern, playing in a division with this caliber of QB play requires you to have a formidable pass rush. There's no question that Max Crosby is as good as it gets off of one edge, but how many more dominant seasons can he play on his surgically repaired knee? Someone else has to perform for the Raiders to take the next step. Keep an eye on 2026 third-round pick Kerryon Crawford to do that.
1: Yeah, I think for them, it's more so why, and that's not the worst spot to be in there. By the way, the worst spot goes to the Arizona Cardinals. They're right below the Tennessee Titans. And I think one of the reasons is there's just so much newness, right?
0: Yeah,
1: and
0: the Raiders are, by the way.
1: Yeah, that's what I'm saying. Yeah. The Raiders are. The Cardinals are at the very bottom at 32. I think because there's just like the new head coach. Can he be a head coach in Clint Kubiak? How good is he going to be? How good is Fernando Mendoza going to be? Like, those are all a little bit hard to predict right now. I think more so I'm positive about it, and I think there's going to be some positive things to come, but it makes sense to be right there in the middle.
0: Tomorrow is another joint practice for the San Francisco 49ers. Correct. They're down in La La Land. It'll be
1: the Chargers La La Land.
0: I know. Kyle Shanahan taking on Jim Harbaugh. So current,
1: he's a weird one.
0: Current Niners coach versus former Niners coach there, but I'd be interested to see. I mean, it's not in Santa Clara, so we'll have less overall reporting of what's going down, although I can imagine some of our main Niners reporters, like Nick Wagner, are going to be down there to witness everything and to cover everything, so we'll see what they come up with. I imagine maybe a joint practice that's a little less Fight Club than Niners-Titans was last week.
1: Yeah, because it's not the first time you're seeing another team,
0: and
1: right?
0: I'm really interested to see, like, the Niners went up against Cam Ward, who's an exciting young quarterback, but Justin Herbert's an established quarterback, whether you like him or not. He's an established quarterback with a line that is not as weak as the Lions, or the Titans line was.
1: For sure.
0: So do the Niners continue their ability to get pressure on the quarterback like they were able to in joint practice, and to be fair, able to in the preseason game? They got a lot of pressure on the quarterback in the preseason, preseason game, which is pretty good. I think they had four sacks or something like that. So to see, I'm curious about that. Mm-hmm. And then, of course, of who does play out of the main veterans, like who looked good, who doesn't. Like, it doesn't sound like Christian McCaffrey's going to participate, I would imagine. Does Mike Evans participate? Does Stribling keep up his good run of play? So joint practice
1: what's happening with Rourke? Like, is it Mac? Like, you know, and because I don't think they're going to give Martinez all the four. No. I wouldn't think they'd put him out there for four quarters. Well, I don't know.
0: That was what I was going to ask about the actual game on Thursday. Because the preseason game is on Thursday.
1: Yeah.
0: If there is a week that you will see starters in the preseason, a lot of times it's the middle game.
1: Yeah,
0: it is. So does Brock Purdy get a series? Should he get a series? Mac Jones is weird because normally you would play your starter a series and then have your
1: backup
0: play a good chunk of the game. Does Mac Jones need to play more than a series? Will he now that Rourke is hurt? Like, if you have two established quarterbacks that don't really need the preseason, it's the Niners that have that problem. So could we possibly see Purdy play a series, then Mac Jones play a series,
1: and then Martinez
0: just plays the rest of the game?
1: It could be like that, or it's just Mac and Martinez, the M show.
0: Yeah.
1: At this point, because I don't think they're going to play Rourke. I don't think a rib injury, even if it's a bruise or whatever, you don't come back in a week from that.
0: Yeah.
1: And I think they value him, so I don't think they're going to throw him back out there.
0: Excluding injuries, which vets don't need to play in preseason? Like, do we not need to see?
1: For the Niners. I honestly don't think you need to see Evans.
0: You don't want to see any possible connection between himself and Brock.
1: I just think, like, they already have enough injuries they're dealing with. I just wouldn't risk it.
0: Okay.
1: Just because they've put a lot into this older core.
0: What about Debo?
1: I'd say if Debo wants to play and give him a series. Yeah. I mean, I think Debo is an interesting one because I think you're still relying on him to be one of your top receivers right now.
0: Yep.
1: Because of the injury
0: situation.
1: He's
0: wide receiver too, right?
1: Yeah. And plus, this is the other thing. They don't really have any running backs right now. So I think you kind of like, in a way, have to put Debo in there at some point.
0: In your backfield.
1: They just don't have a lot going on with the injuries at that position and McCaffrey not playing. And then I think we'll still see Stribling.
0: Stribling should definitely play.
1: Continue to try to get better. And
0: did we have an update on Black's Kaleon Black situation?
1: I remember hearing the post game show for the 49ers, and they mentioned Kaleon Black, but I couldn't remember what the update was on. I don't think he's going to play any of the preseason. I forgot what was his injury again.
0: That's what I'm trying to figure out.
1: Because I don't think it was like a like
0: he sidelined indefinitely with an adductor.
1: That's what
0: like
1: it was.
0: Thigh groin injury.
1: Sure. There's a lot of them this year, isn't there? Not just on the Niners.
0: There's no official timetable for his return. Okay. So he is week to week, I guess.
1: Okay. Yeah. Those groins do not mess with those. Those are also ones you got to heal up.
0: That's a bummer.
1: Mm-hmm.
0: That is a bummer. We don't need to see Trent Williams at all, do we?
1: No.
0: I agree.
1: No.
0: Do we need to see Fred Warner?
1: No.
0: Okay.
1: Who else is on that list? I'm trying to think of anybody else.
0: Well, Nick Bosa's got the injury, so he's not going to play.
1: Not playing.
0: Like, the only other defender that I'm thinking of, like, do we see Osa Digazua with his new team?
1: Yeah, I think you put him out there at least for a series.
0: Diamador Lenore? He's probably their most veteran corner that they have.
1: I don't think you need him.
2: I want him to get runs. Let him do it. Go out there.
0: Yeah.
1: Get out there, Lenore.
0: Get him snaps. I don't know.
1: I think, like, at this point, I think for the Niners, it's just keeping these guys as healthy as you can.
0: So if your quote-unquote starters are going to play this week, it's Purdy for a series. It's Debo for a series. Unless Christian McCaffrey is not doing a soft holdout and his tightness goes away, it's not going to be Christian McCaffrey. And even if his tightness did go away and wasn't holding out, I still wouldn't want him to play in preseason.
1: Playing. Yeah.
0: So essentially your starters on offense are Brock, Debo, Stribling, some of your line.
1: Yeah.
0: Juszczyk? Maybe?
2: He's still injured, I think. He has like a broken finger. I don't know if he's playing.
1: Yeah, I don't think he's...
2: He was sidelined last
0: night. So if you're it's really Brock Purdy. Like, Brock Purdy's the only starter that you're really looking at, and then Debo to, like, play if they're going to play this week on offense. And then defensively, it's, yeah, again, like, Osa Digizua and Diamador Lenore and some of your defensive line.
1: I just don't think the Niners care to play much of their starters. Now, I think other teams, I've seen more of them playing starters this year.
0: Yeah.
1: And we'll see what the Chargers do.
0: Who was surprising that played their starters a lot? Oh, the Bengals.
1: Yeah.
0: Joe Burrow got run. Yeah. I was like, what is Joe Burrow doing?
1: I said that we had that. I don't know if it was in the two-minute drill that Zach Taylor said that they were going to play.
0: Yeah.
1: And Jamar Chase and T. Higgins.
0: Even so, it's just like, why?
1: I'm not quite sure.
0: By the way, not to derail the segment completely, but this is the first time in years I am playing the Madden video game for the first time.
1: Oh, I saw you tweet something about it.
0: Yeah, I did my Raiders franchise last night. You best believe that Fernando Mendoza started week one. Beat the crap out the Dolphins. But the reason I bring that up is because we are going to be doing, right before the season starts, a Madden predict.
1: Oh, that's right.
0: Madden is going to predict the season for us. We're going to do a season simulation and see what Madden says is going to happen this year in the National Football
1: League. Ooh, that'll be interesting.
0: So I'll run that sim and we'll have that for you right before. That'll be our opening week of the NFL season segment. We'll do that maybe that Monday.
1: That'll be fun.
0: Something like that. Because Thursday is the opener, right? Yeah, Thursday.
1: Yep.
0: Still 3 weeks away.
1: That's all right. We can get there.
0: We'll get there. That last week of preseason that no longer has a game, it's just that dead week.
1: That one's tough. I will say that's the tough one.
0: Like lying on the ground, just begging for time to go faster.
2: Better put baseball on.
1: There we go.
0: Yeah, with the A's and Giants, who are just must-watch baseball right now.
1: I did see, and I didn't get to discuss it with you guys, that the Giants are hosting the MLB All-Star game in 2028.
0: Well, it's interesting you bring that up, because in the next segment, USA Today's Bob Nightingale did the top 10 MLB stadiums to visit.
1: And
0: there's some controversy in there amongst Bay Area people, because normally it's like without question that AT&T Park.
2: The Oracle Park now.
0: I always get it all mixed up because of Oracle Arena.
2: Same thing.
1: Yeah.
0: Oracle Park is normally like permanent marker at the top, but not this year. So we'll talk about that in the next segment. Is there anything else specifically you're hoping to see or hear from week two of training camp? You've gotten the excitement out of the way of you finally are competing against somebody else. Mm-hmm. You've got some game action for some of these guys. So now it's about like get better. Now it's get better week. Now we've got something on film to work on and show improvement. So is there anything without being there? Obviously, boots on the ground is a lot easier to break this down. But for you specifically, looking into week two of preseason for the Niners, is there anything that, like, if you're Kyle Shanahan, this is what I want to see?
1: I just think, like, the younger guys still defensively taking steps forward. I think that you saw some positive things from that defensive line, Romello Height, some of these younger guys that had some good showings in that first game against Tennessee. Mm-hmm. So build upon that. I think young guys build upon what you did out there. Stribling specifically, I think just continue to show that you're working your way to being a potential, you know, either two or three on this team right now. Mm-hmm. And you're building that trust with whatever quarterback is out there at the moment. I know that with Purdy, that's going to be the most important thing for him to build trust with him. But Stribling, I think if he can continue to show this, it's going to make a lot of people feel much better about, not that Ricky Pearsall got hurt, but that there is a possible immediate replacement for a guy like Pearsall who's not going to be able to play this year. Makes it feel like the blow isn't as, you know, bad.
0: Yeah.
1: So, and I just want to see, you know, progression with, you know, some of the other guys on the offensive line. Like, that's still a part of it. Because if one guy goes down, like, who's next? Mm-hmm. You know, next man up mentality in these situations, it's always a little bit easier to see if guys are performing and you feel better about the depth.
0: My name is Dej in the comment section says, Raiders are losing week 9. Sorry in advance, Matt. Week 9 is Raiders versus
1: the Niners.
0: He's
1: already talking his smack.
0: At Levi Stadium. Hey, Dej, I'll make you a deal. Niners can win that game because they need to. Raiders don't really. But Fernando Mendoza plays and throws over 200 yards and like 2 touchdowns. Stays healthy.
1: Yep.
0: I'll take that deal.
1: He'll take it.
0: You take that deal? I'll take that deal. It's an inglorious bastard.
1: Knock it off.
0: Oh, that's Kayla yelling at her dog.
1: I'm yelling at you.
0: Me? No, you're yelling at your dog. When we come back, USA Today's top 10 MLB stadiums to visit. Some controversy in there. And I'm going to pitch a segment idea for you. I talked it over with Anthony earlier, but forgot to talk to you about it.
1: Whoa. You do not present that to me like that.
0: No, I'm pitching.
2: Yeah, we went right over your head.
0: I'm pitching it to you on the air so you can yay it or nay it on the air.
1: Well, I might be holding it against you now.
0: Then I think you're going to love the idea for this segment, but feel free to shut it down then, cranky pants. Matt and Kayla, Sackdown Sports.
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0: Kayla spent the entire commercial break yelling at a dog, and I'm very uncomfortable. I had to like hold down the button so Anthony could hear what I was hearing.
1: He's being naughty.
0: I was thinking about making it into another edition of Matt and Kayla Theater, but I couldn't get more than a word out without being an FCC violation.
1: That's very true.
0: That poor dog.
1: Poor dog.
0: Yes,
1: poor me.
0: What do you mean, poor you?
1: He's causing a ruckus at home, and he knows
0: you're
1: it.
0: You're causing a ruckus in here.
1: Because I've got to tell him to calm down.
2: I was hearing it through Matt's mic, and I could still hear it.
1: Yes, you could.
2: Yeah, it was
0: very
2: awesome.
0: Loud and boisterous.
1: It's the reason why I wasn't a teacher.
2: I feel like it's a good skill. Yelling,
1: right?
0: Not with the word choice she has.
1: He just stares at the blank TV and yells at it like there's anything in it.
0: Mom, turn it on. Turn on dog TV or something for me. Just leave me at home all bored.
1: I got to figure out something, guys. If you guys have any tips and tricks, in all seriousness, I need to figure something out.
0: If you guys have any ticks.
1: No, that I actually have to pay a lot of money for him not to have.
0: It's ridiculous. The amount of like.
1: Right? Those little pills that they eat every month. Like that?
0: God, man.
1: Yeah.
0: Animals become so freaking expensive.
1: And he gets all the goodies in his, you know, he's got the dental cleaning thing. He's got the mushroom powder. He got the whatever.
2: I've never heard of that.
1: Yeah, it's supposed mushroom to help powder? With like their joints, and retrievers get kind of lumps sometimes, fatty lumps, and it helps like reduce those for labs once they get older.
2: I've never had a dog.
1: You haven't?
2: I've only had cats my whole life.
1: I didn't know you had cats. So you and Matt are the cat daddies. Not yak daddies, but cat daddies.
2: Don't like it. Don't like that.
1: I'm
2: not a fan of that.
0: Forget about that. Are you going to be open-minded to our
1: I don't know.
0: Idea?
1: You went behind my back and
0: didn't go behind your back
1: at all.
0: I had a conversation with Anthony about it, and then we moved on to other things.
1: Uh-huh.
0: Are you going to be open-minded?
1: Of course I'm open-minded.
0: Am I wasting my time?
1: No, I'm going to give you crap leading up to it. Okay, yes, go ahead. Sorry, I was going to say something.
0: I know you were going to yell at your dog, and I was get your hand on the dumb button in there, Anthony. You never know. We've already done it twice today. One for Kayla, one for me. But mine wasn't on our show. Mine wasn't on our show, to be fair. I call it Prove You Are a Fan Trivia.
1: Okay.
0: So the idea is myself, you, Kayla, and Anthony, we all have things that we claim to be like super fans of.
1: Mm-hmm.
0: Like the two things that came to mind for me are Lord of the Rings, of course.
1: Yeah.
0: And the Sacramento Kings.
1: Okay.
0: I started preliminary writing things down, and the only thing I could come up for you with was Michael Jackson.
1: That's a good one.
0: So Michael Jackson trivia for you specifically.
1: I would say I probably got another one. You could probably do the Titans, or you could do NFL.
0: Titans. I'll write Titans down. Anthony couldn't come up with anything yet. He has to think about it.
2: Because it's moderately embarrassing. I feel like they're all weirdly niche. That's, emo music.
0: I've got a Lord of the Rings tattoo up my arm.
2: Okay, I could do video games. Do you want to do Metal Gear Solid? I could tell you anything about Metal Gear Solid.
0: I don't.
2: That count as something?
0: That might be a little That's too niche.
2: Weeds. Yeah, there you go. The, like, video games. I could do video games.
1: Yeah, that's a good one.
2: And, like,
1: that's
2: I do one. Know, like, emo music well.
0: I'm if, writing down.
1: Ooh, skincare for me. Yep, that's it. Skincare.
2: How do you
1: beauty
2: do
1: and skincare
2: trivia? Like, show you something?
0: I'm
2: and
0: afraid
2: ask what it
0: to
2: is.
0: Yeah. Google skincare trivia. What no. is this boil called? I don't know.
1: No. It, like, you know, products and treatments and stuff like that.
0: Sure. The idea behind this is, so we do a segment where we'd probably pick one topic. So for me, it'd be Lord of the Rings. And Kayla, your and Anthony's jobs are to come up with Lord of the Rings trivia questions. And we do, like, it's hard and, like, no easy, medium, and hard for sure. specific things. I guess the two of you would just come up with Lord of the Rings trivia questions to which you would ask me.
1: Okay.
0: Anthony and I would come up with Michael Jackson trivia questions to ask you. And
1: Got
0: then
1: it.
0: You and I would come up with video game questions to ask Anthony.
1: Mm-hmm.
0: And just seeing who performs better.
1: Okay.
0: It's the summer,
1: okay.
0: right?
1: Yeah.
0: So we're going to do this.
2: I'm down.
0: We good
2: Got
0: with it?
2: It? Let's do it.
0: Do you approve? Do you,
1: yeah.
0: You are the final say.
1: Yeah.
0: Okay. We will do approve you are a fan trivia at some point while we're starving for content and the NFL is not giving us enough. So look forward to that.
1: Whoa. Now watch all this stuff happen.
0: I know, right? The day we plan to do this. Breaking news. Blah, blah, blah, blah, blah. Everywhere. The 10 best MLB stadiums to visit ranked, according to Bob Nightingale of USA Today. Giants fans are up in arms about this, including our very own Alan Stiles. We can talk to him about it in the next segment when Whitey Gleason and Alan Stiles join us for a little bit of crosstalk. Because normally, either number one or number two, every single year, it's always Oracle Park.
1: Yeah.
0: It's gorgeous.
1: Beautiful. Yeah.
0: Oracle Park is incredible. The setup along the bay, the glove and the Coke bottle in left field, the food is incredible, everything about it. Do I share what you just did? Yeah, I'm sharing what you just did. I don't care. I'm exposing you. Kayla's so frustrated at her dog barking, she just punched her phone.
2: I didn't even see
0: how
2: that.
0: How is
2: so
0: that
2: going
0: to help the situation? I don't know, but Kayla's impulse is to strike out in anger.
2: Moderately worrying.
0: And I can
1: so
0: still
1: mad.
0: Hear Red. I can still
1: I'm
0: hear
1: so
0: Red
1: mad
0: in the background.
1: Right now.
0: Red is challenging
1: I'm pitting
0: you.
1: Out right now because I'm so mad.
0: Artie is in the same phase right now.
1: What is wrong with these things?
0: Well, my son's not a dog, but my son is challenging me
1: sure.
0: with everything right now.
1: It's just annoying.
0: He's just staring
2: Hitting
0: at me
2: you with
0: like,
2: the why.
0: What?
2: Just saying why.
0: Well, not just the why. It's just I will tell him to do something and he blatantly won't do it.
1: Yeah.
0: He's just like I'm.
2: It's a fun moment yeah. when you realize like you could just not do things.
0: Yeah, you have your own individual, but it's like I don't know what to do. I don't know how to get past this point, but I'll kill you, you know? But I can't.
1: That's what I want to do right now.
0: I can tell. Number one, according to Bob Nightingale of USA Today, best MLB stadiums to visit. Number one, Fenway Park in Boston.
1: Really?
0: Historic Fenway. He writes, no ballpark in America has the romantic feel or the unique quirks of Fenway Park. From the Green Monster to Pesky's Pole, it's not a baseball game, but a religious experience watching games at Fenway.
1: Okay.
0: I would love to go to Fenway, so I can't speak on it.
1: It's cool, but it's old.
0: Yeah.
1: And so I get the romanticizing the olden, you know, days and the old stadium and stuff, but... Like the Cubs Stadium, Wrigley, like it's not really for me more than once. Like it's fine. I visited it. Cool.
0: Funny you bring that up because Wrigley is number two.
1: Okay, so they're.
0: I think
1: going
0: we're going very
1: old.
0: Nostalgia yep. this year.
2: It's for we people are. Who love baseball.
0: Yeah. There's not a more beautiful sight than walking into the ballpark and taking your first look at the beautiful green grass, the ivy on the walls, and the iconic scoreboard in center field. Taking in a Friday afternoon game, hitting. Murphy bleachers afterwards and enjoying the Chicago nightlife is utopia for any baseball fan. Number three, I completely agree with.
1: Okay.
0: PNC Park.
1: Oh, dude, that
0: PNC
1: park,
0: is
1: beautiful.
0: Gorgeous. It's a shame the Pirates always suck.
1: Yeah.
0: Because PNC Park is the
1: That's
0: best
1: awesome.
0: Skyline in baseball,
1: mm-hmm.
0: without a doubt. The bridges, the downtown in the background, PNC Park is absolutely gorgeous. I would love to go and see a ballpark or a game at PNC Park. Number four, Target Field, home of the
1: really?
0: Twins.
1: I don't know about that one, man.
0: This may be the most impressive urban design in baseball on its downtown 8-acre site with freeways and trains outside the park and warehouses to the left. All right. Has
1: Where,
0: an ultra-modern look. Blah,
1: I
0: blah,
1: would
0: blah.
1: Put Petco before that.
0: They put Petco fifth.
1: Okay.
0: I agree with you. Petco Park would for sure be a T-Mobile Park for me. Petco is fifth. Oracle Park in San Francisco is sixth. This ballpark has the second best view in baseball behind PNC Park. Okay, I'll give you that. With its bay backdrop and splashdown hits in McCovey Cove, but only if you happen to sit in the upper deck. The park is already showing its age and its concourses are narrow and cramped. I do agree with that, making it difficult to move around, with the Giants already outgrowing the place and badly needing more space.
1: Okay.
0: I think that's a little egregious there. Oracle Park is gorgeous. And clearly the MLB has no issue with it because they're putting the freaking All-Star game there. In, well, what is it, 2028?
1: 28, yeah.
0: Yeah, and they showcased it on Netflix, Whitey's favorite game, for the opening of baseball season. So clearly Oracle Park still has plenty to deliver. Dodger Stadium is number 7 in Los Angeles. Coors Field, I do agree Coors Field is gorgeous, plus you see a lot of home runs at Coors Field. Coors Field is number 8. Camden Yards, number 9. Completely agree with this.
1: Camden Yards is a cool park.
0: Completely agree with this. And then number 10, Kayla, you'll like this. T-Mobile Park in Seattle.
1: I still call it Safeco, but yeah, T-Mobile.
0: This ballpark fits perfectly in the Northwest with its nearby mountains, skyline, and water. It features an umbrella-style retractable roof that doesn't enclose the park, only stopping the rain while enabling fans to enjoy the beautiful outdoors. I only got to see T-Mobile Park on the outside because...
1: Oh, so you've never been in?
0: No. When I was there for the wedding, the freaking Mariners were out of town.
1: That's right.
0: I was very mad at the bride for that. How do you not schedule it on a weekend that I could go see a Mariners game?
1: Mm-hmm. It's aged well. I think it's always something to say for these stadiums that... Again, that's nothing compared to like a Wrigley or whatever, but some of these stadiums, they age poorly, but yeah. I'd say that one ages pretty well.
0: Sutter Health Park not being on here is BS, and Bob Nightingale.
1: I know. Can you believe it?
0: Needs to take a lap.
1: Come on.
0: Write a strongly worded email. Listen, I'll tell you this, Sutter Health Park deserves to be ahead of Tropicana Field. That place is a dump.
1: Yeah, it is.
0: Place is ugly as hell.
1: Well, they ain't going to be along for much longer.
0: Well, I'm glad they repaired it after the hurricanes down there that destroyed it. You remember that? That's why Tampa Bay played in, what was it, New York last year or something like that? Anyway, I'm sure Alan Stiles has thoughts. I saw him tweeting about it.
1: Oh, boy.
0: Number 6 for Oracle Park is absurd.
1: Mad.
0: The ballpark is gorgeous. Alan Stiles, Whitey Gleason, join us next. It's Matt and Kayla on Sacktown Sports.
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0: No Allen Styles just yet. Hopefully see him very soon. But we are joined by Whitey Gleason.
31: You're good.
1: There we go.
31: What's good? You guys were great.
1: Where's your celly, Allen?
31: You guys were great.
0: A sizzle.
1: Oh, he's got a call. We got a pause.
0: Yeah. It's pretty good.
1: That was pretty good.
0: It is a good Allen impression.
1: Very impressive.
31: Oh, thank you.
0: How was your weekend?
31: It was good. Went by in a flash, saw Spider-Man. Ooh. You know, he does whatever a spider can.
0: He does.
1: Yeah. Did you like it?
31: It was great. My wife turned to me when it was done and she said, you know, she's not as big a fan of those movies as I am.
1: Yeah.
31: She said, that was great.
0: Good.
1: That's impressive then for her to say that. That's very nice.
0: It's interesting you say that because this weekend we showed my son, who has a hard time sitting through full movies.
31: Mm-hmm.
0: We showed him. No, I'm pretty good. When I'm locked in, I'm locked in.
31: You've
1: it's got to be Lord of the Rings.
31: All the Narnia ones.
0: No, how dare you? A 6-hour Lord of the Rings movie? That ain't nothing. I can do that easy. But he watched, what is the name of the one before that with all the Spider-Verses and all the Spider-Men in it?
31: Into the Multiverse, whatever it is. Yeah.
0: That one. Yeah. He sat.
31: No Way Home. That might be No Way Home.
0: Is it No Way Home? Well, he watched it all the way through and he loved it.
1: Nice.
0: He loved it. So now he's like super into Spider-Man right now. So it's like, we're probably going to wait for the new one to come out before seeing it. But he was super into it. It's his first superhero movie that he's all about.
31: It's a little longer, but that one's pretty long too, as I recall.
0: It was pretty long.
31: Yeah.
0: I mean, at home it helps because, oh, I have to go to the bathroom. All right, pause it really quick. Or let's go get a bite and pause it really quick.
1: But you can't do it in the theater.
0: But no, we've been to a couple movies in the theater, which are like Disney movies or Moana or stuff like that, which are made to be short enough for kids to keep locked into it. So he's done that fine in theater, but this is the first superhero movie because I watched the first Avengers with him once and he was like, I'm kind of into it, but whatever. This Spider-Man, he was locked in.
31: So oh yeah, like our
1: action.
31: We got grandson's only two and he loves the superheroes, but his attention span is that if you put a movie on for him, he's probably like, okay, I'm good. Yeah. Let's do something else now.
0: That's why Bluey's the best. Have you dabbled into Bluey yet?
31: I haven't, but he does.
1: My nephews loved that. Yeah.
0: Bluey is, because they're 8-minute episodes.
31: What's up, Paw Patrol, brother?
1: Oh, my nephews loved that, too.
0: Artie went through a Paw Patrol thing already.
31: They have a new movie.
0: I know.
1: Yeah. I loved it, though, because it was a simple Christmas gift every year. Yep. Whatever Paw Patrol character you know.
0: Well, his fourth birthday party was Paw Patrol.
1: Okay.
0: And now we're at his fifth birthday party, which is this weekend, and it's a Bluey birthday party, because he's into Bluey right now.
1: There we go. Mm-hmm. Nice.
0: His third birthday party was Spider-Man, because he was super into Spider-Man and his amazing friends, which is the cartoon version of Spider-Man.
31: Right.
0: Mm-hmm. Now we're on real Spider-Man, Tom Holland Spider-Man.
31: Yeah. Ew. Are you dressing up for Halloween this year, Matt?
0: We are.
1: Okay.
31: Wait, we are. Did you know that?
0: No, we
1: I was like,
0: no, we're doing it. We're doing
1: it.
31: You looked at her like we are.
1: No,
0: we're
1: doing.
0: I was just including everybody. No, we're doing a family costume, which is the Bluey family.
31: Oh. Okay.
0: We do a family costume every year. We did Moana a couple years ago. Artie wanted to be Maui, so he was a little Maui, and my wife was Tafiti, who was the island, and I was Taka, who's the big fire monster.
1: That's kind of fun.
31: I would suggest, you know, I don't know you as well as your partner here, but maybe if you're going to dress up as a dog for Halloween, check with your cat first, because it sounds like there's already some issues there.
0: Yeah, my cat's pissed at me, quite literally.
31: Yeah.
1: Literally took a leak on you.
0: Pissed at and pissed on me.
1: I think my dog's, you know what, at me too, so.
0: He's barking a lot. Bluey's
31: but Red would
0: though.
31: Never do that to you.
1: He would not pee on me.
0: Bluey's the type of cartoon, though, that you watch and you watch it more than the kid does. Because Bluey's an adult cartoon, not like in that way, but like all the stories are about adults.
1: Right. Oh, look who it is.
31: Yeah.
0: Good to see you.
1: It's Mr. Allen
0: Styles. How are you? Don't worry about it. Take your time.
31: Bluey is what his dad's an architect.
0: Is he?
1: About right.
31: He digs up bones. It's like a hidden joke in there.
0: Oh,
1: so and his dad's an architect.
31: His mom is... does something too, like TSA or something. I don't know. Anyway.
0: Either way.
31: Yeah.
1: What's hey, up, Alan? A-Dog?
0: Are you still yelling at the internet about Oracle Park being ranked 6th? That was my guess.
2: No. Just adulting stuff.
0: Mondays, baby.
1: It always
2: plumbing. And it's just what?
0: Plumbing?
2: Yeah, it's like a plumbing issue.
0: Oh, no.
1: That's never fun.
2: Yeah, so I've been dealing with this all morning. So.
1: Oh, geez. Is
2: yeah,
1: it
2: so
1: like-
2: I got a call right before... right before crosstalk, so my apologies.
31: Matt's cat had a plumbing issue today, too.
1: And it plummeted on his head.
0: Did you? What is this?
2: What is what?
1: What is that?
31: These are office memo from me to Alan. Yeah.
0: Why is it written down?
1: Yeah, I'm curious. What is that?
2: It just is a note.
0: Please read it.
1: What does the note say?
0: I promise you have already been said it on the air today.
2: Yeah, Matt's cat peed on him in bed this morning.
0: Yeah, that's how I woke up.
2: How does that happen?
1: That's what I asked.
0: I don't know what this little kitten was mad about, but he...
1: Something.
2: Is it new?
0: Fairly. Couple months old.
31: Is that litter box
0: Litter box is just fine. He knows exactly where it is. He uses
31: it
0: all the time. It's very clean. I cleaned it last night, actually.
2: Did you have some litter on you?
0: No.
2: Maybe he just got confused?
0: Chipped on my bed, and I guess he was hungry or something, and I wasn't
31: there was something you said about the Kings.
0: Must have been.
2: Yeah.
1: He's like, how dare you?
0: He's like, this is for Russell.
2: I was going to say, Westbrook fan.
0: This is for Russell.
1: He was born a Westbrook fan.
2: Wow.
0: You know my leg. We're good, though.
2: Mm-hmm.
0: Quick shower.
31: Okay. You know, meow.
0: Anyway, how was your weekend?
2: Outstanding.
0: Yeah?
2: Outstanding.
1: I saw you went to the fair.
2: Went to Yolo County Fair.
0: A lot of calories from what I saw.
2: Yeah, great fair. It was.
0: A lot of fair food. Looked good.
2: I ran, That's why I ran 6 miles that morning to open, you know, some space up.
1: I get it.
2: But yeah, great fair for kids. It is smaller, but yeah, the kiddo, she had a good time, got her face painted.
0: Nice.
2: Went on a bunch of the kiddie rides. The state fair, there's just so much going on. So Yolo County Fair was great. Somebody, shout out, I believe his name was Nick, came up to me. You know, so my rule is if you're going to say, hey, aren't you Alan Styles, make sure... you know, my wife is there, so I look cool and everything. My mom was with us, too. So my mom said, do you know that guy? I'm like, no, he just listens to the show, I guess.
1: There you go.
2: You know, so shout out, Nick. Thank you for being a loyal viewer and listener and for doing it correctly. So shout out there. Had my deep fried Snickers.
1: Ooh, that sounds good.
2: Deep fried Snickers. Had mac and cheese cone. And we had buffalo chicken fries.
0: Was that the one?
2: And a funnel cake.
0: The buffalo chicken fries was what you posted on IG.
2: Yeah.
0: And I was starving.
2: They were very good.
0: I wanted it.
2: They were
0: so
2: very
0: bad.
2: Good.
1: So did you run again the next day?
2: No, I ran this morning.
1: Okay.
2: So we went Saturday.
1: Okay.
2: Sunday, we just chilled.
1: Took it off.
2: Yeah.
0: Was it from the plumbing?
2: Yeah.
0: You ran from the plumbing?
2: Well, I'm trying to run from the plumbing. That's part of the issue. But what else? Watched Lanterns yesterday, or I got a... rewatch the end, but Lanterns on HBO came out yesterday.
1: What is that about?
3: The interrogation with the alien was in.
2: The Green Lantern. I got to rewatch the back half of it, but started out good. Whitey doesn't do DC. So
3: not as much. You know the Lantern Creed, Alan?
2: Darkest Day, Darkest Night. What is it? Green Lantern.
3: Right. I don't know. I just want to know if you knew it.
2: I will know it by the end of the season for sure.
0: Mm-hmm. There you go. Good weekend.
2: Yep.
0: Happy for you.
2: River Cats are back, baby. Tugboat.
1: All right.
2: Yeah. Tugboat getting pulled up.
1: Tugboat.
0: That's the nickname of the kid that
2: that's
0: got
2: right.
0: Up.
1: They call him Tugboat.
2: Matt Tugboat Wilkinson.
1: Mm. That's kind of fun.
0: Mm-hmm. Makes sense.
3: I don't know how, but he gets a lot of people out.
2: He does.
1: Whatever
3: I've
1: works.
3: Seen him.
2: He does.
3: Mm-hmm.
0: So 4 hours of tugboat breakdown with the River Cats.
2: And
0: getting.
2: Plumbing.
0: What else? And plumbing. What else are we getting? What
3: we're breaking down this ridiculous NBA situation with Kawhi Leonard and the Clippers. But we told you this was going to happen.
2: We told you.
0: You told us so.
2: We told you.
0: Whitey and Allen, they'll tell you.
2: We told you.
0: The next 4 hours, 2 to 6.
2: We told you.
0: The Drive Guys. Kayla and I will be back at 10 a.m. tomorrow. Until then.
1: Yeah.
0: Shut up.

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0: show that's anything like this, we throw out a lot of opinions and reports, takes, if you will. And I think we've always done a pretty good job of pointing out, hey, maybe we got that one wrong. So on the occasions when we get something right, I like to point that out. And I will say this. Now, this goes back to before we were blessed with Alan's presence on the show. About a year ago, Jay and I were doing a lot of shows, just the two of us. Mm-hmm. Drapes was kind of in transition. Mm-hmm. So I remember Jay, we were doing the show when the story broke that the NBA was going to investigate Steve Ballmer and the Clippers. And I remember we're just reacting to it. We're going back and forth a little bit on it. And then I remember we both ended up in the same spot, which was the NBA is going to do whatever they can to sweep this under the rug.
1: Right.
0: The NBA doesn't really want any part of this. They're only addressing it because they were forced to because of Pablo Torre. You watch. They're going to do whatever they can to avoid having to do anything. And I know there were some people a lot smarter than us who said, oh, this is pretty serious, you guys. Jay, I think we were right all along. And here we are with the NBA, according to leaks, saying they found no evidence showing that Steve Ballmer funneled money through team sponsors to pay Kawhi Leonard. How about that, Alan? And I think you've been on this ride with us for a while.
1: So, well, it was funny because they referenced ESPN, who they have a partnership with, and said ESPN had some inaccuracies in what was broken down. And then I guess said, because the report itself was almost on top of, hey, ESPN got it wrong, or there were some things that ESPN got wrong, because by the way, we haven't found anything yet. It wasn't like it was part of the statement, but just within multiple things being said. So it was kind of sly how they did it, Whitey. But ultimately, that's, you know, that's where this thing was always going to go, because they didn't want this to continue. And we're kind of running out of time here. You know, Kawhi is in Toronto or hanging out in Toronto, but is the trade going to go through? So we knew it was going to happen eventually, or something was going to hit the fan. But I don't think this is how I expected it to come out as far as the resolution.
0: Yeah. And they're actually, according to the report, as I'm sure you saw, Alan, they're negotiating the end result. They're negotiating it. Just think, if you got, you know, arrested for speeding or something, are you going to have to pay a fine? You going to jail? I don't know. We're negotiating.
1: Yeah.

0: I'm working with him.
1: You know what's interesting to me too, guys? And I was thinking about how people, there's a lot of control and a lot of power that everybody wants. I don't know who checked out the Pat McAfee album, but somebody needs to tell that man no, okay? And Whitey, if he's put out an album, we need yours.
2: Let's go. Ours, not mine. Yes, ours.
1: Expeditiously. Mm-hmm. So ESPN is in a position now where a lot of their guys, as they're moving on from certain personalities, the personalities that they keep have a lot of control. Because I find it very fascinating, and I don't think this is by accident. You know who has said nothing about any of this?
2: Who's that?
1: Shams. You go to Shams, and on his ex, it's all about the Lakers selling. Now, Shams put his name on everything.
2: Mm-hmm.
1: Everything. But for some reason, Shams says, yeah, I don't need my name on that one. Mm-hmm. When is the last time there's been an NBA story?
2: Interesting.
1: He has, before this, it's a bunch of posts about the Lakers, right? It's Haywood Highsmith. My guy going back to the Suns. Then there's absolutely nothing. An hour ago, Shams says, yeah, I don't want to touch this with the whole Kawhi thing. I'll take the Lakers.
2: I wonder if part of it is he's thinking, I don't want to get involved in a situation where I'm going to have to do the league's bidding when I basically would be reporting opposite Pablo Torre, who's actually reporting. I would look bad.
1: Yeah.
2: I might end up looking bad. By the way, Scoopty Whoop says, why is Whitey acting like he had a good take by saying the NBA was going to sweep it under the rug? Ha, ha, ha. Nobody thought they were going to do anything. Fair enough, Scoopty Whoop. But Jay and I were on that like day one. First day, we said.
1: Mm-hmm.
2: We said, ain't going to do nothing.
1: Right. Now, the other part of that is you wanted them to do something. You wanted the David Stern, the, hey, let's take away picks. You wanted
2: first rounders. Yeah.
1: Right. You wanted that. We knew that wasn't going to happen. We just weren't sure, were they going to do anything? Now, the fact that this is open, because, you know, look, everybody can parent how they want to parent, but there's something out there called, you know, gentle mm-hmm. parenting. So gentle parenting, you know, hey, I'm going to talk through things with my kids and things like that. You know, there are a lot of parents, you know, my parents.
2: I don't know that I'm a fan.
1: Well, you know, hey, do what you got to do, right? But that's what the NBA is doing with the Clippers. This is gentle parenting.
2: Yeah.
1: Hey, what would you like your punishment to be? Mm-hmm. What would be okay with you? Back in the day, you didn't get that.
2: Right.
1: You didn't get that.
2: You didn't get to negotiate.
1: No.
2: Scoopy Whoop, by the way, is really coming after me. Ooh, hey, I predicted the Drive Guys. We're going to have a show today at 2. Look how smart I am.
1: Scoopity Whoop's dealing with some plumbing issues as well, just like me. It's okay. Mm-hmm. It's Monday. We'll get through it, Scoopity.
2: Yeah.
1: We'll get through it.
2: Yeah, somebody says here, we're getting so many here. Oh, Nick V, there is no smoking gun. My understanding is the NBA doesn't necessarily need to have a smoking gun. They have broad powers over such things. Mm-hmm. I think what's going on, and I know Dave pointed this out today, and, you know, Scoopty Whoop's probably all over this already, so I don't mean to tell him anything he already knows, but I think Ballmer said, you try to bring me down, y'all going down.
1: Mm-hmm.
2: So what do you want to do here? Let's work something out. You're going to try to make an example of me? It will not be worth your while.
1: Not worth it.
2: I'll take you to court, and I got way more money than any of y'all.
1: Yeah.
2: So I think that's probably a big part of what's going on right now, why the NBA is like, we couldn't find any proof.
1: Right.
2: Again, I don't believe they actually need to find proof according to their own bylaws.
1: Well, they didn't. As far as the whole smoking gun conversation, they didn't want to find one.
2: Yeah.
1: I think if they wanted to find one, Pablo Torre is on line one. Yeah. There's multiple. I mean,
2: there's the gun right there. Oh, I don't see anything.
1: Yeah.
2: I couldn't find it.
1: If I can't see you, that means you can't see me. That's not really how it works. But in their mind, mm-hmm. that's how this is sort of working.
2: Scoopty says there could still be punishment coming. They only cleared Ballmer. They're going to throw it all on an employee or Uncle Dennis. Although, what can you do, Uncle Dennis? He doesn't work for you.
1: Ban him? I mean, can you ban an agent? Mm-hmm. Is he an agent?
3: Not an agent.
2: Yeah.
3: Because that's why he's able to ask for those things.
1: Right.
3: He's a manager.
2: You can't come in the arena and we're not going to allow you to watch any games on Peacock.
1: Yeah.
2: Whoa. Ooh.
1: No. Say it ain't so.
2: Mm-hmm.
1: Yeah. I mean, this is, again, I think what a lot of us expected, I just don't believe that we expected it to happen. Like the way the statement was done was a little different than what I would have thought.
2: It just looked so freaking toothless. I guess there was no way around that ultimately. And again, this, as Dave pointed out, this is not even the official announcement. This is kind of the trial balloon. Like, let's leak this and see how people react to the report that the NBA found no evidence showing Steve Ballmer funneled money through team sponsors to pay Kawhi Leonard. The NBA instead focusing on whether the team's introduction of Leonard to team sponsors constitute a violation of the league's rules prohibiting salary cap circumvention. Two of the sources said, oh, okay. Yeah, they're drilling down on that. Look out. They might lose a second round pick in 2048.
1: Well, you know, this reminds me of the Michigan thing, because didn't Michigan put it on an assistant coach or something like that, right?
2: Yeah.
1: If it's going to all come down on an employee, then it's a little bit different, right? Oh, the coach, he decided to do illegal scouting on his own. Okay. Whether that's true or not, that's what you could go with. In this situation, what are you going to say? Hey, an employee made these deals and nobody knew about, you know what I mean?
2: Well, Ballmer already has, from the beginning of this, maybe even before it started, he said, I got swindled. I'm a victim here.
1: Yeah.
2: Aspiration. They defrauded me.
1: I thought they were good guys. Mm-hmm. And they played me.
2: Mm-hmm.
1: And I never saw it coming.
2: Yeah.
1: And that's on me.
2: Mm-hmm.
1: But now he's got to do the same thing. Because the Daktronics thing is interesting, because they're a real, like, corporation, right? They actually are used. So if you say, hey, well, they played me too, or whatever the argument is there, doesn't that look bad? They're a real partner. Not this aspiration thing. Right. So I wonder how they're going to squiggle out of that one.
2: Well, I think a big part of their strategy has been to just try to stretch this thing out as long as they could,
1: mm-hmm.
2: you know, hoping that people wouldn't be as agitated about it now as they were then. And I think that's true. I mean, here we are complaining about it, but, you know, at the time when we first found out, mm-hmm. a lot of fans were, I'm outraged.
1: Yeah.
2: They were apoplectic about it. Now it's more like, okay, I knew they weren't going to do anything. Mission accomplished in one sense for the NBA.
1: Mm-hmm. Yeah, I think the biggest thing was how they took
2: blame
1: their
2: it on
1: time.
2: Shohei Ohtani's friend.
1: Yeah,
2: sure. Yeah.
1: They took their time and kind of felt out, okay, how big of a deal is this to people? I think for some reason, people didn't want Kawhi to, I guess, get the brunt of it. Once it turned into, okay, well, how exactly do you punish these guys? And I think, to be honest with you, and I saw some people commenting today when, oh, no wrongdoing, people saying, cool, great, like, let's move forward. So once I think Adam Silver realized there aren't as many pitchforks as maybe Pablo Torre would have expected there to be, that gave them more time to, I guess, massage out
2: maybe,
1: the situation.
2: Yeah, although you probably saw it. Pablo Torre had a rather cryptic response to this with the eyeballs emoji and said, when the time is right, we have an interesting response to this. And he said, I'm very, very excited.
1: So is this to the point where he's possibly, okay, let's play the game. All right. In Pablo's mind, let's say he has somebody that has told him that the NBA did find wrongdoing and swept it under the rug. Then what happens? Is he trying to eventually just take down the NBA?
2: I mean, that's a good question.
1: Right? Because that's the only thing that he could have, right? They're claiming they didn't find anything. Well, I know that you did, or I know that you are turning a blind eye, and here's the proof. Okay, then what? Mm-hmm. And I'm not saying it, you know, sarcastically. I don't know. I don't know.
2: Wouldn't you think a small market team like the Kings, and I know we've been talking about this a lot in the last year, wouldn't you think a franchise like that would say, we can't have that because we can't compete
1: mm-hmm.
2: if that's the way it's going to be?
1: That's what makes this weird. With all the 8,000 mics that are out there, like Bill Simmons says anything and it, you know, and it goes viral these days. It feels like I mean, obviously he's always been huge, but feels like on social media he's having a resurgence, or he's just everybody's just all over whatever Bill Simmons says. Mm-hmm. If Bill Simmons And let's just get the Avengers of these, you know, writers. If Bill Simmons.
2: Ooh, who are and, the Avengers?
1: Bill Simmons, Kevin O'Connor, like all these people that have a lot to say. Throw Stephen A. Smith.
2: Andy Bailey?
1: Throw Andy Bailey in there. And Stephen A. Smith.
2: He's the new Avengers.
1: Yeah, we're making our way. We're the new wave. Stephen A. Smith got his own problems right now, but let's throw Stephen A. Smith in there. If they were all saying, this can't happen, this is bad for the game, I don't think it ends up the way it does. But again, they're going off of how fans are reacting, and it just never caught the fire that I think Pablo thought it would catch. Because here's the other part of it. We're going to possibly deal with the lockout in Major League Baseball. It's all fine and good. You know, to have this drama and to want the competitive balance, obviously that's what we all want. But if this gets to a point where Pablo is saying, yeah, and they had proof where they did know something bad, you know, something illegal was happening, it gets swept under the rug. And now it gets to a point where, oh, the league might have to pause for a second to get this taken care of. Now Pablo is no longer a man of the people because, hey, we want things to be even, but if you start messing with the actual season and the actual game being played, now we have a problem, Pablo. Mm-hmm. Yeah. So there's a line to everything.
2: I'm glad you mentioned baseball, and we'll get back to the Kings and the NBA in just a moment. But you mentioned baseball and the potential lockout, work stoppage. Did you watch any baseball this weekend? I know we already were joking about Ohtani. Ohtani with the bases loaded facing Mizorowski Saturday. Mm-hmm. Mizorowski struck him out with the bases loaded.
1: Yeah.
2: In a big game, two teams that are trying to grab the top spot. That was great. He had Josh Baez of the Cardinals, mm-hmm, hit home runs in each of his first three at-bats.
1: Crazy.
2: Yeah. What is the problem with baseball? Why do they need a work stoppage? We need a salary cap. It's actually working, you idiots.
1: Yeah.
2: What are you trying to fix? The owners are trying to find somebody to save them from themselves.
1: Right.
2: We don't want he's spending too much money. Well, let's change the rules so he can. Because when he does, we look bad. That stinks.
1: Well, again, when you put it like that, then yeah, this whole thing is a bit silly. But the flip side of it is the Dodgers have just entered a new stratosphere. I think that's the difference.
2: The Dodgers suck right now.
1: They do. And I don't know. Remember we did the thing last year where if the Blue Jays win, then we won't need to have a lockout. I don't know if we're going to do that again.
2: Mm-hmm.
1: I don't know. I mean, if the Dodgers don't win the whole thing, what? That's the argument for the players, right?
2: Did you see Kyle Tucker yesterday?
1: Well, he's been terrible.
2: Yeah, and they spent all that money on Kyle Tucker. Oh, no one can compete with the Dodgers. He's 0 for his last 19, and he dropped a fly ball. And fans at Dodger Stadium, boo!
1: See? And that's what he gets for trying to go hide. Hmm. You don't want to be great. You want to go hit six on the Dodgers. So that's what you get. Now, clearly, you are not made for the bright lights. You should have just taken. But that's the problem. You either be a sick, you know, six hitter on the Dodgers. There's always going to be bright lights. Or you get paid. And I don't know, throw out a random team, the Brewers or something, and now you're the guy. So he was trying to run from not responsibility, but having that name, and you can't.
2: Yeah.
1: You can't.
2: Right. Yeah, but even the Marlins have a winning record right now. The Marlins. Their players make $4.50 an hour, and they have a winning record. So anyway, enough about all that. I understand. Yeah, but the Dodgers, the perception is they're ruining the game. You were talking about the Avengers of NBA reporting. Who do you think are the top four right now nationally? The most impactful, trusted, influential NBA reporters.
1: Bill, for sure.
2: Would Pablo be on there? He's not really an NBA reporter.
1: NBA specific. I wouldn't
2: put Pablo. But he's been pretty impactful.
1: Yeah, I don't know if I would put Pablo yet. And we're not counting Shams, are we?
2: I don't know. I mean, it's your list.
1: I'm thinking like somebody that has opinions. Not just a newsbreaker.
2: Mm-hmm.
1: So when I first said it, I wasn't thinking Shams, right? And Shams.
2: If I was new at Mr. Styles, I want to know what's going on. I want to be like you, but I don't. Who do I follow? Who's the four people I need to follow to keep track of what's going on in the NBA?
1: I would say Bill. As much as it pains me, I probably would say Kevin O'Connor. I would. Wow. Mm-hmm. You know, the new age guy like Kenny Beecham is influential, but I don't know if I would put him as far, you know, he's unique. I don't know that I would put him. Yeah, all the ESPN people, it's tough because of the relationship with the NBA.
2: But I think Shams has to be one of those guys. No matter how he gets it, he gets all.
1: Yeah. Shams based on just information, not opinions, though. Nick Wright is a big name. You know, I don't know. Mm-hmm. Who you got, Jay? Who am I missing?
3: When you say influential, break it down to me one more time. What's the guideline?
2: The guideline, one I'm thinking of and can slice it any which way, but is I just want to make sure I know what's going on. Who do I follow NBA. To make sure I have the best chance of being up to date on everything going on in the NBA?
3: I'd say Shams. I'd say Amick. Mm. I'd probably throw in Stein or Spears.
2: Mm-hmm. How about Afseth? I'm just asking. Grant Afseth.
1: Slater's up there.
2: Yeah.
1: I'm biased, but.
3: Problem is he's too West Coast.
1: Yeah.
3: You're talking about the full-on NBA.
1: Yeah, Shams is the big one.
3: Yeah, Shams is the breaker.
2: Yeah.
3: I think Amick is, for me, is the dependable.
2: Mm-hmm.
1: Ramona?
3: She's too West Coast. She didn't really dabble in East Coast stuff.
1: Mm-hmm.
3: Nothing South.
2: Yeah, I'd have no problem if she were on the list or if Slates was on there. Yeah, good, solid reporters.
1: Yeah.
2: So, and I know what you're saying. A guy like Bill Simmons is kind of almost like a different category, but still, you want to be following him.
1: Right, yeah. Right. So
3: he's opinion, and that's fine.
1: Yeah.
3: But the problem is he doesn't, with his opinion, as much as we dislike or like certain teams or people, whatever, I think he's too opinion-based to keep a real temperature on what's going on with the NBA. Mm-hmm. Like, to me, he's just all about opinion at this point.
2: Right.
3: And that's fine.
2: That's where it leaks into maybe influential. But there was a story that came out over the weekend, once again, kind of a junk story that involved the Kings that attracted a lot more eyeballs than it should have. And I don't know if it's just made up out of thin air. I thought of you. Were you excited to hear that Jordan Poole had been released by the Pelicans? Not true. He wasn't.
1: I saw that.
2: Among the teams interested, the Kings.
1: Okay, I didn't see that.
2: None of it's true.
1: I saw the initial because it was from one of the opposite of the Avengers.
2: Okay.
1: Right?
2: From Hydra?
1: Yeah. So I saw that and I thought, okay, let me see. Because he'll do a good job sometimes of referencing if he is aggregating, but this didn't have any reference. So that already had my spidey, I was tingling once I saw my spidey senses.
2: By the way, I saw the movie yesterday.
1: And?
2: It's awesome. My wife said when it was over, she said, that was great.
1: Did you stay?
2: Yeah.
1: For the end?
2: Yeah.
3: How long was it?
2: I think it's around 2.5, something like that.
3: That's
1: 2:20.
3: That's something, I think it is about 2:20. Time, fella.
2: Yeah, it but is. I don't want it to
3: Wrong
2: end.
3: With the wind.
1: Yeah.
2: Come on home, Spidey. It was good.
1: It was really good.
3: Didn't he go home in the third one?
1: He's always running. He's far from home. He's running from home.
2: No way home.
1: No way home.
2: Nobody home.
1: Time to go back home. So just stay home. Just stay home, Spidey.
3: I forgot about Barkley. How we forget about Barkley?
1: Yeah, but... Right. Like, again, if these guys are speaking on this, then it would have been a big deal. Somebody else is bringing up Windhorse.
2: Oh, yeah.
3: He's there.
1: Yeah.
3: Probably Zach Lowe.
1: Zach Lowe.
3: Lowe's up there.
2: Zach Lowe's like the reporting half of Simmons and...
1: Yes.
3: Yes.
1: Yeah. Always got to throw my boy Siegel in there.
2: Okay.
1: Always got to. It's a big crew now.
2: Yeah.
1: It's a big crew. So, I don't know. I mean... Scotto, got to throw Scotto
3: in
1: there.
3: He's up in there. He's close.
1: But, you know, a lot of these guys are doing, they have different kind of bags. Some are breaking news. Some are more so, you know, just getting information. So to me, the fact that we didn't hear anybody beating the drum of this could be really bad for the NBA, said, okay, you know, this doesn't have as much heat, I think, as maybe the NBA was worried about, to be honest with you.
2: Yeah, they did a good job of containing it. I remember the first day or two. Remember when Mark Cuban came out for some reason and was defending the league? But there were anonymous reports that, this GM's really upset and that team's really upset. And the NBA, I guess to their credit, they did a good job of going out, identifying who was upset and saying, shh, this is all in house.
1: Yeah.
2: We don't tell anybody outside of the building. We'll sort it out. You know, circle the wagons here. We don't need any of this getting out.
1: When this first popped, can someone remind me, what was Mark Cuban's actual stance?
2: I didn't understand it at the time, so I couldn't tell you.
1: Like, he was, come on, Pablo.
2: Yeah.
1: Well, okay, Mark, are you arguing that people are already doing? Like, what are you arguing?
2: I don't know.
1: And then he was gone. And then he just left.
2: Yeah.
1: I think he went on Pablo's show, if I'm not mistaken.
2: Yes.
1: Like, and still said nothing.
2: Yeah.
1: Said absolutely nothing.
2: I remember looking at him going, either he's way smarter than me or it doesn't make any sense.
1: Pablo. Nothing to see. Okay, goodbye.
2: Yeah.
1: And that was it. Uh-huh. That was months ago. That was a long time ago.
2: He probably was sent out there or went to the league and said, look, commissioner, let me, I'll take care of this.
1: Okay.
2: Yeah. You know, people trust me because I'm kind of seen as a maverick, get it? So I'll nip this in the bud. And instead it was like, wait, what? What are you doing?
1: Yeah. Huh.
2: So there was a concerted effort from the league from day two of this whole thing, maybe even day one. And they've gotten to a point here where I guess they've managed it.
1: Okay.
2: And it's no surprise that here it is. We're finding out about it in the dead of the offseason.
1: Right. Hey, let's get this taken care of.
2: Yeah. Yeah.
1: Right. It's nothing to see here. You know,
2: no proof. We found no proof. So Pablo, what can we do? We looked into it.
1: If Pablo says, well, I talked to the people who, quote unquote, looked into it. Right. Because at some point this has to they have to silence him in some way. Or they just figure nobody wants if I'm Adam Silver, all I'm thinking about is LeBron with the Sixers. All we got to do is get to the season. Once we get to the season, nobody's going to be checking for, the newest person that Pablo talked to. You know, it's like, we were joking last week during sport court about how when kids should go back to school. You know, when you're waiting for something, time seems to just drag on. But when you're having a good time or whatever it is, time seems to fly. Just like the saying goes, this month, 2 months or a month and a half, whatever it is before the season, is going to be the longest of Adam Silver's life. He's just wait, please, just get me to tip off.
2: Yeah.
1: That's all I need. And this all goes away.
2: It's like I've heard coaches talk about this. The clock moves the slowest when you have like a 7-point lead. And there's 3 minutes left.
1: Yeah.
2: It's like you watch the game and you're okay, how much left now? 2:59. What? That was 1 second? So that's how it's going to be for him.
1: Literally.
2: Yeah.
1: Just hoping. And 916 says it should be terrible for the NBA. It should be. But that's on, like I said, the powers that be to make it a big deal. To, you know, that's for if all of the owners from small market teams said, yo, what the heck is going on here? Then maybe it would have went differently. But, I'm not saying collusion. Clearly, there was something, I don't know. Clearly, I'm not saying a mandate, but everybody was on the same page that this is not going to be a big deal. Starting with possibly Mark Cuban, but we're not quite sure what he actually tried. Can we get him on just to ask him, out of all the questions I'd want to ask Mark Cuban, number one, hey, what were you saying?
2: I would go back and check that, but I don't want to make my head spin. How soon before we hear, and the trade has been approved, and Kawhi Leonard is on his way to the Toronto Raptors.
1: Very soon. Very soon.
2: When we come back, could CMC's tightness be a hold in? Could he be talking about the tightness in the owner's wallet? That's coming up. Sacktown Sports next.
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2: Monday. Alan Stiles has some plumbing issues today. That stinks, especially on a Monday. I mean, that sometimes literally stinks. I think, though, if I had to make the choice and had to have plumbing problems like you, or had to start my Monday the way Matt George's Monday started, I think I'm going with the plumbing problems. Matt George's cat apparently relieving itself on him in his bed.
3: Yeah, I completely missed that he got a new cat, by the way. You know, as the resident...
2: Maybe you should have chosen a little more wisely. Yeah. I don't know.
3: As the resident cat guy here at the station, I would have expected him to say, hey, by the way, I got a cat. And he didn't. So it's fine.
2: It's fine? So, wait, what's fine? That he didn't tell you?
3: Yeah, he didn't tell me. So I didn't know.
2: Oh, okay.
3: I could have maybe.
2: Cats don't do that, do they? I mean.
3: I've never had a kitten, but I've never been peed on either.
2: Okay.
3: So maybe if he would have told me, hey, by the way, I know you like your cats. I got a new cat. I could have said, oh, okay. This is how you don't get peed on.
2: You got your own problems with your cats.
3: Yes. Well, they're good now.
2: Good.
3: They're good now.
2: Xena had the teeth growing back into her jaw or whatever, right?
3: Yes. Yeah. But she's good.
2: Good.
3: Brett smells great. You know, not in pain anymore, more importantly.
2: We got a stray that comes to our door in the morning now, and it's got the most plaintive little cries. Found out the neighbors are giving it bread. No wonder it's coming to our house.
3: Oh, man.
2: Yeah.
3: Dry out.
2: Yeah.
3: Then anyway, that's a plumbing problem, too.
2: Yes. Yes. I hope you're able to work all that out.
3: Yeah, we'll be fine. You know.
2: Speaking of problems, I guess we may know. Nothing's been confirmed. 49ers, to my knowledge, haven't addressed this yet. Perhaps they have in the last hour or so, and I've missed it. But looks like CMC's absence, this tightness, may be a hold in. What do you think of this theory? I first saw it from Mike Florio, who I think is the first one publicly to say, yeah, it might just be a matter of him wanting a little extra dough.
3: Mike Florio is not ingratiating himself with Niner fans this year, huh?
2: He don't like the Niners.
3: No.
2: Or Shanahan or something.
3: Yeah.
2: Or all of it. I don't know.
3: There was the Shanahan thing with the crash.
2: Way back. Yeah.
3: Well, I'm saying this offseason, the season technically has kind of started, but there was the Shanahan thing saying, you know, he had some things to say about how that was reported and how it came out. And now he's starting this, and I'm looking at all of, not necessarily Niners associated media per se, but a lot of like Niners content creators saying, because I think the quote was, some think, I saw somebody say that some think is doing a lot of heavy lifting, basically saying there's nothing to it. But here's my question. You know, we were talking about salary caps and how the NFL's got it right. They don't pay people, but they got it right because they don't pay people. Are you just allowed to just hold out or hold in whenever you feel like it? It feels like with NFL contracts, if you are a star, Trent Williams, whoever, like with in the NBA, hey, it's time to have extension talks. And one side, like example, I believe Domantas Sabonis is technically up for an extension. The Kings, that's not happening. It feels like in the NFL, they literally just say, hey, Jahmyr Gibbs just got paid and Bijan just got paid. It's time to get paid. Feel like Trent Williams does it every time another offensive lineman gets paid. Is that what it is in the NFL? If you're a star, you just decide at any moment.
2: But it's just so much easier to do in the NFL because you can always say, yeah, I ain't practicing today. Why not? Hammy's a little tight. I got some tightness, you know, and it's football. So it's like, okay.
3: Right. But I'm saying within your contracts, there's no rules. You can just get a contract reworked whenever.
2: No, you have to get to a point where you've got enough leverage where the team's going to go, all right, let's figure it out.
3: Right.
2: If he is doing that, and as you pointed out, we really don't know anything, I would think he's got some decent leverage because they give him the ball like every other play, at least, and he's making, what, $12.5 million this year? None of that is guaranteed, and you just had the massive contracts for Bijan Robinson and Jahmyr Gibbs.
3: Yeah.
2: So I would think he's got a good case if that, in fact, is what he's doing.
3: Right. And well, then it turns into how much does this hamstring, no pun intended, the team, right? Like if the Niners won the Super Bowl, okay? And if the Niners win the Super Bowl and Brock won Super Bowl MVP, hey, it's time, right? Didn't he just get paid? Didn't he just get paid 2 years? What, a year ago?
2: Yeah, right.
3: But if they won the Super Bowl,
2: right?
3: I think it's time to rework.
2: Mm-hmm.
3: I think I need to be up in them Burrow numbers.
2: Well, it's a calculation, isn't it? I mean, it's the player and the agent going, huh, you know what? Look at this. We probably could, you know, make a case here.
3: Yeah.
2: In some cases, a team go, you're out of your mind. But a player of his caliber, again, who they rely on so much, again, if that's what he's doing, I mean, in a way, I don't think you could blame him.
3: Just like Trent will every year.
2: Oh,
3: Trent
2: yeah.
3: Williams. Yeah, it's time to rework this.
2: Because he knows, right? It's like, you're not going to replace me.
3: Right.
2: You know it and I know it.
3: But so the contracts.
2: Let's work something out.
3: Right. And now I'm assuming they're all shorter term because he's older.
2: Yeah.
3: But he's signing the contract knowing, yeah, we ain't going to see the end of this one because I'm going to get it reworked again.
2: Yeah.
3: But while we're here,
2: yeah,
3: I need a little bit more paper.
2: Mm-hmm.
3: It's just funny to me. Now, so as far as Christian McCaffrey is concerned, heck yeah, he's got leverage. And he knows it.
2: Mm-hmm.
3: This is the time. Is that what he's actually doing? I don't know, right? I think most Niner fans. The other part of it is how if you like certain players or dislike certain players, it gets talked about differently. Like the Debo holdout versus the Debo contract negotiations versus Nick Bosa and others, they get viewed differently just based on how fans view you. So I think Christian McCaffrey could do this because not that it matters whether fans like you or not, but you're not going to hear a lot of people saying, yeah, Christian McCaffrey, he's an eye guy, right? Why does he need to get paid more? You're probably going to hear them say, just pay the man.
2: Yeah.
3: You know?
2: I like to think that if I were an agent, which I wouldn't want to be, but if I were an agent for an NFL player and none of his money was guaranteed, I'd say, hey, my advice to you, we need to get some guarantees in there.
3: Right. Yeah, you have to.
2: Yeah.
3: You have to. Especially now, because that was, I believe that's the situation that happened with Saquon. Now, with Saquon, he wasn't Super Bowl MVP, but he was a crazy season. They win the Super Bowl. Saquon got a rework or whatever it was, and he got cashed out. So normally, it can happen after you do something, or it could just happen when somebody else does something and you know you have leverage.
2: I would think the frustrating thing from the Niners' standpoint is it seemed like this year, all right, they got all that straightened out. Mm-hmm. They did have some issues with Trent Williams. They got that worked out. And the Ayuk thing was kind of weird, but they took their stance and they knew they didn't have to do anything. And now, if you know, weeks before the season starts, now you got to work something out with CMC, I'm sure there'd be some rolling of eyes in the front office.
3: Yeah, I can see it. Just honestly because of his age, right? He probably figures, yeah, now is the time to get as much as we can now. If I'm not mistaken, I think they're expecting number two as well. So his second kiddo. So, you know, hey.
2: You know how that is.
3: Hey, man. You know what? Yeah, I'm going to need a little something else. To be fair, though, and you know, NFL contracts are very confusing, but technically he's only under contract, if I'm reading this correctly, through next year. So it really legitimately probably is time to add on a little bit more there.
2: Mm-hmm.
3: Then again, Whitey, it turns into how much are you trying to pay a 32-year-old running back, you know, in 2028? Because right now he'd be a free agent.
2: Yeah, and right now, if there's any question as to whether he's going to play, they have some depth issues there.
3: They always have depth issues.
2: Now they address that through the draft, but now they have injuries there.
3: Right. They always have these depth issues.
2: Mm-hmm.
3: Now, I got something for you, Whitey. Just a quick excerpt from your guy. This was September 12, 2025 from Mark Cuban. I'm just picking a random excerpt.
2: Yeah.
3: One final note. While Pablo is focusing on the $2 million and the $50 million from Wong Ballmer, he didn't really get into the millions of dollars in carbon credits that were purchased by the Clips and the arena. What?
2: They sent him out there.
3: They sent him out there. You say a bunch of big Shark Tank words.
2: I gotcha.
3: Yeah.
2: I gotcha. Watch this. Well, it didn't work. Sorry about
3: that. Oh, here you go. If I bring this up because it would have been a lot easier and a lot safer if he was trying to circumvent the CBA to just buy more carbon credits.
2: Okay.
3: Jeez. Mark, if you're going to come out here and defend, can you speak in layman's terms so people know what you're talking about?
2: Bit, huh? Yeah.
3: Yeah, go back to Shark Tank, man.
2: Coming up here, we got a new list of best stadiums to visit, and it's a list that does not sit well with your friend and mine, Alan Stiles.
3: I cannot believe, we're going to do this.
2: Yes.
3: I cannot believe it.
2: We should spend an hour on it.
3: But oh, my goodness.
2: We'll at least one segment on it next on Sacktown Sports.

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2: It's already been a somewhat contentious Monday. We started the show talking about whatever's going on with the NBA. Apparently the NBA says, oh, nothing to see here. And I pointed out that we had said nothing would happen, and then we had my guy Scoopty Whoop coming after me on that, which is fair. That's fair. I'm just glad you're listening. Alan's had a rough start to his day with some plumbing issues. Matt George, for crying out loud, you know, his cat let Matt know what he thought of one of his takes. Which one? I don't know. All of them? I don't know. Maybe. Could have been all of his takes.
3: Could have been.
2: Like you said last Friday, you said you hadn't agreed with anything he said in the last month. Or
3: neither did the cat.
2: Yeah, exactly.
3: Shout out to the cat.
2: Mm-hmm.
3: You know,
2: mm-hmm.
3: Let him know.
2: Talked about Christian McCaffrey. Maybe there's nothing to it. Maybe he's letting the 49ers know he's unhappy with his current deal. So a lot of unhappy people on this Monday.
3: Yeah, and we're about to continue that theme right now.
2: You're not happy with this new list from Bob Nightingale?
3: It's ridiculous.
2: USA Today, new list of the best stadiums to visit. Giants are on there. What's the problem? I mean, they didn't quite crack the top five. But
3: yeah, give me the 10. Give me the 10. Because, you know, I know what this is.
2: What?
3: Okay.
2: What do you mean?
3: It's fatigue. That's all this is. I have it for you right here.
2: Okay. Thank you.
3: Okay. So coming in at number 10. T-Mobile Park in Seattle. This ballpark fits perfectly in the Northwest with the nearby mountains, skyline, and water.
2: Top 10, okay.
3: Retractable roof. Yeah. Never been.
2: Mm-hmm.
3: Okay. Number 9.
4: Nice.
3: It is nice. Yeah. It looked nice on, what was that, All-Star? They did All-Star last year or 2 years? This past season? No, this past season was Philly. I think the year before they did it in Seattle. And obviously seeing them in the playoffs, it looked great. Number 9, Camden Yards. I have been here. Meet the Godfather with his famous B&O warehouse. This is the original retro classic ballpark. I love the brick everywhere.
2: Yeah, right.
3: Love Camden Yards.
2: Just watching on TV or watching highlights, you feel like I'm at the ballpark.
3: Yeah, I love Camden Yards. Okay, so good there. Number 8. Some might argue this is too low for this ballpark. Coors Field in Denver. The team may stink, but the ballpark is so beautiful and the vibe is so cool that it's become a destination on its own. I know our boss, Richie, would definitely say that 8 is too low.
2: As bad as that team is, and I know that's not supposed to have anything to do with it, but to me, as dreadful as they are for them to come in top 10, that's a win.
3: Yes. Next is the Dodgers, number 7. This is the most serene setting in baseball. Okay, that's enough of that.
2: That is an old ballpark.
3: Right, 7. I guess you just have to put that. Number 6.
2: And it is dreadful to get in and out.
4: That's why.
3: And I don't wear glasses, but I think number 6 says Oracle Park.
2: Maybe a little too high.
3: Oracle Park at number 6, Bob?
2: Uh-huh.
3: Really, Bob?
2: Top 10. Top 8.
3: Not even top 5, Bob? Like, I know what this is, Bob. This is LeBron, right? LeBron should have had about 5 more MVPs.
2: Uh-huh.
3: But it was LeBron fatigue.
2: Wow.
3: So this is Oracle Park fatigue.
2: Alan is one to talk about lists after his Raiders list, says the Rajiv.
3: Okay.
2: Anyway, yeah. Sorry.
3: Go ahead. Those are my guys. Enough.
2: What is his problem with Oracle?
3: This ballpark has the second best view in baseball behind PNC Park with its bay backdrop and splashdown hits in McCovey Cove, but only if you happen to sit in the upper deck. The park is already showing its age and its concourses are narrow and cramped, making it difficult to move around with the Giants already outgrowing the place and badly needing more space. And this is the only one that he had negative things to say.
2: Yeah.
3: Everything else, he just gave what it is.
2: Mm-hmm.
3: Okay? So that's number 6. That this list needs to get thrown out. You thought my Raiders list was bad.
2: Yeah. I know we like to tease you about your Giant fandom, but I don't know if he's on crack or what. Wait, what?
3: Yeah.
2: Yeah.
3: He was searching. So now number 5. Okay, well, as we always joke, okay, number, you know, Alan, it's 1-2 in California, whatever it is. Number 5, Petco Park, San Diego.
2: Beautiful park.
3: What's it doing down there at number 5?
2: Beautiful park. Well, again.
3: This gorgeous park doesn't quite have the stunning views as Pittsburgh or San Francisco, but it's pretty darn close. The architecture is beautiful, and the old Western Metal Company warehouse in left field gives it a retro look. It also happens to be located in the heart of the lively Gas Lamp Quarter in downtown San Diego. Mm-hmm. No negatives there.
4: Beautiful park.
3: Number four.
4: I haven't been to PNC. I've seen it on TV.
3: Same architects as Oracle, I believe.
4: Okay.
3: Yeah.
4: Is it HOA or whatever? Maybe it's not HOA. HOK.
3: Well, I have to call the HOA.
4: Yeah, right. I am just questioning how the views in Pittsburgh are superior. I'm sure they're great. Mm-hmm. How are they superior to the views of the Bay and Oracle?
3: It's just that orange or the yellow bridge.
4: Yeah, it's a nice bridge, but I mean,
3: we got a tower bridge.
4: San Francisco Bay.
3: Yeah.
4: I remember when the A's were there, you could see sometimes if you were upstairs at Oracle, Pac Bell Park, whatever it was called at the time, you could actually look out and see the lights on at the Oakland Coliseum at the same time.
3: Yeah, I don't know what we're doing here. Number four, Target Field in Minneapolis. This may be the most impressive urban design in baseball on its downtown 8-acre site with freeways. This sounds like, come on, Bob. With freeways and trains outside the park and warehouses to the left, it's also an ultra-modern look inside. This doesn't even sound real, Bob. This doesn't even sound real, Bob.
4: Mm-hmm.
3: Okay? Anybody that's been... I've never heard, Jay, you have a list of places to go. Who says Target Field?
5: Not one person I know.
3: I've never heard anyone say, you got to get out to Target Field.
4: Right.
3: I've never heard that.
4: It sounds to me like, and I haven't been there either, but that's a solid top 10. But top, what is number four? Yeah, that's probably a little high, Bob.
3: Number three, PNC Park, the most gorgeous ballpark in America. Forget the game on the field. You want to be sitting in the upper deck, taking in the view of Clemente Bridge, the Pittsburgh skyline, and the Allegheny River. It's magnificent.
4: Yeah,
3: so why is it number one? The most gorgeous ballpark in America, number three.
4: Mm-hmm.
3: Okay, Bob.
5: Have either of you been to Pittsburgh?
3: No.
5: Yeah, I've never been to Pittsburgh either.
3: No. I know they like fries in their sandwiches, though.
5: My thing with it is I've never heard anybody. Yeah, okay. Just move on. That's Philly hate right there. I've never heard anyone, and I could be wrong, and if anyone's listening from Pittsburgh, 916-339-1140. I've never heard anybody say Pittsburgh is a gorgeous city. Like, no one has been like, oh, it's absolutely beautiful.
3: No, it's steel city. It's
4: ballpark. The ballpark actually adds an element of beauty to that downtown. Yeah.
5: Steel toe boots.
3: Mm-hmm. Right.
5: I've never heard anyone say the Pittsburgh skyline is fantastic.
3: No. I'm going to stay right there. I'm not going to go any further than that. Shout out PA. Mm-hmm. Number two, Wrigley.
5: Overrated.
3: There's not a more beautiful sight than walking into the ballpark and taking your first look at that beautiful green grass on the ivy on the walls and the iconic scoreboard in center field.
4: Mm-hmm.
3: He has more to say, but who cares? Number one, Fenway Park, Boston.
5: Highly overrated.
4: Yeah. So Oracle is showing his age.
3: Yes.
4: Fenway and Wrigley are one and two.
3: That's right.
4: Okay.
3: Now, again, 10 best MLB stadiums to visit. So he's not saying, because he's had number three, PNC was the most beautiful ballpark, but he's saying stadiums to visit.
4: Let's be honest. He leaves himself a lot of wiggle room there.
3: Yeah. Clearly, this is also about history. This is also about the team, right?
4: Yeah.
3: Because it's all part of.
4: Takes into account whatever he wants to take into account on any given rating.
3: No ballpark in America has the romantic feel or the unique quirks of Fenway Park, from the Green Monster to Pesky's Pole. It's not a baseball game, but a religious experience watching games at Fenway. Man, get out of here, Bob. Get out of here, Bob. Oracle.
4: Sounds like he's got a thing for the Giants the way Florio has a thing for the 49ers.
3: And I've heard. Really? People are saying that they're surprised Dodgers weren't higher because how Bob gets down.
4: Really?
3: So I think Oracle's got to be top. If it's not top, I mean, top three, I would say. But top five, Bob. And I got love for Gas Lamp. I got love for Petco. Petco at five seems off. I know Coors Field, again, if you're including the team, then that changes things. But eight's probably too low.
4: The view at Oracle is like nothing I've ever seen at a baseball stadium in my whole life.
3: Yeah, I don't know.
4: Especially, you know, we when I grew up, we'd go to Candlestick, which was historic, but, you know, it had its issues. Oakland Coliseum, many fond memories there. But, you know, players used to complain about I was just so bleh, break concrete. Oracle is incredible. Six is way too low.
3: Thank you, Whitey. Thank you.
5: We ain't giving you that.
4: It just is.
5: Six is about right.
3: Jay, we're not doing this today.
5: Six is about right.
3: Jay, we're not doing this today.
5: Re-rack them, then. Re-rack them.
3: I'm telling you right now.
5: Give me a five. Give me a five.
3: My five, I would have Oracle can't be any lower than three.
5: No, no, that's not what, see, you're like Bob Nightingale. You're leaving yourself out. Re-rack them. Stand on them.
3: Oracle one.
5: Okay.
3: I got, probably, I've never been to Petco, but from what I've seen, Petco probably should be two. I'll put PNC three, because everybody talks about it.
4: Mm-hmm. And Target.
3: Target's got to be four. And then, yeah, you can go historic after that. You can go Fenway, Wrigley. I put Yankee Stadium up there, too. Mm. So that's my top five.
5: That was right there.
3: No, no, no. Oracle, Petco.
5: Yep. PNC. Okay.
3: Wrigley.
5: Yep.
3: Fenway.
4: You know what's cool on that list? Right or wrong, he has, what, four of the best ballparks, or ones he enjoys visiting the most, are left coast, right?
3: Yeah.
4: Seattle, Dodger Stadium, Oracle, and Petco.
3: And Denver.
4: Yeah. I mean, that's not the West Coast. It is not.
3: They're Denver in the NL West.
5: Not the West Coast, though.
4: Yeah.
3: They're in the NL West.
4: Nothing against Denver. It's just not on the coast.

0: should have. And we'll look at that next on Sactown Sports. 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
2: Going to talk about something here that was never going to happen, but I think it's useful because it does serve as another example of how careful we all have to be. Maybe I'm just reminding myself how careful we have to be when it comes to consuming all these reports and suggestions and rumors. The Pelicans haven't done much of anything this year, so their fans have been getting a little anxious about that. If I don't know if they have that many fans, but
3: those that they
2: have great,
3: that they do have.
2: Great admiration for those who are actually fans. It's tough when you're a fan of a team that doesn't have a lot of fans.
3: Right. Like,
2: they don't have any fans. Well, what about me? There's not a lot of us. It's kind of like the way the A's used to be the last few years in Oakland. The A's don't have any fans. No, they have, their fans are as good as any other fans in baseball. There just aren't as many of them.
3: Right, right. And there's, it's a complicated process with all that as well.
2: Mm-hmm.

0: But we had a report from Owen Prescott, and it turns out there's no such person.
1: What?
0: Owen Prescott shared that the Pelicans had waived Jordan Poole. See if I can find it on Twitter here. From Owen Prescott. Blue check and everything, it says. Bay Area NBA insider. According to Yahoo, there is no such person as Owen Prescott. Owen Prescott sharing the Pelicans had waived point guard Jordan Poole. He's still on the roster. A big part of the report also was that other teams that were interested included the Warriors and the Sacramento Kings. I saw that, Alan. What was that, Saturday? Whenever it was. And I thought, oh, Alan's going to be all over this. But I thought, that doesn't make a lot of sense. I didn't know it was fake, but I thought, that doesn't make sense. Did you see it? Did your heart?
2: Oh, yeah. When I saw it, I thought, well, Monday's show is done. And then I saw it was fake, and I was ticked off. Because I wanted to have the conversation.
0: New Orleans Pelicans have decided to waive Jordan Poole, said apparently whoever was pretending to be Owen Prescott. Sources indicate the Warriors, Heat, and Kings are among the teams monitoring Poole as he becomes available on the market. Not available, A, B. Oh, I sure hope the Kings wouldn't be interested if he was.
2: So he's making $34 million. He's expiring contract, which adds a little bit of value. I just legitimately haven't seen him play in about, it feels like, 3 years. It hasn't. I don't know if he played a game for the Pelicans. So I guess in their mind, he's their Zach LaVine. That's disrespectful to Zach LaVine because Zach LaVine is going to play. But from a contract standpoint,
0: yeah.
2: Hey, we're not going to move off of him for nothing. Now, somebody could go get Zach LaVine. I don't see anybody going to get Jordan Poole, and he's going to come off the books, and you know they can work some things around at the end of the season and go from there. Maybe it's they finally say uncle and fully reset it. Jordan Poole, he's just one of those guys, man. It's the same book of Malik Monk, Quentin Grimes. I don't want to say Cam Thomas because he's essentially out of the league. But I also don't know if Jordan Poole is still going to be in the league after this contract. I truly don't know. And if it is, it ain't going to look like he got his money.
0: Mm-hmm.
2: This is the most money Jordan Poole will ever make. And, you know, as much as I loved him when I was in the Bay with the Warriors.
0: You're not the only one. Excuse me for interrupting, but you loved him. A lot of people loved Jordan Poole.
2: And he caught a right and things went left. That's how it went down. And he hasn't really been able to recover. It doesn't feel like the Wizards thing. Remember that was for CP3?
0: It was strange. The whole thing was strange.
2: It was for CP3. Mm-hmm. And, you know, the Wizards, I guess, thought we could have something cooking with him and Denny at some point in time. And it just didn't work. And I truly have no clue what his future holds. I really don't.
0: They probably would not have won the 22 NBA title without him and without Wiggins. Somehow the two of them combined that 1 year, they made up for the absence of Durant. It was the weirdest thing. And then neither one of them has played as well since then, but they did it at that time. I remember his first NBA game, and it was in that Warriors terrible 15-win year when no one knew for sure that it was going to be that bad. And I think he may have against the Clippers. And he goes in and he scores a left-handed layup. It's like, and he runs down court with his left hand up. Like, you see what I did? And I remember thinking, who does he think he is? And that is Jordan Poole.
2: Yeah.
0: There's a famous story Dame tells of when he was in the process of scoring like 65 or 70 against the Warriors that year. And he said, someone was yapping out about how you suck. And he's like, it's Jordan Poole. And he said, he wasn't even playing.
2: Yeah, no, he said he was on the bench.
0: Yeah.
2: He was on the bench.
0: And he said he went to Draymond and said, hey, you're going to have to tell your boy to quiet down a little bit.
2: Yeah. Maybe that's where it all started.
0: Different kind of cat.
2: Yeah. I mean, from the stories we heard, I think that he fed into, you know, that year where he was that dude. And I think he was a crazy trash talker. I think out of pocket.
0: Led to some issues.
2: Yes. And the saying or the story goes, they got into training camp. He's feeling himself. Because I don't think he had gotten paid. Because he got paid after he got
0: paid. Right,
2: But there's a clip of him and Wiggins in the locker room after the championship, and they're both going back and forth. No, you get in the bag. No, you get in the bag. And they're both just about to get paid. And I think Wiggins got a good contract after that.
0: I think it was kind of team friendly, but it was.
2: At the time, it felt team friendly because he had. Wow, is he going to take this step? And he didn't really. But at the time, yeah, that was a good deal for Wiggins. And then Jordan Poole got his bag, and you could just imagine. Hey, man, he comes into training camp, man, Draymond. Like, I don't know what you're talking about. Like, we don't even get number four without me. Like, I could just see him going crazy with the trash talk and Draymond just saying, I'm gonna show you some things.
0: Yeah. I don't know. Maybe it's just coincidence, but there's been a run of these fake stories involving the Kings. We had the fake Shams last week with the story about DeRozan.
2: And some people got.
0: Yeah.
2: Some people got
0: going to the Warriors.
2: Scams, Sharania.
0: Yeah, yeah, yeah. And then there was the one that we actually addressed last week, not realizing that it was some made-up reporter in Jerusalem with the report that Russell Westbrook
2: was
0: very close. He was in advanced talks to go overseas.
2: Yeah, that's the thing about the NBA. You know, MLB, they take too long with their free agency, and it just the hot stove just isn't really hot anymore. NBA, everything happens within 2 weeks, and then it goes radio silent. So we're stuck with Pablo Torre and fake AI reporters. That's what we get left with for the rest of the offseason. And reports on, Shams is having to do reports on where Haywood Highsmith is going. That's what we're left with.
0: Mm-hmm.
2: And Wemby playing rugby.
0: Yeah.
2: That's what we're left with. But I'm telling you, man, I think Jordan Poole, after this season, Whitey, I think he's probably looking at I don't even know if he's getting 10 a year. I truly think next season, or once this contract is done, he'll sign a two-year, $16 million contract to be somebody's sixth man. And I still don't know who that is. He's 27. All these bad teams are going to be looking at younger guys to get them some time. So I don't know what happens. He's going to be 28 when his contract is done. Come home, JP. Come home. Hey, it's hot.
0: This was never home. You don't need to come here.
2: You're close enough. Hey, it's hot in Sacramento. Might need a pool party.
0: He used to fall down more than any player I've ever seen.
2: Not like
0: when he was driving. He's just dribbling. It's like, whoop, down he went. What happened?
2: I think he changed his shoes because he was slipping too much.
0: It was amazing how often he would fall down.
2: Okay, we talk about, obviously, Jeremy Lin. It's called the Lin. We use that term now, right? Was it a Lin sanity run? I've said it about when the Giants won 107 games. Jordan Poole had, looking back on it, that was his Lin sanity run. There were real people having conversations about Jordan Poole not being the next Steph, but, you know, the tutelage. Yeah. And there were real conversations about that.
0: Mm-hmm.
2: Can we think of somebody else that had such a meteoric rise but fell off like the way Jordan Poole fell off?
0: Well, I don't think so, because I go back even before the meteoric rise. Remember when they drafted him out of Michigan, right?
2: Yeah.
0: And he made a big shot in the tournament. And when the Warriors drafted him, a lot of people thought, you know, he's not terrible, but they kind of overdrafted him. And they had to send him to the G League because he couldn't hit a three-point shot to save his life as a rookie.
2: He was terrible.
0: He had some of the worst three-point numbers anybody's ever put up, and they had to send him down. And even the year they won the championship, I think they also sent him to the G League in 22. Then he came back, and then he went on that run. So it's like the weirdest thing. Very unusual player.
2: His rookie season, he played 22. He played in 57 games, 22.4 minutes per game. Whitey, he took 4.6 threes a game. Do you want to take a guess at his three-point percentage?
0: It was in the 20s, wasn't it?
2: 27.9% from
0: three. Yeah. He had none chance. Making a three.
2: And the crazy part is,
0: I guess he had a 27% chance.
2: If you were to ask, not being sarcastic, but if somebody were to ask you, Whitey, hey, what's Jordan Poole's thing? You'd say shooting, right? He's shooting it at 34.4 for his career. That's below average.
0: Mm-hmm.
2: So he's very actually streaky. Not really good at anything.
0: He's really streaky. At times he makes brilliant passes.
2: He's got the bag work though, Whitey.
0: Yeah.
2: In 2022 though, He shot 36% from three on 7.6 a game.
0: Let it fly.
2: In 2025, all right, here's my pitch to get him back out here. 2025, okay, in 2025, Whitey, he shot it at 37.8. He took 9.1 threes a game. He averaged 20.5 that season. That's the type. We need volume shooters.
0: If he was on this team, a team that already has some defensive issues, they'd give up 170 points by the end of the third quarter night.
2: But the bag work, 4.5 assists, 3 rebounds is a rebounding guard. We love
0: half
2: rebounding
0: guards. His own misses.
2: 6'4". He needs, distressed asset.
0: Yeah.
2: Flip him.
0: Okay.
2: And then he gets to put it to the Warriors being out here, bringing that rivalry back. First, you want a nationally televised game, fellas?
0: Yeah.
2: Get Jordan Poole versus Draymond Green.
0: In a desperate effort to change the subject, I'm going to point this out. Turns out the Kings, when you look at the schedule, they have the third hardest schedule in one regard. 25 times they play 3 games in 4 nights. They play, there's only 2 teams that do that more often than them. So one thing, and I think January is when it's really a tough stretch for them. Mm-hmm. 3 games in 4 nights, the Kings do that 25 times this year, and that's the third hardest in the NBA.
2: 3 games in 4 nights.
0: Yeah. At least they're younger.
2: I wonder how much, I mean, there's going to be some massaging here. Once you kind of hit 30, you think there's going to be like how are they going to handle rest for somebody like Domantas Sabonis? Like, he's not old, but if this thing does go left,
0: he's typically not a guy that requires a lot of rest.
2: No, not at all. But
0: obviously, he's coming off of an injury, but he's pretty
2: right.
0: Yeah.
2: Well, I think he's going to play a ton to start the season because you're trying to win.
0: He played 1 year with a broken thumb. So.
2: Yeah. Post-trade deadline, I'd be curious. If he's still on the team post-trade deadline, how that all goes.
0: What did you think of the Mark Stein report, which is reporting you can trust, with some details on the offers that Russell Westbrook got from the Wizards and from the Kings?
2: Yeah, I mean, obviously, Russ didn't love the idea of doing that. Because it's one thing, and this is what I try to tell people. When there are natural situations to mentor, then that's one thing. Some people will enjoy that. When it's not natural and when it's the main reason somebody is there.
0: Sorry. Scoop D. Whoop, who's coming after all of us today. Anyone remember when Grant F. Seth punked Allen?
2: No, nobody remembers that, Scoop D, because we never spoke. No, that's not true. I did speak with Grant Avseth, but he didn't. I actually just let him know somebody was impersonating him. Yeah, and it was probably you, Scoop D.
0: I still don't know why you did
2: it. It was probably you.
0: Oh, because you weren't sure if it was him or not. So you called him. Hey, is that, did you? Oh, then someone's impersonating
2: you. I said, hey, man, just to let you know, I believe somebody is impersonating you.
0: That's right. That's
2: on
0: right.
2: Our text line. And he said, huh? He had no clue what I was talking about. Mm-hmm. And I said, you want to come on the show? And he said, yes.
0: He demurred.
2: He said, yes, but I'm still waiting for a time.
0: Right.
2: That was 2 years ago.
0: Yes, yes.
2: Shout out Grant.
0: Yeah. But sorry, I interrupted you. Thank you, Whoopty.
2: No, thank you, Scoopty. But avenues where you can go down and where the Kings could go down, Russ saw that and just thought, it's not worth it to me, you know? And it's one thing when, hey, I'm playing and I'm also helping out folks. Like last season, that should never, hopefully, ever happen again. It was way too comfortable. And he got into it. I mean, we don't have to run from it. He ain't on the team anymore. Hey, do you think we're going to win a championship? Well, no, Russ, we didn't think that. We also were hoping that you guys wouldn't be terrible. Just felt like the main thing, you know, they say that a lot, keep the main thing, the main thing. Last season, the main thing was not winning, right? It wasn't. And it was at the beginning, and then it kind of changed a little bit. This season, they have to at least try to get back to that. And Russ wanting to be a part of the Kings, but not necessarily wanting to be. I am here to. He didn't want to mentor first, player second. I think he was still good with player first, mentor second, which is what he was last season.
0: I think so, too. And again, we don't know him. But someone posted this today, and I forget who it was, but I hadn't thought of this. Someone suggested on X that, you know what? Russ may look at KD, who's won multiple titles, and Russ may be thinking, he's still the man where he plays, so I should be the man where I'm playing.
2: He could think that.
0: He reminds me of a pitcher. See what you guys think of this, you baseball people. Of a pitcher later in his career, a guy who's always thrown really hard and has always thrown a lot of pitches and has walked a lot of guys, but struck out a million guys, and now he's lost a little bit off the fastball, but he does not want to make any adjustments. It's like, that's how I pitch.
2: Yeah.
0: You know? And so if you're the team's like, we can't give you 30 starts if you're going to pitch that way. And then when he does pitch, it's like, fastball, fastball, fastball. You know? He's just stubborn that way.
2: Yeah.
0: And that's what made him great, but I think at this point, it's also what holds him back a little bit, but he's probably fine with everything. It's a good time for him to go, yeah, I want to do what I'm going to do, and if you want me to do that, then I'm done. Good for him.
2: Right. It would have had to be a situation where, obviously, whatever his agent is telling people, and I think if it felt like he shot the ball well this season, but I think he would have needed to get to about 35%, you know, and when Vince Carter changed his game a little bit, he would have had to get to about 35% for somebody to say, hey, we believe in this next. There was another version of Vince Carter. There was another version to some degree of Carmelo Anthony.
0: Reinvented himself.
2: Right. There was no other version of Allen Iverson. There was no other version of Russell Westbrook. And that's.
0: And there never, ever would be.
2: No.
0: Because he didn't want there to be.
2: Right. Towards the end, yeah. You had Vince Carter at 42. He only shot it at 30 in his last season. But season before, he was 42 years old. He took 4.2 threes a game, shot it at 38.9%. That was the great switch. Hey, I'm, you know, I know why I'm here. And Russ could be in the league doing that, right? Vince was playing his last, is honestly pretty much the end of it. He played 14 minutes in Atlanta in 2020. He played 17 minutes in Atlanta in 2019. He played 17 minutes in Sac. Played a random 24 minutes for the Grizzlies. But then besides that, 2016, 16 minutes. 2015, 16 minutes. You play, that's an extra 5 years, right?
0: Yeah.
2: Russ could have done that for 5 more years if he wanted to.
0: You know what's cool about Vincenity in the end of his career? I remember at the time there were stories that the Warriors wanted him. But he knew if he went there, he might win a ring, but he wouldn't play as much. Mm-hmm. And he said, I want to go somewhere where I can play because I want to play.
2: Yeah.
0: How pure is that? You know?
2: Yeah. That's how a lot of these guys are feeling now, you know, and it's funny because you can flip both sides of it. You could say they're making so much money, they don't have to drag it on. But at the same time, hey, somebody going to give you league minimum to play 10, 15. Why not? So it's really just based on whatever you want out of it.
0: So it sounds like, and we'll talk more about this top of the hour. Sounds like both the Kings and the Wizards were offering Russ lesser roles, not a lot of money, heavy on the mentorship, or, you know, just showing the younger players the ropes. And Russ wasn't having it.
2: Well, it's funny now when you think about
0: what
2: Scott Perry said. Oh, we think he outplayed his contract and all we can give him is the minimum. Yeah, I know we went back and forth and all the callers that we would have and texters. Hey, do you think somebody would come get Russ? And I know you, Whitey, always said, I don't think so. Doesn't matter how good he's playing, just don't think it's going to happen. And it didn't. And he had a pretty good year last season. And as respectfully as I can say this, nobody really cared.
0: Mm-hmm. What about the reports of DeMar and teams interested in DeMar, who, again, we mentioned this last week, maybe looking at the same type of situation. Wizards interested in DeMar, as are the Heat and the Nuggets.
2: Again, he's who he is. Now, he's a little bit different because, hey, we just need you to come in and grab buckets. But the thing about DeMar is those reports about coming off the bench, does he still think that he's a star?
0: Yeah, I know.
2: Again, going back to the Carmelo Anthony and, hey, these guys can't leave gracefully. They can. I feel like they can. It's just on them. It's mm-hmm. how do you want to leave?
0: If I were DeMar, and those are my choices, and I feel roughly the same about everything else when it comes to playing for one of those three teams. Wizards, I don't want to play for. Heat, playing with Giannis, maybe, but chance to play with Jokic, I think for me, I'd say, yeah, I want to go to Denver. Just because he's such a good passer.
2: Right. If you're DeMar, you want to go, I know Denver has had some changes, but you want to go to the most straightforward thing. Miami, they're just throwing stuff together.
0: Yeah.
2: Right?
0: They are in the East.
2: They are in the East. The Wizards, we don't know what's going on with AD, if he wants to be there. At least with the Nuggets, you know you're going to have you're going to be in the play-in, Whitey. Mm-hmm. You're going to get some level of competitive basketball. You're going to be in the play-in at worst, I mean.
0: Yeah. Logical Raptors fanatic says Monk is better than Poole. I 100% agree with that.
2: Monk is better than Poole?
0: Yes.
2: Now I'd have to say that because I haven't seen Jordan Poole play. Mm-hmm. But there was a time.
1: King of the Kings.
0: Yeah.
2: His trajectory. You
0: know kind of what you're going to get.
2: Yes. Yeah.
0: With Jordan Poole.
2: No, you just don't. It's sad to say, but you just don't know. Mm-hmm. He got the bag, though.
0: He did.
2: And that's good for him. But at this point in time, he has played with the Pelicans. He's played 39 games. And I don't think that's correct. That's on Basketball Reference, but I don't believe it.
0: Didn't he come here? Was it the Pelicans or maybe the Wizards? He had a pretty big shooting night here.
2: That was the Wizards.
0: Yeah, I remember that. Yeah.
2: Yeah.
0: Because I think I was saying, oh, this guy, yeah, he just made three threes. Oh, well, never mind. I'm not going to say anything.
2: Yeah. We were there. We were both at that day.
0: I know.
2: And that was a great night for me.
0: Yeah, I know.
2: Look at my guy.
0: Oh, my God, George, for pool party. Pool party.
2: Splash again.
0: Yeah, we'll take another look at what's really up with the NBA and the Clippers and the whole Kawhi thing and where the NBA goes from here. We'll do that when we come back to Sacktown Sports, so don't go away.
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10: 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If the golf club isn't in a square position after you grip it, you'll have to do something in the swing to manipulate it back to square. Otherwise, you're hitting big slices or duck hooks. Then you start gripping the club tighter, and that tension runs through the hands, up the arms, and into the shoulders. You're done before you even take the club back. 9 times out of 10, when I make a small adjustment in a friend's grip, the ball flight is much closer to straight or even a slight draw. You want to hold the club more in the fingers than in the palm, which allows your wrist to better hinge. The lifeline on your right hand will cover the thumb on your left. In this position, you'll see the top two knuckles on the back of your left hand, and the V created by the thumbs and forefingers should be parallel and point to your right shoulder. Grip pressure should be about 4 or 5 on a scale of 10. The correct grip is incredibly important, and if you're having issues, see your PGA golf professional. That's your Golf to Go. I'm Frank LaRosa.
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1: Wow, egg on my face. Here we were talking about how the Pelicans haven't done anything this year, and they did something this morning. Allen, free agent forward Trendon Watford has agreed to a one-year $2.9 million deal with the Pelicans.
2: No!
1: Yeah.
2: We were supposed to get him. And you see Padula?
1: Padula gone.
2: No!
1: Cross him off your list, Allen. You know, they got Highsmith, as you reported, back to the Suns.
2: Trendon Watford, 6'8", 25 years old.
1: Mm-hmm.
2: Do something, Scott. Do something, Mr. Perry.
1: In June, the Sixers declined his option. He averaged 6.5 points, 3.3 rebounds. Let's see, notched his first career triple-double.
2: Do something.
1: Did struggle from the three-point line, shooting 50 and making 10.
2: Bring him home, T. Do something.
1: He considered multiple options, so maybe your team was in the running. No. But for New Orleans, he serves as a productive two-way late in the offseason, according to ESPN.
2: Look, man, you know what? And I'm being a little bit facetious here, but no storyline with Trendon Watford. No story. We need stories in Sacramento.
1: Mm-hmm.
2: Sacramento stories.
1: Boy, some people are really not happy about the potential Oladipo deal. And I understand some people are saying, and especially I know Bobby Gerald tweeted something to this effect. I'm not quoting him exactly, but he was saying the Kings need to be trying to get young players and take flyers on them on players that can become, maybe they become something.
2: Yes.
1: That's what they need to be doing.
2: Mm-hmm.
1: There was a term he used for it. I forget what it was. Mining for talent, something along those lines. Oladipo certainly would not be doing that. I wonder if maybe part of the Oladipo deal would be you get him, and if he plays well enough, maybe in the second half of the year, someone's going to want him, a veteran presence down the stretch, and you get something for him, which would be a different way of getting assets that you could turn into a young player. But I don't know.
2: Just give me Trendon Watford. It's a lot easier. Give me
1: Trendon
2: Sean Padula.
1: Watford is not coming through that door.
2: What about Padula?
1: Padula is not coming through that door.
2: What about Highsmith?
1: Not coming through that door, Allen. I'm sorry.
2: Only Victor.
1: Yeah.
2: Look, don't get it twisted.
1: Maybe. I mean, supposedly. Yeah.
2: Look, Victor, when I watching Victor before the injuries, the dude was an absolute stud. Okay? It's funny, Whitey. Westbrook retires. All right, cool. Now I don't have to walk on eggshells with these vets and, you know, explain how I'm compartmentalizing the team versus respecting their career. One finally goes away. Shout out Westbrook, great career. Now another one comes, DeMar DeRozan as well, to be honest with you.
1: Right.
2: Those guys are gone. Ah, yes, we can just talk about basketball. We don't have to talk about age and mentors. Can I interest you? Oh, not so fast, my friend. Can I interest you in a Victor Oladipo? Mm-hmm. Now I got to do the same thing. I should have it memorized by now. I should have my whole shtick of vets and respecting vets versus why I don't want them on the team. I should have it memorized.
1: Yeah, but remember, he's one of Perry's peeps.
2: Perry's peeps.
1: Yeah.
2: Come on down.
1: That's right.
2: Chirp, chirp.
1: If you're on that list, if you're one of Perry's peeps, oh, we're going to find a way to get you here.
2: Now,
1: I don't have the problem with it that a lot of people do.
2: I do. Separate to Victor Oladipo's career. Because if they sign him and then we got to sit down with Victor Oladipo, people say, hey, Allen, you going to tell him you didn't want him on the team? Hell no, I'm not going to say that. Why would I say that?
1: Right.
2: You know, why would I say that? What does that have to do with anything? Hey, Victor, what you going to bring to the team?
1: Mm-hmm.
2: You know, there's some naysayers up there. Allen, were you one of them? It's not about me, Victor. It's about you.
1: You could phrase that. What do you say to those people that wonder if the Kings are best served giving a roster spot to a veteran such as yourself?
2: That's a little too detailed. You know, Victor, there's some haters out there, man. What are you going to prove them wrong? How are you going to prove them wrong, man? It's very simple like that.
1: Mm-hmm.
2: You know, but hey, if Dave, if the morning show, if they want to take Victor or midday.
1: Talk to Victor.
2: I want to talk to him too. Because I will bring up, do you remember?
1: I want him to sing.
2: Do you remember eliminating Temple? In the 20, whatever. Because that's what I'll soften it that way. Hey, Victor, you know, you're meeting with this guy. He was not too happy.
1: Why are you so anti Oladipo?
2: I just want young players. I want Padula.
1: Because you're not like, well, I wouldn't do it. You're actually anti, right? I don't mean to speak for you, but it sounds like you're not just, yeah, I'm not sure I would do that. Sounds I just like feel you're like, I would not do that.
2: How is this not Kangsy, though? Like, isn't this Kangsy, fellas? Isn't this Kangs?
1: Doesn't it depend on whether he could play or not?
2: The idea of it is, it's not even about Victor, I don't think. I think it's about the idea of it. It's just very Kangsy.
1: To me, it's Moneyball-y, which is what the Kings need to be.
2: Kangsy. Moneyball, I just think out of all the people, all the players out there, that you could go Moneyball. Moneyball, that was Keon. Moneyball, that could have been Padula. This is not Moneyball.
1: It is if he can play. And if you get something for him.
2: There are a lot of distressed assets that have more recently on tape than Victor Oladipo.
1: Yeah, so we'll see what, if anything, becomes of that. I know I mentioned that we're going to address what's going on with Kawhi and the Clippers and the NBA. And as you probably heard by now, the leak that ESPN is reporting is that, according to sources, the NBA says, we have found no evidence of any wrongdoing by Steve Ballmer. They are looking into whether the Clippers violated cap rules by introducing Kawhi to potential sponsors. So they're really, you know, looks like they're watering this down. And there's the report also says something about how there are negotiations going on about how this is all going to be resolved, which is very interesting. And I have the wording right here. Those talks led by attorney David Kelly of law firm O'Melveny and Myers for Ballmer and the Clippers and NBA general counsel Rick Buchanan. Those talks have at times been spirited, one source said. Yeah. In recent days, both sides have been negotiating a resolution to the investigation. And those are the talks that have been spirited. I go down, you're all going down with me.
2: Yeah.
1: You met Steve Ballmer when he gets agitated.
2: Oh, my goodness.
1: He gets all red and everything.
2: You don't. The Red Hulk.
1: Yeah. Yes. Yes.
2: You don't want to mess with me, pal.
1: You don't want to mess with me when I'm angry.
2: I'll take this whole thing down.
1: Now, what, if anything, is going on with the Lakers sale? Just when we ended our last segment, Alan had a very fascinating tidbit.
2: Yeah. So there was a Lakers sale, but then Sam Amick says that there is, I guess, something going on. Here you go. In a letter obtained by The Athletic, the attorney for Lakers governor, Jeannie Buss, says the trust vote to sell is void, arguing legal standing that requires her to be controlling owner on a lifetime basis. Her lawyer is demanding that representatives of the trust make it clear publicly that Jeannie is the controlling owner of the Los Angeles Lakers and that they take no action on this vote to sell the 17.8% stake.
1: Hmm.
2: So basically,
1: Shams says the Buss family has decided to sell its remaining 17.8% stake in the Lakers to the new majority owners.
2: And Sam is saying that Jeannie is going to be the owner and they're voiding. And if she's not a part of this vote, then they can't do it.
1: Hmm.
2: That's what it sounds like.
1: A lot of just mind-numbing, mind-spinning things going on with NBA owners right now.
2: Yeah.
1: And the league.
2: This is some succession-type stuff going on with
1: the
2: it really is.
1: Mm-hmm.
2: So they trying to get out the business. Jeannie is saying, I'm not. So this is definitely, and somebody says, Jeannie can try, you know, but really she's just going to end up paying the lawyers a bunch of money. And I don't know if there is something in there, right? There is a legal standing that says, well, where is that article that says she will be owner on a lifetime basis? You cannot remove, like, who wrote that? That's what we need to know.
1: Mm-hmm. She probably did.
2: Mm-hmm. You cannot get rid of me.
1: Speaking of business, if CMC wanted more money, could you blame him? That's next with The Drive, guys. 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Don't go away, huh?
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2: Wow.
1: Surpassing $2 billion. 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
2: Mm-hmm.
1: Catches thieves like flies.
2: Right.
1: Yeah. Watch out. Here comes a Spider-Man.
2: Yeah.
1: Speaking of tangled webs, the NBA has responded to the ESPN story.
2: Yes.
1: It's a five, by the way. Right? That's pretty good.
2: Pretty good. Pretty good.
3: That was 4.9.
1: Yeah. Thank you.
3: Wait, is that universe? Excuse me. Is that internationally?
1: Worldwide.
3: Worldwide. You see.
1: Yeah. Yeah. NBA spokesman Mike Bass, quote, ESPN's article regarding the LA Clippers investigation, for which the NBA declined to cooperate, contains numerous and significant inaccuracies. The results in this matter will be made clear once the investigation is concluded, end quote.
2: Ooh. Yeah.
1: The NBA jabbing their broadcast partners a little bit here.
2: Right. Yeah.
1: Which tells me the story is quoting sources who are affiliated with the Clippers and Steve Ballmer. Those are the sources, not the NBA itself. That'd be my guess.
2: Right. Yeah. It feels like they're trying to make sure, hey, you know, we're partners here, but we don't want to show any type of special treatment either. That's kind of what the vibe I'm getting.
1: Well, and maybe this statement from the NBA, pardon me, is in part a reaction to all of the blowback from all of us going, oh, we knew they wouldn't do anything.
2: Yeah.
1: And maybe it was in a way a trial balloon. Like, let's put this out there and see if people buy it. They ain't buying it. Okay.
4: Oh, no, we weren't going to do that.
2: I was going to say, does any other league do that as much? They did the same thing with the tanking.
1: Mm-hmm.
2: I just feel like other leagues don't find themselves in this situation, these situations very often when so much is up to public debate and public opinion. I think the next opportunity we could see would be maybe with the baseball lockout. This is a proposed change, but
1: I think some of that's going on already.
2: But that has nothing to do with us.
1: Yeah.
2: You know what I mean? That's between you got to convince the players. It doesn't matter whether we like it or not.
1: Well,
2: it helps.
1: Yeah.
2: But so there's just always something here.
1: Mm-hmm.
2: So you have ESPN saying, hey, well, we're going to do our job no matter what.
1: Yeah.
2: Even if you lace our pockets.
1: The NBA, we did not participate in this story. We refused to cooperate, and it contains numerous and significant inaccuracies.
2: Okay, well, then tell us. And then they come out today and say, yeah, because there's nothing there. There is nothing there.
1: And I'll be honest with you, the Genie Bus stories, I'm not sure what's going on. And I saw somebody, an NBA reporter, pretty big name now, I forget who it was, who said the same thing. Like, what is going on here? You have one report from ESPN, Jeannie Buss and her family, they're selling their interest. And you've got this other story that Jeannie Buss is saying that if she don't vote on it, there ain't no sale.
2: Yeah, this is from CNBC.
1: Yeah.
2: So this is real deal. And this is from Alex Sherman of CNBC. I always got to double check, but he seems legit. And I've obtained a letter from Jeannie Buss's lawyer to the lawyers of her siblings demanding any vote to sell the team is void and reiterating that she's a controlling shareholder, which trumps any vote.
1: Wow.
2: This is,
1: as I said, a tangled web they weave these days.
2: There's always something.
1: NBA ownership circles. That whole situation in Portland. The Joker in Portland now looks like, yeah, that's small potatoes.
2: There's always something.
1: He's unhappy with the rent. He's talking about moving the team. That's nothing.
2: We'll get to it. Sorry, Portland.
1: Yeah.
2: Get in line. Yeah, Adam is, we got half the list. Who's having a bad day, right? And Adam, Matt George, me with the plumbing.
1: I think I come in last. Even Bob Nightingale has you.
2: Bob Nightingale. Yeah, he got me ticked off. I think I'm last, though. I think rough day. It's got to be Adam Silver.
1: Yeah. By the way, if you want to text us or in the chat, let us know what's going on with you that puts you on the list of people having a bad Monday.
2: That's right.
1: Who's got it? We're looking to give sympathy. I mean, yeah, let us know. We'll see if you make the list because there's a lot. It's piling up now with names.
2: Well, here's the segment name. Who's got a case of the Mondays?
1: Mm-hmm.
2: Right? And from Office Space. And Jeannie's probably on it because all these comments are basically saying Jeannie just needs to give it up. It's over. Somebody said, just take the money and go.
1: Mm-hmm.
2: That's what it seems like. And I don't know how many siblings she has, but come on, man. Now, these are more than champagne problems. These are diamond champagne problems, arguing over keeping the team.
1: The bus trust is composed of siblings Jeannie, Jim, Johnny, Janie, Joey, and Jesse.
2: Are you serious?
1: I am completely serious.
2: There's what, seven of them?
1: One, two, three. Well, it's going to get Jeannie, Jim, Johnny, Janie, Joey, and Jesse.
2: Six.
1: Yeah.
2: All J's.
1: Yep.
2: The theme. I like a family theme.
1: Mm-hmm.
2: I'm good with that.
1: I think Jim was the one that tried to run the team for a while, and Jeannie said, nah. Yeah, they had a power struggle there.
2: So Jeannie, seven of them, but Jeannie's, she's big dog.
1: Yeah.
2: Not Janie.
1: Janie's like, yeah, I don't, whatever you guys want to do, just let me know.
2: This is literally
1: my billions of dollars.
2: This is literally Succession.
1: Yeah.
2: Come on, Jim. None of y'all let Jeannie run shop.
1: Jim already lost the power struggle.
2: He said, I don't need these troubles. I don't need this work again. Wow.
1: Yeah. Ultimately, all six siblings, Jeannie, Jim, Johnny, Janie, Joey, and Jesse, they voted to go ahead with the sale to Walter. Sale closed in late October 2025 with the siblings each pocketing about $500 million after taxes.
2: That's it?
1: Mm-hmm.
2: That's it.
1: The agreement with Walter allowed Jeannie to remain governor of the franchise through 2030. She would have had four more seasons. But again, this is part of the ESPN story from Shams that says the Buss family has decided to sell its 17.8% stake to Kushner and Iger. So
2: right.
1: Hmm.
2: Well, there's, yeah, so ESPN. But now, again, keep in mind, Shams was a part of this article. Okay, mm-hmm. I think it was Shams, and I think it might have been Ramona. There were a couple names here. No Shams on the Clippers stuff, but Shams right there on the Lakers stuff.
1: Clippers story is byline Don Van Natta Jr., Baxter Holmes, and Ramona Shelburne.
2: Find me another NBA article on big NBA article without Shams. This is the one he said, I'm not doing it.
1: Mm-hmm.
2: No, thank you. Ramona, all you.
1: Mm-hmm.
2: I just find that. Windhorse fingers. Now, why wouldn't he be on that?
1: Mm-hmm. Do you think that Christian McCaffrey or the 49ers or Kyle Shanahan, do they go on the list of people having a bad Monday in the wake of this suggestion or whatever it is from Mike Florio? That CMC may actually be staging a hold in. And the reason he hasn't been practicing because of this tightness is really because he wants more money. Jahmyr Gibbs, Bijan Robinson reset the running back market this month, signing record-breaking extensions. Robinson, 3 years, $67.75 million. Gibbs passed it, 3 years, $67.5 million packed with the Lions. So is CMC going, yeah, until we can work something out, because right now I'm getting 12 and a half million. It's not guaranteed until we work something out. Ooh, boy, tightness in that back.
2: Now we know how close Chris Sims is with
1: Shanahan's, especially Kyle.
2: Yes. And this is what he said. There were rumblings out in San Francisco last year in training camp that Christian wanted a refresher. That's what we call it, Whitey. I'm going to talk to Richie. We're a refresher.
1: That's right. It sounds like, why wouldn't you give him a refresher?
2: Yeah, just, you know, just top me off a little
1: bit
2: on his contract. So I would not be surprised if this is the issue. He's got a history of being beat up. He touched the ball a ton last year. He's 30 years old. As a guy running the team, I wouldn't want to pay him or guarantee him much more money. Maybe you can sprinkle the pot this year, but I would be reluctant to attach myself to Christian McCaffrey for the long term for a few more years with guaranteed money at his age right now. That doesn't mean he doesn't want something. Just sprinkle the pot a little bit. That's all.
1: Mm-hmm.
2: I just need a refresher.
1: Since it's football, since they rely on him so much, I don't blame him at this point. It's just how it's done.
2: Everybody needs a refresher.
1: Yeah.
2: You know, you walk in, hey, just thought we would discuss a refresher.
1: Here's a big question. Who would be the next name after Jeannie, Jim, Johnny, Janie, Joey, and Jesse? Where would you go next?
2: What do you mean? If you had another kid?
1: If there was another one, yeah. Or if you're going to keep it up with the grandkids.
2: Jeremy?
1: Jeremy's a great one.
2: Jeremy? You know, it's a new age name. A lot of Jacksons running around.
1: Yep.
2: That's a hot, hot young name. Like Jackson Dart.
1: That's
2: a lot of Jacksons.
1: That's J. Ross and Alva's boy. It's Jackson.
2: See? Yeah. Jackson.
1: Mm-hmm.
2: Yeah, there you got plenty to choose from.
1: Mm-hmm.
2: Just keep going.
1: Yeah, you're right.
2: Just keep going.
1: Mm-hmm. Okay.
2: Jay. Could go Jay.
1: Yeah. Jay has the greatest first name, but I always say it wrong. You know his actual first name?
2: Yeah.
1: Yeah. Janake? No. See, I always say it wrong. What is it?
3: Janake.
1: Janake. Yeah.
2: Bus.
1: Uh-huh. Janake.
3: If I could get in on them riches, believe me, I'll be the first one to sell that 17 million. I mean, 17%.
1: Yeah.
2: Yeah.
1: So we got a lot going on. We got more going on than we even realize here, or so it seems. The offers, Russ declined pretty much what we thought. We'll look at those when we come back to Sacktown Sports.
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2: We got some things going on today. We got the NBA saying that ESPN story about our negotiations with Ballmer. A lot of inaccuracies. We did not cooperate with them on that story. We got suggestions that CMC is angling to get a new contract. So we got a lot going on that we're sorting through today. Before we get back into the Kings, got to ask you this, Alan Stiles. You love the NBA. You love golf. Are you going to be watching LeBron James' new YouTube golf channel?
3: No. But I'm not a big... I know there's a whole world out there of just YouTube. Not YouTube TV. People use YouTube as their TV. They just watch shows on YouTube. I am not that type of person. I do not do that.
2: The NBA's all-time leading scorer has been very public about expanding his horizons to the fairways, links, and greens. And so let's see here. Follow along as LeBron brings his friends and fans along for the journey as golf takes him to some of the world's greatest courses. Come for the game, stay for the great local food, wine, and a whole lot of laughs along the way. 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

0: of the reunion of the 2016 Cavaliers and their summer golf trip to Scotland. J.R. Smith, Kevin Love, Richard Jefferson, and others.
1: Well, I'll say this. Maybe, like I said, I don't typically just fire up YouTube shows, but I might feel different once LeBron is actually retired, right? Because I just feel like, oh, I see LeBron all the time. Honestly, I think anything interesting would just be clipped anyway. Mm-hmm. But maybe I'll feel differently once he, like the 520 podcast, for example. I don't, or the Joe Budden podcast. I don't watch them, but I feel like I'm pretty much up to date on them because all of the most popular clips get put on social media anyway. So I think I will be familiar with this show, even if I'm not watching it myself.
0: I just wouldn't feel compelled to watch. I don't have an issue with it, but reading that description, I feel like I'd just be watching like LeBron's home movies or something. It's like, I don't care.
1: Yeah.
0: Good for you. I'm glad you had a great time. I don't care.
1: Yeah, this one, they're starting it out hot because everybody loves that 2016 team.
0: Yeah.
1: I think what's interesting is whether somebody, LeBron, we've seen so much of LeBron's life already. Once he's retired, how much does it matter, like, what LeBron is up to, right? Because right now, LeBron was on with that other golf show on YouTube, and he said what he said about Memphis, mm-hmm. and that went viral. Mm-hmm. So LeBron has a level of power and influence, of course, but once he's done playing, does he still have that? Hey, I'm watching because what if LeBron says something about where he's going next? Hey, I'm watching because what if LeBron says whatever player might end up joining him? Once he's done playing and he's just LeBron, the golfer, very rich, Hall of Fame, second best or best basketball player, depending on who you ask. I don't know. That's me personally. Some people will just watch because they like LeBron. But a lot of people, I think, have been following along now because he's got this. Is he still going to do Mind the Game? It's just a lot of LeBron.
0: Barbershop.
1: You still got the shop?
0: Mm-hmm.
1: I always want to be on the shop. Before it's all said and done, I'm going to be on the shop.
0: Start your own shop.
1: They just look so cool. You know, they just sit and
0: the chop.
1: Talking about being rich.
0: Mm-hmm.
1: Yeah, it's the chop.
0: Yeah.
1: And you eat sandwiches.
0: Yeah.
1: You know?
0: And Dave will want to be on all the time, every show.
1: And Dave will say, I brought a meatloaf sandwich.
0: But is it really a sandwich, Mama?
1: I'm like, you know what? No, Dave. No, cut.
0: I'm telling you, you got a winner there.
1: Yeah. We got to do something, man.
0: Speaking of J.R. Smith, and I don't think it was on this. I don't think it had anything to do with this. But I believe I saw today J.R. Smith was on a podcast somewhere, and he was talking about being on a summer league team with Dennis Rodman.
1: Okay.
0: And I don't even know if that pencils out in terms of who was drafted where, but I believe he said Dennis Rodman, like, showed up for the summer league, and he got his, like, his money, his per diem, and then he just left it. He took his money and that they never saw him again.
1: Wow. See, that's the type of stuff, again, LeBron has to revamp or make very clear what we're getting out of. I guess you just read the description.
0: Yeah.
1: But it's basically going to be the same thing. I don't mind the game. They actually talk about the game. So that's different. But he's going to have about two or three shows where it's just guys sharing war stories.
0: It's LeBron. He deserves a better description than that. Follow along as LeBron brings his friends and fans along for the journey as golf takes him to some of the world's greatest courses.
1: Yeah. As golf takes him.
0: Yeah.
1: What else would take him to those courses?
0: Some of the world's greatest courses.
1: What else would take him?
0: Come for the game, stay for the great local food, wine, and a whole lot of laughs along the way. I'll pass.
1: But this is the same thing because who actually cares? Like, you're not watching to see if LeBron wins, you know, the 3-3 script. You're not watching for that.
0: Right.
1: You're watching for whatever they're saying
0: within
1: it. You're not watching to see is LeBron going to hit this putter.
0: Yeah. Now. How about these? I guess there's 6 of them.
1: Yeah.
0: So you guys finish your round and then put a camera wherever you're sitting. And if you want, while you're talking, show somebody hitting a drive or something. But I don't care about the golf part.
1: No. But the funniest part of this is not even about, they've really, because I don't know if this is separate from, this has to be part of their reunion. So they're really just milking the heck out of this reunion.
0: Yeah.
1: But did you see Timothy Mozgov when he said, I didn't get invited? That's what I care about. Get Timothy Mozgov in there because you didn't invite him initially. That's what I want to see. Because he felt, you know, it gets awkward. Why do you invite people to stuff? And to this day, there are people that, you know, I didn't invite to my wedding, but then you became closer after, right? You became closer after. Now they're getting married. And we are invited.
0: Okay.
1: So, you know, but it was one of those things where, we're getting to know each other. Right, you're right. You were right. And to this day, I feel bad about it now because now we're pretty close. So that invite stuff can get real sticky, man. And Timothy, you know, he says, hey, I wanted to. Like, how did LeBron divvy up? Did Deli get an invite? Who didn't get an invite? He says, and I'm making sure it's central. Not Centel. Timothy Mozgov reveals that no one invited him to the 2016 championship reunion. I saw the video of that party. No one wrote or called me.
0: They need to get him and everybody else who wasn't invited and take him out to Scandia.
1: Yes.
0: And afterwards they can have, you know, fries and sodas and they can
1: reminisce. Come on, man.
0: Yeah.
1: Timothy wanted the invite. You ever get awkward with those invites, Jay? Oh, you know, it's not really my thing. You know, somebody overhears something. Oh, you know, it's not really my event, or I would invite you. Mm-hmm. You know, I can get you a number, though, you know, of who to be upset with. But yeah, it's not really my event to invite you to.
0: LeBron and the only invites went to apparently, maybe there were some people that didn't accept. J.R. Smith, Kevin Love, Richard Jefferson. And I'm not sure who I think that's
1: Thompson.
0: Tristan Thompson.
1: Yeah, that's Tristan Thompson.
0: Mm-hmm. Former king right there.
1: Yeah. So who didn't get the, did Deli get the call? Timothy didn't get the call. Come on, man. Mm-hmm. You know, LeBron.
2: Where's y'all at?
0: Yeah.
1: You know,
0: not pictured.
1: Oh, you know, T. You know, LeBron's like, oh, you know, T, I didn't know you golf. I didn't know you golf, man. Or I would have brought you
0: that's,
1: in.
0: That's, I recognize him and I can't think of his name. The other guy on here.
1: That's Channing.
0: Yes.
1: Channing Frye.
0: Channing Frye, yes. Thank you.
1: Yeah.
0: There you go.
1: T, I didn't know you golfed, Timothy. Hey, man, I would have invited you. I knew you were going to be upset if I didn't tell you.
0: Mm-hmm. Well, according to this report from the Steinline, Russell Westbrook did get a couple of invitations to continue playing NBA basketball this year from the Kings and from the
1: Three
0: Wizards.
1: And a half.
0: I'll take that. I mean, that last one was a 4-9, so I'm averaging.
1: Yeah, that's true.
0: Average really good.
1: That's true.
0: Quote, league sources tell the Steinline that Washington made a 2-year offer to Westbrook back to the nation's capital. Sources say Westbrook, not the team, is the party that ended those talks. 37-year-old apparently balked at the specific terms of the offer and or the role presented and has decided to stop playing instead. That would, I know it's a little vague there, but that would pretty much match up with what we expected and what we thought the Russell thought about the Kings situation as well. Although, truth be told, we don't have a lot of details on that.
1: Yeah, I mean, I don't know. In both situations, there's room to be disrespected, right? Because and I'm looking here at the Wizards roster, they probably said, hey, we got Trey. We got Bub, at least for now. Keyshawn George is a guard too. So they probably said, hey, these guys are going, obviously Trey's going to play over you. When it initially started, Whitey, my guess is the conversation was, oh yeah, you know, back up Trey Young, cool. It probably turned into, hey, no, we're probably going to back up Bub and you're going to kind of help out where we see fit if somebody gets hurt, something like that. And Russ thinking, I ain't come. Hey, I walk in there with my top 75 jacket. I'm not backing up no Bub Carrington. Mm-hmm. He probably doesn't even think he should be backing up Trae Young.
0: Probably doesn't.
1: You know, and then the Kings thing, oh, thank you so much, you know, respectfully, but yeah, I can't, you know, only essentially be there to mentor. And we losing games. At least the Wizards are probably going to make the playoffs. They'll be in the hunt. Kings, that's a no bueno. Mm-hmm. There's no way.
0: Mm-hmm. Thought it was interesting last year when he talked about how they're like family.
1: Right.
0: And, you know, Russ, smart guy. Maybe he's just like, yeah, whatever. That's what I'm going to say. But I bought it at the time.
1: No, I think he thought, feel like that.
0: Yeah.
1: I think, again, following the trail, that was before we knew the Kings were taking a point guard. Like, it would have been interesting to see what the Kings did if they did get, maybe not DeBanza because he's probably going to handle the ball a little bit. But let's say the Kings got Cam Boozer. what they would have done there, because then you still would have needed a point guard. You know, they could have taken one later in the first instead of Caravan or whatever. But my point is, yeah, if they truly needed a point guard, how that would have looked with Russ, because I think they kind of got a get out of jail free card and may have saved themselves by drafting a point guard. Hey, well, we have a point guard of the future.
0: One of the things that we've been talking about a lot with the Kings, and I'm sure we'll continue to be talking a lot about, is the whole issue of culture and team identity and where does the leadership come from. And now Russ, who clearly was a team leader last year, gone. DeMar was a team leader, gone. So I think Domas, right, has to assume that role.
1: Yeah.
0: Almost whether he wants to or not. Not that he ever has an issue with it. But, you know, it was De'Aaron's team. Then when De'Aaron left, it was a little unclear. It was DeMar's team. DeMar said, of course, it's Keegan's team. So I guess we got to consider that as well. But it's almost by default got to be Domas, just in terms of his cachet.
1: Yeah, it has to be. And I think, you know, all the things that we've heard, and this isn't even off the record type stuff, but all the things that we've heard about Domas having guys over, and the guys that he's had over, it's been a bit random. You know, when, oh, I'm going to have over all the tight end you that George Kittle does. Domas, if I'm not mistaken, a lot of things that we've heard, he's had other centers over, young players over, older guys over, guards over. Domas, I think, might be a little underrated in the leadership conversation, yeah, just because the team hasn't been good. So you don't look at leaders the same way when your team isn't good. But I think Domas has done a pretty darn good job, at least from what I've heard, about opening up his home, having an open door policy, if you will. Showed up at Summer League. He was chatting it up. I got that picture with him and Maxime Raynaud, who, ooh, is there anything going on here? I was watching Lanterns, new Green Lantern on HBO, the past, the old Lantern and the new Lantern, a little awkwardness there, but nothing on Domas's end, or at least he hides it very well, if there is. And I think he's done a pretty good job so far that we've seen as being a leader, and I think we're only going to see more of it with less vets on the team.
0: Now, I just got Alan gave me a 3-something for talking about the invitations to golf and then Russell Westbrook's invitations. How are we going to score that Lantern reference, whatever that was?
1: That's a 4.
0: Jay?
2: Nah, I'm more like a 2.4.
1: I think you got them. No, I see it's upside down. You meant 4.2.
2: No, sir. It went from Domas to what?
0: Even have said that, except you were disparaging of my...
1: Your Spider-Man one, it just took a while.
0: Well, that one you gave me, you said a 4. You gave me a decent one for that.
1: I said 3.5.
0: 3.5 for the Spider-Man? No, well, see, then I had to call you out for your very... puzzling and bewildering Lantern reference.
1: Actually, very spot on. Those that watched yesterday's premiere knows what I'm talking
0: about. Okay, everybody who watched Lanterns.
2: That's a TV show?
1: Yes.
0: Okay. Let us know what you would grade Alan's little whatever it was.
1: Only let us know if it was a 4 or higher.
0: 5's the highest you can go.
1: That's right.
0: Mm-hmm. What is That's that on?
1: Right. HBO.
0: Okay.
1: Yeah, HBO. You'll watch it.
2: It's a Marvel thing?
1: DC. But yeah, okay. Yeah, comics.
2: That's right. DC's on HBO right here.
1: That's right.
2: It's Superman good. And Batman.
1: Yeah.
2: All right. I'm catching on.
1: Give me that Lantern. Mm-hmm. And I'll probably be that for Halloween.
0: Really?
1: Maybe.
2: What were you this past Halloween?
1: I don't think I was anything.
2: Oh, okay.
1: Tired. That's what I was. Right?
2: Oh, no, that was Watkins. The party and all that, right?
0: Watkins told us what he's going to be, and Jay and I were so merciless, he actually changed his mind.
1: Wow.
0: Yeah. He was going to be salt or pepper.
2: Salt or pepper, yeah.
1: Like the seasoning.
2: The seasoning.
0: Yes.
1: Okay.
0: And then it's like, well, is your girlfriend pepper if you're salt? And he said, no, that's the joke. You know, he's a very clever guy, but I felt bad because we apparently kind of talked him out of it.
1: Wow. Yeah, I did not know any of this.
0: Yeah. Felt badly about that.
1: Chris, you should have did it.
0: Yeah, I should have. The Wizards interested in DeMar, as are the Heat and the Denver Nuggets. I already told you last time we talked about this. If I'm DeMar, I'm talking to Jokic. That's where I think I would want to go. I'd want to play with the Joker, a brilliant passer. I'm going to get a lot of shots thanks to the Joker.
1: Yeah.
0: They're going to want me to take a lot of shots, but I don't know if I'm starting in any of those places.
1: Probably not. Do the Wizards not really know what they're doing?
0: Typically, I mean, historically, that's been the case.
1: Because you're in on Westbrook. Was it an either or? Were you in on Westbrook and DeMar? Like, if they both went, or Westbrook said, yeah, I'll go.
0: Mm-hmm.
1: Right. So I think the Wizards are having an identity crisis right now with, you know, their accelerated timeline, trading for Trey and getting AD, but then they got lucky. Honestly, it feels like if they didn't get DeBanza, there'd be less, it would be less confusing for them. If they ended up with, you know, Yaxel or something like that at 11, they might have an easier path. I think they're a bit confused right now. So that's why I wouldn't go there if I was DeMar, even though you're right, it is in the Eastern Conference. The Miami Heat, no spacing. Giannis will get you looks. Don't get me wrong. Giannis will get you looks, but I don't know. Two new. DeMar doesn't have a lot of time left, and they got to figure out what they're doing in Miami. So you can't have a year. If you're DeMar, after what just happened in Sacramento, you got to do the safest thing. That's how I feel. And the safest thing is the Nuggets.
0: Hmm.
1: The safest thing, which still allows you to compete, would be the Nuggets.
0: Yeah. Even as I said that, and I've said it at least twice now, after I say it, I start to think, yeah, but the West as opposed to the East. Yeah, but the West as opposed to the East. The other thing that is unknowable here is we read about these offers. This team wants a guy and this team wants a guy. And, you know, there are degrees to this. Mm-hmm. I mean, it's possible that one of these teams really wants him and another one of the teams may say, yeah, we'll give you the minimum. I mean, we just don't know.
1: Right. Yeah. It's not the same as, you know, getting, I don't know, 25 minutes. Like, who out there is offering DeMar? It's not even about money, right? When you're negotiating this stuff, it's more so, I feel like, if you're DeMar, about minutes.
0: Mm-hmm.
1: Hey, we know I'm not going to get paid a lot of money. How many minutes are you?
0: I wonder also about the altitude. I mean, he's been very durable. I don't know, but, you know, for some guys, I don't know if I want to play
1: every night
0: here, there.
1: Yeah. I think you're going into it thinking if you're DeMar, he probably feels like he can play 30 minutes a night for sure.
0: Mm-hmm.
1: So,
0: hey. He's been incredibly durable.
1: Who's offering me the most minutes?
0: And I think a lot of it is if you've ever been there early enough, and I know you get there really early, and you see him get out there and wait for the rookies to finish their shooting so he can start his routine.
1: Mm-hmm.
0: You know, it's incredible. It's just diligent work that he does.
1: Yeah. So I think it's, hey, where am I getting the, well, the starting conversation is the starting conversation, but where am I getting the most minutes and wherever that's happening, is it a contender? Those are two very easy questions.
0: I wonder if just saying, yeah, I'm done. I wonder if that's anywhere in his mind. I wonder if that's, you know, like one of his options. Like, I don't want to do that, but if it comes to it, I don't get the opportunity I really like, I'm going to retire.
1: Well, I wonder. He's got to wait then because Russ just did it. So he can't retire now. I think Russ, let us not forget, he did have that time with the Nuggets. So we got one more taste of playoff basketball.
0: Mm-hmm.
1: DeMar has been forever. So I do think that, and I don't want to use the word ego, but that's the word I'll use. I do think that egos would get put to the side, go to a team where you are 80% sure you are going to the playoffs and at least enjoy that one more time.
0: Mm-hmm.
1: And then again, if it's okay, I thought that, you know, based on my production with the Kings, I thought that I'd have a bigger role wherever. 1 year, I got to the playoffs, you know, second round, whatever. It's a wrap.
0: So sounds like you're saying, whether you mean to say it or not, Miami or Denver. You know, Denver's kind of been in decline in Miami.
1: Denver's tough. It is the West. Miami, I don't know. There's a lot of unanswered questions. Giannis been hurt too. Who has the best probability out of those three, or Vegas or whatever, out of those three teams to make the playoffs? You think it's Miami? Out of Wizards, Miami, Denver.
0: Boy, Denver's in the playoffs every year.
1: That's what I'm saying.
0: Every year.
1: It have to be. You just, it's safe.
0: Mm-hmm.
1: They got a system. They got Jamal. They got Jokic. Aaron Gordon. There's going to be, they have injuries, so you're going to get opportunities to play a lot. Just go to Denver.
0: Mm-hmm. Mm-hmm. Just one more quick note on, I think this is fascinating, the whole Kawhi story, as this afternoon the NBA came out with a statement that said, we did not cooperate with ESPN on their story. which says that the NBA has found no evidence of wrongdoing from Ballmer. The NBA said, we haven't come to any conclusions yet. And that story is full of inaccuracies.
1: Mm-hmm. Mm. Yeah. A lot of back and forth today.
0: Mm-hmm.
1: They all got a case of the Mondays.
0: Mm-hmm.
1: That's what's happening now.
0: Yeah. You got your plumbing straightened out?
1: I think so. Kind of. Kind
0: that,
1: of.
0: That doesn't sound great.
1: Yeah. We're getting there.
0: Mm-hmm.
1: Slowly but surely.
0: Yeah. 11th North, thank you for this update. Tim McMahon said AD is the one pushing for DeMar on the Hoop Collective podcast.
1: Hmm. Trying to think.
0: I don't know if I don't know if an obvious connection in terms of where they played or how they know each other.
1: Yeah. Okay.
0: Mm-hmm.
1: All right. Why not?
0: And 11th North also adds that Miami just needs players in general.
1: Literally. Yeah, that's probably the one that Russ thought I might be able to sneak some real minutes on a playoff team. But I think the issue there is Giannis has the ball all the time.
0: Mm-hmm.
1: He's going to have the ball a lot. And Russ, if he wants it, you have to give it to him. So that's probably where that broke down. But the AD thing, since they've, you know, the Wizards, they want to make him happy. So if Tim McMahon is right, I could see that going through because the Wizards are trying to keep AD happy right now.
0: Mm-hmm. Yeah. You know who could be really happy soon is 49er fans because there is a chance. Apparently there's really a chance for George Kittle to be ready for the 49ers opener, Alan. Can you believe it?
1: Crazy.
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3: In celebration of 80 years of 49ers football, Sacktown Sports is counting down 80 of the most memorable moments that have shaped the team's storied legacy and winning tradition. 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
13: The 1989 championship game where the San Francisco 49ers defeated the Bears 28-3 at Soldier Field, they overcame extreme cold, about 17 degrees with minus 26 on wind chill. In 49ers lore, they call this the Bears weather game, and it was Chicago that couldn't stand the elements. After an early 61-yard Montana to Rice touchdown, and then a second score between the duo put San Francisco up 14-0, the Niners never looked back. San Francisco won 28-3 as they sent Mike Ditka, Jim McMahon, and the Bears fans home cold, while San Francisco went on to the Super Bowl and won it 2 weeks later in 72-degree weather in Miami.
3: Faithful flashbacks on Sacktown Sports 1140.

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2: Before we get to the 49ers and that opener that now is just days away, you know, if LeBron can have a show about his golf trip, then Alan can take a few moments of our show today to tell us about his family trip to the fair.
3: It was fun. It was fun. Yolo County Fair.
2: You are a fair guy, aren't you?
3: I am. And it wasn't too far from us. It was at the, I think, the Yolo County Fair. Yeah, it was at the Yolo County Fairgrounds, which is in Woodland. So it was a nice 20, 25-minute drive. I think it was nice because it's obviously not as big as a state fair. And we went on 3 or 4 rides. We went. There was a dragon ride.
2: Oh my goodness!
3: Yeah, dragon ride. It was called Surfs Up. Where, I mean, that one, the first one we went on, she was barely tall enough. You know, if somebody went with her, so we did all the rides together. And that first one had a little bit more juice than I thought it would, because you're
2: a little giddy up.
3: Yeah, you're spinning around. So after that, at one point, she was having fun, and then she said, "I don't know if I like this." I said, "No, it's great." So then after that, all the other rides we went on seemed pretty low key. So, and then next year she'll get to do more. So I liked it. A completely different, I guess they had famous tacos that there was so much we wanted to do. We didn't get to have the tacos because I opted for some mac and cheese and some buffalo chicken fries. Then I got a deep fried Snickers and my wife got a funnel cake. So I had some of the funnel cake too. So I would say for kids, because we missed out on the Sacramento County Fair. We didn't get to go to that this year. A lot of times we don't even take the kids to the state fair because it's just, there's just too much going on. We'll go just us. So it's cheaper than the state fair. The games were a little bit, the food was cheaper. At least there were opportunities. It's free. It's the longest running fair in Northern.
2: How about that?
3: In Northern California with no admission. So you got to pay to park, but you don't have to pay to get in. So I think it's for the little kids, for if you got some kiddos, yeah, they get to do a bunch. They have a kiddie land with kid rides as well. So there's rides they can go on with you, and then there's actual kiddie rides, and then the whole kiddie land thing. So I thought it was really cool for, like, limited stuff as far as, you know, adult things to do, not the same, but you make up for it. If I were to map it out, I would say, yeah, go to Yolo County Fair with the kids or the Sacramento County Fair with the kids, and then go to the state fair by yourself or with the adults.
2: You just reminded me of one of my lowlights as a parent. You know, you look back and, you know, my daughters now, they're grown, and you remember all the wonderful things, but I, you know, every so often it's like, oh, you remember one time when as a parent, it's like, that was probably a misstep. Mm-hmm. And we went to Disneyland when our oldest was like, she's born in May, and so this was July, so she's like two and some change.
3: Mm-hmm.
2: And one of the first rides I wanted to take her on was Star Tours. And I just thought, I didn't remember, I thought, you know, you pretty much sit there and there's the screen and you see asteroids, yeah, and she'll be fine. Well, you know, it's that thing is up and down. And so this woman that worked there was being nice. And, are you sure you want her to go on this? And I said, oh, she'll be fine. And the woman, I'll never forget, she goes to my daughter, you just close your eyes and you just remember you're just a big lump of jelly, okay? And, and I thought, what's the big deal? And then, of course, you know, I was like, up and down. And then, you know, after that, she was okay. A couple of weeks, she started talking again. But it was, I felt bad because after that, there was some things she was reluctant to go on, you know? Like, let's go on the Pinocchio ride. Whoa.
3: Yeah.
2: No, really.
3: Wow.
2: It's a Pinocchio ride. She's like, yeah, right.
3: Dad. Trust was betrayed.
2: Yeah.
3: You had to earn it back.
2: But she ended up becoming a fan of roller coasters and things. So I.
3: Okay.
2: But, you know, you make those mistakes.
3: Yeah. I thought we did with Surf's Up, but it was right on the
2: there
3: line.
2: There you go.
3: It was right. Because they said she was big enough, but, I mean, I had to hold her even though we were both in it. Because, you know, the latch didn't go all, you know, it went down, but you still felt, whoa,
2: wiggle room in there. Yeah.
3: Yeah.
2: Yeah.
3: So
2: you like the wooden coasters, like the one at Santa Cruz.
3: Yes. If they're stagnant, like I don't go on traveling coasters.
2: Oh, I understand what
3: you know,
2: mean.
3: Or, you know,
2: how long has this been set up? Oh, we just, set up this morning.
3: Right.
2: Fast.
3: We went on this Dumbo ride. It was a bunch of elephants and the guy, he kept saying, push the bottom, push the bottom. We didn't know what he meant. So I don't know what you're saying. And we're just kind of sitting and we're seeing the other elephants go up. And, you know, she's like, I want to go up. And he's like, push the pedal. You push the pedal and you bop up in the air. So she's pressing it and pressing it. And we got pretty high. I thought, this is my limit for traveling rides. I don't do, they had drops. I'm not going on a traveling ride drop zone.
4: With you.
3: I'm not doing that. I'll go on Great America. What you stat, you know, stationary. I'll go on anything. But the traveling carnivals and fairs and all that, yeah, we got kiddie rides. We're cool, you know. And they had one. I mean, there's the, you know, it creaks a little creaky. You know, the what was it? The not the merry-go-round, but the
4: Ferris wheel?
3: The Ferris wheel. And she looked at that and I said, I don't think you're tall enough.
4: Ferris wheel is very tame, Alan.
3: I don't like just hanging. And there was nobody else on it because we went pretty early.
4: And even if it fell off, you just rolled down the street.
3: I see, man.
4: You just rolled down the street a little bit.
3: Fast, height, cool. Hanging there. You know, then they stop it.
4: Yeah, because people got to get on and off. And
3: yeah, no. And then you're waiting. I said, honey, I don't think you're tall enough yet. Maybe next year.
4: Okay.
3: 339-1140, 1-800-920-1140.
4: Ferris wheel. Okay. Garrett, thanks for hanging on. What can we do for you, Garrett?
5: Hey, I just wanted to say that I think it's pretty cool that Alan came and checked out our fair here. I'm born and raised Woodland. And,
4: oh, nice.
5: The Yolo County Fair has always been a fun staple here. I wanted to throw you a little bit of advice, though, Alan. Next time, if you do end up going next year, and you take your kid, there's a raffle all the way in the back that's free for kids. They can win all sorts of prizes like toys, board games. There's been TVs, PS5s.
4: Wow,
5: it's crazy. Yeah, it's crazy, man. My little girls won a TV each. this was last year. And it's over by the tacos.
3: Oh, see, we were by the tacos. Yeah, I meant to get the tacos, but we never got back over there.
4: Huh.
5: Well, I was going to say, the other thing is the tacos, 5 years ago, they were the best tacos you've ever had. Now, they're okay. They're kind of dry. But anyway, man, I just wanted to say it's cool that you checked us out.
3: No, appreciate it, man. Thank you, Garrett.
4: Thank you, Garrett.
3: Great stuff.
4: Garrett's in the back over there with that out of the trunk of his car. Hey, I got a TV.
3: TV.
4: You want a TV?
3: PS5. I did not see the raffle, man.
6: How big is this? How big is the fair itself? Like, you know, give me a little bit of the size.
3: It's not even, I wouldn't say, even the county fair felt significantly bigger.
6: I mean, we're talking about like the size of a what? A high school campus?
3: Yeah.
6: Like that?
3: I think so. It wasn't cramped.
6: Yeah.
3: It wasn't cramped, but you can, like, we felt like we did maybe 30% of the state fair. I think we did 75% of the Yolo County fair. Yeah, and we were there for about 2 hours. Not even that long.
4: Well, Alan, it sounds like there's more of a 30% chance than a 75% chance that George Kittle's going to play in the opener for the 49ers. But he said yesterday it's still possible that he'll be back on the practice field soon. I have a chance. Hopefully we're back in pads practicing sooner than later. We're running around a lot, just trying to check the boxes and not be a dumbass, he says. So it sounds to me like, you know, that's just something to aim for.
3: Yeah.
4: And the surgeon, Dr. Neil El Atrache.
3: Okay.
4: Yeah. And his staff, they've got, you got to do this, got to do this, got to do this, check this box, check this box. So if there's any box he doesn't check between now and the end of camp, he's not going to be playing, but still a chance, which is good. Sounds to me like it's like, yeah, you still have that chance. So just something to, you know, motivate him. I don't think he's going to be playing in the opener in Australia.
3: Does it feel like, obviously we haven't heard about any setbacks, but does it feel like there was just a little bit of reality that set in? Because
4: yeah.
3: I don't know, as I recall it, early on, they made it seem like that those were the Wolverine jokes, and it felt like he was for sure playing week one. Now things have kind of switched up a bit, and I'm not saying, again, he's just recovering at a normal, probably still above average, but the idea that of playing week one, it can still happen, be very, very impressive.
4: Yeah. And it might not even be worth the risk, right?
3: I don't think so.
4: Mm-hmm.
3: You know,
4: his quick recovery, according to this report, has been a source of inspiration for teammates and coaches who both have marveled at how fast he has gotten up to speed.
3: Mm-hmm. Whitey, you started something here.
4: Yeah.
3: Okay. You know you did. The case of the Mondays.
4: Yeah.
3: From the 916. Case of the Mondays. Bad day from the start and still going. Wife has a flat tire coming home from work. And I just heard my son didn't make the football team for the second year in a row. And he's better than 70% of the field. Sorry for your case of the Mondays, 916.
4: Yeah, very sorry. Thank you for sharing
3: that. We're with
4: that.
3: You. We're right there with you.
4: Hopefully the wife got the flat tire after she was home, you know, and not.
3: Doesn't sound like
4: hopefully.
3: It.
4: Hopefully. And as far as football, schmootball.
3: Yeah.
4: Your son tried out. That's all he can do.
3: You know, it's politics.
4: Yeah.
3: 70% of the field. It's politics. The coaches. There's some coach's son. Then he got another son.
4: Mm-hmm.
3: Then it's the friend of the son. You hang in there, 916.
4: Mm-hmm.
3: You know, tell your kid, keep working his butt off.
4: Yeah.
3: He'll make that
4: team. And maybe, we don't even know you or your son. Maybe you suggest, you know, just how proud you are of your son for going out there again after last year.
3: That's right.
4: Yeah.
3: That's right. And, you know, baseball's around the corner, too. Maybe he'll see the Little League World Series.
4: Baseball's around the corner? It's August.
3: Well, I'm saying fall ball.
4: Oh, okay.
3: They play all the time now, Whitey.
4: Uh-huh.
3: Look, the point is,
4: I would say basketball's coming up, but okay, yeah, baseball's coming up too.
3: And that too.
4: Uh-huh.
3: Basketball, flag football, a lot of different options these days.
4: Mm-hmm.
3: Tell them hang in there.
4: All right. Yeah, I appreciate that. Thanks for letting us know. I mean, isn't that what you tell Dennis Schroeder? Hang in there. Is he going to become the most traded player in NBA history? Well, look at that when we come right back to Sacktown Sports.
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1: Dennis Schroeder, as you know, has been traded. Dennis Schroeder now, he's approaching some records. So this will be, assuming he goes to Charlotte and plays the 12th NBA team that he's played for. The record for most NBA teams played for is Ish Smith, 13. But listen to this. Here's some of the guys next on the list. Chucky Brown, Jim Jackson, Tony Massenburg, Garrett Temple, and Dennis Schroeder, along with Joe Smith. What do those players have in common? Chucky Brown, Jim Jackson, Tony Massenburg, Garrett Temple, Dennis Schroeder. They've all been here. They've all been here at one time or another.
2: Wow.
1: Yeah.
3: Come on home, Deke.
1: What NBA player has been traded the most times? Friday marked the 9th time Dennis Schroeder was traded. The 6th time since 2024. So he's getting closer to that record, but it may be out of reach. One player was traded 11 times over his 18-year career. He played for 10 different franchises. Longest runs coming with the Rockets, the Wizards, and the Lakers. So, you know, looks like more than one stint with some of these teams. Traded 11 times, the record over his 18-year career. Trevor Ariza. He was a pretty good player.
2: Yeah, he was.
1: But Dennis Schroeder's a pretty good player, too.
2: Right. And it does feel like, it's funny, it does feel like the narrative of getting traded a lot does start to affect how people view you as a player. Mm-hmm. Not that it should, but once you start getting in, you know, like Dennis Schroeder probably isn't viewed as positively as he should be as an NBA player simply because he's been traded a lot. And getting traded has, there's a lot of things that happen which results in you being traded and doesn't necessarily mean that you are a bad player. In some arguments, it could mean that you are a good player, maybe not great, but good on a good contract. So you get moved a lot. It's a tradable contract. But I do feel like you start getting looked at differently. Like the way people view Dennis Schroeder probably isn't doesn't line up with how good his career has been.
1: Right. It's a lot different. It looks a lot different now than it did when he was with Atlanta, mm-hmm. or even when with the Lakers when he, you know, apparently missed an opportunity to make a lot of money.
2: Yes.
1: Yeah.
2: Exactly.
1: So he's been traded 9 times, second most traded player in NBA history. Also on the list of guys who played for the most teams at 11. We've got DJ Augustine, Jeff Green, Mike James, Kevin Ollie, Anthony Tolliver. So there's a little bit of a Kings flavor to that as well.
2: See? It's a rite of passage, Whitey.
1: Mm-hmm.
2: It's a rite of passage. That's what it is. Uh-oh, Whitey.
1: Yeah?
2: Here we go.
1: Yeah?
2: From the 916, I have a different case of the Mondays.
1: Ooh.
2: Championship Monday. My son Daniel's soccer team won the championship on Saturday at Tahoe Park. Shout out to the Yellow Tigers. Shout out to Daniel and the Yellow Tigers.
1: Mm-hmm.
2: So it's a championship Monday. They won on Saturday. So you're just celebrating it.
1: Right.
2: Celebrating
1: That's great. Congratulations. But I don't want to throw that in the face of people that are having a tough Monday. You know what I mean?
2: That's right.
1: That certainly deserves to be applauded. But, I mean, we're also honoring the people that are
2: struggling.
1: A tougher time with things today.
2: But shout out Daniel and the Yellow Tigers.
1: Mm-hmm.
2: You know, we can separate, you know.
1: Yes.
2: We can separate.
1: Mm-hmm.
2: We let anybody's case of the Mondays. Mm-hmm. We don't discriminate.
1: You as a Giant fan.
2: Oh, yeah.
1: Any case of the Mondays? Because that was another for the Giants, a bizarre defeat. I've never seen a guy score on a wild pitch that was right next, the ball ended up next to home plate.
2: Wasn't great.
1: And the guy runs home from third and scores as the catcher's looking for the ball. And it's right next to home plate.
2: And then Tony's quote says, it would have been interesting to see if we could have tagged somebody out there.
1: It had more the feel of a lower level, a junior college game, as opposed to a big league game with how some of the things transpired, said the skipper. And I was a JUCO guy, so I'm not disrespecting junior college.
2: That was my favorite.
1: How about that, Jay?
2: He was looking real JUCO.
4: Tony
2: out
4: B,
2: there.
4: Man. So did he just get a vote of confidence? Is he coming back next year?
2: Yeah,
1: it looks like he is. And they had a team meeting after that one.
2: Team meeting,
1: and those are, you got to be careful with those.
2: Yeah, but I do feel like, to be honest, I think
3: that's a bullet you can only fire so many times.
2: But I do think that, you know, he's getting back to who he was at Tennessee. A couple guys have been traded in Luis Arraez and Robbie Ray. There's less vets on the team every week. Somebody else is getting pulled up. Tugboat got pulled up today.
3: Yeah, he was drafted out of what?
2: The JUCO.
3: Yeah.
2: Yeah.
3: Thanks, Tony.
2: 10th round. He's a JUCO guy.
3: They're starting a JUCO guy today.
2: Yeah. Well, look, man, you pull up minor leaguers, you're going to get minor league results. And that's what's going on with the Giants. But I do think we're starting to see Tony return back to who he was at Tennessee because the team is getting younger. And he probably feels like...
3: But in what way are we seeing him return... I'm just saying
2: the team meeting kind of ripping the team. I don't think he was ripping the team when it's Chapman and Adames out there. But, you know, Kavanaugh, rookie, can't find the ball. Can't throw strikes. A lot of the pitchers are starting to get Blake Tidwell, who Tony coached at Tennessee, couldn't throw strikes today. So he's feeling more comfortable ripping guys that also don't have experience versus ripping guys that, you know, are on 10-year deals worth $300 million. Mm-hmm. And I think that's good. Now, does that mean he's going to be a better manager? I don't know. But I do know that this is what Buster Posey was hoping to see when he signed him.
3: Yeah. How do you feel about the fact that there is an increasing number of national looks at the Giants that are saying, yeah, a lot of people around baseball are looking at that and saying they don't know what they're doing?
2: That's going to be the narrative until they win games. Mm-hmm. And it might take a while. It might be a while.
3: And I'm not overstating that, right? There's another report where you've got people around the league anonymously saying, I don't know why you got Buster doesn't really know. He hasn't done it before. He has a manager who hasn't done it before. They're just kind of asking for trouble.
2: You know what's funny is I'm normally against the stupid end of season run that the Giants go on to get close to 80 wins or whatever it is. Hey, you know, if we had played, it was just that 2 month stint. But besides that, we played well. That's what they said last season and in seasons prior. I actually think this is a specific season where Tony Vitello, as much as it doesn't matter, they've been so bad. He really could use a little stupid. The Giants have won 7 of their last 10. I think he could really use that. I normally don't care. It actually normally annoys me, but I think he truly needs a 5, a 7.
3: It'll probably happen at some point because baseball, but they missed a golden opportunity.
2: I mean, they just lost to the Rockies.
3: Yes, and they never lose to the Rockies.
2: Yeah, so home. I don't know.
3: A series.
2: I don't know, but I think out of all the years where that's happened and I've rolled my eyes, they actually need it. That whole building needs it this go round. Mm-hmm. And I don't know if they're going to get it, Whitey.
3: Things had gotten so discouraging that I feel like a lot of Giants fans are really excited about all the new young players. It's different, even though we don't know how good they are. But I feel like fans are like, yes, at least it's a new sense of direction.
2: Yeah, yeah. And, I mean, you got Jeff Passan breaking the Tugboat news.
3: Yeah.
2: Jeff, you're
3: Why
2: not.
3: Why did that bother you? I saw that.
2: I'm just saying, Jeff. He didn't break Turner. They've been pulling up guys every week, right? So
3: yeah, but Tugboat.
2: But man, he just wanted to post about Tugboat, right? And just his nickname, Jeff. You don't care that the terrible Giants are pulling up a 10th rounder from the Patrick Bailey trade, who throws 91 miles per hour. You care that his name, that he's
3: somehow that he his name is bats. Tugboat. I know you've seen him a lot more than I have. I watch him pitch like, I don't know. That guy doesn't throw that hard, but he's getting people out.
2: For some reason, Pavs doesn't get that. Alex Pavlovich, Susan Slusser, they get everything else, but Jeff Passan gets the Tugboat tweet. Come on, man.
3: And you think it's just because of the nickname?
2: I think that the Giants said, hey, we just played terribly. We got to give Passan this Tugboat.
3: Oh.
2: We got it. Because it's fun, you know, it's funny, it's a, you know, marketing, you know, they love their giraffe hats and all that. Sorry, Pavs. We know you've been rocking with us for 35 years, but we got to get past in this Tugboat.
3: That's a good point. I mean, how are you going to play up the Tugboat angle? You can picture
2: boat hats.
3: Maybe some of those Navy hats. I don't know about a boat hat.
2: Yeah.
3: Is there such a thing?
2: Yeah. You know, foam boat hat. Look there, partner. You got to do it now before he retires. Oh, we got some Tugboat hats out there.
5: That's terrible.
3: Boat hat. I don't know, Jay.
2: Look, man, desperate times.
3: Yeah. I'm with you on Nightingale's list, kind of giving the ballpark short shrift, but I got to draw the line at the boat hat.
2: Tugboat hats. Come on. And now I'm seeing here the ball just right in front of him.
3: Yeah, I've never seen that before.
2: Talking Baseball called it, they said, Zach Veen steals home on a wild pitch. Isn't it either or? Can you steal home on a wild pitch?
3: You score on a wild pitch, it's not a stolen base.
2: Right.
3: Yeah.
2: Was it actually a wild pitch, though? It was right in front of him.
3: If it hit the dirt, it's a wild pitch.
2: Wow.
3: That's the rule.
2: What a disaster.
3: Mm-hmm. And if it doesn't, then it's up to the scorekeeper to decide wild pitch or pass ball. But if it hits the dirt, wild pitch.
2: Okay.
3: Mm-hmm.
2: Not a steal of home.
3: No. But I am going to try to steal a victory today, Alan, when we venture into the sport court. It's a 5-on-5 showdown.
2: Mm-hmm.
3: You had all weekend to enjoy that victory.
2: Oh, and I did.
3: Yeah?
2: I really did.
3: Mm-hmm.
2: But now you got to turn the page.
3: That's right. Mm-hmm. What have you done for me lately? The Sport Court Showdown 5-on-5 Showdown is next with the Drive Guys, Sacktown Sports.
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